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4: Welcome back here inside the Premier Center. Just moments away, the players getting ready to come onto the ice here as the fans still filing in for game one of the Clark Cup Final. And here come the Herd as we get set for one of the most exciting things in sports. That's the championship, and this is a best of five series featuring the top two teams here remaining in the USHL. The Stampede won in five games over Fargo in the Western Conference Final. The Muskegon Lumberjacks won in five games over the Madison Capitals. Both teams had to come from behind, trailed in the series 2-1, had to win on the road and then win at home to clinch the series. And they have similar paths here tonight. The Stampede and Lumberjacks, by the way, played once in the one series, I should say, in the regular season. They split here back in the Premier Center back in January, and now ready to go here in game one of the Clark Cup Final. Let's get a look at tonight's starting lineup for the Stampede, and for that we will head downstairs and join public address announcer Randy Preston.
5: Falls Stampede! On defense from Locust Valley, New York, number 8, Matthew Grimes. On defense from Ridgefield, Connecticut, number 27, Anthony Bongo. At left wing from Collegeville, Pennsylvania, number 3, Joey Macrina. At right wing from Champlin, Minnesota, number 2, Brent Solomon. At center from East Grand Forks, Minnesota, number 28, Brock Schultz. And in goal tonight for the Herd, from Ogre, Latvia, number 88, Leonard Spelberg. The Stampede's general manager is Tony Gasparini. Head coach, Ryan Crothers. The associate head coach is Brandon Wildung. And the assistant coaches are Ryan Black, Trevor Kleckner, and Nick Grosso. The athletic trainer is Jordan Witzel, and the equipment manager is Nathan Foss.
4: So there you go. Starters here for game number one. Jim Olander alongside Johnny Lazarus. Johnny, keys here. What do you think? Some big keys to the game tonight.
6: The biggest thing for the Herd is to stay out of the penalty box. This Muskegon power play has been dangerous all postseason long. They have the second best power play percentage going right now in the Clark Cup playoffs at 31% conversion rate. So the kill is going to be huge if they do get in the box, but Muskegon, they got a lot of offensive weapons, and if they could take away time and space tonight from the guys like Drew Stewart, Jack Christ even, who's shown some real promise in a series like this last year, then they'll be just fine.
4: All right, let's go downstairs for tonight's national anthem.
7: The director
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0: Make some noise for the Sioux Falls Children's Choir.
1: Game one of the Clark Cup final is here, the Stampede against the Muskegon Lumberjacks, and we're excited to have you here with us as the Herd and Lumberjacks get squared away here. Sioux Falls winning the West, Muskegon winning the East, and now here ready to go as these teams have had quite the regular season and into the playoffs, quite the run. Now we are ready for the opening puck drop. It's the Clark Cup Final, Game 1, Sioux Falls and Muskegon. Glad to have you with us here, as this should be a fun one here tonight. Johnny, what's going through these players' minds here as they get ready to drop the puck?
2: Trying to control their emotions on both sides. You want to get the crowd into the game if you're the Sioux Falls Stampede and you got the home fans behind you. You want to throw a big hit right away on the first shift, and you want to make sure you're not making any mistakes, really having strong puck management at your blue line, both defensively and offensively. And if you are the Muskegon Lumberjacks, you want to do everything to take away momentum from the home team and get the crowd out of the game.
1: All right, here we go. Opening faceoff, ready to go. Stampede and Lumberjack. Schultz ready to take the draw here for the Herd. The faceoff is won by the Lumberjacks, and the Clark Cup final is on the air. As Grimes will knock it down for the Herd. Sioux Falls wearing their Navy uniforms tonight. They'll send it all the way in. Here's Schultz trying to track it down, batted away by the Lumberjacks, and Stewart will play it ahead all the way back into the Stampede zone. Grimes back behind his own net, shovels it up the right wing wall, gets it to McCreenan. McCreenan in front of the Muskegon bench, slides across ice, over to Schultz. A drop pass here for Solomon, knocked away, and it's picked up by Sanderson here of the Lumberjacks. He'll play it along the wall. He gets taken down on the Stampede, force it back along the far side. McCreenan gets shoved into the boards there by Christie, and the puck blows back behind the net, and it's picked back up by the Herd as it's played along the wall, and Muskegon will get there again. Vukas shot deflects away. Solomon coming after it. Sioux Falls trying to scoot it the other way. That one batted down though, and again into the corner. Manasa trying to battle for it here. It bounces back to him. He will pick it back up, and Manasa will travel with it and just send it off the wall all the way down. No icing call here early on. First Dakota, first period. First Dakota, the official bank of your Sioux Falls Stampede. Go to firstdakota.com as Wild knocks it here for Sioux Falls for the neutral zone. Gets it over the line. It's batted down, but picked up by the Jacks. And Christie will play it ahead as it's flipped all the way back in, as now the Jacobson will travel back here for Sioux Falls. Cross ice pass off a skate there. 90 seconds into the contest, Oman will backhand and send it all the way in. They will chase after it here. Thorpe plays it along the board. Sioux Falls, Bentzold though, gets it. Gets tangled up though. Couple of Lumberjacks, and Muskegon will get it back out to center, and it's picked up here. Rankowski knocks it down. The puck is played here. Again, Lechner is there for the Jacks. It'll send it in. Prunty off behind the Sioux Falls net, playing it ahead here on the right side. Sioux Falls will work it through here as they try to play it ahead up the right wing wall at Zocco. Zocco into the offensive end. Had a poke checked away. Has it tied up. The Herd have it. Montero slides it across. Shot and a save made. Rebound backhanded by McGraw. A big save by Carl Axelson as he slides across. And some good pressure early there by the Herd.
2: Really good idea there by J.J. Montero to throw that low off the pad, knowing McGraw was on the backside for a rebound. But as a righty on the left side of the net, so hard for McGraw to get a strong shot there on his backhand. But the entry by Thomas Zocco as well, using his legs, getting his feet going from D-zone through the neutral zone into the offensive zone. That's what you want to see here early from the Herd.
1: Face-off draw coming to the right of Axelson's. Stewart out there here for the Herd with Soller and Holtby. Weil out there as well for the Herd with Jacobson. That one dumped in off the end wall. Jacobson towards an end, tipped away there by Holtby. Picked back up by the Jacks, and Umiko will play it back out to center as it's flipped all the way back into the Stampede zone. Sioux Falls behind their own net. Up the left wing wall, puck batted around, and Stewart has it. The former Jack plays it across, but he gets bumped off the puck, and it's cleared out of the zone as it comes back out. And we get a whistle here. A couple players tied up already, as Miko and Holtby changing some phone numbers here and getting this series off to a start here as the puck will come all the way back in the zone.
2: Thomas Holtby is a guy that I'll have my eye on all night. I've heard he's all sandpaper on that fourth line for the Stampede. I was getting DMs about him today, actually, to keep my eye on him from his friend Daniel. But starting with Carter Amico, who's 6'5" and looks like a monster out there. Hope he's not a small guy. He's 6'2". Amico It's just that big, but love to see a guy trying to get under the Muskegon Lumberjack skin here early.
1: Montero in to take the draw. Zocco tangles it up, comes back. Stewart for the Jacks, plays it on the far wall. Stampede play it out. Right side, here's Bongo. Rish out through traffic, travels wide. Grimes picks it up along the edge of the left circle, sends it back behind the goal. Here's Montero, has it along the right wing boards. Edge of the right circle, it's sent back in. It's McGraw backhanding. Zocco, turnaround, he hit the crossbar. Hit the crossbar in that turnaround shot. And the puck played along the wall. They heard that close to getting the early first goal here as the puck flipped ahead and sent all the way down into the Stampede zone. Feldbergs looks on behind his net as Grimes is there. He'll chip off the glass. Puck bouncing, batted down at center, but the Herd have it. McGraw will get onside and bring it in. McGraw, round one defender, slides it to Montero, but it batted away. Nice job there by Benson. And the Jacks will get it out of the zone. Manasa back to Prunty. He'll play cross ice, looking for Montero. Montero's gas, not going to get that one. And there is a stoppage. Take a look here at our starting goaltenders tonight. 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Carl Axelson for the Lumberjacks, 8-4-0 on the year, the 2.10 goals against, and a 9.06 save percentage. On the other side, it's Leonard Feldbergs for the Herd, 6-1-3 in the postseason, 2.02 goals against, and a 9.32 save percentage. As a puck played here by Prunty, he'll play it out to center. Puck batted down and flipped in here. Stopped there by the Herd, and they'll get it to center. Solomon sends it all the way in. Montero trying to track down. It'll go off behind the net. Played there by Amico, and he'll play it to the far wall, and here come the Jacks. Got some talent up front, and they'll play it here through the neutral zone as it's sent in. Norringer flips it into the Stampede end. Here comes Sioux Falls. Prunty trying to kick it free, but he gets tangled up there. Novotny took him, a little slash there, and that's going to be our first penalty. And the Stampede will get a chance here on the power play early on.
2: That's a penalty that Coach St. Clair won't like, a stick penalty 200 feet away from your net. Melvin Novotny has got to be a little bit smarter there. You can't chop down on a player's stick like he did right here on Prunty, and the Stampede will get the early power play here as he got some little extra stuff happening over there by the Herd bench.
1: Doesn't take long for the team. These two teams have only faced each other twice all season, but it doesn't take long to get going here. And a slashing call here, so that'll put the Herd on a Prairie Farms power play. The Stampede power play during the regular season was at 25%. Here in the postseason, it's 25%. Penalty kill for the Lumberjacks during the regular season was at 78.5% so far. Here in the playoffs, they're at 90%, as they've done very well. They've only allowed 3 goals against and 32 chances. So Rankowski, Ullman, Betzold comes out with Schultz and Prunty. Here's Betzold playing it along the wall, gets it out to Prunty. Back to Betzold. Betzold waiting. Gets it back to Prunty. High slot. Right side. Rinkowski shot. Save. Rebound. Trying to jam it as a Schultz right there in the doorstep. And they're not going to like that. It's a little extracurricular here. They'll separate everybody. But good quick shot there to start the power play for the Herd.
2: All starts with a faceoff win by Rinkowski too. A clean win back to Prunty, allowing the Herd to get set up. You don't waste any time trying to go back in your own zone and break it out. Like the shot first mentality of Rinkowski as well. And then Schultz, who's got a little personal business and revenge from last year, trying to whack at a rebound and piss off the Lumberjacks a bit.
1: Schultz will come in to take the draw here again. Vince Spurs calls in, and we get a quick stop here. They're going to separate, get everybody squared up, and we'll do it again. And now it'll be Doringer that'll come in to take the draw against Schultz of the Stampede. Face off the left of Axelson. One by Sioux Falls. Rankowski tapping to Prunty. Prunty behind the net, swings it around to Betzold. Betzold, left circle, has it top of the circle waiting, holding on to the puck. Driving with it, pulls back here, looking. He'll get it out to the point. Prunty over to the right side now. Here it's down low to Rankowski. Shot, oh, it bounced off the stick of Axelson and right to his pads, and he's able to hold on. And now again, a little extra pushing and shoving. 15-17 to go. Scoreless in the first minute 25, still left on the power play.
2: Rankowski was looking for a backdoor pass, but it almost worked out in his favor. hitting the stick off Axelson. I thought it could have slipped five hole. He had Schultz right there at the top of the net mouth, and Betzel creeping toward the back door. Smart idea here so far, and good power play going early here in the first 35 seconds for the Herd. Faceoffs have been critical.
1: Good pressure so far by Sioux Falls, and that's been the difference, and obviously if they've been successful here or not. They've struggled at times, and that's, you know, we talk often, you lose a draw, and it can cost you 20, 25 seconds on a power play. Another draw win here, played by Prunty. Gets tied up, though, with the linesman skates, and it's going to be cleared all the way down.
2: Unfortunate there, but that's why it's so critical to have two centers on a power play unit, a lefty and a righty. Depending on whichever side the faceoff is, you can have a guy on a strong side to win it.
1: Prunty will bring it up the middle of the ice here. Just over a minute left on the power play. Drop pass for Betzold. Betzold will leave it here. Look out. Turned over, tipped, and it's loose, and here they come. Blanchard has it shorthanded, and they score. Sent across off the turnover, and it's a shorthanded goal for the Lumberjacks, as that was put in by Drew Stewart, their top guy, and he makes the Stampede pay, and the Jacks have the first goal of the game.
2: Chuck Blanchard made a really good read, knowing Betzold was going to make that drop pass. He anticipates it. He steps up, makes a strong play, wins the battle, and then it's a 2-on-0. Blanchard seeing Drew Stewart going right down the left side. He takes a quick little look, fakes the shot, and slips it over to Stewart. That's an easy goal for Drew Stewart to score, one of the leading scorers in these playoffs.
1: Well, after a good start to the power play, not a good play there, and now Sioux Falls down a goal. However, Stampede fell behind to Fargo in games 4 and 5. They gave up the first goal, came back and won both, so they're certainly capable of it, but obviously not the way they want to start. Still 47 seconds here. Try and get that goal back. Azoko weaves through traffic, plays it to the right side to Solomon. Down, sends it back behind the net, works it around. That's off the glass, and it's going to be sent all the way down into the Stampede zone.
2: Just shows how quickly momentum can change. You think Sioux Falls is due for the first goal in this game, and a quick little mistake costs them.
1: Here come the Herd. Montero had a roll off his stick. Gets back to Zoko, now to Grimes. Grimes left point, down to 20 on the power play. Zoko swings it to the right side to Solomon. Solomon waiting, right circle, drops it for Montero. Back to Solomon, shot and a save made. And the rebound is cleared all the way down. That'll do the power play here for Sioux Falls, as Novotny will come back onto the ice, and it's a 5-on-5 now. The Herd hit the crossbar, but did not score, and then the turnover leads to the shorthanded goal for Muskegon. Here's the puck. Manasa has it through the neutral zone. They play it ahead, looking over the line. Soller touches there, and that's an offside whistle, and that will get us to a stoppage here. 13:38 to go in the first period, 1-0 Muskegon. We're back with you in 60 seconds. This is Stampede Hockey.
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1: Back here at the Premier Center, Jim Olander with you alongside Johnny Lazarus. 1-0 Muskegon. They get the shorthanded goal. Have the lead here on the Stampede. A faceoff just outside the Jacks zone. We'll get a stoppage here. They're going to reset the clock. Quick look at the lines tonight for the Herd. Rankowski centering that top line with Betzold on the right, Ullman on the left. Zoko will center the third line with McGraw on the right, Montero on the left. Schultz will center the third line with Solomon on the right, McCrean on the left, Stewart centering the fourth line with Holtby on the right, Soller on the left, Christian Chewy, your extra skater here tonight as they send it in. Puck goes here, shot high, back behind the net. Schultz there trying to leave it for Bongo, but he's tangled up along the wall as it's knocked free, and now get it around Sanderson to Solomon and out to center. Puck here, McCrean, batted away, and back come the Muskegon Lumberjacks. Here's Sanderson, drops it here to the right side. Chris gets a shot that goes back behind the net, right to the left side. and right of the goaltender Feldbergs, but he knocks it down and Sioux Falls will get it out. Little give and go here. Macrina up ahead into the offensive end, floats one in, back behind the net. Larioza plays it off the wall, and the Jacks look out. They get it out, and they've got a quick two-on-two over the line, but an offside whistle there in Novotny as he pulled back, trying to go around the defense, and his line mate there went over the line, an offside whistle. 12:47 to go in the first, 1-0. Quick look to your D pairs tonight. Bongo and Grimes together, Manasa and Jacobson together, and Weil and Prunty are together. Out of the lineup tonight, Jake Merritt, along with Aiden Jans, both injured, and Nicholas Nelson not available tonight. Faceoff here in the neutral zone. Rinkowski getting set for the draw. One by the Jacks, and it's going to be sent in there by Amico, and Sioux Falls will try to get to the far wall. Goes back behind Feldbergs. He looks on. Swung back around to the near side. Cullen here has it on the left wing boards. Knocked away by Rinkowski. Chipped off the boards to Betzold, and now floated off the glass, but not out. Kept in the zone. Bouncing around. The Jacks, Cullen able to keep it in. Gets it tied up there with Maroon, and now it's played back out. Stampede get it ahead. Rinkowski gets over the line. That one's batted away. Amico will play it off behind the net, swinging it back to the far side. Now they'll try to work it around. Stampede have it. Here's Prunty, fanned on it. Trying to one-time it, and fanned on the shot, and the puck is played off and out of the zone. Ahead, it's played by the force in Anthony Thomas Maroon. Offside, little extra pushing and shoving. And motion's high here early in the first. 12:01 to go, but both teams going at it hard. And a 1-0 lead for the Jets.
2: Anthony Thomas Maroon is certainly a young player who likes to mix it up, just like his old man Pat Maroon, who I know is proudly watching tonight. He's been so good for the Lumberjacks so far in these playoffs. A young guy, but he's playing like an experienced, mature player so far through the Clark Cup playoffs. And you love to see Prunty step up and show he's not afraid of that.
1: 12:01 to go. Faceoff will come outside the Stampede zone. Zocco lining up here for the draw. One here by the Jacks, but the Stampede will get it. Jacobson will force it ahead in front of the Lumberjack bench. Dumps it in, but he is stopped there. Johnny Rowan will play it ahead. Stampede get it right back, though. Over the line, Jacobson, he can't quite hold on. And back into the Jacks' possession, and they'll get it out. Bruce Collins will play it into the Stampede zone. Sioux Falls slows it down. They'll try to go back the other way. Only goal so far came from Stewart at 5:14 of the Jacks. Here's Montero working it in. Montero back behind the net. As the puck trying to kick it free, gets tied up there. They'll play on. Puck here, McGraw trying to play it along the wall now. He gets tangled up, and the Jacks are going to win the battle to get it out of the zone. Yanni Aron plays it ahead. Up the left wing side to the right side of Feldbergs. It's flipped in behind the net, and Grimes is there. He'll chip it off the board. Sioux Falls gets it, but that one's going to hit the Stampede bench at 11:08 to go. First period. Bowling one shot, Johnny, but it was the shorthanded shot that has the Lumberjacks ahead right now.
2: Hasn't been many scoring chances for either team so far. Not a lot of time and space out there right now, and that's kind of the feeling out process you see in the first 10 minutes of a series. But Sioux Falls has been in control of this game so far. It's just that one mistake on the power play that's hurt them. You got to feel good about your game right now if you are the Herd outside of that.
1: Face off to the right, stick side of Feldbergs. Fans on their feet here, making some noise here, trying to give that environment they had Tuesday night. Skegan on the left wing wall has it knocked down. Puck played into the corner. Centering, Macrina intercepts the pass, and Sioux Falls trying to get it out. He got hauled down, and the Herd are going to get another power play opportunity here with 10:52 to go. A tripping call, and I think it's on Novotny again. And the Herd will get another opportunity here with the man advantage.
2: Melvin Novotny, his second penalty in the first 10 minutes of this game. Another offensive zone penalty. Macrina just tried to dance around him, had the speed. Novotny stops moving his feet, hooks around him, and that's an easy call for the officials to make.
1: So the Herd will get their second Prairie Farms power play. 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The faceoff be to the right stick side of Axelson. The former Stampede goaltender played four games last year into the North American League and then has had quite the season with Muskegon. His The puck played here by Macrina to Montero, and they flip it to the far wall. Grimes knocks it down out there with Solomon. Plays it along the right wing ball. Now back behind the net for Montero. Gets it to Solomon. Solomon edge of the left circle. Back to Macrina. To Solomon. Back here to Grimes. Right point, Silko driving in. Left side, Solomon. Nice pass. Shot just went off the mark. Now Montero runs into the goal. It comes off. And we get a stoppage here and a faceoff.
2: Really good look by Zocco, that crossing pass to Solomon, who can really let it rip when it's in his wheelhouse, just a little bit too far in front of him. Hard to get your body over that puck and hammer it. Solomon did a good job, and he's getting it toward the net, but the net comes off, and now we got another offensive zone draw here.
1: 10:27 to go in the first period.
2: So far, though, the Stampede on their power play, they've gotten the looks from the flank. Rankowski had a good chance on the right side flank, Solomon here on the left side flank. So you like to see that right now if you are on the PP, that you're getting the looks and the seams are open. They just got to keep trying to fire to the net and create some rebounds here early.
1: Zocco ready here to take the draw. There's Collins against him. Bruce Collins wins it, and the puck goes off behind the net. Macrina lost his stick. Solomon keeps it in the zone. Now to Macrina behind the goal. Trying to behind the back pass. Had it batted away. It's going to come off the wall, and the Jacks are going to get it here to the line, and they do not get it out, though. They kept it in. The Stampede still have it. Solomon gets it to Montero. Spins back to Solomon. Solomon back here to Zocco. Zocco to Prunty. Prunty, right point now. Edge of the right circle at the dot. Sends it to Montero. Tries to go the forehand to save May. Nice little move there. Collision along the wall here. Down a minute on the power play, and the puck comes out of the zone.
2: Risky play by Norringer to not get that puck out originally, which gave the Stampede a good chance.
1: Sioux Falls, careful here in the neutral zone, turned it over in the first power play that led to that 2-0 break. And the goal for the Jacks, still 45 seconds to go on the advantage. Here's Ullman, up over the line right side. Ullman, little give and go. Ullman has it, pulls back at the hash marks, back out to Prunty. High point, left side Betzel, he's got room. He'll shoot, save, Axelson, rebound, bouncing in front. Batted down, and he jumps and covers. 30 left on the power play. 9:22 to go on the first in a 1-0 game.
2: Really like Prunty's ability to move laterally along the line. It opens up so many seams for the guys on the walls, but Prunty also had an opportunity to look shot. He tried to float a little pass in there down to the net front. I think that was Ullman on the goal line. You want to see Prunty try to get a shot a little bit from the point just to create some sort of scare, for Axelson and net.
1: Here's Zellman in the left corner here with the puck. Plays it along the boards. Gets it into the wall there. Goes off behind the net. Rankowski trying to get back to it. Banked off the wall. Prunty can't hold, and it comes out. And the Herd here running out of time on the advantage. Just 10 seconds to go. Chance of Let's Go Herd start up as Betzold brings it into the zone here. Little give and go. Final seconds ticking off the power play. Penalty expires. And Muskegon back at full strength. Herd, though, with possession in the zone. Betzold out to Manasso. Right side here, Prunty, right point. Left side, Betzold fires, tipped. Oh, a perfect pass, and it went wide. Ullman was right on the doorstep, and it just went wide of the net.
2: What a look.
1: 8:33 to go. Here come the Jacks into the offensive zone. Maroon has it on the right side. Backhanded pass, knocked away. Thomas Maroon sends it in front. They get a shot, saved by Feldbergs, and he'll cover and gain the whistle. Timeout on the ice here. We'll take one as well. 8:24 to go in the first period. It's a 1-0 lead for Muskegon. We're back with you in 60 seconds. This is Stampede Hockey.
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1: Back here at the Premier Center, face off to the right of Feldberg's. Stick side, shots out officially 6-3 in favor of Sioux Falls, but the shorthanded goal by Muskegon, the only one that matters. They lead 1-0. Puck played here by Amico. He has it knocked down. Puck played to the neutral zone. Amico trying to bring it across. Nice check there by Schultz, batting it away, and it's sent all the way in by Solomon. No chase into the right wing corner here. Macrina coming in as well. Played by Solomon. Out to the right point for Bongo. Left side, Grimes. Grimes to the net, blocked. Picked up by the Jackson out of the zone. Bongo will leave it here for Grimes. And he plays it out to centers. Pass intercepted, and here they come the other way. Look out. Bruce Collins plays it here. Bruce Collins behind the net, trying to spin off a check. Now he has full possession. Goes to his backhand. He'll float it out to the left point. Shot through traffic and a stick save made by Feldberg's. Rebound played again back behind the goal as it's pinned there. Solomon battling with Bruce Collins. He will not get free and then falls on the puck. Here comes Bongo over to take the puck and give it to Solomon. Finally, they're heard playing along the wall, but they can't get it out. Novotny keeps it in, but his pass intercepted there and went after the skate of Schultz. And all the way out, Sioux Falls able to get a change here as the Jacks will play it ahead. Novotny works it to the right side. Edge of the right circle here, holding on to the puck, gets it back out. Thorpe fires, save made, rebound, knocked down by Stewart of the Hurt. Big hit by Holtby, and the puck comes free in the Hurt the other way. Up the left wing wall for Cooper Soller. Soller moving to the net, it's poke checked away and knocked down, but a big play there by Holtby to get that possession and opportunity there for the Hurt.
2: Really good defensive play by Gus Thorpe and Muskegon.
1: Here's Stewart dropping it, knocked away, and the Jacks will come back the other way. Here's Bergeron, wide to the left side, has it, trying to go around Prunty. Prunty has him pinned along the boards here. He gets it back, though, and now Prunty will flip off the boards. Holtby trying to clear, can't. The puck comes back in front of it. It'll bounce here to the right corner. Played here by the Stampede. Collision there as Prunty just got decked. And slow to get up here, and a whistle with 6:21 to go in the first period. 1-0, Muskegon on top, and the faceoff coming outside the zone here, I believe.
2: This line for Muskegon, the fourth line, Max Cullen, Anthony Thomas, Maroon, and Ty Bergeron have been very aggressive so far on the forecheck for the Lumberjacks. Exactly what you want your fourth line to do if you're Muskegon, and you see right there, Prunty takes a pretty big hit as he flips the puck over the glass, and now Prunty's going to know those guys are going to finish every hit whenever he has the puck.
1: Face-off here in the Stampede zone. One by the Jacks, but Sioux Falls Soller gets a piece of it and gets it out of there. There's Stewart. Jake Stewart for the Hurt, backhanding it in. He lofts it on net. It's knocked away. Jacks will get it back here up the right wing wall. Benson flips it back, and it's knocked down by Zocco. Zocco chips it off the boards. Now they get it back. Benson has it, and now it's flipped here. Sioux Falls will get there. Montero with the puck and now tries to play it. Montero chips it here along the left wing wall. Gets it to McGraw, but it's kept in the zone by, or brought back in the zone, excuse me, by Drew Stewart. As it knocked down, and again, they flip it in. 5:45 to go, first period. 1-0 Muskegon, game one of the Clark Cup final here from the Premier Center. Game two tomorrow night at 6:05. Cullen has it for the Jacks and sends it deep into the Hurt zone of the right wing corner. Bongo backhanding to Grimes. Flipped ahead. Off the left side, McGraw voids a check, gets into the offensive zone, he's got help. Slides into Zocco, in the slot, shot blocked. Zocco gets it back, turns and shoots. Save made by Axelson, and the rebound ripped away as the puck has floated out of there nicely by the Jacks, and they'll get it out of center, and Bergeron will send it all the way down. Bongo with just over 5 minutes to go, long outlet pass ahead to Betzel. He's in the zone by himself, nowhere to go, and it's floated away there by the Jacks as Muskegon will send it all the way in. Christie sends it all the way down. Picked back up by the Hurt. And picked up again by the Jacks along the right wing wall. Omen trying to knock it free. Puck floating around here. Norringer sends it across ice. Shot high and over the net. Now it'll come off the wall. Omen gets hit trying to play it out. Norringer has it knocked down. Sioux Falls will get there. Omen gets it out of the zone. Skegan's got some big boys on the ice out there. The Hurt have to navigate around tonight. Here's Omen as it batted away, as it's picked back up. Norringer again has it and now gets it to Christie. And now the puck is played ahead all the way up the right side. Novotny's shot is wide of the net and it comes out of the zone.
2: There's a whistle here.
1: And another power play coming up for the Herd. We'll tell you about it. We come back in just 30 seconds. 1-0 Muskegon, but the Herd on their third power play when we return. 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
1: Back here at the Premier Center, power play Sioux Falls. Too many men on the ice, as Johnny mentioned, for Muskegon. Lechner will serve the penalty for them. And the Herd on a Prairie Farms power play as number three tonight. They've already given up a shorthanded goal, but they've had some good opportunities. Obviously have not cashed in, though. And with 4:04 to go in the first, Johnny, golden opportunity here. You got to see something if you're the Herd. You want to try and get one in or at least get some momentum and pressure going.
2: You can't ask for much more help right now. Three power plays in the first period, and they've gotten some good looks, too. They just got to find a way to create a second or third opportunity. The breakout's been a little sloppy as well.
1: Zocco here pulling back. He'll get it to Macrina, and the Herd looking to gain entry into the zone. Prunty drops back to Zocco. Zocco wide to the right side, gets it in over the line. Now they flip it off the boards. Macrina gets it to Montero, shoots it, a save made by Axelson. And a little, again, extra stuff in front of the net here as they protect their goaltender, and the Herd trying to get any loose puck that comes out there.
2: Sioux Falls might have to start chipping the puck in on the power play breakout because the Lumberjacks seem to have that one forechecker and three guys along the blue line. Then once they make the drop, that first guy who's applying pressure drops back, and they have four across the blue line, which makes it so hard for the Stampede to enter with any speed or possession. You're going to have to chip it and win a race.
1: So face-off draw here. Deep in the Muskegon zone, the Herd will send out the first unit here on the power play. Rankowski coming out with Soller, Schultz, Ullman, and Prunty.
2: These fans are eager to have something to celebrate, huh?
1: Absolutely. They're loud here. They want to cheer for a Stampede goal. Rankowski here to take the draw. One by Muskegon off the wall, and they send it all the way in. Here's Feldbergs. Plays it up the left side. Rankowski. A little give and go. He'll bring it into the zone. Rankowski sets up. Still a minute left on the power play, but the Herd can't set it up, and it's cleared out again. Prunty will go back to retrieve, and precious time being ticked off, and now it's turned over. Another shot wide of the net. Thankfully, Norringer stealing that one, and the Herd nearly give up another one shorthanded here. Aggressive play by the Steel, or by the Lumberjacks, excuse me, and a shot here high and wide there by Bruce Collins, and it's been all Jacks here. Herd 30 seconds to try and get it going. Schultz into the offensive end, trying to go into the right wing corner. He gets tied up, and now we're going to be evened up as Schultz is going to go to the box. And it'll be Muskegon coming on their first power play in 24 seconds. 2:40 to go here in the first, and you could kind of feel that may be coming as the frustration starting to loom a little for the Herd, who weren't able to get anything going on that power play.
2: Looked like Brock Schultz was almost holding on to Sanderson to brace a fall, and he takes Sanderson down first. Easy call for the official who's standing right there to make. Now Muskegon, after 24 seconds of 4-on-4, will get their first power play of the night. So while this game has felt tilted in favor of the Stampede, they haven't been able to convert. And not only are they down 1-0, they might find themselves down 2 here before the first intermission.
1: Yeah, Herd will have to be careful here. Power play coming up for Muskegon. 24% during the regular season were the Jacks. Postseason here, they 9 power play goals, just their 30th power play chance coming up. Still 4-on-4 though for 24 seconds.
2: Little Nodak on Nodak crime too with Schultz on Sanderson,
1: yeah.
2: There. Both players going to North Dakota.
1: Jacobson will bring it up. Gets it here to Weil. Weil across the red line and just dumps in, goes off a linesman skate there, and it'll go back into the hands of the Jacks as they'll play it. And ahead, Yanni Yerim will play it in. That one batted away, and it's Jacobson with the puck. And here we go, power play for Muskegon. 2:14 to go in the period. Now a minute 32 of power play time for the Jacks as they'll take it behind their own net. Sioux Falls with McGraw, Ullman, and Manasseh and Bongo out there here on the penalty kill. Here come the first look of the Jacks power play as they flip it in. Right wing side. Larioza plays it on the edge of the right circle. Backhands it. Bongo there for Sioux Falls. Picks it up. He'll bank it off the wall and he sends it all the way down.
2: Really strong play by Bongo. Jack Chris has got to get his body in front of that like a shortstop in baseball to keep that in. He can't just rely on whacking it with the stick.
1: They'll play it ahead here. Chris ahead and they'll send it over. Now that pass batted down and Manasseh gets it out of the zone. 43 left on the power play. Sent back in again. Vukas sends it in. Stampede send it right back out as Bongo picks that one up.
2: Really strong PK by Anthony Bongo. Two really smooth clears, getting it out, getting it deep, making Muskegon go back and set up a breakout.
1: Vukas ahead here, 22 on the power play for Muskegon, final minute of the period. Here's pass intercept. Oh, Montero, he had it. And it rolled under his stick, and now the other way come the Jacks. Stewart into the offensive end, stopped by Zocco there, and he clears it all the way down. Final seconds ticking off the power play here. Stewart, one more rush into the ice, into the zone for the Jacks. Stewart plays it along the left side. Schultz out of the box. We're back to full strength here. 35 seconds to go in the period. Out to the right point. Shot through traffic. Stewart picks it back up, banks it behind the net. Novotny, quick shot. The save made. It'll go back here to Stewart behind the goal. Back to Novotny. Comes into the high slot through traffic. Blocked. The Lumberjacks with another try. And a save by Feldbergs. Couple of big saves there. Norringer back into Stewart. And that one blocked into the corner. 10 seconds to go in the period. The Herd get enough just to clear. Amico will send it back in, but the time here will expire as the horn is to sound. And the first period comes to a close here at the Premier Center. 1-0 Muskegon leading the Stampede at the end of 20 minutes of hockey. Shots 10-6 in favor of the Herd, but definitely some good opportunities, Johnny, for the Stampede, but especially second half of that period, the ice starting to tilt a little more to Muskegon's favor.
2: The Stampede lets some opportunities slip away. There were three power plays. They actually take a penalty on the third one. Sometimes your power play can give you momentum. Other times it can hurt you. I did think that the Stampede were in control for the most part at 5-on-5, but one critical mistake on their power play is the reason they're down 1-0. So if you're going into that room right now, you got to feel good about your game defensively. Lots of guys selling out and blocking shots, playing physical, but the power play just got to tighten it up a little bit on the breakout.
1: Well, and we talk about the game ones here in Sioux Falls where they have played so well. This is a little bit of a different script for them. The Stampede, both against Lincoln and Fargo, got off to early leads and kind of in control. Here had some chances, but now they'll have to try and come from behind.
2: The good news is that this Stampede team thrives under adversity, and that's probably what Coach Crothers is going to go in the locker room and tell them right now. So this is not something they aren't used to. You got 40 minutes left to go. You should feel pretty good about your chances here in a building that is full of energy. So plenty of hockey left.
1: Yeah, I was going to say, too, and you've experienced it as a player, too, and certainly it's not new. They just had it on Tuesday night, but I do think sometimes early in the game we've seen the Stampede. It takes them a little time to get going, too, just that you do have the added pressure.

0: of hockey yet to be played here at the Premier Center. All right, we've got our Innovative Office Solutions first intermission report coming up. And here's what's on tap in just a moment. We're going to go back inside the Dive Restaurant Game Night Studios. That's where Rich Keller is standing by. Rich will get you a weather forecast update. Mentioned earlier in the broadcast that you know you're doing good in hockey when it's 85 out and you're still playing. That's what you always want to do. That's what it was today. A warm day here in Sioux Falls. Will that continue? Rich will have the details. Remember, we got a tailgate party tomorrow, 3:30 to 5 at the Birdcage, so he'll get you the details on the weather for that tomorrow as well. And then after a brief timeout, Rich Keller's back with your first Premier Bank, Premier Bank Card out-of-town scoreboard updates from around the NHL Stanley Cup playoffs, as well as what's going on in the NBA playoffs and Major League Baseball, as we're already into the middle of May. He'll get you posted on that, and then we'll come back here, and we will get you the latest in the first period, a quick recap, and we'll drop the puck for period number two tonight between the Stampede and the Lumberjacks. End of one here. It's a Lumberjacks one. The Stampede nothing. Let's go back inside the Dive Restaurant Game Night Studios with a check of the weather with the one and only Mr. Rich Keller. Rich?
1: Hey, thanks a lot, Jim. I am the one and only Rich Keller, at least in Sioux Falls, South Dakota. I don't know of any other there. I'm sure there are other poor slobs that share my name, but none are as erudite and sophisticated and just flat out silly as I am. Now, with all of that caveat, you're supposed to believe me when I talk about the weather. Tonight, and this is from the National Weather Service, okay? So this isn't my conjuring. Tonight will be partly cloudy with a low around 52 degrees. Northwest winds 10 to 15. Becoming north-northeast at 5 to 10. Winds could gust as high as 20 miles an hour. So if you're launching dirigibles against London, maybe not the night to do it. Now, Jim talked about the tailgate tomorrow, which is Saturday. Mostly sunny, high near 84. So that's going to be some great tailgating weather. Just make sure when you're out there, wash your hands when you're done and throw your garbage away. I think your mom will appreciate it. North winds 5 to 10 miles an hour, becoming east in the afternoon. Now, around about game time tomorrow night, which has a 6:05 puck drop, showers and thunderstorms, mainly after 4 a.m. So it'll start clouding up. Mainly after four, but again, in this part of the country, weather changes pretty quickly. Increasing clouds with a low around 55, breezy with an east wind 15 to 20 miles an hour, gusting as high as 30. 70% chance of precipitation, maybe a quarter or half an inch of rainfall is possible, but then again, anything is possible. Sunday, showers and thunderstorms. That's going to be mainly after 4. They could be severe. The high is going to get near 83. So you've got all that moisture. You've got high temperatures. What does that spell? H-U-M-I-D. Humid. At least for those of you that are following along. Wind gusts could get up to 25 miles an hour. Chance of precipitation is 90%, which means chance of non-precipitation is 10%. Sunday night. Continued showers and thunderstorms. Some could be severe. The low is going to drop to 51 with about an 80% chance of precipitation going the rest of Sunday night into Monday. And guess what? On Monday, showers likely. You didn't see that coming. Then possibly a thunderstorm after 1 in the afternoon. It's going to get a little cooler. High's going to only be about 69. But the chance of precipitation will stay at about 80%. Going to drop to 42 Monday night. But there's still, again, 60% chance of precipitation. So the chance of precipitation is dropping, which means the chance of non-precipitation is rising. Tuesday is going to get maybe near 57. Dropping down there, breezy. Tuesday night, dropping 20 degrees to 37 degrees. A little warmer on Wednesday, high near 64, mostly sunny. Partly cloudy Wednesday night, low around 42. Thursday, partly sunny, high near 72. Kind of inching back up there. And Friday, partly sunny with a high near 76 degrees. And looks like it hopefully will be another nice weekend coming up. We just got to get through a little bit of rain for a couple of days, get that barbecue in the tailgate, and then

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0: And who doesn't love old Chicago? That's from the album Chicago 2. That band had the audacity of its first three albums being double albums. And it's still energetic and fresh as it was back in 1970 as it is today. Talking about energy, energetic and fresh, we're going to take a look right now at the NBA playoffs. Now, not much going on tonight. There are two games. One is in the third period, and one has yet to start. Tonight, right now, with about 5.5 minutes to go in the third quarter, the Detroit Pistons are up by a touchdown. Yeah, I know I'm a football guy. 68 over the Cleveland Cavaliers, 61. Now, Cleveland leads the series 3-2, and the Pistons are looking to tie it up to send it to that decisive Game 7. I've noticed this pattern. A lot of these playoffs are going down to the 5th and 7th game, so pretty exciting. You're definitely getting your money's worth. Later tonight, of local interest, the Minnesota Timberwolves are going to host the San Antonio Spurs. Now, San Antonio leads the series 3-2. So our friends in Minneapolis, hopefully they're going to be able to pull this one out, get a victory, and send that to a decisive Game 7. Over in the Major League, we're going to skip the NHL because you know why? There is no game tonight in the NHL playoffs. That's tomorrow night. So right now... We'll take a look at some games that have local interest. The Twins and the Brewers up in Minneapolis, they are tied up 1-1. The Brewers out hitting the Twins 6-3. But the Brewers, those naughty boys, caused an error. The Braves in Atlanta are beating the Red Sox. This one, closer to my heart. Because if you've been listening, you know I am from the East, actually Saville, New Jersey, to be precise. So I literally could get on the Driscoll or Edison Bridge, and I'm looking at Staten Island. So the Yankees are over down in Flushing Meadows. They're taking on the Mets at Citi Field. You know what I'm saying? It's 4-0. The Mets, you got nothing. Mets are pretty much a train wreck this year. They're only 18-25. The Yankees are 27-17. They're up 4-0, 8-1. So the Bombers are definitely, putting down a nice bomb pattern over Flushing Meadows. The Cubs, in their crosstown rivals with the White Sox, the Cubs 4. The Pope's favorite team, the Chicago White Sox, 1. So maybe they'll, give them a blessing and forgive them. Also, Kansas City and St. Louis, top of the fourth, they are tied 0-0. And I know we have a lot of snowbirds that live in this area, so if you're interested, it's only the top of the first, and already the Diamondbacks are up 3-0 over the Colorado Rockies. We're going to take a little bit of a break. We'll come back, and we'll take a look at, actually, some of the week one matchups in the NFL, which pertain to people, teams that you would really enjoy in this area. 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
0: How could you not get more dramatic than music from the musical Chess? My favorite, as you've been knowing all along. So let's see what's going to happen in week one of the NFL. I mean, obviously, we're going to have some exciting games here, but of local interest on Sunday, the 13th of September, you Bears fans, well, the Bears are going to be in Carolina taking on the Panthers. Also, the Lions, okay, I see a lot of Lions fans in this area. They're taking on the Saints at a noon kickoff, as well as the Bears. Now this gets a little bit interesting. I've got a friend, his name's Matt Stotts. He's a Browns fan. The Browns are going to open up at the Jaguars. So he's going to like that one a lot. Now, for the big one that I know everybody's interested in, at 3:25 on Sunday, September 13th, at U.S. Bank Stadium, it is the Minnesota Vikings hosting their arch rival, Green Bay Packers. That's a 3:25 kickoff, and you know that one is going to be a really big one. And also, in case you're wondering, my Commanders are going to be in Philadelphia, right off the Walt Whitman Bridge coming in from Jersey. They're going to be visiting the Philadelphia Eagles also at 3:25. We'll take a short break, and we'll get you back to more Stampede Hockey here on 1320 KELO AM and 107.9 FM.
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1: Caring, courageous, and consistent. 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The Stampede Captains Club embodies the best in all captains by gifting tickets to deserving patrons like those who cannot afford tickets, youth groups, those with special needs, and others. 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
5: Welcome back here. Get ready for period number 2. Jim Olander alongside Johnny Lazarus. Johnny, what's your thoughts? What do you want to see here in the second period?
6: Want to see a little bit cleaner puck management from the Sioux Falls Stampede. I thought a lot of their passes weren't as crisp as they could have been. Obviously, the best players were getting some touches in the power play. They get to feel themselves into the game. But throughout the lineup at 5-on-5, it didn't really feel all that clean. So if the Stampede can just tighten things up a little bit and try to throw some more pucks on net and test Axelsson, they'll be much more successful here in the middle frame.
5: Here we go. Puck is dropped in one by the Lumberjacks. Are underway in our Graham Tire second period as puck will go all the way down. Icing here against the Lumberjacks. 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Whether you're looking for that new set of tires, an oil change, or maybe it's making that weird sound that you can no longer ignore, you can get it to Graham Tire. They'll take care of you. Graham Tire and grahamtire.com. All right, Schultz out there with Macrina, Solomon, Bongo, and Grimes. Just 11 seconds in to period number 2 here. Looks like they're attending to the net of Axelsson there, right where the peg goes into the net. The net peg may be coming out, and I think there's a little ice issue. They're attending to that right now on the linesman there on the ice.
6: Watch for Grimes and Sanderson on this shift. Number 8 in blue, Matthew Grimes for the Stampede, and the captain for the Lumberjacks, Carter Sanderson. In the first period, those two were battling quite a bit in front of the net. A couple of cross checks thrown, a little bit of yapping. keep an eye on those two for the rest of this game.
5: Faceoff draw coming up here. Right of Axelson's stick side. Schultz wins it. Draws it back to Grimes. Grimes through traffic and a save made there. Macrina got taken down, couldn't get to it. And the puck is sent out of there by the Lumberjacks, and ahead they come. Shot there, pass there, I should say. Knocked away, it goes off behind the wall, and now it's picked back up here. Macrina off the middle of the ice. Left side to Schultz. Schultz moves in, backhand, and the save made by Axelson. 19:26 to go here in the second period.
6: Not a bad idea on the backhand to throw it on net. Looking for a rebound. Pretty routine save, though, for Carl Axelson, who hasn't been tested all that much so far tonight. You think facing three power plays, he'd be scrambling a little bit, but he looks pretty comfortable in the blue paint so far tonight for the Lumberjacks.
5: Faceoff coming up here. Deep in the Lumberjack zone. Let's see here. Sioux Falls will send out Schultz, Macrina, and Solomon again. Jacobson, Manasa out there. Faceoff here. Schultz ready to take the draw against Christ, and it's won by the Stampede, but it goes all the way out of the zone, all the way back into the Stampede end. Jacobson sends it off behind the net. Asa off the wall. Chance of let's go Hurd start up, and the Hurd ahead with it. Solomon has it poke checked away, and the Jacks will play it up the right wing wall. Backhanded here, Manasa. He's across ice. Bad pass to Votny there. Knocks it down, and Sioux Falls will chip it back out and send it all the way back into the zone.
6: Can't be throwing soft passes through the middle of the ice like that.
5: Here's Stampede, shovel it ahead. Jacobson trying to knock it down. It'll be picked up by Betzel. Trying to feed it to Ullman. That one's intercepted again. Bapongo back with it. Betzel trying to drop it back. Rinkowski flips to the far wall. Ullman sends it all the way in. Betzel lays it along the near side. That one he's pushed off of. It's played by the Jacks, and they'll work it here. Blanchard gets it ahead. Trying to get it ahead. Ullman gets it back. Ullman cutting towards the net. Takes it behind the goal. Looks for some help. Comes to the near circle. Now turns. Waits. Shoots. It's blocked. And it's going to be cleared out of the zone there. But great play by Ullman to keep that play alive.
6: Really strong pressure on the forecheck from Tobias Ullman. He had a split second of Logan Rankowski in open ice who wanted that one-timer. And when he gets open and he can rip it, it always has a chance of going in.
5: Puck played here by the Jacks, and it's flipped ahead all the way down. Bruce Collins flips it in. Stampede with it. Zocco leaves it to Bongo, and behind the net for Grimes. Flipped ahead, Montero. Racing ahead with a puck. Montero trying to feed it there to McGraw. Into the right wing corner. McGraw gets shoved hard into the wall there. They play on, and the puck is played here by the Lumberjacks. Bergeron sends it in. McGraw going off in pain to the bench. Montero trying to play it ahead here. Gets it to Prunty. Prunty and sends it in and stopped there by Axelson. And physical play of Muskegon here being put on display. The puck goes off behind the net for Thorpe. Flips it to the far wall and sent all the way down. Jacobson getting beat to the puck here. And now Cullen tries to center. Falls down and it's picked up by the Stampede out to center. Solid. Gaines entry. Flips it ahead. Jake Stewart trying to get there for Sioux Falls, but it's going to be shoveled out, and Bergeron gets it across to center, and into the offensive end they come. Played back along the wall. Sioux Falls intercepts. Holtby trying to get to it. Pass batted down. Soller loses it again, and now here's Benson into the high slot shot. Save, rebound. All the Hurd got lucky there. Big save by Feldbergs, but fanned on the rebound, and Maroon in the Stampede escape what would have been an easy tap-in goal on the rebound there.
6: Lots of careless passes, though, by the Stampede so far in the second period. Through the middle of the ice, the Lumberjacks doing a good job of reading, anticipating, and picking those passes off. Earlier in the period, too, there was a huge hit by John Samuel Dino on Joseph McGraw, who's been aching in pain in the corner of the Sioux Falls Stampede bench. Hope he's okay. That was an ugly-looking hit going knee first. It looked like almost into the near side boards here in the right corner.
5: I just kind of fell into the boards awkwardly on that hit. Jordan Witzel, Stampede trainer, talking to him right now. Looks like hopefully he'll be all right. Sioux Falls needs a little jolt here, though. Get these fans into it right now. Sanderson on the left wing wall, and it's played back out here and flipped all the way back into the Muskegon zone. Played back here along the left wing wall. It goes back behind the net. Played there by Mameko, and he'll play it. Amico plays it ahead to center, and they get it into the zone. Way to the left side. Rioza will get a shot, and there's a save made by Felker. It's kind of a interesting game so far. I mean, it's, if you're the Stampede, not your best performance. Muskegon definitely a little too physical for the Stampede early on, but having said that, the Stampede have not given up a lot.
6: No, there hasn't been many grade A chances. A rebound earlier where Thomas Maroon had a chance, but it bounced over his stick off a great save by Felbergs on Benson from the slot. But that was really the best chance Muskegon's had at 5-on-5.
5: Puck played here to center, and here comes Brent Solomon. He's got room, and he's got somebody with him. He's got Macrina trying to feed it. Intercepted there, though, and back out to center. It's floated. Bongo has it knocked away. Novotny into the offensive zone. Novotny shot. That one goes wide of the net. Played back here and fanned on. There comes the herd. It's Betzel chasing into it. Up the right wing wall. Chips it along the right side, looking for some help. Takes it up behind the net. Now trying to play it along the left wing wall. Here's Betzel. Works it around the edge of the left circle. Betzel into the corner, trying to turn it center. Gets it out. It's off the mark, and it comes out of the zone. Off the stick of Manasa there, and all the way back into the herd end. Jacobson off behind his own goal. Takes it back behind the net. Off the right wing wall to Rankowski. Rankowski drops it. Here's Omen. Wide to the right side. Cutting the net. Backhand shot. Tipped behind the goal. And scooped up by Blanchard and company, and here comes Blanchard for Muskegon. Drop pass, intercepted by Rankowski. Tipped at the line, and they'll get it out. Muskegon back with possession, played by Lechner up to Thorpe, and he flips it in. Sioux Falls, Manasa into the corner here, tying it up. Sioux Falls trying to not get free there with Prunty. Now getting it back, it's going to be Prunty trying to get there. It's McGraw back onto the ice, which is good to see, and gets a piece of it to Prunty. And back ahead, McGraw flipping it ahead through the neutral zone. McGraw gets it over the line. Gets it to Ullman. Ullman between the circles. Tipped there by McGraw, just wide of the net. Now Zocco trying to get a turn shot. Comes back here, and it's flipped out.
6: Tobias Ullman's been everywhere so far in the second period for the Stampede. Aggressive on the forecheck. Very poised when he has the puck, and he's making some good looks so far here in the middle frame.
5: 14:33 to go. It's a 1-0 score in favor of Muskegon. Timeout on the ice. We'll take one as well. We're back with you in 60 seconds. This is Stampede Hockey.
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5: 14:33 to go here, or in the second period. Jim Olander alongside Johnny Lazarus. It's a 1-0 Muskegon lead. Heard, though, out shooting the Jacks 13-8, and off the draw, Zocco tying it up, and the puck played along the far wall for the Lumberjacks. Mecca plays it behind the net. Now it's played to Sanderson. He backhands ahead, and here they come. Stewart into the offensive end. To Benson, and there is a whistle here, and offside. 14:17 to go. Faceoff will come outside the zone.
6: Good call by the linesman. For Sioux Falls offensively, I want to see them start chipping the puck a little bit more. They're aggressive on the forecheck, and when they are, they're able to win that puck back and set up some offensive zone pressure. But when they try to carry it over the blue line with possession, they find themselves getting in trouble through the middle of the ice. The Lumberjacks are doing a great job at stepping up on the blue line and collapsing in the middle, which is making it tough for the Stampede to make some plays.
5: Heard win the draw. Here is Grimes. Left wing side will bring it through the neutral zone and flip it ahead all the way down. McGraw will give chase. It's played back behind the net, and Umeko will play it. Umeko will play it into the corner and get it right back. It's off the back of the net. Now Stewart plays it off the boards to Sanderson, and the Jacks will get it ahead, and they clear it. Here comes Sioux Falls Bongo. Out to center, Bongo, weaving through. Bongo's going to take it behind the net, trying a little shot there, and hits a side of Axelson. Right on the left pad and right on the goalpost there, nearly snuck it under him. But the save is made, and the whistle blows.
6: Good wheels by Anthony Bongo to use his feet from his own goal line to get to the offensive goal line, but nobody really crashing the net for the Stampede, trying to jam it. There hasn't been many rebound opportunities so far for Sioux Falls. You want to see more bodies and more traffic in front of Axelson, because again, he looks so calm in that blue paint from Lumberjack.
5: 13:36 to go, and Axelson and Feldbergs have had great postseason runs here. The reason their two teams are in the Clark Cup final, you don't get there without good goaltending, and both teams have had that in this postseason. Regroup here on the faceoff. Holtby's going to come in to take the draw here against Thomas Maroon. Holtby's set. One by the Jacks, though, and Cullen gets it out of the zone. Ahead to Bergeron, and he flips it all the way in. Back behind the net, Prunty overskates it, gets it back now, no. He'll play it off the wall, trying to go up the right side. Maroon has that puck batted away. Stewart of the Stampede can't clear. Bergeron has it, Jake Stewart gets it, and now it's flipped by Soller, and the Stampede able to get it out of the zone here. Back in control, though, are the Lumberjacks through the neutral zone. A hit there by Holtby, and the puck sent in behind the net. Feldbergs, he'll leave it for Prunty. Prunty with the puck up the right wing side. Played here by the Jacks. Novotny drops it to Bergeron. It's banked off the wall. Sioux Falls Soller will get it ahead and gets it here out of the zone. Back for the Lumberjacks. It's sent in. Played back here. Schultz brings it into the offensive end. Schultz wide to the right side. Had that one batted down. The puck sent ahead. Look out. Onto the tape. And a shot save made. Rebound is loose there. Norringer trying to get it off. But a knockdown play by the goaltender Feldbergs as the puck comes back, and Bongo able to knock it free in the hurt, clear the zone.
6: That's a big time save by Feldbergs, but also the Stampede did a flyby on the rebound. He almost had a second opportunity, Norringer, to put one in.
5: Here's Grimes trying to knock it free. Norringer sending her again. He'll get it out to the right point. Dinell will play it off the wall. Sioux Falls Solomon getting there, and the hurt get it out. Ahead to Solomon, the hurt. Numbers if they can hurry. Solomon's got Macrina. Feeds Macrina, comes into the backhand, and a save made there by Axelson. A great play, but the puck was bouncing, and Macrina, as quickly as they were moving, just didn't really have time to make much more of a move, and still got it on net, though, and Axelson there to make the save.
6: A heads-up play in the D-zone by Brock Schultz to chip that puck to Brent Solomon, who had plenty of speed. To the Lumberjack defenseman, closed in on Solomon, and he makes a really good move to spin around and open up that passing lane to Macrina, but Macrina catches the pass on his toe and bobbles it a bit, wasn't able to caress it and get it to his forehand, and that's an easy save for Axelson to make.
5: Face out to the left glove side of Axelson. Schultz in to take the faceoff draw here, one by the CFP. Jacobson gets it to Solomon, left side. Here's a shot by Manasa that's blocked. It'll come back for the Lumberjacks, who are trying to clear. And now kicked ahead here. Yanni Aroam will play it ahead. Over the line, here's a centering attempt. Laid off the stick there versus Collins, and that one sent back out to the left point. Knocked down. Sioux Falls trying to clear it ahead again in the neutral zone, as it'll come free ahead. Amico will play it, and they send it all the way in. Feldbergs comes out to play his own puck here, but a pass intercepted. Look out. Played by Stewart of the Jacks, and Stewart has it. Here's Drew Stewart behind the net. Sioux Falls knock it free. And Manasa will get it ahead here for the Stampede, as it's Schultz dropping it back in. The puck batted around, and the Lumberjacks not giving the Stampede a lot to get into the zone. Here's Sanderson. Wide of the net shot. Save made. He holds on as Feldbergs. And the whistle blows with 10:59 to go here in the second period. And fans here waiting for something to happen. They're on their feet here already. They want Stampede to get going here and get a goal.
6: Feldbergs is keeping it tight. The Lumberjacks have had the better quality chances so far here in the second period. A breakaway, an odd man rush right there, a strong power move by Carter Sanderson. Selberg is doing everything in his power to keep this game tight.
5: Face off to the right stick side of the goaltender, Feldbergs. One here, Benson, out to the right point. Lucas plays it to the right side of Benson again. His shot deflects up out of play. 10:51 to go, second period. Shots 15-10 in favor of Sioux Falls. The only goal coming shorthanded in the first period from Drew Stewart at 5:14. Stampede at 10 shots in the first, to Muskegon 6. 5-4 the shots so far this period. And the Stampede 0-3 on the power play. Muskegon 0-1 tonight. Stewart off the draw, shot and a save made by Feldbergs again. Bongo trying to play it along the wall, sent in behind the net. Grimes trying to get there. He'll chip it ahead to Omen, and they play it out of the zone. Betzel with speed. He'll bring it in. He overskates it, though. Couldn't handle it as the puck was bouncing. And Benson the other way. Has it for Muskegon. Into the offensive end. Drops to Stewart. Stewart, round one. He fakes. He gets a shot and a save made. Nice little pump fake there. Got the shot, but Feldberg's read it the whole way and able to make the save.
6: That was a really good shift by Drew Stewart. The first line center of the Muskegon Lumberjacks wins the offensive zone draw. Gets a scoring chance. Then on the breakout, gets another one. He makes a little hesitation move, cuts to the middle. Doesn't get enough behind that shot. Feldberg's read it the entire way. But again, the Stampede right now are just struggling to get over the offensive blue line with possession. They got to find a way to get behind the Lumberjacks defenseman. Right now, Muskegon, their D-men are just too big, too strong to skate around or through.
5: Faceoff here, won by Sioux Falls. Nasa plays it off the wall ahead and sent it all the way in. Icing going to be the call with 10:14 to go, and we're approaching that midway point of the hockey game, but still just a one-goal game.
6: The scary part for the Herd, too, is Muskegon starting to find their game a bit. In the first period, the Lumberjacks didn't really have a whole lot going, but now their passes are starting to get crisp. They're playing connected in all three zones, and they're starting to bring their game to the Stampede.
5: Faceoff here, won by Crist. He'll play it in between the circles. Zocco there, they'll get some McGraw, and Sioux Falls will shovel it out of the zone. Send all the way down. Not going to go far enough for icing here, and Muskegon will have to play it. Montero applies some pressure. Crosse's pass ahead off the tape there of Norringer, and the Stampede knock it down. Try to go the other way. Montero with Zocco. Montero now backhands to McGraw between the circles. His shot travels bouncing there high and over the net. Now back to the left point. It's a Let's Go Stampede startup. McGraw cutting in front, shot right to the crease and wide. Now out to Prunty. He'll feed it to Montero. Montero drops it here, shot through traffic, and a blocker save now made. Rebound, and that one batted down. It'll come to Prunty. Right circle. Prunty takes it behind the net of Axelson, tries to wrap, waits, holds to Montero. Montero shoots, and that's blocked. Here's Prunty on the edge of the left circle. His pass intercepted, and it comes back out of the zone and flipped all the way out of there. Just over 9 minutes to go here in the second period. Zocco back into the offensive zone. Wrist shot. Deflects away into the corner. Gets it back out here. Played by Weil. Off to Zocco to Weil again. Flip behind the net. Holtby's trying to get there. Not going to get there in time. Novotny picks it up. Chips it off the wall for Muskegon. And the Lumberjacks get it out of the zone. Here's Thomas Maroon. Left wing wall. Sent it behind the Stampede net. Nice poke check by Prunty. But it's still in possession of the Lumberjacks, played by Bergeron, gets it back in front. Bouncing puck between the circles. Cullen backhand, rolling save made by Feldbergs. And the puck played ahead here, and the Herd are going to get a penalty. I think they're both going to go with 8:32 to go in the second. And we'll tell you about it when we come back. We're back in 60 seconds. 1-0 Muskegon here in the second. This is Champion Hockey.
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5: 8:32 to go here in the second. Got a penalties on both. Lumberjacks and Stampede there.
6: During that TV timeout, Thomas Olpe was yapping at Carl Axelson. And just a second ago, he was off the bench looking at Axelson's crease, just trying to rattle him in any way, because Axelson, again, the whole night so far, has been super composed, and the blue paint hasn't had to fight much. There hasn't been a ton of traffic or many rebounds.
5: So the Herd 4-on-4 here for 2 minutes as the punt goes back behind the net. As the Herd, Bergeron and Wild going to the box for penalties, so it's 4-on-4, and here comes Muskegon. Out to the right circle, right side, Norringer fires, and a save made by Feldbergs.
6: Good job by Bongo. Fronting that shot from Norringer, who's got a dangerous shot. Bongo's had a really strong game tonight, I will say. He's been really strong defensively, and the movement of his feet has created some chances offensively. Bongo's really setting the tone back there for the Stampede tonight.
5: He's definitely an anchor in the blue line, and one thing you love about Anthony Bongo's game is he's not afraid to block shots. That guy will get in front of the puck no matter what, and it's pretty hard to take him down. Faceoff draw one here by the Lumberjacks. They'll set it up. Vukas shot goes wide of the net. Stampede picking it up, and here's Grimes. Rolled away from him, though, and then touched, hit the Muskegon bench, and then touched offside. 7:51 to go, and we'll get another faceoff here outside the zone as they get the fans going again here. Good crowd. They've been energetic, but just waiting for that moment here to get really excited.
6: 4-on-4 hockey for another minute 20. A lot more time and space opens up when you're playing 4-on-4. Some of the skill guys out there like Zoko and Macrina offensively for the Herd. Hopefully those two guys can use their speed and get some chances going here.
5: Jax will send it in. Sioux Falls, Zoko. Back to pick it up in front of his own net. Zoko with speed. He'll weave through one defender. Brings it into the offensive end. Goes wide to the right side. Sends it in. Zoko trying to play the puck. Has it. Tries to go behind the net. Now flip to the far wall. It's played by Macrina. That one batted down and the puck is played. Manasseh gets it to Zoko. Left side. Macrina moves in. Shoots. He scores! Joey Macrina! A big goal and the Stampede have tied the game at one with 7:21 to go in the second period.
6: This place is going nuts. They've been waiting for a goal all night here. The Denny and Manasseh makes a great play on the blue line to keep that puck alive in the offensive zone. Zoko recognizes that Macrina is a little bit ahead of him, makes that headman pass, and Macrina makes no mistake beating Axelson. All we needed was some 4-on-4 hockey for this game to open up a bit. The Stampede finally get on the board.
5: Macrina beating Axelson on the stick side. Great puck movement there, and Macrina, who didn't have a goal in the postseason until game five, got the game winner, and now has the first goal of the game for the Stampede. And you can hear the roar of the crowd. They've been waiting, and now let's see if we can give them a little bit of a jump start here for the Herd. As a puck played off the wall, and it's McGraw with it for the Herd. Gets it ahead to Rankowski. Into the offensive end, sends it all the way down. Plays it here in the corner. Laid out by the Lumberjacks, and Chris will get it out of there. Worked ahead and knocked down by Grimes. Grimes off the right side to Bongo. Bongo into the offensive end. Shoots one into the corner there. Has it tangled up. It'll come out of the zone. 6:35 remaining here in the period, and now it's a whole new hockey game at 1-1. Off behind the net, we're back to 5-on-5. Soller delivers a hit behind the goal, but it's the Jacks that'll get it out. Bruce Collins plays it up the wall. Stopped there by Betzold, and here they come again. Holman's got room. Holman moves right in. He shoots, and a pad save by Axelson. Played back out to Jacobson. Swung to the left point to Manasa towards the net. Blocker save again. Holman playing it here. Hits it, take it away, and Tobias Holman making some plays here tonight and create another scoring chance there.
6: Really good shift following a goal to keep the momentum going here for the home team.
5: Here's the Jacks trying to go back door. It'll come off the mark, though, and out of the zone. Sioux Falls, and that's been a big key. Talked about all season is that next shift is so important, whether your goal scored or against. And the Stampede have had some really good, and they've also had some where they've given it right back, but they've come out here now and look solid. Here comes Thorpe, though, for the Jacks, who shot off the glove of Feldberg's and into the far corner. Played by Omen. He tries to get it back to Schultz. Sioux Falls battling along the wall here, trying to not get free, and they do, and Sioux Falls gets it out of the zone. Betzel brings it across the line into the offensive end. Flips it in here behind the net to Schultz. That one's knocked down and banked off the wall. Cullen trying to get to it. Prunty will play it back to the far side. Now play it here. That one batted away. It'll come free for the Jackson. Flipped in. Swung along to the far end. Sioux Falls trying to not get free. Prunty played along the left wing boards here. Weil trying to go the other way with it. Has it tangled up. Trying to kick it ahead. Macrina with the puck at Sioux Falls. Brings it out of the zone. Macrina up in over the line. Sends it all the way down. Off behind the goal here. Right side. Schultz trying to play it. Has it tied up. Solomon trying to get there as well. Sioux Falls trying to knock it free. 4:38 to go. Here's a turnover right in front. Montero had a roll away from him, though. Poke checks it free. Gets it to Grimes, trying to keep it in the zone. But it's sent away, and now a little chance for Muskegon with the puck batted away by Bongo. Grimes, little trouble. He turns it over. Benson in front, fires, and a big stop by Feldberg's. 4:21 to go to keep it a 1-1 game.
6: Both teams with dangerous turnovers in front of their own net. First, Drew Stewart for the Lumberjacks trying to dangle right in front of the crease of Axelson. Huge mistake there, which almost cost the Lumberjacks a bit. On the other end, I think Grimes just kind of loses that puck a little bit. He's been fighting it a bit tonight, Matthew Grimes. He's bobbled a couple pucks, but Feldberg's able to recover and make that big stop.
5: Face off in the Stampede zone will be the left of Feldberg's. Glove side. Coach Crothers talking to Matthew Grimes on the bench right now about that. There is, you get to this point of the season and you're gonna have times where you're trying to maybe do a little too much. You got to be careful in your own zone. Every play, every shift matters so much when you get to this point of the season. Montero trying to give chase after it, played along the far wall. Manasa towards the net, that is blocked, and it'll come back here for the Lumberjacks off the boards and out to center, and ahead they come. Look out. Norringer is going to rip one. Shot save made. Rebound batted off the wall. Sioux Falls trying to go the other way with it. Montero trying to get to the puck here. It'll come free. Zocco gets it ahead to Montero, and he gets it out of the zone.
6: The Herd got to do a better job defending Norringer. He's had a couple quality chances here in the second period. He's due for one.
5: Pass there. It's off the mark. They say no ice, so Feldberg's will play it. Flips it to the far end. That's going to be batted down, though, by Bruce Collins, and that one is knocked away by Sioux Falls. Slapped out there by Betzold, but kept in by Novotny, and the Herd will have to try again. Here's Bongo with it. Gets it ahead to the right wing wall and out of there. All the way back into the Muskegon end. Thorpe is there, though. Play it ahead, and Thorpe still with the puck, weaving his way through traffic. Thorpe edge of the left circle, takes it centers, poke checked away. Now picked up here, shot is blocked. There is Gronkowski, but the puck deflects up and into the crowd. With 3:02 to go, we'll take a quick timeout. We're back in 30 seconds. This is Stampede Hockey.
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5: 3:02 to go here in the second. Faceoff won, though, by the Jack. Shot save made. Nicely done by Feldbergs. Third collision here as Jacobson trying to not get free. Tied up, trying to not get along the wall. It's played out to the point. Shot and a glove save made right off the pad and into the glove of Feldbergs. And a little extracurricular again between the two teams here. Shots about even now, 18-17. With 2:45 to go in the second period.
6: The Herd are going to have to do a little bit of a better job of protecting the house. There's a lot of white jerseys getting toward Feldbergs. He's making great saves, and he's not really allowing many rebounds. But the more and more white jerseys that start to get around him, the more he's going to start to get a little bit rattled. So you got to get on the D side if you are the Herd and make sure no one's getting to your goalie.
5: Face off to the right stick side of Feldbergs. Here's Schultz. Wins the draw. Stampede trying to go the other way. Picked up, chipped ahead, up the right wing wall. Look out, that goes into, or out of play and into the penalty box there. The off-ice crew has to use their athletic ability to dodge that one.
6: Officials are letting them play here in the second, too. We saw four power plays in the first, no calls here in the second so far.
5: Schultz in to take the faceoff here against Stewart of the Jacks. Herd digging in, and it's won by the Stampede. Mongo, cross ice pass, gets it ahead. Played back along the far wall, and Solomon has it. Solomon, left wing wall, cutting backhand shot, save made, rebound knocked away. Lip to center, and the Stampede knock it down. Grimes to the right side to Macrina. Macrina flips it ahead to Schultz, rips one there. It's blocked into the corner. Edge of the right circle, it comes out to Mongo. Mongo, left side to Grimes. Grimes. Flip it in behind the net. Solomon there wraps it around, but a save made. Rebound batted down. I think that one just rolled off Solomon's stick right as he was about to tuck it in. And it's cleared all the way down. Sanderson beats out the icing call. So he beats out Bongo, and they'll tie it up behind the net here. Under two to go in the period. Bongo trying to not get free here. Sanderson just has it pinned along the wall. Both will take a little breather here and wait for the puck to move as the official says play on. Still loose, still tied up now, and it'll come free for the Jacks. They play it to the left side. Picked up here. Belushko will send it towards the net. That one batted away and goes back into the corner. Now picked up by Bergeron. Centers, poke checked away. Bouncing puck here by the Herd, and the Stampede, if they can hurry, might have some numbers. Montero, though, gets slowed down and sends it in. Got hit there, and the puck will be played along the far boards. Bergeron, cross ice. Belushko again sends it in. Massa off the wall for Sioux Falls, and ahead they have it. 60 seconds to go. Here comes Ullman. Backhand through the crease and just off the mark. Now pick back up here. Stopped there by Zocco. Zocco has it. He's got room. He'll shoot, and it just deflects over the net. Maybe just a hair too long of holding on to it there, but had a good look. Had a nice defensive stop.
6: Zocco had a chance like that in the first period, too, on a 3-on-2 rush where he held on to it just for an extra second, and it ended up getting blocked. We just saw a similar play happen there where he's in the slot, holds on for one extra second, and the big body of Amico is able to get in that shooting lane and block it. A great defensive play, though, to poke the puck free and then walk right in. Zocco's had a heck of a period here so far.
5: Faceoff draw coming here to the right of Axelson. Herd win it, but it rolls out of the zone. 45 seconds to go.
12: No.
5: Stampede, Grimes, up the left wing wall, gets it to Ullman, trying to get it over that line. He's tangled up, got taken down. Puck comes free, and now it's knocked away here by Thorpe, and Muskegon ahead with it. Norringer sends it in front. Between the circles, nice bump check there by Grimes. Able to bank it, but Thorpe keeps it in. Wrister blocked, down to 23 seconds, and the Herd the other way. Ahead to Rankowski. Rankowski's going to cut in. Backhand got hold, and a save is made. Rankowski tried to go to the backhand, was running out of room, still somehow got a shot off, and Axelson made the save.
6: Logan Rankowski starts out in the D zone with a great block. That's his second or third block already of the period. He tries to use his left leg, the inside leg, to protect the puck and try to burn past Lucas, But the 6'4" defenseman committed to Miami, Ohio with that long reach is able to get the best of Rankowski on that chance.
5: 17.7 seconds to go. Schultz in to take the draw here for Sioux Falls and the Crean and Solomon. Bongo and Manasa, one by the herd. Solomon tied up though along the wall. Sanderson kicks it along the boards, trying to clear. Down to 10 seconds, Hurd keep it in. Bongo left side, Manasa. He'll fire a shot, deflect, save, rebound. Oh, a save by Axelson. Down to 3 seconds, Bongo turns the net, redirected just wide. And the horn will sound. A great opportunity there right before the horn by the herd, but Axelson gets his left pad out and is able to knock it away and keep this a 1-1 hockey game. And what, to be honest, kind of started as kind of has turned into a pretty entertaining game, Johnny.
6: The last 7 or 8 minutes of that period felt very back and forth, both teams trading chances. It felt like the earlier part of the second period, it was all Muskegon, and the herd were pretty sloppy, but once Macrina scored that goal at 4-on-4, things started to open up again for Sioux Falls.
5: Yeah, funny what a goal can do to change things, but and you're right, I thought the last 7-8 minutes, there was a lot of good opportunities both sides and showcasing some great goaltending, and I'm sure both teams going to go into the locker room here wanting to limit turnovers. Both teams have been bailed out by their goaltenders because they've been given some great opportunities, but some good saves on both sides.
6: You got to make sure you're making smart decisions with the puck in the third. A play to the middle of the ice, a soft backhand pass can easily get picked off and go the other way. We saw it happen a couple times to Sioux Falls, but the biggest thing for me, which Muskegon's doing a better job than the herd is getting bodies to the net. You saw a great rebound chance there toward the end. That's what the herd need to do more of. They need to throw pucks there and get two or three guys crashing for a rebound.
5: Well, and the size of Muskegon, again, the Stampede only faced Muskegon twice in the regular season. That was back in January, and I think early on, I don't want to say intimidated by any means, but maybe surprised a little bit. This is probably one of the bigger teams I think the Stampede have faced all year, and they did seem to start to adjust a little bit to that. The body's being thrown around by Muskegon, but the Stampede finding ways to get around that defensive struggles that they were having in the first period.
6: The Herd are certainly not shying away from any physicality. Even a guy like Joey Macrina, you know, 5'5", throwing the body. Brock Schultz, 5'8". He's been physical. He's been great at the faceoff dot as well all night. Thomas Soko has made a couple really strong defensive plays. And honestly, Logan Rankowski's had a great game defensively. He's blocked a few shots. He's made some smart plays, simple plays. But they need him to start shooting the puck a little bit more here in the third, too.
5: All right, 1-1 game. If you're Ryan Crothers, what are you telling your team right now?
6: Make sure we are managing the puck in the middle of the ice. There were so many turnovers for the Herd in that second period. And at some point, it's going to cost them. The big boys for Muskegon and Norringer, Sanderson, Stewart, they've all gotten some really good quality looks, and you can't expect them to not score when they're that open.
5: All right, 1-1 hockey game here. We've got our Innovative Office Solutions second intermission report coming up. Here's what's on tap for you in just a moment. After a brief timeout, we'll get you a Fox News update, the latest headlines from around the country and the world from our friends from Fox News. Then after a brief timeout and a word from some of our corporate partners, it'll be back inside the Dive Restaurant Game Night Studios with the one and only Rich Keller. He's standing by. He'll get you your First Riverbank Career Bank Card out-of-town scoreboard. Not a lot in the playoff world going on, but he'll let you know what you need to know about upcoming NHL, NBA playoff, Major League Baseball, latest sports headlines, anything that you could possibly need to know. Rich will have you covered coming up here during the intermission. Then we'll come back here and we'll get ready just moments away from dropping the puck here in period number 3 between Sioux Falls and Muskegon. It's been a fun one here so far, and we expect much more of the same coming up here in the third period. 1-1 at the end of 2. 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Kaladuzchuk, 1320, 107.9.
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17: He's back at the White House. I'm Tom Graham, Fox News. President Trump has returned from Beijing after a summit with China's leader, Xi Jinping. The two discussing several topics, including rising oil prices since the start of the conflict with Iran. President insists it's temporary.
18: The strait will be open. They will not have a nuclear weapon. And the world will go on. And you will see gasoline prices drop.
17: Now, the leaders from the world's two largest economies also discussing trade.
19: He's coming home with a message that direct engagement with China is possible without having to give up any strategic leverage. On Air Force One.

0: that a new recent voter-approved map was unconstitutional because the state legislature improperly began the process of placing that referendum on the ballot after early voting had started in Virginia's statewide election last fall. That measure would have redrawn the state's congressional districts to potentially give Democrats an extra 4 seats in the state. Redistricting has become a major midterm issue, with several states redrawing maps after President Trump asked GOP-led states to do so to potentially give Republicans an advantage. Kevin Uretsky, Fox News.
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2: The FBI's Counter Drone Academy is gearing up to protect the nation's airspace ahead of the World Cup. Fox's Nate Foy is in Huntsville, Alabama, a community nicknamed Rocket City.
3: I interviewed the co-deputy director of the FBI, Christopher Rea, and he is very confident in the FBI's counter drone capabilities. Here in Huntsville, the FBI is training state and local law enforcement across the country to help them protect American cities. They run drills with electronic defense systems that can jam or hijack drones, oftentimes in ways that fans wouldn't even notice. Authorities will be covering all 11 American cities hosting World Cup matches. The One Big Beautiful Bill allocates $250 million to protect World Cup cities from drones.
2: Historically, intercepting drones has been a federal authority. However, President Trump's actions paved the way for local law enforcement to take action as well. Colorado's governor granting pardons and commutations for 44 people, including an ally of President Trump.
4: Former Mesa County clerk Tina Peters was convicted of multiple charges in 2024 for illegally trying to make copies of her county's election voting software and passwords. A judge sentenced her to 9 years in prison. This year, a Colorado appeals court ordered her to be resentenced, finding the judge who initially sentenced her incorrectly considered her protected speech about the 2020 election in her punishment. In a statement, Governor Jared Polis said the clemency power is a serious responsibility that he doesn't take lightly. The Secretary of State criticized the decision, calling it a gross injustice to their election system. President Trump wrote on Truth Social, simply, free Tina. Jessica Rosenthal, Fox News.
2: Well, an infamous former South Carolina lawyer winning a new trial, but the outcome for a second trial for Alec Murdoch could turn out worse. State's attorney general announcing today his office could seek the death penalty. Murdoch will be retried for the murder of his wife and adult son. And the court ordered a new trial citing jury tampering in the initial trial. I'm Tom Graham. And
5: there's a place where an inviting beach resort, a majestic mountaintop, and the flashiest getaway in the desert are all one ticket scan. One seatbelt snap, and one liftoff away. 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

0: Yeah, some pretty dramatic music to go with this pretty dramatic game. That's from the overture to Lawrence of Arabia, Maurice Jarre, which I had the pleasure of taking my son and daughter-in-law to see down at the State Theater last weekend. Amazing, amazing, amazing movie. Brilliant screenplay by Michael Wilson and Robert Bolt. But look them up because, hey, you just don't get sports here with me. You get a little culture. Now, back to the sports. What we are looking at is one playoff game is in the books in the NBA, and the second one has just begun. So the one that is in the books, the Detroit Pistons rather handily took on the Cleveland Cavaliers, and the series is now tied 3-3. Pistons won 115-94. Right now, up in Minneapolis, the Timberwolves are trailing by a touchdown. Yeah, I know, football analogy. They're down 18-11 to the San Antonio Spurs with about 7 minutes to play in the first. So that series, San Antonio's up 3-2, and we're hoping that the Timber Pups may be able to force a game seven. They're in a timeout right now. Also, in Major League Baseball, a lot going on. You know, this is big cross-state rivalry series weekends. The battle for Pittsburgh is at the top of the 10th, and it looks like the Phillies might just win this one. Right now, in the top of the 10th, they're up 11-8 over the Pirates in Pittsburgh. For some reason, Atlanta and the Red Sox are rivals, I guess. I don't know. Why not, I suppose. They're tied 2-2 in the top of the 10th. Bottom of the 8th in Flushing Meadows. That's in Queens, do you and me. The Yankees have a commanding 4-1 lead over the Mets. Pope not too happy tonight with his White Sox. They're down by 2 runs, 6-4 to the Cubs in the bottom of the 7th. Also, for fans of Kansas City, and obviously with the success of the Chiefs, a lot of people are embracing the Royals because they're kind of close as well. The Royals and the St. Louis Cardinals are tied 3-3. And we'll get down to some finals, and this isn't going to be a happy one for us sports fans here of Minnesota and all its endeavors. The Brewers 3, the Twins 2. Yeah, you figure that once I mention one team first in a final, the second team mentioned obviously has lost. So we're going to take a little bit of a break, and we'll head you back out to the Denny for the third period. 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
3: As you go behind the net, now flip to the far wall. It's played by Macrina. That one batted down, and the puck is played. Manasa gets it to Zocco. Left side, Macrina moves it, shoots. He scores! Joey Macrina! A big goal, and the Stampede have tied the game at 1 with 7:21 to go in the second period. And that's where we've got it now. Stampede 1-1 as we start period number 3. Glad to have you on board with us here as we get ready for the third period of game 1 of the Clark Cup final between the Stampede
4: and the Muskegon Lumberjacks. And we're underway as the puck sent all the way down. We get an icing call here by the Jacks, and the faceoff will come all the way back into the Stampede zone. Both teams, as we mentioned, towards the end there, a lot of energy, some good chances both sides. But right now, just a 1-1 hockey game.
5: Carter Sanderson, the captain for the Lumberjacks, looking to get under the skin of some of the Stampede players. Obviously an emotional game for him, being the first ever NHL draft pick from South Dakota. Grew up in Pierre, came to Stampede games as a kid. He's got a lot of friends and family in the stands tonight.
4: Here's a shot into the corner. Macrina trying to knock it down, gets it to Schultz, back in. Here's Macrina, the shot just goes wide of the net. Now back out to Grimes through traffic. Nice screen by Macrina, but the save made by Axelson and keeps it a 1-1 game.
5: That's exactly what you want to see, though, for the Herd. Get a shot, get to the net, have the D-men think about throwing pucks on net. Almost a rebound opportunity there for Macrina, but Axelson did a good job swallowing that up. Looks like we got a penalty here, though, on Brock Schultz coming.
4: It's a little tussle away from the play, and now
5: I think it's just him. Got to be more disciplined there.
4: So a high sticking call. It had to have been well after the whistle. We'll have to see if we can get a replay on that. There's a little pushing and shoving afterwards, and not, if you're Sioux Falls, not what you want to be on the penalty kill here early in the period. Now we'll get a look at it here back behind the net.

0: I'm not sure. I didn't see anything there. So I was waiting for the stick to go up. I didn't see anything. And nonetheless, the Herd are shorthanded here. And a great opportunity now for the Jacks to regain the lead. Norringer, giving the Herd some trouble, gets it to Stewart. Plays it back. Norringer, edge of the left circle with the puck. Has it in the high slot. Turns and shoots. Nice save by Feldberg. Gains the whistle.
1: Easy stop for Feldberg. Not many bodies to look through. On the power play, you want to get a couple layers in front of the goaltender to make the netminder have to fight around some screens and track the puck. Not many bodies in front there.
0: In that second period, Joey McCrean at 12:39 from Zocco and Manassa. Those are the only goal of the period. Tie it at 1, 12-11. Muskegon outshot the Herd. Here they're on the power play, Muskegon. Early in the period, Novotny plays it along the right wing side. Played back behind the net. They'll work it back around. Back, edge of the left circle for Stewart. Solomon out there with Rankowski, Bongo, and Manassa for the Herd as the puck played off the wall. Norringer hits it back into the high slot. Chance of let's go, Herd starting up, and now it's cleared out of there. You know it's playoff hockey when you're on the penalty kill and you're getting a let's go, Herd chant going. These fans are into it tonight.
1: Kill's been strong so far, too. Only one opportunity in the first period, but was really solid. Anthony Bongo had a couple good clears on that kill.
0: Played here by Malushko, and he'll play it behind the net, and they'll work it back around the right side. Sanderson flipped it to the far wall, looking to get it back. They play it. Right side, Avantney shot, nice save made. Orringer trying to keep it in. It's bumped away, and the Herd shorthanded. Here comes Ullman with McGraw 2-on-2. McGraw trying to feed it back to him. He got pickpocketed. And now the Lumberjacks send it all the way down. They'll do a change. And that's going to give the Herd a chance to get it out of the zone. McGraw at center gets it to Ullman. Ullman will just dump it in. Good kill here for the Herd. Just 17 seconds to go on the power play.
1: If that backhand saucer pass got through, Ullman was wide open for a breakaway.
0: Lucas and company sending it in. Play to the far wall. Crisp will drop it. Left wing side down to 5 seconds on the penalty. The Herd trying to clear. Kept it barely. Bruce Collins will center. Comes here a shot and it's redirected just wide. Penalty expires. Herd kill him off as Schultz comes out of the box. So the second opportunity there doesn't go for Muskegon. That's a big kill for the Herd here early in the second period. Muskegon, though, putting pressure on still, and a shot and a save made here as Benson got loose in front of the net, and Feldberg's able to eye that and able to make the nice glove save.
1: Wade Weil blocked that shot with his left foot. It was a loose puck for Larry Oza to walk right into in the high slot for a slap shot that if it got past, Weil had a good chance of going in, but again, the Stampede have been so committed to blocking shots all night. Everyone, too.
0: Faceoff draw here to the left. Glove side of the goaltender. Feldberg's won here by the Lumberjacks. Shot through traffic, redirected a couple times. Goes wide, Jacobson off the stick to Betzold at center. Front of the Stampede bench it comes. Dumped back in there by Bergeron. And the Herd will give chase here. Manassa playing it along the wall, trying to go the other way. And Sioux Falls will play it here. It's knocked down. Emeko will play it. Emeko over the line to the left side. They play it behind the net. Cullen trying to wrap. Max Cullen waiting right circle. He's got plenty of room. He'll shoot. And a save made there by Feldberg. Now it's played back into the high point, and that one comes out. The touch should be offside, so they have to touch up. And the Herd will get it. Jacobson, long outlet pass ahead to Ullman. Ullman into the offensive end. Left wing side here, trying to play the puck behind the net. Left of Axelson, swung around though by the Jacks and played by Blanchard. Stopped momentarily. Blanchard gets it back. It'll weave through the neutral zone. Backhands one to Novotny. Novotny into the corner, just sends it towards it, and it goes off the side of that. They get it back in front shot. Oh, that's a big block by Schultz there. Got in front to knock away the shot by Bruce Collins, who is all alone. Now the puck here, Novotny. Lechner knocked down by Sioux Falls. Schultz swings it to the right side to Macrina and flipped all the way in. 4 minutes into the third period, brought to you by the way by our friends from Sioux Falls Specialty Hospital and the Orthopedic Institute. Sioux Falls Specialty Hospital and the Orthopedic Institute, the official sports medicine team of your Sioux Falls Stampede. Played here by Lechner. Out to center, flipped all the way in, chasing after it as Wild. Flips it behind the net. Sioux Falls will work it back out. Little give and go option here. Solomon across center, sends it all the way in. Left wing side here for Macrina. Macrina, left wing wall, gets shoved into the boards. Now the puck knocked free. It's Benson. He'll get it, and the Jacks will knock it down. Stampede the other way. Zocco into the offensive end. He's by himself, not anywhere to go, and gets triple teamed there. The puck's cleared out of the zone.
1: Too much of that. A lot of guys for the Herd have been trying to dangle through the middle of the ice. It hasn't worked all night. Got to make a smarter play here in the third.
0: Lassa back in his own end to Jacobson. Plays it to Zocco, drops it back. Lassa, pass batted away there. It'll come back here. Montero just flips it all the way in. Off behind the net. In front, that one will end up coming all the way out, and Sioux Falls left to regroup here. Shots even at 22 apiece up on the board. Score even at one apiece on the big board as it's knocked down and sent all the way in. Bongo trying to give chase. Grimes takes it behind the net, gets it to Bongo. Bongo up the left side to Zocco. Now feeds it to McGraw. McGraw gets shoved into the boards here. Zocco trying to race after it. He'll send it all the way in. Off behind the net it goes. Chance of Let's Go Herd starting up again. Bergeron shoving it ahead to center. Puck batted down. Sioux Falls with it. Runty weaving through. He will try to make a move again. That one turned over. Bergeron ahead gets it here to the hands of Maroon. Maroon back to Bergeron, but he's tied up. And the Stampede will get it back here. Here's Ullman with Betzel. Two on two if they hurry. Over the line. Betzel to Ullman. Ullman shot out. Hit the goalpost. Axelson might have got a piece of it, but it went off the goalpost. Ullman back out to Manassa. Fires, and that one goes off a skate wide. Now Rankowski tying up Bergeron. Played here by Ullman, trying to get to it. Bergeron flips behind the net. Amico will play it off. That one knocked away, and it's spied back again by the Jacks. They'll just get it out and send it all the way in. So close, you see on the replay there of the try there by Ullman. It's a game of inches, and in the playoffs, that's what it all comes down to. The Herd putting on good pressure here. See if they can continue. It's a 1-1 game. We're back in 60 seconds. This is Stampede Hockey.
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0: Back here, 1-1 hockey game. Stampede, here comes Solomon. Up the left wing wall, gets it. Solomon turns, he shoots. Oh, he just missed the net. Macrina back with it here. Plays it back out to Bongo. Bongo towards the goal, just wide of the net. Played by the Jacks. Blanchard getting to the puck and feeding it into the Stampede end. He stopped though right on the line, and Sioux Falls will get enough to get it out. Here's Muskegon waiting their time. Larioza has it knocked down. Schultz the other way for Sioux Falls, sends it all the way in. Played back here by the Lumberjacks, flipped to Sanderson. Sanderson gets checked hard by Montero, lost the puck to Hurt. Zocco, he gets ripped up, runs into the boards hard, lost his stick, and out come the Lumberjacks ahead with it. Here's Benson off the right wing wall. Benson centers, save made, pad save. And the puck swept around, and Zocco picks up the loose puck. He's got speed up the right wing wall. It's one-on-one as he'll go wide to the right. Trying to get a shot, but a nice defensive play there by Thorpe, pushing him off the puck. Chipped off the wall and all the way out.
1: Soko had a lot of speed going to the neutral zone. Thorpe just such a strong 6'2", 205 defenseman there for the Lumberjacks. Couldn't give Soko any space to get by him.
0: 11:45 to go here in regulation. It's a 1-1 hockey game. Off the boards, Betzel leaves it ahead. Rankowski off the right side. Wrist shot, save made. Axelsson. And a stoppage here to face off in the offensive zone. All tied up at one here at the Premier Center. Muskegon scored early in the first. The Stampede got one in the second. And that's where we're at right now.
1: Tobias Ullman's been all over this game. You gotta think he's due for one lucky bounce. He's been so good all night in the offensive zone. Hit a post earlier in this period. Been so good on the forecheck, causing turnovers. What a game he's having.
0: 11:33 here, faceoff draw won by the Herd. Manassa sends it in. Hard off the back wall. Jacobson tries to send it back towards the net, but knocked away, and it'll be cleared by Norringer all the way down. They say no ice as it'll be played by Jacobson. He'll scoop it ahead here. Plays it up the middle of the wall, sends it all the way into Schultz, knocked down. Schultz chasing after it here on the right side. He drops it, that pass batted down, and it's played back here by the Lumberjacks. Sioux Falls works it back cross ice, gets it here to Schultz, knocked away. Back to Ullman, no play to Prunty. Prunty long outlet to Schultz, pass intercepted. And here come the Jacks into the offensive end. Wild shovels it across. Prunty trying to knock it free for Wild. Off to Schultz. Schultz sends it ahead here, played by Macrina. Knocked down and the puck played Solomon with it. Solomon drops it back there, to gets it to Wild. And now they'll flip it ahead and Macrina sends it all the way in. Made back here along the boards for Lazario, and it's flipped back here. Bergeron now trying to clear out. Wrapped in by the Herd. Macrina, quick shot, a save made. Otme clears it, tried to, kept in the zone, now gets it back, and this time goes cross ice. They'll have a little bit of time to clear. We're midway through period number three here. Still tied at one, game one, Clark Cup final. Here's McGraw trying to go through the defense, can't. He's bumped off the puck, and Bruce Collins plays it. Stampede get it back though. Here behind the net looking for Montero. Montero tied up along the wall, trying to get to that puck, and it's sent back in. Sioux Falls has to touch up, and Muskegon will change some players as the puck is sent all the way down.
1: Very back and forth right now, huh, Jim? Feels like these teams are incredibly evenly matched.
0: Yeah, a lot of good pace right now to the game. And here comes Betzold again, trying to get in. The Herd trying to find a way to squeeze in, but Muskegon so good defensively, not giving him much once they get into the offensive end. Now Stewart, other way here for Muskegon. They'll get a wrist on Fandon. Manassa picks it up, and here comes Tobias Ullman up the right wing wall, one-on-one. Ullman trying to spin, goes around into the right corner. Waiting for some help. Sanderson's going to get there, plays it off the wall, and it's flipped in back behind the net. Lechner. And it played. Solomon trying to get to it. Schultz flips it into the corner. Right side shot through traffic. That one batted away. Grimes gets it back. His shot is blocked. And the puck is sent ahead. It'll go all the way down. And we'll get an icing call here. Faceoff coming all the way back in the offensive zone for the Herd.
1: Feels like all the momentum right now is on the home side. The Herd have controlled the puck for the last 3 or 4 minutes, getting some decent looks, some one-on-one opportunities that haven't necessarily turned into great A's, but the opportunities do continue to come and come.
0: Timeout here on the ice. We'll sneak one as well. 60 seconds, and we are back. 1-1 game. Don't touch that dial. This is Stampede Hockey.
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0: 8:44 to go in the third. Face off here in the offensive zone. Jim Olander alongside Johnny Lazarus, bringing you game one of the Clark Cup final. Special load to those of you watching on Flow Hockey tonight, whether it's through the regular way, maybe it's on your PC, or maybe you're watching on Amazon Prime or on YouTube. We're glad to have you on board here and welcome you to game one of the Clark Cup final. You've been treated to a good one so far. As a puck one here, Schultz sends it into the corner. Left wing side looking to get there for Grimes. Benson whips it out to center. Sioux Falls will work it. Schultz trying to go the other way, and that one knocked down and sent all the way back into the Stampede zone. That'll be icing against Muskegon, who just took a timeout to change their personnel. And now face off back in the Muskegon zone. 8:28 to go here in the third. Sioux Falls will send out Schultz, Macrina, and Solomon with Bongo and Grimes. Tomorrow night is game two. It's a 6:05 start time. It's going to be a blowout. It'll be a fun one here, Johnny. Everybody in the lower level will have a blue Clark Cup Final Stampede t-shirt. Kind of a Clark Cup tradition here in Sioux Falls, so get your tickets. You want to be part of it tomorrow night, 6 o'clock. Doors open at 5. Bongo, shot blocked. Played back into the right side for Schultz. Shovel pass behind the net. Trying to work it back in front. Played by Sanderson. He'll get it out to center, and now Benson sends it all the way in. Off behind the net, Feldbergs. Head here for the Herd. Schultz trying to go the other way. Puck is bouncing. Stampede get it. Macrina in over the line. He's got Schultz. Can he get it back to him? Schultz to Macrina. Save rebound. He scores! Joey Macrina! He does it again! And the Stampede have taken the lead. It's 2-1.
10: Joey Macrina's got a nose for the net as of late, but a great heads-up play by Joseph McGraw, who actually leaves the puck at the offensive blue line, knowing that McGraw didn't have speed himself, for Brock Schultz to skate into it with speed, entering the zone. Schultz stops, pulls up, throws one low on net on Axelson, and Macrina is right there for the rebound. He actually didn't even score on the first rebound. He gets a second chance. Here's a look at that stop and pull up by Schultz, and Macrina cleans up his own garbage. What a goal.
0: Big time goal for the Herd. Muskegon looking here, and Stampede fans don't want to hear it if they're looking to challenge. I don't know what there's to challenge, though. Macrina definitely wasn't near the goaltender, and that should hold. So a 2-1 lead. Macrina's got both goals, and the Herd have once again rallied, and this crowd has come to life here. 6,000 in attendance, and the Herd with a 2-1 lead.
10: You felt that one was coming, too, with how they've been playing here in the third period. Muskegon was sitting back a little too much.
0: McGraw gets it here to Zocco. Shot, save, and Axelson covers. A little extra. I think Montero coming in there trying to knock it free, and they will separate everybody. Timeout here on the ice. 7:38 to go here in period number three. It's a 2-1 lead for the home team. We're back in 60 seconds. This is Stampede Hockey.
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7: Cano is proud to be your home for the Clark Cup playoffs. Now let's head back to the rink with the voice of the Stampede, Jimmy O.
0: 7:38 to go here in the third period. And the Stampede leading 2-1. And almost as loud of applause for the kiss cam for finally getting the couple to give a kiss than it was for that second goal from Joey Macrina. The Stampede leading here now 1, but still plenty of hockey to be played. 7.5 minutes to go. Sioux Falls with their first lead of the night. Blanchard plays it out to center. Works it out on the right wing side here. Bruce Collins flips it all the way in, and now it's played along the left wing side. Stampede will come out with it. Played back here, out to center for Zocco. Zocco plays it, drops pass, knocked down, and it's picked up. Blanchard lost it. Betzold has it back. Betzold to the right point. Now the high point shot. That one travels high and into the netting. 7:02 to go here in the third period.
1: The Stampede are not taking their foot off the gas pedal, that is for sure. The one thing about them this game that's been really positive as well, after the 2 goals they've scored, they've followed that up with really strong shifts.
0: Faceoff draw here in the Muskegon zone. Rutkowski off the draw, got a shot. He won his own faceoff. Then kind of snuck through the Muskegon center and got the shot off himself, but Axelson there to make the save. Do it again here to the left of Axelson. Anthony Thomas Maroon will take the draw. It'll be Rutkowski for the Herd. It's out there with Betzold and Ullman.
1: This group of Lumberjacks looks pretty tired too. They're all hunched over with their stick on their thighs. That's a sign of a tired group.
0: Here off the draw, chipped by the Lumberjacks. They'll get it ahead. Played by Bergeron, and he sends it in. Now it's played to the right point. Has it here right side. Ameko will play it. Ameko waiting. Tries to flip it into the corner. Now it comes back out to the right point. Shot by Norringer. Stop, rebound, wraparound. Trying to save made by Feldberg. Sioux Falls will just get it off the glass and they'll get it out of the zone. 6.5 to go here. Played back behind the net. Norringer. Right wing side here. Out to center. Pass batted down by Solomon. Solomon flips it all the way in, hits off the back wall, and now it's covered. And Schultz there comes in, and they will separate. Another face-off draw here in the offensive zone.
1: Schultz and Macrina gave Axelson a nice little snow shower there. I'm sure he's not very appreciative of that.
0: Schultz, Macrina, Solomon, Grimes, and Bongo. Do you ever play those games when you're playing?
1: I like to mess with guys in scrums. I wasn't really a mean player, though, but I would like to mess around a little bit like that.
0: Macrina had it knocked away. The puck will come out to center. Here's Bongo trying to go the other way with it. Played up the left wing side and all the way in. Off behind the net, Feldbergs knocks it down. Sioux Falls will swing it around to the right side here. Vukas keeps it in. He's got room. Shot. Oh, that was a nice tip and a save made. Sanderson got in front of the net there, but again, Feldberg's read it and tracked it and made the save.
1: The Stampede have been so much better in front of their own net as the second period and third period have progressed. That was a big problem they were having in the early parts of this game, is that there were so many white sweaters around Feldberg. And right there, you see a deflection happen. No rebound, no even second poke at it. They're doing a good job boxing out.
0: 5:51 to go here in the third period. 2-1, Sioux Falls on top of the Jacks here. Game one, Clark Cup final, faceoff one by the Lumberjacks. Shot through traffic and a glove save by Feldbergs with 5:46 to go in the third.
1: Remember those few saves in the second period, too. It was a breakaway for Norringer, a two-on-one opportunity for Norringer again. He had a couple of great looks in that second. Feldbergs came up big and kept it a one-goal game at the time. The Herd were down 1-0. That's the big reason why they're up now 2-1, because of that performance from Feldbergs and goal.
0: Faceoff here won by Sioux Falls. Macrina backhands it ahead, and he'll try to track it down himself. Stopped at the line. Benson will play it back in the Muskegon zone. They'll play a little catch. And now play it up ice. Into the offensive end, they try to come. Thorpe flips it in. Benson gets it right off the wall and shot stopped. Rebound by Schultz is played ahead, and here's Brock Schultz out to center and flipping it all the way down. Off back behind the goal, Muskegon's pass nearly intercepted. Now it's played by Benson, and Benson ahead with a chance of let's go hurt again. Off behind the net, Soko trying to track it down. Sioux Falls played along the near wall. Montero with the puck, playing up the left wing side. Montero into the offensive end, around one. Montero has it, wrist shot and a save made. Comes back to Zoko, he fires, a tie it over the net. Played back to Grimes, shot tipped, it'll be into the corner. Zoko is there. Zoko flips to Montero. Montero, edge of the right circle here, holding on to it, had it stripped away, and it's picked up by Christ, and he goes a little give and go with Stewart into the herd zone. Towards it, and a stick goes flying. That's Bongos. Grimes backhands, plays it, the puck batted down. It is played freely here by the herd as Bongo will clear and the Stampede get it out. 4.5 to go in the hockey game. Sioux Falls leading by one in game one. Feldbergs off behind the net to Bongo. Up the right side to Betzel. Gets it out to center. Plays it to the right side. Omenko plays it and they flip it all the way in. Sioux Falls will get to it. Grimes with the puck. Edge of the left circle here. Played back out to center and it's flipped in. Rolling puck, Axelson. Off behind the net to get it here, and it's played by Larrazio, and he plays it out to center. It comes back out. Lipped in. Blanchard and Stampede. Feldberg's off the glass.
1: What a play.
0: Zips it right onto the tape of Ullman. Ullman into the offensive end for Betzel. Betzel breaks free. Centers its tip, goes behind the net. Betzel gets hit hard along the wall, and the puck is knocked down. Here they come here into the offensive zone. Lucas has it knocked away in the Stampede. Chip it to center. Ullman was trying to track that down. Blanchard back with it. Hits it in over the line. Norringer has it towards the net. That puck is batted away and tied up here by Solomon. Sioux Falls trying to knock it away and out to center. 3:13 to go here. Joey McCrean of the story has both goals tonight for the herd. As the puck played ahead up the right side by Grimes. Lipson sends it all the way in.
1: Really good play by Grimes, using his feet to gain the red and just get it deep and get off. Responsible play.
0: Benson playing it here up the right wing wall. Bergeron trying to go around the defense there of Bongo. Nice job, ties him up. 2:45 and counting to go. Clock ticking down. Puck played along the near wall. There it is, Macrina. Out to center for Solomon, and it's dumped in. Jags will play it up the right side to Benson. Goes cross ice and all the way down. Jacobson behind the net, 2:20 to go. Plays it off the boards, gets it to Montero. Stampede will play it ahead, and here comes McGraw into the offensive zone. He's got Zoko. McGraw, oh, he lost the puck. He was going to let it go, and he lost the puck. There goes Axelson, and with 2:05 to go, there's an extra attacker on the ice for the Lumberjacks. The herd send it all the way down. That puck is rolling towards the net, and he scores! J.J. Montero with the empty netter, and the herd have a 3-1 lead. Yeah, baby!
10: Talk about a fortuitous bounce for J.J. Montero. That puck doesn't roll on its edge. I don't know if it goes into the empty net, but that's a responsible leader below the goal line, getting the puck on his forehand, making sure it gets out cleanly. And then he gets the extra little cherry on top as that thing rolls into the empty net. It didn't have a lot of mustard on it, but it made its way home.
0: It had eyes to the net, and it found its way in. And the herd now a little cushion with 2 minutes to go, a 3-1 score. The herd here. Muskegon trying to pull the goaltender again. Solomon intercepted, so Axelson had to go back at his own net. Now here come the Lumberjacks again. Axelson already to the bench as they get it across center. They bring it in. Bongo loses the stick again. A shot and a save made. Rebound played back behind the goal. 1:35 to go. Hurd pick it up, trying to clear. It's kept in the zone. Shot tip, blocked, rebound knocked away, sending it towards the net, but wide this time was Schultz with 1:25 to go in the hockey game. 3-1 score. Benson flips it in. Manasa trying to track it down. Gets it a while. Along the board, Stampede trying to chip it ahead. Now it's Solomon, he can't get to it. The puck goes back behind the net. Just over a minute to go here. They center in front, it comes back out. Vukas has it in the right circle. 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
10: Big time glove save there from Feldbergs to settle things down a little bit. Muskegon was starting to generate, running around the offensive zone. It seemed like the Stampede were getting a little bit unorganized and chaotic in the D zone, but that's a big time glove save just to cool things down.
0: So the Hurd down to 58.6 seconds here in this game, leading 3-1. Face off in the Stampede zone. Muskegon already used their timeout in the earlier in the period on the icing call. And now, face off here in the zone. Picked up, Sioux Falls. Bukowski trying to knock it free. Off behind the net, Bongo reaches, sends it to center. Rankowski knocks it down. Rankowski over to Macrina, looking for the hat trick. Macrina, he'll shoot. Oh, he just missed it. Zocco plays it back. Now back to Macrina, into Rankowski, and it's tipped away. 33 seconds to go. Rankowski trying to get that back. Stewart has the puck here. Now it's knocked down and picked up. Let's go, Hurd chance. Fans coming to their feet here. 24 seconds to go. Sioux Falls. Zocco knocked down. 13 seconds to go. Picked up by Grimes. Grimes to the empty. It's blocked. It'll come free here out of the zone. Macrina again. One more chance at it. Knocked down. He gets another whack. The horn will sound and the Stampede have taken game one of the Clark Cup Final. 3-1 final score. Yeah, baby! The Hurd get the win here tonight. And they, for the third straight series in the playoffs, they grab game number one. And the 6,000 plus in attendance here celebrating tonight. Johnny, a great second half of the game for the Hurd, leads to victory tonight.
10: Typical Hurd fashion, they got to fight through a little adversity. After struggling on the power play in the first period, struggling to create offense almost halfway through the second period, they get one bounce, and then they start rolling from there. What a game from Macrina, scoring two big goals. Feldberg shut it down in goal, and then a mature way to finish that game, getting the red line, getting everything deep, and being responsible.
0: So the Hurd get the victory here tonight. And Sioux Falls able to get the win, a 3-1 score in this one here tonight, and game two coming up tomorrow night. I know you got to go, Johnny. We appreciate you being on the broadcast here tonight. A lot of fun, and glad we could spend some time here and see a good game in game number one. We'll look forward to seeing all your coverage on USHL.com and all the USHL social media platforms.
10: Thanks, Jim. Can't wait to be back tomorrow night.
0: All right. That'll be coming up tomorrow in game number two. Here we have a game one win, a 3-1 victory for Sioux Falls in regulation two. We like those, and the Stampede get the win here tonight with the victory over the Muskegon Lumberjacks. We'll keep it here for your three-star award presentation coming up. We've got your Dental Solutions post-game show coming up, so a lot to get to, so don't touch that dial yet. We'll go through all of this one here tonight and all the excitement that there was in the at the Premier Center. A great game number one, a great start, great game, and the Stampede able to pull it out and get a very big game one victory. Let's go downstairs.
13: 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Tonight's third star award winner from your Sioux Falls Stampede with one assist on the evening is number 18, Joseph McGraw. Tonight's second star award winner, also from the Stampede, with 29 saves on the night, number 88, Lena Feldberg.

0: And tonight's top player and First Star Award winner from the Stampede with two goals on the night, number 13, Joey Macrina! And now, let's send it down to Charlie on the Stampede bench with tonight's Quick Star, star of the game, Joey Macrina!
1: All right, guys, one more time for Joey Macrina! All right, Joey, real quick, how big was it to start this series off with a win?
2: I think that's huge. We can carry this momentum in, start off 1-0 and take it from there.
1: Awesome. Now, you had two big goals here tonight after a massive goal in our last game. What is going well for you in this series?
2: I think I'm just trying to play the right way. I'm just competing my butt off, trying my best, and just my line mates have been a hell of a help, so shout out to them.
1: Awesome. Now, one last thing. What do you want to say to this crowd tonight?
2: I appreciate you guys. You guys are the best. Let's go, baby. Two more. Let's go.
3: There you go, Joey Macrina. Stampede, they win it tonight 3-1, and the Sioux Falls Stampede get the victory here tonight over the Muskegon Lumberjacks, and they lead the best of five series 1-0 as the Stampede get a big performance from Joey Macrina. And we'll get you into our Dental Solutions post-game show. Stay with us coming up. We'll get some highlights of this one. We will let you know what you need to know about tonight's game, tomorrow's game. Plus, we'll also catch up with head coach Ryan Crothers. So all of that is coming up here during the Dental Solutions post-game show. The Stampede take a 1-0 series lead in the best-of-five series with game two tomorrow night. We'll have it for you here. We'll talk more about that when we return. 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
13: Macrina again, one more chance at it. Knocked down, he gets another whack. The horn will sound and the Stampede have taken game one of the Clark Cup Final. 3-1 final score. Yeah!

0: Jim, we love to hear that music because that indicates another Stampede victory. So please, tell us more about tonight's game.
1: All right, thank you very much, Rich. Great job. Stampede win it tonight by a score of 3-1 in game one. And we welcome you into the Dental Solutions post-game show with the Stampede victorious here tonight over the Muskegon Lumberjacks by a score of 3-1. 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Well, what a victory it was here tonight. It was a battle. We knew it was going to be. Muskegon came out hitting hard, played a physical game. I thought Stampede kind of had to adapt a little bit to that, had to adapt a little bit to the defensive play of the Lumberjacks, but they were able to break through, and Sioux Falls is able to, for the third consecutive series, take game one by the final score of 3-1, and now lead the best of five series 1-0 with game two coming up tomorrow. Before we dive into the highlights, here was what you need to know for game number two, folks. We got a lot of fun things planned tomorrow. It starts with a tailgate party from 3:30 to 5 p.m. That's 3:30 to 5 p.m. over at the Birdcage. We got $4 beers. We've got $3 sodas and water. You can see the Clark Cup on display. We're going to have bouncy houses and games. Plus, we'll have Stomp. He'll even be appearing right around 4:15 tomorrow, so you can come see the Clark Cup. You can see Stomp. You can have some fun. 3:30 to 5, then the doors open here at 5 o'clock. Remember, it's a blue out. You got to wear blue tomorrow. Wear your blue to the game. Everyone here in the lower level, the 100 level, they are going to receive a free T-shirt thanks to Sioux Falls Specialty Hospital. We can't thank them enough. A great partner of ours in Sioux Falls Specialty Hospital making it possible to blue out the Premier Center tomorrow. So you're sitting in the 100 level. You're going to get a shirt and cheer on the Stampede. So get here early. We've also got Mr. Twister. We've got free face painting, a sign-making station, a photo booth, hockey shootout game, and other games and activities going on in the concourse. It's all coming up here during the pregame and into the first period. So get here. Have some fun tomorrow night for game number two. Now, as far as game number one goes, well, we did have some fun here tonight, didn't we? As a great crowd again to cheer on the Stampede, and it was an entertaining game, that is for sure, as Sioux Falls was able to get the victory here in game number one. Let's take a look at our post-game scoring recap. In this one, Muskegon got on the board just 5:14 in. Remember, a shorthanded goal. Stampede, a bad turnover on the power play at center ice. That just sent Muskegon the other way. And it was Blanchard who found Drew Stewart, their leading scorer during the regular season. He won times at home on basically a 2-on-0. Not a lot that could happen there for Lienhardts Feldbergs in Muskegon. Led 1-0. The Stampede did outshoot Muskegon 10-6 in the period. But it was just a 1-0 game. The Herd were pressing. They were trying to find something. I mentioned the physical play. I thought they had a little trouble in the first period trying to break through the defense of Muskegon, get things going. But the Stampede started to get it going and got things going in the right direction. 12:39 of the second period, it's Joey Macrina

0: The only goal, it came from Zocco and Manasa at 12:39, 1-1. Shots were 12-11 in favor of Muskegon in the second period. In the third, it was tied at 1. We're midway through the period. It's looking like, I don't want to say it, but we've had enough of them, right? It looked, are we going to go to overtime again? Well, Joey Macrina, who's been clutch here of late, he would shine once again and gets the go-ahead goal for the Herd.
1: And here for the Herd. Schultz trying to go the other way. Puck is bouncing. Stampede get it. Macrina in over the line. He's got Schultz. Can he get it back to him? Schultz to Macrina. Save rebound. He scores! Joey Macrina! He does it again! And the Stampede have taken the lead. It's 2-1.
0: So 2-1 at that point for the Stampede. And Sioux Falls, a huge goal, but still 7.5 minutes to go. So the Herd knew they still had work to do here, and it was far from over in this contest. Late in the game, though, the Lumberjacks pull their goaltender with just over 2 minutes to go, and that would lead to an opportunity for the Stampede, and Sioux Falls would get the empty netter.
1: And with 2:05 to go, there's an extra attacker on the ice for the Lumberjacks. The Herd send it all the way down. That puck is rolling towards the net, and he scores! J.J. Money Montero with the empty netter, and the Herd have a 3-1 lead. Yeah, baby!
0: So 3-1, that's how this one would end. The Stampede get the victory. They collect the game one win. Final stats on the night. Stampede are outshot 10-9 in the third, but they outshoot Muskegon 30-28 in the game. The Lumberjacks 0-2 on the power play. The Stampede were 0-3. Lienards Feldbergs, again, outstanding between the pipes. 27 saves to get the victory. Meanwhile, offensively, Macrina with 2 goals on the night. You heard the Montero goal. Schultz had an assist. McGraw had an assist. And Thomas Zocco an assist here in the victory as well. And Sioux Falls gets the win here tonight by a final score of 2-1. So a big win here for the Herd as the Stampede gets the victory. And now Stampede lead the best of 5 series here 1 game to none. And that marks now the third straight series that the Stampede have won game number one of the series. So Sioux Falls gets it here tonight, and we'll get ready for game two tomorrow night, 6:05. Puck drop, the blue out. We'll talk again more about that coming up. Right now, though, time for our post-game coaches' comments, and we're joined by the head coach of the Stampede, Ryan Crothers. And, Coach, congratulations. Another Game 1 victory here tonight. We said in the pregame this was going to be a dogfight, this was going to be a battle, and certainly was that. And it seemed like maybe a little time for the Stampede to kind of adjust, but once we did and got going, a really strong second half of the game leading to the victory tonight.
2: Yeah, I think we were just a little bit gripping it a little too tight, some turnovers and some reaching early, and we finally found our game. I thought we just kept grabbing momentum. We talk about power play intensity and just an uncharacteristic play by us, a huge mistake that was unforced and cost us a goal, you know, and then you're chasing it and you go 0-3 on the power play in the first period. It's tough, so I give our guys a lot of credit. Again, they were resilient, they battled back. And I thought the third period was our best period.
0: Yeah, I thought Muskegon came out kind of physical. This is a big team, a little bigger than the Stampede, and obviously we only saw them twice. Defensively not giving you a lot. Was it things they were doing, or was it just more of the Stampede kind of struggling to get set up?
2: Yeah, I thought, I mean, they're a good team, and they're big. I mean, that's, yeah, I think it's probably a combination of both. I don't think we did ourselves any favors in what we were trying to do. Again, I think it's another game where, you know, we didn't get to our game till late and still found a way to win, so we're happy about that. But we got to learn from it. We got to learn in the morning, and we got to turn the page, and we got to find a way to win a game two for once.
0: Yeah, and you get a big goal, obviously, Joey Macrina, and we talked about it in game five, gets his first goal of the playoffs. Nothing new. We've seen it all season from him. I mean, he's a grinder. He's going to battle. He finds a way to get to the net, but that was obviously a big goal. You could sense it. We were kind of getting there, but if you don't get the goal and you're down, you know, still 1-0 going to the third, could be a different result, but he comes through, gets you a big goal.
2: Man, he's been special over the last 4 or 5 games. He's been special all year, but he took it to another level. It's funny, when we were looking at guys.

0: to bring in here, you know, through the summer. I thought what stood out to me was the way he played in the playoffs last year. And he's certainly doing it again at this level, but goes to the hard areas. I mean, he's beating guys that are twice his size. He's relentless, heart of a lion. You know what? He's probably the kid that's filled with the most love and loves everybody, and he's getting rewarded for it. He's done a great job.
1: Yeah, and then obviously in the third, he gets the go-ahead goal, a nice little play by McGraw to make the play happen, and, you know, there he is going to the net again, and the first shot is stopped, and as he's falling down, able to get the rebound and put it into the net.
0: Yeah, it's just you got to go to the paint. You want to score goals, especially later it gets in the playoffs here. It's hard. Championships are won there, and he went there and he got rewarded, and a really good play by McGraw too, and Schulte on entry, and we found a way to win.
1: And obviously, you know, it's also nice to get a little bit of a padded lead there. JJ Montero with the seeing eye puck with the empty netter with 2 minutes left, and gives you at least a little bit of breathing room, because it's certainly a little different with a goaltender pulled than a 2-goal lead versus it being a 1-goal lead too down the stretch.
0: I mean, I feel like we finally got something to go our way. Like, the puck was rolling on edge, and the way things have gone for us throughout the postseason, I'm surprised it didn't roll and hit the post or stop on the goal line. But it went in, and you know what? JJ plays with a lot of emotion, and I think the emotion got the best of him the first two periods. He was really beating that thing up, and you know what? He gets rewarded at the end. He works extremely hard for us, and you know, really proud of the group.
1: Yeah, big win, and of course, you get Feldberg's again. It's a broken record, but again, I mean, he was steady in the net, and you know, he gave you a chance, and there is certainly, you know, moments in a hockey game that can change, and he doesn't play well, and it's a different game, but he made some big stops in the first and in the second, and obviously even in the third, but gave you guys a chance, and obviously, again, this team takes advantage. If he gives them a chance, they're going to take advantage of that.
0: Yeah, he's, like I said, I keep saying he's the best goalie in the league, and nothing like your first shot of the game being a 2-on-0.
1: Yeah.
0: But, you know, he's always there to bail us out. He did. He made some really big saves, especially through traffic, especially on their power play. They got some big bodies, as we've talked about. He fought through some screens and did an excellent job, and I thought he controlled the puck really well. I thought he played the puck well, allowed us mm-hmm. to exit the zone. So, yeah, just a really, really, you know, to me, that's a complete team game, and you're going to have highs and lows in a game. We certainly had lows early, but we found a way to get to our game at the right time.
1: I thought, too, I think you wore Muskegon down a little bit. I thought they looked tired as the game went on, and obviously used that to your advantage, too.
0: Yeah, I don't know. I don't know if they're getting tired or it was us finally getting to our game.
1: Sure.
0: But, again, two good teams. It's another tight series, tight contest. And, yeah, it was a good hockey game. It was great.
1: All right, game two tomorrow night. We've been here before and hasn't gone our way. Obviously, they've all been close, but Muskegon's been here before, too. They know how to bounce back after a loss, so it's certainly nothing's going to be easy. Hasn't been all playoffs. What do you need to do? What do you want to see tomorrow? Maybe more of a full, complete game to give yourself a chance to win.
0: Yeah, I think there's always storylines through everything, but, you know, that one game, too, I thought, you know, we had to give ourselves a chance to win. I don't know. We just got to find a way. I mean, it's hard. It's the playoffs. It's hard to beat teams on back-to-back nights in any league, let alone the USHL. So for us, but we got to find a way to get over that hump. We got to learn a lesson. So it's been two series in a row. This has gone on, and we got to find a way to relieve some pressure during that, you know, 4 or 5 days that you're practicing. And we just got to play like we did in the third. I mean, that's going to give us a chance to win. And if we play that way, we'll have a fighting chance to win, and if we don't, we're going to put ourselves through the ringer again.
1: Well, I want you to know, hockey, you know, there's. I know you're superstitious. There's things. My wife now is even, I'll just let you know, because you know my wife. In game five, she was in the rink. We got scored on. She went into the lobby and in the concourse, and we came back. She didn't come back. We came back and won. Tonight, she sat in the seats. We went down 1-0. She left in the second period into the concourse. We came back. So it's a team effort here, so she's not able to watch.
0: Whatever everyone has to do. Yeah. I mean, I feel bad she didn't get the watch, but let's keep her out in the lobby tomorrow.
1: All right, and finally, tomorrow, game two, blew out. This will be your first experience. What's it going to mean to the players? We know how great these fans are, but an environment like that, they can make a difference in giving you that 2-0 lead.
0: Yeah, they certainly can, and our fans are great, and they were loud and out there again tonight, and we're going to need them tomorrow. Hopefully they'll blew out. You know, we got to get our guys going, and we got to stop coming up with excuses, but I mean, I just don't know, as a competitor, when you come in here and there's going to be thousands of people with the blue shirts and the towels and everything. I mean, as a kid, you got to get up for that. So hopefully our first period could be better than it was today, and the moment's not too big for our guys. And, yeah, just looking forward to moving on to tomorrow.
1: All right, well, Clark Cup 1 victory here, game number 1. Enjoy it for a few moments, and then we'll look forward to seeing you tomorrow night.
0: Thanks a lot, Jim.
1: All right, that was head coach Ryan Crothers joining us here in the press box. Stampede, they get the win by the final score of 3-1. We'll take a break. We come back. We'll let you know what you need to know tomorrow night as we get ready for game number 2. This is Stampede Hockey.
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1: All right, back here at the Premier Center, more of the Dental Solutions postgame show, where the Stampede win game one of the Clark Cup final by a final score of 3-1. The Stampede get a two-goal performance from Joey Macrina, and they are now leading the best-of-five series 1-0. But, yes, again, we've been here before, and the Stampede now a perfect 3-0 in game number ones. Now they hope for a little bit better fortune in game number twos, where both game number twos have gone to overtime, and we'll see what happens here tomorrow night. Should be another good game, that is for sure. As far as Muskegon goes, well, they've been here before. They have trailed 1-0 in each of their series and come back and won. So they're not used to losing. They are not used to. They're not no stranger, I should say, to a game one loss, and it hasn't affected them. So series far from over, but certainly a lot to be happy about here tonight in the Stampede. Obviously, it's a big game. Muskegon wins tomorrow night, and they go back home for games 3 and 4 next weekend in Muskegon with the series tied 1-1. And I always say it, as a road team, you just really want to split. If you're the Stampede, though, and you could take a 2-0 series lead, that would be absolutely huge going into Muskegon, needing just one win in the final three games. And at absolute worst, you know that you would play at home one more time, which obviously would be a game number five. So we'll see what happens here. But tomorrow, a lot of activities to go. So if you're on your way home, make sure you're noting all of this. Starts at 3:30 tomorrow at the Birdcage right across the street. You can head through the main entrance and down the first baseline. We're going to have $4 beers. Yes, $4 beers. Have a few beverages. Enjoy yourself. There's $3 sodas, $3 waters as well. And we're going to have bouncy houses for the kids. We'll have some games. The Clark Cup will be on display. You can get a photo with the Clark Cup at the event there as well. And then Stomp will also be making an appearance, so get some photos with Stomp. We're expecting him there a little after. He's got to sleep in. It's a long night, so he's going to be there probably 4:15, 4:30-ish. He will be there tomorrow. You can meet Stomp. And then the doors here open at 5 o'clock, and they're already starting to put him on the seats here. It's going to be a blue-out, as all the sections in the lower level, all the seats will have a blue Stampede Clark Cup Beware the Bison t-shirt that you get to put on. We want you to wear it. We want to blue out Muskegon tomorrow, so make sure you take advantage of that. Get that lower level ticket. 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They're going quickly. 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They'll be open 11 to 3:30 tomorrow, so you can stop by the Stampede office or call us at 605-275-4625. And again, this is the biggest game of the year. It's a blue-out. It's a tradition, and this is a game I'm telling you don't want to miss. If you thought Tuesday night game five was fun, get ready for tomorrow night. And you know, pending how things go, let's hope, right, that this would be the last home game of the season. So this might be the last time that you can see the Stampede here in Sioux Falls in person. So let's pack the Denny. Let's have some fun. Tickets available. 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You can also get upper level seats as low as $10. So we've got something for everyone. But come on out tomorrow and cheer on the herd. We need your support here at the Premier Center more than ever, as it's a blue out, and wear blue to the game. They'll get the blue t-shirts too, but wear blue to the game, and let's have some fun tomorrow night as the Stampede take on the Muskegon Lumberjacks in game two of the best of five series. All right, that's going to do it for the broadcast tonight. Want to thank Rich Keller back inside the Dive Restaurant Game Night Studios. Great job technically producing this one, serving as your studio host and engineer. Thanks to our broadcast partners for making this broadcast possible. And most of all, thanks to the listener for tuning in. I hope you enjoyed the broadcast. I know you enjoyed the end result. Once again, the final score here tonight, it is the Sioux Falls Stampede 3, the Muskegon Lumberjacks 1. I'm Jim Olander, bidding you a pleasant evening from the Premier Center. We'll talk again tomorrow night for game two of the Clark Cup Final. Good night, everybody.
9: 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Thank you for listening and good night, everybody.
10: Really leaned out. I mean, Ronda Rousey has too. Like, she looks really like cut up.
11: Is this an actual sanctioned fight? Because neither one of these two have fought in like the past 5+ years, right?
10: Well, I guess so. I mean, but it's not through the UFC. It's through somebody else, because it's going to happen on Netflix. So yeah. It's like a big deal, because it's I'm assuming, I guess, one of the first Netflix type like MMA shows that they're doing, and it, they're going to make a lot of money.
11: So, I mean, I would think you'd have to make a lot of money to punch somebody in the face over and over again.
10: Well, to get the names too, like, and then, and the other people that are fighting on that card, like, they're real big names from like the world of UFC and MMA.
11: Are they men or is it all women?
10: It, men. The rest are men.
11: Okay.
10: But it's just these two are like two of the biggest names from MMA. You know, I guess you'd have to say MMA because I don't think Gina Carano ever fought in the UFC because I don't know if they had a women's division at the time.
11: Okay.
10: And then Ronda Rousey came like after her and then she did all the stuff she did there. So, and this is like their first ever meetup, I believe.
11: Yeah, this is the MVP MMA. It's not UFC. You're right. Right.
12: So, I mean, that's interesting.
11: So, Sam, you're like, you're gonna probably watch some of this.
12: Honestly, now that I know that it's on Netflix, I probably will tune in because, wow. I mean, Netflix has been doing a lot more live stuff lately, and it's actually pretty good.
11: How much do you pay for Netflix every night, every month? Every
12: you know what? It's actually like $30. I'm not on your account.
11: Yes, you are.
12: No, I'm not because they don't allow password. I don't know. They don't allow password sharing anymore, so I have my own account.
11: I'm not so sure about that one, Sam.
12: I am sure. I see it come out of my bank account.
11: Here's the story. I think they're taking it out of your bank account. You're still using my account. It's Carano lost 100 pounds to make Rousey fight on MVP's first MMA card. This is written by Brett Akamoto. That's what it looks like. Ronda Rousey and Gina Carano have each successfully made weight for their upcoming clash on Netflix. Rousey, who's 12-2, weighed in at 142 pounds on Friday today. In Inglewood, California, Carano, 7-1, came in at 141.4. The bout, which is booked at 145 pounds featherweight limit, will headline the first MMA event for Jake Paul's Most Valuable Promotions on Saturday in Intuit Dome. Intuit Dome. So this is Jake Paul owns this thing now?
10: I guess so.
11: Now, is that the guy who fought Mike Tyson? Is that his brother?
10: I don't know because they both fight. I want to say it was Logan was the one that fought Tyson.
11: I don't know. What do you think, Sam? Do you know?
10: But his brother,
12: it was Jake Paul.
11: Was it Jake? Okay. You know, Mike Tyson didn't punch the guy. I mean, we're all clear on that, right? He had every opportunity to knock this guy out like crazy, and he was, like, biting his gloves. Like, literally biting his gloves.
12: Oh, that's right. That was so awkward.
11: And somebody said, why do you keep biting your gloves? I've always done that. And then you look at his old fights, he never bit his gloves. So, I mean, he's biting his gloves to not knock the guy's block off. So, and I'm not saying it was rigged. I'm just saying I don't think Mike wanted to hurt the guy because he could have. But this will be interesting. Now, I wonder if they're going to come out. I mean, you would assume they're going to come out and go all out, right? They're not going to come out and be easy on each other just to make the money.
10: You would think so. I mean, and on my feed, they were showing the weigh-in of both of them. Because, you know, like, I guess that's a big deal, you know, because they usually show the guys, like, in their boxers or whatever.
11: Right.
10: And so, like, the women came out and like, they were in, like, Ronda Rousey was like in a two-piece, like bikini kind of thing, I guess.
11: Okay.
10: And then Gina Carano was like in a, I don't know, they looked like kind of like
12: a red thing.
10: Like pajamas, you know, like shorts and a top. Yeah.
12: Yeah. Yeah.
11: A red thing?
12: Yeah, it's just like a tank top and shorts, but it's loose.
10: Yeah.
11: Huh. Now, when they fight, they normally wear like boxing trunks and like a sports bra, right?
12: Right.
10: Yeah.
11: I'm making this, but for those who are listening, I'm making a thing like this is a sports bra to me.
10: That's how you wear it. Yeah.
12: That's a sports bra. Yeah, that was perfect. Yeah, that's what they look like. Yeah.
11: Right, exactly right.
12: You're right. You have five daughters, so.
11: Yeah, listen, I'm here for my daughter's birthday. I need a sports bra. If I did that, do you think that would. For those that don't know, my hands are my arms are out wide, and then I'm just sort of.
10: The funny part is
12: gesturing.
10: The funny part is because I guess since you're a dad, you're not actually going over the chest area, you're doing it above, like kind of like below the neck and like even with the shoulders, like that's where you were doing it. You're not coming here.
11: Yeah, yeah. I was up here. I'm like sports bra, almost like shoulder pads.
12: Sports
11: bras are shoulder pads for women. Let's be honest.
12: Right.
11: We'll see. I'm sure I'll see the highlights of it. Now, Gina Carano and I used to be friends online, and then she like dropped me or something. I'm not really sure what the story was. She probably figured out I'm an idiot. But at one point, because when she got fired from The Mandalorian, I took up for her, and then people were complaining about her on Twitter or X, and I said, I don't know who Gina Carano is, because I honestly didn't. And this was several years ago. I didn't even realize that she was the one that was in what was the movie? Something where she was fighting the superheroes or something. She had really short hair. She was with the Chrome guy. She was in that movie. Paula, what is that movie?
10: G.I. Joe?
11: Chrome guy. No, no, no. With the big giant who's Chrome. I don't think it was the Avengers or some superhero
10: Colossus,
11: movie.
10: Like the X-Men?
11: Hey, it might have been the X-Men. I don't know what the hell movie it was. It might have been one of the the guy who can't die.
10: Oh, okay.
12: Deadpool?
11: Well, I think she was in the first Deadpool, yeah. Right? Wasn't there some gigantic Chrome guy?
10: Well, that's Colossus.
12: I don't remember.
11: Oh, that was the guy's name is Colossus?
10: Yeah, because he's supposed to be like Russian.
11: Did you realize that was her, the little woman standing next to him? That was Gina Carano. Yes, they're very different hair than you're used to seeing. That's her.
12: Yeah. Oh, yeah. Her hair isn't that short. It's just in a very, like, high...
11: Do I know somebody about a movie that Polo doesn't know? How is that possible?
12: Yes, you do. I'm looking at it right now.
11: Totally Gina Carano in that. And she wasn't thick, like, fat in that, but she was very muscular in that.
12: She's very thick, though.
11: I would assume more than 141.
12: Oh, yeah. Way more.
11: I'm pretty sure she was wearing the sports bra.
12: What is this? Why is it getting higher?
11: I have no idea what that is.
12: What is this?
11: Pretty sure she's wearing the sports bra. Paul, did I just educate you on something movie-wise? Give me something. That's 21 years.
10: No, I just didn't remember. I mean, I see the picture. I mean, you can clearly tell that it's her. The reason I'm getting confused is because there was another version of Deadpool. And
11: I got him. And, Sam, I got him. He's not going to admit it, but I got him.
12: Yeah. Nope. Never.
11: Totally got
10: it. I'm already confused.
12: You remember something?
10: Because I've seen all the Deadpools, but I thought there was like another version where they had this young girl that was on there, and it wasn't Gina Carano. It was somebody else.
11: Well, this one was Gina Carano. You can't tell
10: right.
11: That.
10: No. I'm looking at it. Yeah, it's her. That's her.
11: I didn't even know that that's who she was. I certainly have never watched The Mandalorian, so I took up for her on social media, and I said I don't know who Gina Carano is, but she was right. I mean, whatever she posted, she was correct. And she said, that's not a big deal. And she followed me. And then when they were in San Antonio, probably 6 months or maybe a year ago, because she was definitely bigger then, I said, hey, can we stop by the con was, some Comic-Con or something? She was here for that and never got back to me. Then I noticed that she wasn't following me anymore. So probably I posted something dumb. Definitely wasn't negative on her. I wouldn't do that. I don't know her. But probably posted something she didn't want to be attached to, and then unfollowed me. I was like, oh, okay, whatever.
10: I was going to say, because like she won like a settlement with Disney, I believe. So maybe she was trying to like back away from stuff to kind of like get back into things. Because remember, for a while, I think you had even talked about she was working with somebody.
11: She was working with the Daily Wire, Ben Shapiro.
10: Yeah. But there was somebody else. I want to say, what's his name? Kevin Sorbo. You know, like, I don't know if it was him. Mm.
11: No, it was one of those. They did a movie that was about Hunter Biden, and she was like the narrator. Yes, she was in that.
10: Oh, yeah. So, okay. Like, she was doing all that stuff because I think she was getting blacklisted by Hollywood for a while. And then I don't know if when they.
11: She took a break and got a little woke just to get back in.
10: Yeah.
12: Yeah.
11: I gotcha.
12: Can I just say, though, I absolutely love her. I have no idea, like, what her personality is, but every movie that I've seen her in as a strong woman, I absolutely love that because I'm so tired of seeing these little teeny tiny 110-pound women acting like they can do this ridiculous muscle stuff. And it's just, it's nice to see someone who actually has muscle portraying someone who has muscle. It's awesome.
11: Well, I'll say this. I was going to introduce you to her, but she dropped me. So, I don't think she's weak-minded enough to have to not follow a conservative anymore. I'll bet I posted something that she would not have been happy to have been somehow. And again, I don't post anything so outrageous that you would have to run away from it. But I mean, Polo could be right. Maybe she's going, all right, let me sort of disconnect from the conservative side and just be sort of down the middle. And maybe I was a part of that. Reset. Who knows?
10: Or maybe politics.
12: Yeah, I mean, I could see that.
11: Could be.
12: Yeah, I see a lot of times celebrities go through something and then they just kind of like purge their, you know, social media accounts. So that's probably what happened.
11: You don't get to purge me.
12: Well, she did, so.
11: God bless her. Listen, I don't really care who wins tomorrow night. If they're both getting paid a lot of money, if they enjoy doing it, more power to them. But without a doubt, you don't get to drop me. And somebody, by the way, it could have been like an algorithm thing, too. There were several that dropped me over on Instagram that I asked them because they're like conservative influencers. I'm like, we didn't drop you. So that could have been a thing, too.
12: It could have been. But, you know, like I said, I think a lot of celebrities go through this where they're like, oh, I got to just, you know, reinvent myself, so to speak. And it looks like she is doing that, which is interesting.
11: Could be. Well, let's live tweet because I know that the listeners love this. This is actually some of the best radio you're ever going to get. Let's live tweet to Gina.
12: Yeah. Okay.
11: Hey, at Gina. Let's see if she comes up. Might even not even come up. I'm so disconnected now. Best of luck tomorrow night. Is it tomorrow night?
12: Yes.
11: Let's see if she responds. Now I'm just poking for no reason. Hey, look at that. Hey, you know what I mean?
12: Yeah. It's going to be exciting. I'm going to tune in. I'm going to see what it's all about.
11: Because you tune really in my account or your account?
12: I don't have access to your account. We don't live in the same house. Netflix,
11: I will show you your name on my Netflix.
12: I believe you.
10: That's probably from like 10 years ago or something.
12: Yeah.
10: She had a
12: delete that account.
11: Sam has been using my accounts on everything forever. Don't even.
12: You use more of my accounts at this point than I use of yours.
11: I'm sorry. What's the DirecTV password? That. I'm sorry. I couldn't hear you.
12: I couldn't even access that the other day. It didn't work.
11: Yes, you did. Because I had to give you the password.
12: And it didn't work, though.
11: It did, too.
12: Yeah,
11: Polish
12: and that's lion. Because I'm so annoyed because the NBA just won't pick one streaming service. They keep changing it every single
11: playoff
12: game.
11: That's a whole show. One guy was mad that I talked about the NBA for 8 minutes the other day. He literally said,
12: okay.
11: You talked about the NBA for 8 minutes and they're Black Lives Matter, blah, blah, blah. I'm like, shut up, man. Just shut it off for 8 minutes if you need to. That's fine. But I'm with you, and we'll have to do like a whole show on this. Maybe I'll bring an expert on, because I don't get how the NFL and the NBA and everybody's getting away with putting it on Prime Video.
12: Right?
11: You have to buy Prime Video from Amazon just to see an NBA game?
12: Yeah. You gotta be kidding. And it's not even just that. Like, you have to have extra add-ons just to watch some of these games. It's absolutely ridiculous. That's yes.
10: Okay. Didn't they say something about the Super Bowl or something being on ESPN?
11: They said something about it being on a cable service and not over the air, because you always thought that you had to have it over the air.
10: Right.
11: And somebody just in the past week has asked President Trump, how do you feel? I forget who he sat down with. But I think it might have been Cheryl Atkinson. How do you feel about the NFL, you know, being so hard to find, or the NBA so hard to find? And he actually was saying, well, the NFL, the way they kick it off is no good anymore, and college is so much better. But, we'll take a look at it. I don't think that you should have to buy something as far as the streaming service, fill-in-the-blank streaming service, to go watch your favorite sport. There's just something very un-American about that. I don't know.
10: I agree when it comes to the playoffs. I mean, if you want to do that during the regular season, I mean, I guess... Because as it is, they're already doing that with stuff here locally. Like, you have to have, like, I can't remember the name of the stupid channel. But, like, if you wanted to watch the Spurs here locally, a lot of the games end up being on some, I don't know if it's like FanDuel or whatever the channel is.
11: It doesn't make any sense.
10: Yeah, so it's just dumb. So,
11: well, in the home market, every game should be available, and it should be over the air, in my opinion. And when it comes to the playoffs and the actual championship, whether it be NFL or NBA or whatever, that should be available to people over the air. I mean, that's just simple. That's simple to me as an American.
10: And I think the Western Conference and the Eastern Conference, those I think will be on over the air channels. But
11: I hope so.
10: But these, because I mean, as it is, like my girlfriend's mom, she's going to come by here later to watch the game because she doesn't have that channel.
11: Why confuse the fan base? Let us know where it is and keep it there. 833-JOE-PAGS, 833-563-7247, joepags.com. 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
11: Hi, great to have you. Bottom of the hour is going to be Brandon Gill, U.S. Representative, District 26, Republican, great state of Texas. He's a young up-and-comer. He's a great guy. And I really like what he's doing in the House of Representatives for his district and for this country. Make sure you go check him out. If you see him in your feed, make sure you stop and watch the video. It's going to be excellent. I got to give you an update on Hanta or Hanta. Are we saying Hanta or Hanta virus? What are we saying?
12: You know, it depends. You know, are you sneezing or are you Italian? You know.
11: What? Are you sneezing or are you Italian?
12: You know, tomato, tomato.
11: Sneezing or Italian is not the same as tomato, tomato.
12: Yeah, it could be.
11: What
12: you know.
11: The heck? I'm half of those things, by the way. I'm Italian. I'm not sneezing.
12: Oh, you're a tomato?
11: Well, yeah, exactly right, tomato.
10: If you sneeze, I'm sure it sounds like Hanta. Even if you're Italian, Hanta.
11: Mm-hmm. Okay. So, okay.
12: Bless you.
11: Yeah, I mean, that doesn't at all give her any cover for that dumb comment. WHO officials explain high-risk Hanta virus, depending on if you're Italian or not, classification. This is written by Sean Noon, for God's sakes. Officials with the World Health Organization are explaining their decision to classify every patient on board the MV Hondius as a high-risk contact saying the nature of hantavirus requires a precautionary approach. Quote, we have classified everybody that's been on the ship as a high-risk contact because we simply don't have all the answers yet. So we're taking a precautionary approach, assuming that there might be additional cases that were on board, which is why the quarantine measures are so strict for those who have left the ship already. Dr. Maria Van Kerkbouw from the WHO. I think that's her name, right? Dr. Maria.
12: Whoa. Are you all right?
11: It's Van Kerkhove. Kerkhove. I'm pretty sure that's how you pronounce it.
10: Unless you're Italian.
12: I think so.
11: Unless you're Italian, then it's not true.
12: You know. Hey.
11: What does that even mean? 833-JOE-PAGS, 833-563-7247, joepags.com. What's wrong with you? Brandon Gill, U.S. Representative, when we come back. Stay right here.
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24: News. I'm Deborah Valentine. President Trump outside of Marine One upon returning to the White House from China, highlighting the benefits of his state visit to Beijing.
25: We did great trade deals, we have great relationships, and a lot of things have happened, and you'll be hearing about them. 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I think it really was a historic moment.
24: The Supreme Court unanimously rules trucking brokers can be held liable for injuries truckers cause other motorists, especially drivers in the U.S. illegally. 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
26: When any freight broker negligently hires a foreign-owned, illegally operated chameleon carrier, they will be betting the house on every single load.
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1: It is going to be a quiet evening with mostly clear skies that are going to hang around into the overnight hours. Lows will be mild near 50 and our winds will remain on the lighter side from the north at 5 to 10 miles per hour. Heading into tomorrow, the well above average temperatures continue with a high of 83 degrees. From the Kelloland Lab Doppler HD Storm Center, I'm meteorologist Jalen Borson.
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11: If you see a piece of video of Brandon Gill, U.S. Representative, if you see him actually in a hearing asking questions, stop what you're doing and watch what he's saying. Because I have never seen somebody this well thought out before asking a question of some loon that's in front of Congress. It is my friend, it is District 26 Republican Brandon Gill. Brandon, how are you? Good to see you.
4: I'm doing great, Joe. Thanks for having me.
11: I just love it, man. I'm watching the other day, and there's some loon who thinks that abortion is reproductive health care, and you decided to ask her what her favorite form of abortion was. And what I loved even more is it wasn't a gotcha question. You literally started talking about what some different forms of abortion are. And every single form that you brought up kills the baby. Did you think that she was going to answer it all? I mean, I thought your question was very well thought out.
4: Well, you know, before that, I had asked her essentially, is there any form of abortion that you disagree with? Do you believe in any restrictions whatsoever on abortion?
11: Right.
4: And her answer was essentially no. So I thought if you truly don't, then why don't I describe to you some of the common methods of abortion and see which one you prefer? I mean, this is somebody, by the way, who is, she calls herself a reproductive rights advocate. I mean, she says it very condescendingly, very smugly. Right. She's an abortion advocate. And if you're going to advocate for abortion, why don't you explain which form you prefer? So I asked her that, and she didn't have a preference, she said. So I just described to her a few different methods and asked her which one she likes the best. The reality is, whenever you describe those methods, you realize how incredibly horrific they are. I mean, these are really brutal, gruesome procedures. I mean, very barbaric, incredibly painful for the baby. And she didn't want to talk about it.
11: What's interesting is she then tried to, as you said, she was being condescending anyway, she tried to tell you the purpose for the hearing. She tried to say, that's not why we're here. And that's happened quite a few times with you. When you question somebody on, what does this pronoun mean? Can you describe it? Or when you ask somebody, are you hiring only one race of people? And then you shut up and wait for them to answer. And their answer almost exclusively is, that's not why I'm here. Right, but you're a human being, and you're somebody who actually advocates for this stuff, or this is in your bylaws and whatever organization you're with, or you love every form of abortion. Why can't we talk about it? Brandon, when you're asking questions like that, when you're confronting these people who are obviously lunatics, do you think to yourself, I'm going to ask the question because I might actually get them to think about what it is that they're doing, or are you doing it for us? Because it does benefit us. I think there are a lot of people that didn't realize abortion can be that brutal. I think there are a lot of people who didn't realize that even those who are pushing pronouns like this don't know what they mean. Are you doing it for us, or are you hoping that they'll have a come to Jesus?
4: Well, it's always a little bit of both. You know, one of my favorite things is whenever they tell me that they didn't come here to talk about whatever question I'm asking them, but my questions are always pertinent to the conversation. Yes. I mean, that abortion hearing was a hearing about the FACE Act, which is about a bill that the left has weaponized to stop Christians from praying outside of abortion clinics. And it's a hearing about abortion clinics. I think it's totally fair to ask you about abortion if you're an abortion advocate, which, by the way, if you're an abortion advocate, if that's somebody that something you've spent decades of your life talking about, I would think you would want to have the platform of a congressional hearing to elucidate your views for everybody to hear. So that was entirely pertinent. But, you know, the purpose of these is to clarify what the witness believes.
11: Yeah.
4: You know, whether it's about pronouns or about abortion or any other topic. And I think that that's something that's helpful, should be helpful for them, but it's helpful for the American people to see. And it's helpful for us as members of Congress to better understand what the other side believes. And I think that the left owes that to the American people. If they're going to push pronouns on us, actually define them for us. If you're going to tell me, for instance, or try to say that not using somebody's preferred pronoun is sort of tantamount to putting them in a deathly position, or you're increasing the rate of trans suicide, which is the kind of stuff they say, why don't you define what those pronouns mean? I think that's a fair question.
11: I thought, well, without a doubt it is, and she couldn't answer. And then I really love the wry smile, and I know that it's genuine that you put on, and you're like, sounds kind of dumb when I say it, right? I mean, you know, it's like, and when they always genuflect to, let's get back to the topic at hand, I love that you hold their feet to the fire. It's Brandon Gill, U.S. Representative, District 26, gill.house.gov. There was one yesterday, and I apologize, I don't have all the information in front of me, but it appeared to be a prosecutor. And your line of questioning was, did you give this person, this bad guy, this guy who committed a crime, did you give him a lighter sentence because he's here illegally or because of his immigration status? What was that all about? Are they giving special preference to people who broke the law to get here? Are they getting off easier on crimes?
4: The short answer is yes. And this is one of the darker hearings that we've done. This was a Fairfax County, essentially a Fairfax County district attorney, who is a Soros-backed attorney.
11: Right.
4: And he has, as a matter of policy, tells his prosecutors to change their charges that they bring against illegal aliens so that they don't have adverse immigration consequences. And that's part of a policy memorandum that he put out to his attorneys. I had it with me in the hearing. So what that means is that if an illegal alien is caught, you know, murdering somebody, raping somebody, stealing from somebody, whatever, they will take into account the risk that the charges that they bring against that illegal alien might increase the probability the illegal gets deported. So oftentimes they'll downgrade the charges.
11: Wow.
4: Well, they've done this often. And it is infuriating. And I think it's one of those things that whenever the American people see this, they're just beside themselves with outrage. And they should be. And I highlighted one particular case where you had a Guatemalan illegal alien who was arrested in March of 2024, who was initially charged with raping an underage American.
11: Right.
4: And what his office, the prosecutor's office, did was downgrade that illegal alien's charge to a misdemeanor charge with a 90-day, and he ended up getting a 90-day suspended jail sentence, which means that he didn't serve that full 90 days. And what I wanted to know was, did you downgrade those charges because this was an illegal alien in question? And he certainly didn't want to answer my question. We spent 4 minutes going back and forth, and he could never provide a clear answer. And I think whenever you see that, it's very, very clear to the American people what's going on.
11: Well, Brandon, he tried to say no, and then you read the actual part of that statute or whatever the hell it is that said that you will take into consideration the possibility of adverse immigration consequences. Now, maybe I'm an idiot, and there's a good chance, but adverse immigration consequences for whom? Not for the people of Fairfax County. They'd be happy to get rid of a rapist who came here illegally. Not for me, who have the father of five and the grandfather of three. Not for you, the dad of two. We would like to see. That would be a good consequence, in my opinion. So he weaseled his way out of it. But let me ask you maybe a broader question. Why is Fairfax County the petri dish? Are they just, are Act Blue and Soros and all these lefty nut jobs, are they just injecting as much money as they can to see if we can make this the Marxist, progressive, leftist capital of the United States, maybe we can do it elsewhere? Why is it always Fairfax County?
4: Well, in this particular case, this was a Soros-backed DA, somebody that George Soros has spent hundreds of thousands of dollars helping get into office. And, you know, I think what George Soros basically found is that, you know, he's a multi-billionaire, one of the wealthiest people in the world, is that it's almost like a political arbitrage where he can spend relatively small amounts of money compared to his net worth in races, DA races like this, that can have a profound impact on American society. You fundamentally change the United States whenever you can undermine law and order to the degree that he has by putting these lawless DAs in office. And that's exactly what we saw here. Fairfax County seems to be the epicenter of so many things, whether it's this or whether it's parental rights.
11: Right.
4: But that is clearly an area that the left is targeted.
11: It is Brandon Gill, District 26 Republican, great state of Texas. He's a great follow on social media. Go do that right now. And also check him out at gill.house.gov. Again, if you see his face pop up on your feed, stop and pay attention. He's done his homework. It's going to be good. Let me ask you about illegal immigration. And now that we're talking about this Fairfax County thing, but let me broaden that out a little bit. During the 4 years of Biden, we don't know if it's 8 million. We don't know if it's 20 million, but I had Lily Tang Williams on yesterday. She's a Republican running for the House of Representatives out of New Hampshire. She is somebody who escaped the CCP. She got away from communist China, and she says there are 80,000 at least Chinese communist nationals in this country. All of them are men, all of them military aged, and these are the ones that are showing up at military installations. Oh, we got lost, the Google Maps didn't work. But these people are here for a reason. We know that the Chinese Communist Party has been infiltrating our schools, academia. They've been infiltrating Hollywood. What do you make of the president being there now and knowing that we have potentially 80,000 Chinese spies at least in this country that we don't even know where they are?
4: And I think it at least is the key. I mean, we really don't know how many Chinese spies are in the United States.
11: Right.
4: I will say one thing that I'm glad is that we've got a president who can put our people first and who recognizes these problems.
11: Right.
4: This is an issue that we're going to be addressing with the task force that was just formed on the House Oversight Committee, which I'm chairing. It's the Task Force on Defending Constitutional Rights and Exposing Institutional Abuses. And we've already launched an investigation into four different birth tourism companies, some of these connected with the CCP, who are facilitating, I think, a process that completely undermines the meaning and the value of American citizenship, where you have businesses who are making money by bringing people into the country for the purpose of giving birth so that their children can be American citizens. And we know there's an enormous number of Chinese nationals who have engaged in this birth tourism practice. That's a huge national security threat to the United States in the long run. These are people who will be able to come back under current law and vote in American elections. And that's something that future generations are going to have to deal with. And that's something we ought to be very, very serious about right now.
11: You know, I went to China to adopt my daughter Gia 15 years ago. They got me in there, got me out in 15 days, got a bunch of brand new cash from me, which is what they wanted. And the one thing I noticed I couldn't do, Brandon, I couldn't buy any land there. I couldn't buy myself a townhouse in Beijing or Guangzhou. So why is it that we would ever allow foreign nationals to come in secretly, or, I mean, it's not even being reported in the news, and buy thousands of acres of land here, spend four times the amount of the purchase price just to make sure that they get the deal done, and some of it's even adjacent with military installations. Have we just been dumb? I mean, why would we allow that?
4: You know, I don't think it makes any sense at all to allow foreign nationals of the United States' number one geopolitical adversary to be buying land in our country, especially if they will not let our people buy land in their country. I've got a bill called the Land Act, which would stop that practice. It simply says that if we can't buy land in your country, your people can't buy land in our country, which I think is very common sense. It's simply a reciprocal agreement. But I think that these are the kinds of things that, you know, maybe there's a short-term economic benefit to somebody to be able to sell their land to a Chinese agent. But our children and our grandchildren are going to be dealing with the consequences of having foreign nationals of hostile regimes owning land on our soil, owning our soil, quite literally. And that's something, especially whenever it's adjacent to a military base, that comes with all kinds of risks. And these are things we've got to be smart about. The world is changing really quickly. It's very easy to hop on a plane and fly across the globe and have a baby, or now to buy land in other countries. And we ought to recognize that it is in our interest to stop these practices now.
11: You know what I always envision when I hear about stories like this? I envision them going, really? We could just walk in, the border's open? I envision them going, really? We could buy land there? That's crazy. Really? We can infiltrate their academia and they're taking our money to do Confucius Institutes? I mean, Brandon, it's like we're the dumb guy. They're like, wow, really? They've got a constitution that we can use against them? So how do you tighten it up while still being constitutionally sound and making sure no civil rights or constitutional rights for Americans or those who are here legally are being suspended? Can you do it? I think you just spelled it out. You're our biggest geopolitical adversary. You can't buy land here. That's kind of simple.
4: That's very simple. And in many cases here, we're talking about foreign nationals, not American citizens, which, and I think we've got to, you know, putting the birth tourism aspect aside of this. Yeah. Oftentimes, these are people who are not American citizens buying land in our country. And that should be a very straightforward legal question for right. us. But you're exactly right. You framed it correctly, which is you've got foreigners who are using the left's classical, or excuse me, using the West's classical liberal values yeah. against us, using our own constitutional rights to the detriment of the American people. And that's a problem.
11: Well, to the point of, let's talk about our state of Texas. You've got people yep. that are actively pushing for enclaves of Sharia law. I mean, I'm not being, you know, somebody who's making something up to be somehow sensational. This is really happening. They want to do Epic City. That's an enclave that would be in the middle of this great state of Texas. Be a bunch of mosques there. You'd have to be Muslim to live there. Sharia law could be alive and well there because it's a no-go zone for other police. I mean, it's kind of crazy. So, I mean, you've got that going on right now. Can we, because again, you're right, we've got these Western values and, yep, you've got free speech.

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5: Week, along with Sam and Polo, I am Joe. 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You'll see Mel Kay, that entire 35-minute video is up. You'll see Lily Tang Williams from yesterday. Monday, I think, we'll drop Brandon Gill, the entire thing. We'll have Joe Imperatrice from yesterday. The police guy, the Blue Lives Matter guy, that'll be up and running tomorrow. That's the place to go, joepags.com/YouTube. That's going to do it for tonight. Thanks for hanging out on Free Speech Friday. 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
10: The president returns. I'm Deborah Valentine, Fox News. President Trump back in the U.S. following meetings with China's President Xi Jinping in Beijing. President Trump on Fox's special report told Brett Baer the two leaders discussed Taiwan.
11: It's always been his most important thing from the day I knew him years ago. I've known him now 11 years, 12 years. It's always been the biggest thing for him, Taiwan. Now, with me, I don't think they'll do anything when I'm here. When I'm not here, I think they might.
10: Fox Business Network's Edward Lawrence.
12: The president says China's agreed to buy more U.S. agriculture and live up to the commitments to buy 25 million tons of soybeans from America.

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2: A calm evening is in store with northerly winds staying light around 5 to 10 miles per hour with mostly clear skies that will continue into tonight. Temperatures will cool to a low of 50 before we warm to a high of 83 for tomorrow. Skies will be partly cloudy with rain and thunderstorm chances increasing Saturday night. From the Killaland Live Doppler HD Storm Center, I'm meteorologist Jalen Borison.
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6: It's a Friday. And we're going to go a little Sting. The Police. I think they don't really tour anymore. I know Sting still does, kind of. I mean, we're talking nearly 50 years ago when they were a thing. But, yep, we're going to go with the Police tonight on Concha at Night. Thanks for tuning in. One quick big news item from the day. Well, we got several, but a judge has just declared a mistrial in Harvey Weinstein's rape retrial. 100% deadlocked, the jury was. Could not come to a verdict. This was his third trial, and now it's not clear he will face a fourth. Harvey Weinstein, boy, seems to be overwhelming evidence here, but for whatever reason, they can't seem to convict this guy, so he may very well be a free man after all, but I have a feeling he's not going to be in the movie-making business. That's certainly for sure. Meanwhile, Jen Psaki is, and I've written about her in my books before, probably one of the most prolific and condescending liars in the history of press secretaries. Probably the worst, I would say. Like, Karine Jean-Pierre was incompetent. Jen Psaki was competent in the way that she could lie better and think on her feet a little bit. But, I mean, the contradictions are just so overwhelming when she goes on the air. Remember, she negotiated with CNN, MS Now, eventually signed with what was then MSNBC while she was press secretary, which is a very big no-no. And there was like this bidding war for, and I always just thought that, yeah, without Peter Doocy, you're not all that interesting, Peppermint Patty. And she'd always have to circle back whenever she didn't have an answer. And just, and there's nothing really charming or compelling about her unless she was tussling with Doocy. So she has taken a very big issue with the fact that Eric Trump was in China with his dad. And this is the same gal who over and over again defended Hunter Biden going to China with his dad, obviously to do business and play off the family name, influence peddling, I believe they called it. But now, if Eric Trump goes with Donald Trump to China, well, this is a really big no-no. And here she is on the air last night. And boy, she is about to see what accountability looks like. And I'll tell you why on the other side. Cut number 22, go.
7: Guess where Trump's adult son Eric is right now? Well, he's with his father in China.
6: Ooh.
7: Now, Eric Trump does not have a role in the U.S. government. In fact, he's supposed to be sort of firewalled off from any U.S. government activities because he took over the family businesses when his father re-entered the White House, supposedly to prevent conflicts of interest. But there he is. You can see him.
6: Yeah, well, I heard from Eric Trump after I posted about this on X, and he wrote me to say, I intend to sue Jen Psaki and MS Now over the clip below. To be clear, contrary to her monologue and blatant lies, I have never been on the board of ALTS, not now, not ever. That's a company that obviously it would be a conflict of interest if Eric Trump were on that board. And for Jen Psaki to make that accusation without any evidence, well, that means time to better call Saul at this point for Jen Psaki. Eric goes on to tell me, any person with basic access to Google and willing to open a company's annual report or proxy statements would know this. In other words, this would have been very easy to fact check unless she was intentionally lying, of course. He goes on to say, I had zero involvement in any merger discussions involving any public entity I do not run or control. I have zero business interests in China, no properties, no investments, nothing. I joined this trip for one reason, as a loving son who adores my father and wouldn't miss being by his side for this incredible moment during the bilateral talks.
4: Laura Trump and I, that's his wife, of course, who's with Fox, went to the Great Wall of China. More

0: you come. All right. So again, lawyer up, Jen, because you got nowhere to go on this one. And you know what? Good. This is how it's going to work. You can't just say stuff on the air that isn't true and expect just to get away with it. And I'd like to see how she's going to handle this, you know, moving forward. I want to see how her boss is handled. They'll probably, actually, we know how they're going to handle it. They're going to go the Kimmel route where, actually, this is Eric Trump trying to take away Jen Psaki's right to the First Amendment and free speech, and this is trampling on the free and fair press. Uh-huh. Or maybe you lied, and now you're going to pay for it. So, good for Eric Trump. Meanwhile, let's do a little flashback with Jen Psaki. Again, a prolific, pious liar here in cut number 10 regarding Hunter Biden's laptop. Yet the true troubled son. Cut number 10. Go.
1: The Biden administration today put out a big report about addressing corruption. I want to ask you two quick and hopefully pretty easy questions about that. Shortly after President Biden's virtual meeting with the Chinese president, the first son's attorney said that he has finally divested from a Chinese investment fund controlled by state-owned entities. I was hoping you could commit to basic transparency about that transaction, including the name of the buyer, the dollar amount, and the timing. And the second question is, my colleague Miranda Devine has a new book out called The Laptop from Hell, and I was hoping that you could confirm that the laptop is indeed authentic and not Russian disinformation, as you seem to suggest on Twitter last year.
2: Well, on the first, the president's son is not an employee of the federal government, so I'd point you to his representatives. And as it relates to the book, I have neither had the time nor interest in exploring or reading the book. Go ahead,
1: the first son's attorney.
2: Go ahead, Tina. I think I answered your question. Go ahead. You can go to the representative of the person who's not an employee of the federal government. Go ahead, Tina. I think we have to move on.
0: Yeah, I bet you do. Jen Psaki, in October of 2020, right before that election, said that Hunter Biden's laptop was a product of Russian disinformation. And now she's obviously tried to bully that reporter into saying, all right, you got to go to his lawyers. But what about what you said? Because, you know, obviously that wasn't true. And oh, by the way, Hunter's selling all these paintings. You know, he's like Da Vinci over in China for ungodly sums of money. They look like finger paints, these things. And yeah, again, that wasn't a problem in Jen Psaki's world, or at least she deflected. But this, Eric Trump going with his father to China, and Eric very clearly laying in. Yeah, again, that wasn't a problem in Jen Psaki's world, or at least she deflected. But this, Eric Trump going with his father to China, and Eric very clearly laying

0: Hakeem Jeffries is a horrible liar. I mean, it's almost comical. Here he is talking about how, you know, it's actually Republicans who wanted to fund the police. This is cut number five. Go.
1: As opposed to doing what Republicans have done, which is to defund the police and rip away grant funding for local law enforcement. That's the here and now.
0: Oh, boy. Do we have it, Kevin? Because I know you know what I want you to play. And that's
2: when you think of garbage, think of Hakeem.
0: Thank you. Play it one more time. I love it.
2: When you think of garbage, think of Hakeem.
0: Precisely. Oh, Republicans want to defund the police. That's funny. I could find a whole bunch of tweets right now of Hakeem Jeffries in 2020 saying that the police need to be funded over and over again. And I don't have any Republicans that I could find that said they wanted to fund the police. And he says this with a straight face. And again, reporters in the room that he's saying this to, you might want to challenge him on that, but nah, he's got a D next to his name, and that's just the way that works. Meanwhile, President Trump, returning from his trip in China with Xi Jinping, a lot of pomp and circumstance. Boy, they literally rolled out the red carpet for Mr. Trump, and then you compare that to when Barack Obama went over there, and literally, like, the plane lands, Air Force One, and there's, like, a car waiting for him. Like, nobody to greet him, nothing. This was different. They even played the YMCA. When he got off the plane, which I thought he would dance to, but, you know, he showed some restraint there. Anyway, here is the president on Xi Jinping's thoughts in terms of what he has told him about dealing with Obama and Biden. This is cut 14. Go.
3: Lines out of this summit. America, I'm sure, watched the reception, and I'll do a side by side of the reception of President, then President Obama.
4: He doesn't respect Obama. Nobody does. Highly overrated, and he's a divider. Biden will go down as the worst president in history.
0: Yep.
4: Because I think what he did on the border. So.
3: And how do you explain your relationship with President Xi? Because it seems as cordial as it can be. He doesn't seem like the warmest guy in the world on the outside.
4: He is. He's warm. No, he has to respect somebody. He's no games. He's not like, let's talk about how did the Yankees do last night? Okay, you know, who cares? Mm. They don't care. He's all about China.
3: Trump's
0: philosophy, it seems, that instead of demonizing a guy like Xi Jinping or even Vladimir Putin, it's better for the United States. It's in our best interest, since we are in a global economy, to get along with Russia and to get along with China. It doesn't mean you let them get away and let them do whatever they want. Clearly, that's not the case with Russia. But if you could have a business relationship with two enormous countries like that, that's better. So in the end, China is going to cooperate as far as working with the U.S. to make sure that that's better. So in the end, China is going to cooperate as far as working with the U.S. to make sure that we have a situation where the party in power is presiding over gas prices that are more than $4. If it stays that high, Democrats, even with all these redistricting efforts going on in places like Florida, Texas, Louisiana, Georgia, South Carolina, that may not mean anything. High gas prices is absolute, what is that stuff called? Kryptonite, thank you, for any Trump in this case, obviously, because the Iran war has elevated gas prices to where they are and where they were actually under Joe Biden, certainly for sure. Meanwhile, Trump very astutely talks about the fact that the Chinese, while he said war, has elevated gas prices to where they are and where they were actually under Joe Biden, certainly for sure. Meanwhile, Trump very astutely talks about the fact that the Chinese, while he said heard before, but I looked it up and he's actually 100% right on this. This is cut number seven. Go.
5: As allies in World War II, President Franklin Roosevelt's mentions of the brave people of China, that's what they were, drew loud cheers in his speeches in the United States, and everybody loved what he had to say, just as many Chinese now love basketball and blue jeans. Chinese restaurants in America today outnumber the five largest fast food chains in the United States all combined. That's a pretty big statement.
0: It's a huge statement. And I never knew that. The top five food chains in America, like McDonald's, for example, if you combine that with the other four, there's still not as many of those chains than Chinese restaurants. And then I think about it. Every town has a Chinese restaurant. Big, small, doesn't matter. Hoboken has some phenomenal

0: Chinese, by the way. Just saying. In fact, I got to get back there. Like, this has now compelled me probably to drive there on Sunday and grab a nice meal in my former haunt that is the Miles Square City. Anyway, enough about my culinary plans. We'll be back with so much more in just a moment. This is Concha at Night, including we're going to tell you what Sonny Hostin actually believes was the race of Helen of Troy. Hint, not white. Stick around. Back with more in a moment.
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6: Extra. Amid the rise of drones, the Texas prison system is tracking a spike in the number of cases in which drones are flying contraband into the arms of inmates.
7: In 2023, we had 3 incidents. Last year, we had over 24.
6: That's Director Bobby Lumpkin, who tells Texas lawmakers that the modified drones can carry a payload of over 200 pounds. The cartels use them to smuggle in both drugs and cell phones. The tiny aircraft are very hard to track.
7: Several facilities were testing drone detection systems to identify and track unauthorized aerial activity.
6: In some cases, these drones fly onto prison grounds, often in the dark of night, dropping contraband. I'm James Flippin, and this is the Worldwide News Network.
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0: Yes. A little song called Roxanne, which was a huge hit, but made even more famous by Eddie Murphy in the movie 48 Hours, 1982. And yeah, I think that was 82, right? Kevin's going to look that up for a minute. I'm usually good about this whole the year a movie came out thing. So there you go. Anyway, so we are at the 2 year anniversary. Yes, it's true. It was May 15th of 2024 where Joe Biden got in front of a camera and directly challenged Donald Trump to two debates, Eastwood style. And it's just so hilarious to look back on now, isn't it? Cut number 12, go.
16: Lost two debates to me in 2020. And since then, he hadn't shown up for debate. Now he's acting like he wants to debate me again. Well, make my day, pal. I'll even do it twice. So let's pick the dates, Donald. I hear you're free on Wednesdays.
0: Oh, you'll even do it twice. That's funny because I only remember one debate from 2024, and that was June 27th. I was there. Georgia Tech University in Atlanta, where the world finally saw Joe Biden's brain turn to applesauce in real time, something that we've been talking about on Fox for many years. But there it was, and there was no editing, and there was no way to spin it. And he dropped out of the race, let's see, 24 days later. And then Kamala Harris, without one vote from any Democratic voter, was installed Soviet style, spent nearly, $2 billion, and didn't win one swing state, lost the popular vote. Republicans took back the Senate and held the House. So anyway, that is hilarious to look back on. And if you watch the video, there's like 18 jump cuts. It's like a Bruno Mars, like kind of like video. Like it's just boom, boom, boom. Like Biden could even do that little challenge in one take because they kept cutting, cutting, cutting. So I guess they gave him a new line, then a new line, then a new line. And that was such a giveaway. Anyway, what else do we want to talk about here? You know, it's Sam Kinison week here on Concha at Night. And the reason why is that, unfortunately, it was 34 years ago that Sam passed away tragically in a car accident. But I mean, you want to talk about this guy had such a high ceiling. This is from 1982. Yes, we're big on that year for whatever reason in this block. And this is one of the great stand-up routines like ever.
17: Well, I'm not trying to make fun of world hunger. Matter of fact, I think I have the answer because I spent a lot of time working it out. And if you want to stop world hunger, stop sending them food. Don't send these people another bite, folks.
0: Interesting.
17: You want to send them something? You want to help? Send them U-Hauls.
0: U-Hauls.
17: Send them U-Hauls, some luggage, and send them a guy out there that goes, hey, you know, we've been driving out here every day with your food for like the last, 30, 40 years. And we were driving out here a day across the desert, and it occurred to us there wouldn't be world hunger if you people would live where the food is! This is sand. Yeah. It's sand. You know it's going to be 100 years from now, huh? It's going to be sand!
0: I must have listened to that 100 times. It's never not funny. Oh, boy. Anyway, we'll be back with so much more. This is Concha at Night, and you got to hear Johnny from Jesse Waters' show on Fox went to a Springsteen concert, and he's probably weren't the type of fans that would go to a Springsteen concert back in the 70s, 80s, even 90s. Boy, a lot of hatred. And you'll hear exactly how much when we come back in just a moment.
1: Tax season is here, and this is the tax break of the day.
18: Today's topic, adjust for inflation changes.
1: This is the tax break of the day.
18: Tax deadline has passed, but IRS thresholds, limits, and deductions are still the same and often adjust annually for inflation. Tax preparers monitor changes to ensure clients claim the correct amounts for deductions, credits, and contribution limits. Using outdated amounts can result in overpayment or underpayment of taxes. Staying current avoids errors and maximizes benefits. Simple annual updates prevent preventable mistakes. Reviewing annual IRS notices helps taxpayers stay aligned with the latest requirements. Reviewing annual IRS notices helps taxpayers stay aligned with the latest requirements. Inflation adjustments can also affect retirement contribution and income phase-out limits. Regular reviews help taxpayers make informed financial decisions throughout the year.
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20: 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Tucker Carlson, Megyn Kelly, Nick Fuentes, who's out there campaigning for the Democrats. It's not that they have big audiences. 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Are you serious?
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21: I'm Chris DeMeo. President Trump back at the White House after this week's visit to China.
22: President Trump seemingly positively stirred by the trip to China, which objectively was marked by pomp, politics, and of course, a lot of economic and political pressure. Now, the commander-in-chief told just about anybody who would listen that things went very, and I mean very well.
21: Fox's Kevin Cork in Washington. The president, meantime, said China's President Xi Jinping offered to help end the war with Iran.
23: He agrees with me that he wants to see it end. He'd like to see it end. He would like to help. If he wants help, that's great. But we don't need help. And you know the problem with help? When somebody helps you, they always want something on the other side.
21: The president says Xi told him China won't give military help to Iran. 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
3: It is going to be a quiet evening with mostly clear skies that are going to hang around into the overnight hours. Lows will be mild near 50 and our winds will remain on the lighter side from the north at 5 to 10 miles per hour. Heading into tomorrow, the well above average temperatures continue with a high of 83 degrees. From the Kendall Land Lab Doppler HD Storm Center, I'm meteorologist Jalen Borson.
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0: A doo-doo-doo. A da-da-da. I'm in a police mood this weekend, I think. It's going to be warm here in the Northeast. 81 tomorrow and sunny. And then, looking ahead, it'll be in the 90s next week here in New Jersey, New York, Connecticut. 96 even on Tuesday, which is a little too much. I'm sorry. In August, maybe I could tolerate this. July. Anyway, Bruce Springsteen still touring. I went to one Springsteen concert. It was 2003 at what was called then Giants Stadium, and it was a great concert. He's an excellent live performer. And this is before Springsteen really just, and look, I get everybody has an opinion about politics these days, but every election cycle, I got to hear how, you know, the world's coming to an end, and then he endorses the Democrat, and he talks about like how he's this guy who's a champion of the middle class. And then you go look at his house down in Rumson, New Jersey sometimes. Trust me. Hard to be relatable if you're Springsteen, charging the kind of money he does for his concerts, by the way, and tickets. But anyway, now he's kind of like a liberal icon. And in this case, Johnny from Jesse Waters Primetime went to a Springsteen concert in the area. And boy, not exactly a lot of happiness found at these things. Let's put it that way. Let's go with cut number 18. Go.
5: Do you love Bruce's politics?
6: Yes.
7: I'm a limousine lib.
6: What's going on in our country now is terrible.
0: Great. And then cut 19. You're just playing back-to-back here, Kev. 19, 20, 21, go.
7: No, you can't be too political. He's a patriot.
8: Everybody has their political opinion.
5: What do you do for a living?
8: Actually, a musician myself.
5: Do you talk politics at your concerts?
8: No.
5: President Trump says he has an incurable case of TDS. Does he?
6: The people who have TDS are the MAGA population.
5: What do you mean?
6: No. Oh, you know, I can't start giving you tips.
5: How do you feel about Donald Trump?
6: I have a degree in psychology, a master's in psychology, and the man has a mental problem.
5: What does he have?
6: I don't know what it is.
5: But I thought you had a degree.
6: I have a degree, but you have. But if
5: it's
6: you
5: not
6: have a degree,
5: that good.
6: Oh gosh.
0: I mean, maybe not so much hate, but stupidity. That's probably the better word to describe some of those cuts. I love that one lady where she's like, the only people that have TDS are the MAGA folks. And Johnny's like, oh, how could that be? Why would somebody who supports the president have Trump derangement syndrome? It's just, I don't know, silly stuff, man. And I mean, Bruce goes on for a while, too. I mean, a

it's against Trump half the time. Well, your alternative in this case is Graham Plattner, the Nazi test against Trump half the time. Well, your alternative in this case is Graham Plattner, the Nazi test against Trump half the time. Well, your alternative in this case is Graham Plattner, the Nazi.

0: Listen, here's the thing I'll say about Susan Collins is sometimes I get frustrated with Susan Collins. I almost wish that she was more partisan. But the thing I love about Susan is she is independent because Maine is an independent state. And frankly, if she was as partisan as I sometimes wish that she was, she would not be a good fit for the people of Maine. So let's give a shout out to Susan Collins, who's doing a great job. We have got.
1: And there you go. And it's just so true. I mean, it's some state. You could afford to be the person that goes hard to the right, because if you're a senator from Alabama, okay, great, it's deep red state. Maine, to be a Republican in that state, which hasn't gone to a Republican presidential candidate, I believe George W. Bush was the last one to win that in 2004. You know, you got to walk a very tough tightrope, and it's why Collins, which again, I think sometimes she could do better, but she is the one who got Brett Kavanaugh over the finish line when people thought that she was way. Collins, which again, I think sometimes she could do better, but she is the one who got Brett Kavanaugh over the finish line when people thought that she was wavering as far as his nomination, and she ended up being the deciding vote. So yes, she has done some good things. And again, Graham friggin' Platner is your alternative in the lobster states. Meanwhile, Ron Johnson, he is a senator from Wisconsin. He's calling out the media for not covering the COVID vaccine alternative in the lobster state. All what it was cracked up to be, that's certainly for sure. And here's Johnson saying, hey, why doesn't the media care about this? Well, I think we know why. Cut number three, go.
2: I need the mainstream media, CBS, ABC, CNN, to step forward and start covering what is a major scandal. How many thousands, tens, hundreds of thousands of people are permanently disabled or possibly lost their life because our FDA hid the fact that there were safety signals screaming at them with the COVID injection?
1: Yeah, and this seems to be a big yawn when it comes to everything COVID, right? You know, the fact that forever it was shoved down our throats that it absolutely had to come from some bat, rogue bat in a wet market, when it was obvious that, yeah, when there's a Wuhan coronavirus institute that studies coronaviruses and then an outbreak happens in the same town, yeah, just like Jon Stewart once famously said, if there was a chocolate outbreak in Hershey, Pennsylvania, I'm pretty sure the first place you're going to look is the friggin' chocolate factory if it came from there. So, yeah, just overall in those lockdowns, I mean, just, again, that was the worst, I think, and I guess I've had a pretty good life compared to, like, I was watching Saving Private Ryan for whatever reason late last night, and I'm like, oh boy. I mean, I imagine, like, being called to go fight in that war and storm that beach. I mean, those first 13 minutes are brutal. But, you know, in my life, since I haven't fought in any wars and I've had a healthy life, good family, you know, I haven't had to deal with any real adverse things. But, boy, that year, 2 years of COVID was just the worst. And for me, selfishly, it was because there was no sports on for many, many months. And when they did come back, there was no one in the stands, which was really awkward to watch, you know. And then one day they said, okay, everybody can go back in the stadiums now. And we kind of like, we probably could have done that all along, because outdoors isn't really where this thing is transmitted. But anyway, I get depressed even talking about it. But yeah, Ron Johnson's exactly right. We need more answers to this, not just memory hold the thing, so we can learn how to not go through something like that again. Meanwhile, Jesse Waters on The Five last night, boy, Jesse was a producer at one point that Bill O'Reilly actually just handpicked and said, why don't you go out and do Man on the Street interviews? And Jesse did that for years, which is thankless. I've done those before. It looks fun. It's not. A lot of people are real a-holes. And especially if they know you're from Fox, you know, one guy wished death on me last year, which wasn't very nice, because Sean Hannity sent me into, I believe it was Bryant Park during the height of the Tesla Elon Musk protests. And the minute people found out you were from Fox, you know, like, guys, I wish you would literally die. It's like, okay, that's nice. It's not fun. And Jesse did that for years and then got the opportunity to do a weekend show that he did on Saturday night. And then before you know it, some changes at Fox, including, you know, O'Reilly, Megyn Kelly, Greta Van Susteren, three quarters of its primetime lineup in the span of about a year.

0: career was gone. But like I always like to say about my network, we're like Alabama football. We don't rebuild, we reload, and the bench is so deep. And then Jesse took over the 8 o'clock spot, and he had to follow Tucker Carlson, which, remember, at the time, Tucker was number one. And when, obviously, advertisers stopped advertising on his show and he wasn't making the network any money, and they got rid of Tucker for because he was becoming a big headache from a PR perspective, there very few people probably would imagine that Jesse was going to outperform Tucker, but he is now. His ratings are higher. And his show is just, trust me, I know the way these shows are put together, meticulously written. It's the best written show, I think, on Fox. And it's just got the perfect tone for 8 o'clock primetime. You know, it's a mix of, you know, some of the serious stuff, but more of a mockery. Kind of like this show, actually, of just how crazy things are becoming, particularly in Washington and this country. Anyway, here's Jesse on the other show that he's on, The Five, which gets like 4-point-something million viewers at 5 o'clock in the afternoon, which is insane, on the Democratic Party, and how maybe we're just being scammed completely and totally. Cut number four, go.
1: I'm beginning to think the entire Democratic Party is a whole scam. What is it really about? Stealing money, flooding the country with illegals, and calling us racists. That's it. Every time you look under the hood, all you find are scams. COVID. Wait a second. Fauci funded the lab where the virus came from? Whoa! Somali daycare. $19 billion. Wait a second. There's no children in the daycare center. What happened to USAID? None of the money left D.C. It all went to Democrats there. Everything. Russia. Hunter. Whatever happened to the Green New Deal?
0: Yeah.
1: It was about $1 trillion, right? Where are the windmills?
2: The green.
1: Where are the solar panels? Where'd they go? I haven't seen anything. They haven't even built the little charging stations for the EVs. Where did it go? How about Omar? Omar, the other day, was worth $100,000. Next month, she was worth $30 million. Then she went back down to $100,000. How does that happen? They put Donald Trump on trial because of a bookkeeping thing, and she just gets away with inflating and deflating her net worth. Maybe she's hiding the money. Maybe there was never any money.
0: Yeah, I mean, boy, that's a long laundry list, but it's all true. And where did it go? The Green New Deal. Exactly. Again, AOC said the world would end by 2031, that we would be completely and totally on a planet that was uninhabitable. And now that's just kind of forgotten. We're going to forget that she said that. And literally, if she had her way, more than $1 trillion would have gone towards climate change that does not remotely exist to the degree that she was arguing. I have a feeling that, you know, the world's going to be just fine by 2031. But anyway, yeah, all great points by Mr. Waters. Anyway, before I leave, I have to tell you that we're going to be on Sunday as well. That's 11 a.m. Eastern Time, and that is the Joe Concha Tunnel to Towers Foundation show, 11 a.m. to 12 noon, so hopefully you will tune in. But in the meantime, we still have a show here to wrap up, and we wrap up this puppy in just a moment.
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6: Extra. Opponents of California's proposed billionaire tax say they've collected enough signatures to qualify to countermeasures for the November ballot. They believe the proposed countermeasures would block or at least weaken the controversial tax initiative. The initiative would impose a one-time 5% tax on the assets of California residents with more than $1 billion. I'm James Flippin, and this is the Worldwide News Network.
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10: A calm evening is in store with northerly winds staying light around 5 to 10 miles per hour with mostly clear skies that will continue into tonight. Temperatures will cool to a low of 50 before we warm to a high of 83 for tomorrow. Skies will be partly cloudy with rain and thunderstorm chances increasing Saturday night. From the Keloland Live Doppler HD Storm Center, I'm meteorologist Jalen Borison.
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0: Song that starts out slow but then puts you like in the best mood by the time it gets to the chorus. Trust me, this is really good stuff. Let's go out with a chorus to this one on the way out, Mr. Kevin. That would be awesome. All right, so I don't know if you saw this testimony this week, but Marco Hunter Lopez, 16-year-old kid, and he's on Capitol Hill. And he was called there by Republicans because apparently when he tried to bring a Bible to school, he was told he couldn't do that. But the same school allows Muslim students to bring a Quran. I mean, whatever happened to, I guess, separation of church and state? I mean, if you're not going to allow the Bible, then you certainly can't allow the Quran. But this is a selective, I guess, enforcement is the only way to put it. And here he is, cut number 17, 16-year-old Marco Hunter Lopez. Go.
11: True that your school's libraries offer Islamic literature like the Quran and other things?
12: Yes. So McMillan Junior High in Wiley ISD offers a Quran, but no Bible available.
11: But no Bible. So there's a Quran, but the Bible's not allowed.
12: Correct.
11: Is that true in multiple libraries?
12: From what I know, confirmed, it's McMillan Junior High is one that I know of. I can look at the other libraries and submit them to you if I find any other findings.
11: Okay. Have you talked to the school about why they would allow a Quran but not a Bible?
12: So I haven't, the principals actually run away from me and hide, so I can't have a discussion with my principals because what? I act like an adult and they act like children.
11: Yeah, well, you very much are acting like an adult. They probably don't want to be on the record. With that policy, given how egregious it is.
0: You believe that? So then the 16-year-old, you're 16, I guess you're a sophomore, and you go to talk to the principal about this, and he runs in the other direction? Dick Yanni never did that. Who's Dick Yanni? Dick Yanni was my principal at Wayne Valley High School in New Jersey, and always, like, got along with him great. The one time I got in trouble, otherwise I was kind of a model student in the sense where I played a bunch of sports. I did TV, believe it or not, in high school as well, WCEP-TV, Community Access. We did a live show every Thursday at 7 o'clock called Rock and Roll TV, and I was the field reporter for that particular deal. So, yeah, when I wasn't playing baseball and when I wasn't playing football, where we got into the Hall of Fame last year, by the way, just saying, I was doing the TV thing, and then I was just involved with a whole bunch of other stuff, like Future Business Leaders of America. And our principal was, like, a very positive guy. He wasn't, like, the type of guy who kept, like, Joe Clark, like, a baseball bat, like, in his office, ready to do some damage. I guess the reason why I bring this up is, like, yeah, I mean, I want to hear more about this story. I'm going to look into this more. I want to know who this principal is, and let's see some accountability around. My dude, why are you allowing Qurans and not Bibles? I think a pretty simple question that he should answer, especially when a student is asking about it. Meanwhile, James Comey, who just, ugh, go away. For the love of God, go away. But I guess he can't because, you know, he's been indicted again. And again, this is the guy who pretended that he just stumbled upon some seashells at the seashore that spelled 8647, which means get rid of Trump, which when a guy's nearly assassinated three times, yeah, maybe you don't want to be posting pictures of 8647 and then pretending that you're not the one who put those things together. And again, if he lied and by saying that, nope, this was just something that someone spelled on this beach that no one else took a picture of, by the way, not one person, only James Comey. Why is that? Oh, maybe because he's the one who put together the seashells. He's in serious trouble because if he lied about that, then his case could end up being very problematic. I guess the question is, how do you prove something like that? But anyway, here's Comey on MS Now, of course, saying that, yeah, you know, I still talk to FBI agents, you know, the ones that are currently investigating him. What? Why is this allowed? Cut number six. Go.
13: Do you still talk to employees at the FBI regularly?
14: I do.
13: And what do they, are they afraid to be talking to you?
14: Yes, matter of fact, they're under siege, and I think about them a lot, I worry about them a lot, both those who are still there and those who've been thrown out while loved ones are sick, while they're struggling financially. There's a lot of pain at the FBI and the FBI community right now, but it's not going to last forever.
0: I mean, this guy has some balls. It's the only way to put it. I'm sorry, that was CNN. That was Casey Hunt, who used to be on MSNBC, now with CNN. It's all the same. I mean, who are we really kidding? Meanwhile, you got to hear this. Donald Trump going after the New York Times and CNN, accusing them of treason in their coverage of the Iran war. Because, again, the portrayal is that we are losing. Iran is actually stronger than it was. It's just things that are just complete and total BS when you look at the scoreboard right now. But anyway, here's cut number 11. Trump not holding back on Air Force One. Cut 11, go.
15: I actually think it's sort of treasonous what you write, but you and the New York Times and CNN, I would say, are the worst.
0: Yeah. You and the New York Times, CNN, you're the worst. It's treasonous. And you know, he makes an argument if it's not factual. And you're basically siding with the other side, like Jane Fonda did in Vietnam, Hanoi Jane. Well, he makes an argument if it's not factual. And you're basically siding with the other side, like Jane Fonda did in Vietnam, Hanoi Jane. Well, ABC News program. And makes the argument that Helen of Troy probably actually was black. And if you don't know that, you don't know history or something. Cut number 13, go.
16: This idea was also explored in a book called Black Athena. I think people should read it, which argues that classical Greek culture is heavily indebted to Afro-Asiatic and Near Eastern roots. I actually taught Greek mythology to eighth graders. So I covered this.
17: Fun fact.
16: So people that are saying that Helen of Troy could not possibly be played by a black woman don't know history.
18: But what does it matter?
0: Oh, by the way, Greek culture comes from Africa? Look, I didn't teach anything on this, but I'm pretty sure I remember what I'd been taught. And no, a very, very small influence. But the Greeks were the Greeks, very much separate from African nations. Anyway, my hair hurts from this one. Every little thing she does is magic. Yes, the police. And again, we're back on Sunday, 11 a.m. Eastern Time, the Joe Concha Tunnel Towers Foundation show. Until then, I got two words for you. Bye bye.

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9: Temperatures are going to remain well above average for your Saturday as highs get to around 83 with east winds at 10 to 20 miles per hour. Skies will be partly cloudy, but you will want to be weather aware heading into Saturday night and Sunday. Rain will return along with the potential for strong to severe.

0: son. And of course, I asked him, you know, what did your father talk about this incident? And he said, yes. He stuck to the story. And of course, I asked him, you know, what did your father talk about this incident? And he said, yes. He stuck to the story. Gave me a good perspective that something really did happen here.
1: Did the goat man make any sounds?
0: He didn't mention sounds. I think an instant like that when his wife was being attacked and just how fast that was in the fight article. So I'm not sure.
1: And this is around a wooded area called Greer Island. What is that, like a nature preserve or a national park?
0: Right. It's now called the Fort Worth Nature Center, but back then it was a official Fort Worth refuge there. And the way, like I said, Lake Worth is a reservoir of the Trinity River. So the Trinity River, which is very significantly,
1: they initially suspected pranksters in ape suits or something like that?
0: Well, as it developed and more sightings took place and, you know, there were many more witnesses, then you have rumors, you know, people claiming that it had been pranksters or it had been them. And the police looked into those theories, but never really had any solid proof that somebody had perpetrated a hoax. And just like with most of these cases where you to the core witnesses and some of the key incidents in this case, they stand up to scrutiny, whereas there's some other ones that sure could have been people, you know, trying to scare other people. There were a lot of people after those articles came out in the Fort Worth Star-Telegram that were coming out to the lake. So, but there was never really any proof of somebody perpetrating a hoax. And a lot of the claims were, in fact, and I go into this in my book, were almost more ridiculous than just to say there's a goat man, you know.
1: Tell me about this tire-throwing incident. This is, we have a 7-foot creature allegedly hurling a heavy tire, what, hundreds of feet?
0: Right. The following day, after the

0: what we can do.
1: Hi, this is Tim with Kitchens and Windows Unlimited. Recently, I had a lady stop in with an issue that was really bothering her. She lived in a new, beautiful home with an oversized front door on this luxurious home. The problem was she lived across the street from an open field, and she constantly had dirt and water blowing through her door and making a mess in her foyer. She went to the big box stores, and they installed a few different doors, but they all had the same problem. 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Then I showed her our Weather Shield full glass doors. Our Weather Shield door seals tighter and keeps the cold, moisture, and dirt out of your home. 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
1: The tank and bowl is kind of all one piece. 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
10: 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And then, if a Republican wins, impeach them.
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12: The warmth is going to stick around for your Saturday as highs remain well above average near 83 with east winds at 10 to 20 miles per hour. Our skies will be partly cloudy, but going into Saturday night, the chance for showers and thunderstorms will increase and linger into Sunday. Some storms could be strong to severe. From the Kello Land Live Doppler HD Storm Center, I'm meteorologist Jalen Borison.
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what we're looking at here. I don't know, maybe there's some sort of a secret lab, or there was, in and around Greer Island. Anyway, we'll put that aside for a moment. We'll take a time out here as we approach the top of the hour. Lyle Blackburn is here. We're talking about the Lake Worth Monster, the true story of the Greer Island Goat Man. 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
1: I can't work late because my cat has a job interview.
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1: The U.S. and China agree. I'm Deborah Valen.

0: Chief told just about anybody who would listen that things went very, and I mean very well, for all parties involved. Meantime, the president told our Brett Baer that he wants China and Taiwan to cool down. The president reiterating his previous position that he's not looking to have somebody go independent.
1: The president welcomed an offer from President Xi to assist in ending the war with Iran. He also stated that the U.S. and China both share the goal of preventing...
0: Cool down. The president reiterating his previous position that he's not looking to have somebody go independent.
1: The president welcomed an offer from President Xi to assist in ending the war with Iran. He also stated that the U.S. and China both share the goal of preventing...
2: Iran has been seized by Iran. The ship is used to store weapons for security firms who protect ships at sea. It also comes after an Indian flag vessel was attacked off the coast of Oman and sunk after a suspected explosion caused by a drone or missile.
1: Iran's foreign minister insists the strait should remain under Iranian control. The largest commuter rail line in North America...
2: caused by a drone or missile.
1: Iran's foreign minister insists the strait should remain under Iranian control. The largest commuter rail line in North America, the Long Island Railroad.
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10: Temperatures are going to remain well above average for your Saturday as highs get to around 83 with east winds at 10 to 20 miles per hour. Skies will be partly cloudy, but you will want to be weather aware heading into Saturday night and Sunday. Rain will return along with the potential for strong to severe

it looks like a Bigfoot. And here I am bleeding. So he's sewing up his arm. And as he's doing it, this creature begins to come out and get closer to him. And when he, just about the time he gets his arm sewn up well enough, and keep in mind he's lost blood, he had to get up and he just started running. And this thing started coming after him. Now, eventually he ran out of blood. He had to get up and he just started running. And this thing started coming after him. Now, eventually he ran so far and looked back and the thing was gone, luckily. But he wasn't sure why the thing pursued him, whether it was because

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14: The warmth is going to stick around for your Saturday as highs remain well above average near 83 with east winds at 10 to 20 miles per hour. Our skies will be partly cloudy, but going into Saturday night, the chance for showers and thunderstorms will increase and linger into Sunday. Some storms could be strong to severe. From the Kelloland Live Doppler HD Storm Center, I'm meteorologist Jalen Borison.
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6: A tremendous success. I'm Chris DeMeo, Fox News. President Trump weighing in on his summit in Beijing with Chinese leader Xi Jinping. They held talks on Iran, tariffs, Taiwan, and AI.
7: President Xi was very surprised at how well we've done with AI. Because they thought, you know, when it started, they took this gigantic lead. And we now have caught, we are substantially ahead of them in AI.
8: The goal of President Trump when going to China is to show that direct engagement is possible without having to give up any strategic leverage in the process. The president says that happened, and that also he is returning home with his pockets full, that alongside those top business leaders that he took this trip with, preliminary economic commitments have been made.
9: So we had a great stay. It was an amazing period of time. President Xi's an incredible guy.
8: GE Aerospace Engines.
6: That's Fox's Alexandria Hoff. The U.S. blockade of the Strait of Hormuz continues as President Trump returns from China.
10: Iran is running out of options other than cutting oil production because of their storage problems, and oil is the lifeblood of their economy. At the same time, the U.S. naval blockade. Reports say a vessel operating as a floating armory in the Gulf of Oman has been seized by Iran. The ship is used to store weapons for security firms who protect ships at sea. It also comes after an Indian flag vessel was attacked off the coast of Oman and sunk after a suspect weapons for security firms who protect ships at sea. It also comes after an Indian flag vessel was attacked off the coast of Oman and sunk after a suspect floating armory in the Gulf of Oman has been seized by Iran. The ship is used to store weapons for security.
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18: Temperatures are going to remain well above average for your Saturday as highs get to around 83 with east winds at 10 to 20 miles per hour. Skies will be partly cloudy, but you will want to be weather aware heading into Saturday night and Sunday. Rain will return along with the potential for strong to severe thunderstorms. From the Keloland Live Doppler HD Storm Center, I'm meteorologist Jalen Borson.
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0: All right, let's dive right in. Open lines. And we'll begin east of the Rockies. Patricia is in South Dakota this morning. Patricia, welcome to Coast.
1: Thank you so much, Richard. I wanted to share a very most strange encounter with three grays. My girlfriend and I work buddy. It was back around 1980, 81, summer. We were

0: No, we kind of just, well, we talked about it privately afterwards and on the way back,
1: Right.
0: to our place in Roanoke Park, and we're
1: Right.
0: like, yeah, your heart's just beating out of your chest going in disbelief, but you had to believe your own two eyes. And she had to believe her own two eyes, and there it is.
1: There it is indeed. Great story.
0: Two eyes, and she had to believe her own two eyes, and there it is.
1: There it is indeed. Great story, Patricia. Thank you. Wow. There's one for the ages. Gray aliens in a Mustang, a Ford Mustang. Let's say hi to, let's say hi to David is in Illinois and he wants to talk about a relative in a secret society, I think. Hey, David, good morning. Welcome to Coast.
2: Oh, hi. Good morning, Richard. It is an honor and a blessing to be speaking with you this morning.
1: Oh, thank you very
2: Wanted to
1: much. Thank you.
2: take absolutely. Just wanted to take a moment to tell you about. So I don't know much about my grandfather's experience with being a Freemason. He was pretty silent on that subject, if I'm being honest. Although he has on his gravestone the Masonic emblem. And he often wore Masonic jewelry and belt buckles and things of that nature. But I wanted to take a moment to tell you about my experience inheriting some of his Masonic items, such as his Masonic Bible, as well as he was an amateur surveyor, and I inherited his divining rods as well. And up until about 5 days ago, this past Sunday night, I was just feeling a very heavy presence. I probably ought to say first and foremost that I am a fellow believer, as I know you are, which I appreciate you being open about that as well. But this past Sunday, I felt a very heavy calling to be rid of those items, and so I did. And since getting rid of those items this past Sunday night, I've had strange occurrences, dreams. I have a ch there's a church across the street from where I live, lights flashing, things of that nature. And wanted to maybe get your take on that, or if you've have come across any kind of any experiences like that in your in all your amazing work.
1: Well, I don't know a lot about the Masonic Bible, aside from the fact that it's typical. That's what I've heard. It's a King James version. Is that true? Or is there something else in that Masonic Bible?
2: No, that is my understanding of.
1: That's what I've heard. It's a King James version. Is that true? Or is there something else in that Masonic Bible?
2: No, that is my understanding of. No, that is my understanding of.
1: That's what I've heard. It's a King James version. Is that true? Or is there something else in that Masonic Bible?
2: No, that is my understanding of father's name, as well as where when he received it and who he received it from, things of that nature. But as far as I could tell, it's.
1: And you mentioned some divination rods, like dowsing rods. Is that what we're talking about?
2: Correct, correct. Yeah, a lot of people might know them better as witching sticks. He

0: host. Good morning.
1: Good morning, Richard. First time ever talking to you. It's nice to be on the classic show tonight. Three aliens in a Carroll Shelby Mustang, Ford Mustang.
0: That doesn't get any better than that.
1: Oh, that's, you know what? I think as of tonight, all UFOs and UAPs we now refer to as Shelbys, because the Shelby is the Ford model of the Mustang, right? I mean, I believe her. I absolutely believe her. And what's that word you use for these different types of creatures? Crimea or Crimea? What was that?
0: A chimera.
1: Oh, chimera.
0: Yeah.
1: You know, maybe these three guys, I was thinking about this, these three guys driving the Mustang left their door open on their spaceship when they took the Shelby for a drive, and these their pets like creeped out and got away on them or something, because now that we know UAPs are real, right, thanks to the government, and all this is going on, you know, maybe a few other pets got away, or their experiments obviously did. But I wanted just to mention a Bigfoot story I've had before in Coles, but I'm not going to. It's got away, or their experiments obviously did. But I wanted just to mention a Bigfoot story I've had before in Coles, but I'm not going to. There's four. I've mentioned all but one. And I was logging on the west coast of Canada, Vancouver Island. And to do with the forest fire season, and you go to work at about 11 o'clock at night, right? Because the sun's down and it's cooling down significantly because you're up in the mountains. And the whole logging show, that's what it's called, the area where you're actually harvesting, right? Because the sun's down and it's cooling down significantly because you're up in the mountains. And the whole logging show, that's what it's called, the area where you're actually harvesting. I don't know if the halogen, sodium vapor lights, they came on. And one of the guys, with the guys at crew, there was like five of us, just started screaming, "Look at that, look at that." So we're all looking up at where we're walking to, and this gigantic, it was Sasquatch, Bigfoot. He was running, he was caught. It was Hollywood, the lights came on, he sent our show, and he started running, and he was like jumping, not jumping, but going, you know, like you over the wooden horse, you put your hands down, and you swing your legs over.
0: He was
1: doing that over trees that were 5 to 6 feet across. These were big Douglas firs.
0: How tall do you think he was?
1: Oh, you know, it was nighttime and these lights are on. You got there's shadows and stuff, but he looked like he was 20 feet tall. So you know, he
0: 20? Are you kidding me?
1: He looked gigantic because we're looking up, but he'd probably be 10 feet. He'd be 10 feet if he was a foot for sure, right?
0: Wow, remarkable. Hey, thanks for that, Tim. I appreciate you calling in and sharing that story. All right. Quick time out here as we approach the bottom of the hour. More open lines. Richard Serrett in for George Norrie on Coast to Coast AM.

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12: The warmth is going to stick around for your Saturday as highs remain well above average near 83 with east winds at 10 to 20 miles per hour. Our skies will be partly cloudy, but going into Saturday night, the chance for showers and thunderstorms will increase and linger into Sunday. Some storms could be strong to severe. From the Kelloland Live Doppler HD Storm Center, I'm meteorologist Jalen Borson.
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2: 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According to the report, the entities warned that every planet except Earth had already mastered space travel and viewed humanity as the, quote, lowest form of universal existence, end quote. The memo also claimed the purpose of contact was to prepare mankind for future extraterrestrial landings. While the FBI

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7: A global ISIS leader killed. I'm Deborah Valentine, Fox News. U.S. and Nigerian forces have taken out ISIS's second-in-command globally, Abu Bilal al-Manouki. President Trump made the announcement on Truth Social, saying the joint military operation in Africa was flawlessly executed, meticulously planned, and very complex. He added, with his removal, ISIS's global operation is greatly diminished. President Trump recaps his China summit discussing Taiwan and Iran on Special Report with Brett Baer.
8: President Trump addressing Beijing, calling Taiwan the most important issue with the U.S.
9: I will say this. I'm not looking to have somebody go independent and, you know, we're supposed to travel 9,500 miles to fight a war. I'm not looking for that. I want them to cool down. I want China to cool down.
8: When asked about the U.S. approving billions of dollars of weapons sales to the island, the president telling Fox's Brett Baer.
9: Well, I haven't approved it yet. We're going to see what happens.
10: What are you looking for?
9: I may do it. I may not do it.
8: On Iran, the president noted China offered to help negotiate an end to the war and a reopening of the Strait of Hormuz. Kristen Goodwin, Fox News.
7: The largest commuter rail line in North America, the Long Island Railroad, is on strike.
11: Labor unions announcing a walkout late Friday after negotiations with the Metropolitan Transportation Authority broke down. No new negotiations have been scheduled.
12: If it were to become resolved, we would need time. It's contingent upon what time it would be settled. So it would be difficult for me at this point to say if it was settled at this time, we'd have service back at that time. But rest assured, we would look to get service back as soon as possible.
11: LARR President Robert Free, the union wants a 16% pay raise over 4 years. The MTA argues the union's demands would lead to fare hikes. Chris DeMeo, Fox News.
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4: Temperatures are going to remain well above average for your Saturday as highs get to around 83 with east winds at 10 to 20 miles per hour. Skies will be partly cloudy, but you will want to be weather aware heading into Saturday night and Sunday. Rain will return along with the potential for strong to severe thunderstorms. From the Killaland Live Doppler HD Storm Center, I'm meteorologist Jalen Borison.
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11: The warmth is going to stick around for your Saturday as highs remain well above average near 83 with east winds at 10 to 20 miles per hour. Our skies will be partly cloudy, but going into Saturday night, the chance for showers and thunderstorms will increase and linger into Sunday. Some storms could be strong to severe. From the Kelloland Live Doppler HD Storm Center, I'm meteorologist Jalen Borison.
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3: I joined the Guard because I still feel a sense of duty.
1: The word Army is still...
5: Yeah.

0: And we now have caught, we are substantially ahead of them in AI.
1: The goal of President Trump when going to China is to show that direct engagement is possible without having to give up any strategic leverage in the process. The president says that happened, and that also he is returning home with his pockets full, that alongside those top business leaders that he took this trip with, preliminary economic commitments have been made.
2: So we had a great stay. It was an amazing period of time.
1: Took this trip with, preliminary economic commitments have been made.
2: So we had a great stay. It was an amazing period of time. President Xi's an incredible guy. Got along, made a lot of great trade deals, including over 200 planes from Boeing.
1: For the president, they're talking about the agreement he says China has made to buy about 450 GE aerospace engines.
3: That's Fox's Alexandria Hoff. The U.S. blockade of the Strait of Hormuz continues as President Trump returns from China.
4: Iran is running out of options other than cutting oil production because of their storage problems, and oil is the lifeblood of their economy. At the same time, the U.S. naval blockade continues, preventing any ships from entering or leaving Iranian ports. Now, reports say a vessel operating as a floating armory in the Gulf of Oman has been seized by Iran. The ship is used to store weapons for security firms who protect ships at sea. It also comes after an Indian flag vessel was attacked off the coast of Oman and sunk after a suspected explosion caused by a drone or missile.
3: As Fox's Ashley Webster. Alex Small and Maverick McNealy tie for the lead at the PGA Championship. 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
7: Temperatures are going to remain well above average for your Saturday as highs get to around 83 with east winds at 10 to 20 miles per hour. Skies will be partly cloudy, but you will want to be weather aware heading into Saturday night and Sunday. Rain will return along with the potential for strong to severe thunderstorms. From the Killaland Live Doppler HD Storm Center, I'm meteorologist Jalen Borison.
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0: open area by the pit. And of course, all the people with their bravado and they're going to see the monster suddenly saw this sight. And everybody viewed some of these people about various incidents that had occurred and started talking to the witnesses. So this thing was all over the news at the time and was something that everyone, you know, in the Fort Worth area for sure was reading about.
1: And at what point did people, armed individuals, start showing up around Greer Island hoping to, I don't know, shoot and kill this thing?
0: Well, that was the preeminent danger, and I think the police were and park rangers were more concerned about that because, I mean, this is Texas, and there were people with guns, and I think the idea that there was some kind of creature attacking people was attractive to sort of these guys who felt like they could take care of the problem, if you will. So even at the time when the tire incident happened, there were people out there with guns, and somebody could have easily been shot. You know, if tire incident happened, there were people out there with guns, and somebody could have easily been shot. You know, if circumstance had been different, but you know, armed individuals kind of roamed that area at the time. Fortunately, nobody was hurt in all of this. And, you know, though the monster was scary and, you know, fun to be had, no one was hurt.
1: You know, one of the themes that seems to emerge here in this case is that this creature often...
0: One of the themes
1: that seems to emerge here in this case is that this creature often...

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1: If we get creamed in the midterm elections, you know who to thank. Tucker Carlson, Megyn Kelly, Nick Fuentes, who's out there campaigning for the Democrats. It's not that they have big audiences. It's that the mainstream media, so-called, use these people, push them out there, and the average person who's not watching and listening to all this, they go, oh my God, the Republicans stand for that? Are you serious?
0: Mark Levin, weeknights 5 to 8. 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
10: The warmth is going to stick around for your Saturday as highs remain well above average near 83 with east winds at 10 to 20 miles per hour. Our skies will be partly cloudy, but going into Saturday night, the chance for showers and thunderstorms will increase and linger into Sunday. Some storms could be strong to severe. From the Kello Land Live Doppler HD Storm Center, I'm meteorologist Jalen Borson.
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1: Sitting in for George Norrie, the Rolling Stones Playway may have devoured an ancient dwarf galaxy called Loki more than 10 billion years ago, and they think they finally found its remains. Hidden among the stars near the Milky Way's disk, scientists discovered a strange cluster of ancient stars moving in unusual directions. They now believe these stars are the leftover fragments of a long-dead galaxy that collided with and was absorbed by our own during the chaotic early days of the universe. Thinkers, researchers, and experiencers exploring everything from UFOs to the afterlife. Well over 600 episodes deep and still going strong. New conversations arrive every Wednesday. Step outside the mainstream at beyondbelief.com. Beyondbelief.com. A beast said to be half man, half goat, terrorized young couples parked along Lake Worth. And the deeper Lyle Blackburn dug into the case, the stranger it became. Photos, tracks, attacks, and unanswered questions. More of our conversation next on Coast to Coast AM.
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6: I coughed until I choked 24 hours a day. I couldn't even walk across my floor without a product that President Reagan had taken. I ordered it within 1 week. 1 week. My coughing had stopped since I've taken the carnivora. Everyone that would come into our store would say, "What happened? Why are you not coughing?" I told them what I'm doing, and they said, "Well, what's it doing that it stopped that coughing?" I said, "I can't answer that. It just stopped it."
5: Call 866-836-8735. That's 866-836-8735.
1: Texas, described as a huge bipedal beast. And for months thereafter, this alleged monster was cited numerous times as a series of frightening encounters made headlines and were investigated by police. We're talking about the Lake Worth Monster, the true story of the Greer Island Goatman. And author Lyle Blackburn is here. I mentioned before the break, Lyle, how this thing, that's a lot of witnesses. This thing does not seem to be shy about revealing itself. It's not hiding. It seems to be almost performing. What do you think?
7: Right. No doubt. I think what you have in this case is multiple witnesses. You know, a lot of cryptid sightings. You know, you have the sole solitary witness. In this case, you had so many people that saw stuff that it just underscored that there really was something going on. And in some of the other sightings, you would have groups of people in cars that would see something run across the road. You know, most of the other witnesses would describe it as something that was upright. It was covered in white hair, almost something between a goat man and a Bigfoot.

0: bit here because, yes, a lot of the witnesses did not describe seeing horns. Now, that's Bigfoot here because, yes, a lot of the witnesses did not describe seeing horns. Now, that alleged track, and to me, that looks more like a Bigfoot track. It's not a hoof or anything else, so it's hard to say what we're dealing with. I mean, Bigfoot is a plausible thing as well. Most people don't realize it, but Texas has a long history of Bigfoot sightings, so those kind of creatures are here as well. So, hey, it could have been both. It could have been, it's a heavily wooded area. People could have seen two different things, or they could have, in the moments they saw it, have just a different description based on, you know, what they were able to observe.
1: Still, the Lake Worth Monster case feels different somehow from standard Bigfoot reports. Would you agree?
0: Oh, I agree. It has more to it, and I think that not only did the creature, you know, try to attack someone, but just that the ambiance of a goat man, it goes into a different realm. You have other famous cases like the Maryland goat man or the Poplick monster where witnesses say they've seen this half man, half goat. And I think that's something that's a little bit more rare. I mean, Bigfoot is very ubiquitous, but there's only so many cases of these goat men, and really the only case of a real solid witness saying he was up close and, you know, within several feet of this creature, that is the closest goat man sighting really that's on record. So pretty spooky stuff.
1: And again, we're going back almost 60 years, well, 57 years now. When you talk to witnesses for this book, were they still traumatized when they talked about this? Again, we're going back almost 60 years, well, 57 years now. When you talk to witnesses for this book, were they still traumatized when they talked about the?
0: For example, the guy that had told me he was up on the ridge, he said just the whole affair going on down there was very spooky, and he said he will never forget it. I also, I had done something on YouTube, and I was contacted by a guy who said that this was several years later. He and a group were out there they were going to camp overnight on another island that's pretty close to Greer Island. And he said they had gotten out there, and all of a sudden, when they started pulling their boats up to this island, rocks were being hurled off of there. And all of a sudden, when they started pulling their boats up to this island, rocks were being hurled off of the encountering whatever it was that ended up running them off. So these witnesses definitely remember it. And also the people, countless people, if I do a presentation at a library or something, they will come up and say, "Oh my God, we used to go out there and look for that. You know, we have, you know, vivid memory."
1: Extended period of time?
0: Well, these days you can, there's a little land bridge that goes out to Greer Island. So I've explored that whole island, and it's not very big. Combination of sightings that were, people were seeing something that they couldn't quite describe, but this is along the Trinity River. And if you start where people were seeing something that they couldn't quite describe, but this is along the Trinity River. And if you start mapping down the Trinity River, you have a long history of sightings of Bigfoot and other manner of cryptids along that river corridor. So I think that if there was something there, it could have very well been passing through. It could live there for a time and move on. So, to leave behind or to have a lair or anything like that, nothing was ever found there on Greer Island as far as that. So whatever this thing was, if it was a creature there or anything like that, nothing was ever found there on Greer Island as far as that. So whatever this thing was, if it was a creature, nothing was ever found there on Greer Island as far as that. So whatever this thing was, if it was a creature...

0: is mistaken for a goat man, but on the other hand, I just simply can't explain what the Reichards encountered, especially after talking to his son and hearing that his father completely stuck to what he remembered about that and never changed his story, and they had the drawing that his father had drawn, and the thing had horns. So that goes into a more paranormal aspect, I think, where there, if there's creatures that we would call in nature.
1: What about a chimera? I think that's the term, right? When you take two different species and you create a new creature, two different species and you create a new creature, a chimera. Am I pronouncing that correctly? I think so.
0: Yes, that's it. And that's almost what you have. Goat man, lizard man, pig man. You have all these manner of really bizarre, unique cryptids that sort of seem like a chimera of two different things.
1: Here, I don't know, maybe there's some sort of a secret lab, or there was, in and around Greer Island. Anyway, we'll put that aside for a moment. We'll take a time out here as we approach lab, or there was, in and around Greer Island. Anyway, we'll put that aside for a moment. We'll take a time out here as we approach there was, in and around Greer Island. Anyway, we'll put that aside for a moment. We'll take a time out here as we approach.
2: Be able to surrender it. Change the election system. Gerrymander the hell out of states so Republicans don't have a vote. They're disenfranchised. Change the Supreme Court to a Democrat pull-up bureau, open borders to bring in more and more Democrats, and then if a Republican wins, impeach them.
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6: Taking out a terrorist, I'm Deborah Valentine, Fox News. U.S. and Nigerian forces have taken out ISIS's second-in-command globally, Abu Bilal al-Manouki. President Trump made the announcement on Truth Social, saying the joint military is very complex. He added, with his removal, ISIS's global operations are greatly diminished. President Trump recaps his China summit discussing Taiwan and Iran on Special Report with Brett Baer. Fox's Kristen Goodwin has more.
7: President Trump addressing Beijing, calling Taiwan the most important issue with the U.S.
8: I will say this. I'm not looking to have somebody go independent and, you know, we're supposed to travel 9,500 miles to fight a war. I'm not looking for that. I want them to cool down. I want China to cool down.
7: When asked,
8: you know, we're supposed to travel 9,500 miles to fight a war. I'm not looking for that. I want them to cool down. I want China to cool down.
7: When asked about the U.S. approving billions of dollars of weapons sales to the island, the president telling Fox's Brett Baer,
8: well, I haven't approved it yet. We're going to see what happens.

0: What are you looking
1: for? I may do it. I may not do it.
2: On Iran, the president noted China offered to help negotiate an end to the war and a reopening of the Strait of Hormuz. Kristen Goodwin, Fox News.
3: The Long Island Railroad on strike.
4: Labor unions announcing a walkout late Friday after negotiations with the Metropolitan Transportation Authority broke down. No new negotiations have been scheduled.
5: If it were to become resolved, we would need time. It's contingent upon what time it would be settled. So it would be difficult for me at this point to say if it was settled at this time, we'd have service back at that time. But rest assured, we would look to get service back as soon as possible.
4: LARR President Robert Free, the union wants a 16% pay raise over 4 years. The MTA argues the union's demands would lead to fare hikes. Chris DeMeo, Fox News.
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16: Temperatures are going to remain well above average for your heading into Saturday night and Sunday. Rain will return along with the potential for strong Tuesday. I'm meteorologist Jalen Borison.
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18: I dreamed you.

0: to whereas like the Lake Worth Monster, I'm diving into a single case, really getting every detail out of that. But over the years, I've gotten so many other reports and talked to so many great witnesses that have told me encounters they've had, and some that were quite scary and life-changing, that I thought, I need a book where I can just put those in there. It doesn't matter where they occurred, when scary and life-changing, that I thought, I need a book where I can just put those in there. It doesn't matter where they occurred, when they occurred. It just had to be a significant encounter with what they believed was a cryptid or an unknown creature. So this book was that opportunity for me to really cover a variety of things.
1: Right. And these stories are not for the faint of heart because, as the name implies, terrifying encounters. This is not Bigfoot, for example, that we've come to know, the elusive, peaceful, vegetarian. These are aggressive, encounters where the Bigfoot seems to be, in some cases, stalking or even hunting humans.
0: Right. I mean, while the vast majority of Bigfoot encounters are brief, somebody sees it crossing a road, there are on occasion ones in which these creatures display some aggression, whether that's territorial reasons or whatever. But those are usually the most significant encounters that can change someone's life in a way. Just like the encounter in with the Reichert's had with the goat man. But I have one in here where I was talking to a witness who's a avid hunter, and he was in the woods of Tennessee, and he was hiking deep into the woods. I was talking to a witness who's a avid hunter, and he was in the woods of Tennessee, and he was hiking deep into the woods.

0: child, who I guess is supposed to be, what, the Antichrist or something. They're driving through an animal park, and the park is attacked by a pack of baboons because they know who or what this little boy is. Have you seen that scene?
1: I have. That, you know, definitely frightening, when those baboons start getting aggressive and trying to get in that car. And
0: yes,
1: a very scary scene.
0: So is that what we're talking about? I mean, if they could get into your car, they would tear you apart.
1: I would think so. I mean, when I'm looking at these encounters, that's kind of what comes to mind. It's just, you know, the closest comparison I can think of would be a baboon. And then, ironically, yes, I've thought about that scene in The Omen, just thinking, you know, what if you encountered something like that? And one of those encounters in the book, the couple was driving, and this thing jumped out on the car, and they stopped. They were on a very secluded back road and kind of stopped and thinking, what is this? And then they started trying to drive away, and this thing was basically doing that. It was chasing the car and trying to grab at the car, and it was quite fast. And they had a long enough opportunity, I guess, to see it and say that it was, you know, that they didn't feel like it was a baboon or a man.

Lyle Blackburn is here. We'll open up the phone lines and take your questions and comments for Lyle after this timeout right here on Coast to Coast AM.

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8: The tank and bowl is kind of all one piece. A lot of the old ones kind of swooped in under the bowl, and then you had the bolts sticking up with covers on the bolts. You bump them and those covers pop off, and these are more of a flush. They're kind of smooth all the way around. They've got two little pop-out access plugs to bolt them down, so you don't see any of that. A lot easier to clean and wipe down. My wife really enjoyed that. We added another Toto, like, bidet for the master bath. This one, you don't see any of that. A lot easier to clean and wipe down. My wife really enjoyed that. We added another Toto, like, bidet for the master bath. This

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1: Sitting in for George Norrie, Glenn Campbell. 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
1: In 1963, a man renovating his tunnels, wells, schools, and living quarters capable of sheltering, get this, 20,000 people, a subterranean fortress carved into volcanic rock and used for centuries as a refuge from war, invasion, and catastrophe. You know, at this point, I wonder if I started excavating beneath my 19-year-old son's bed and mountain of laundry, I'm fairly certain I'd uncover a lost civilization. Three missing socks from 2017 and son's bed and mountain of laundry. Possibly the entrance to another dimension. Anyway, you can read more about this massive ancient city hidden beneath Turkey. That's in the news section up at coasttocoastam.com. And if you enjoy what I do here on Coast, I invite you to come a little deeper with me. My podcast, Richard Serrett's Strange Planet, drops every Monday, Wednesday, and Friday. I dive into UFOs, hidden history, and the forces operating just out of sight, and you'll find it everywhere. 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And coming this summer, my new book, my first book, Tales from the Rock and Roll Twilight Zone, a journey into the shadowy side of music history where rock legends, occult whispers, and suspicious. 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All right, your question.
3: Name a word why you walked into a room. It happens to all of us, but when those slips. Name a word why you walked into a room. It happens to all of us, but when those slips.

0: Certainly. Yeah, that would be awesome. You can contact me through my website at lyleblackburn.com. You can send me an email through there and we'll hook up. But yeah, that would be amazing. I've actually spoken at the library there in Springfield, Missouri, and we'll hook up. But yeah, that would be amazing. I've actually spoken at the library there in Springfield, Missouri.
1: At Amazon and wherever fine books are sold, Lyle, always a delight. Thank you.
0: Thanks for having me. I enjoyed it.
1: My pleasure. My pleasure. All right. 2 hours of open lines coming up as we roll into spring and summer vacations. That means road trips with the family. Maybe we can get into some strange encounters with hitchhikers, time slips, and also any relatives, members of secret societies. Let's discuss on the other side. Richard Serrett in for George Norrie, right here on Coast to Coast AM.

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0: Inflation and drug prices. They say patients will suffer if the program is changed in any way.
1: Fox Business Network's Drary Willis. The titans of social media will return to Capitol Hill next month. The leaders of Meta, Alphabet, TikTok, and Snap will go before the Senate Judiciary Committee on June 23rd. They'll be asked about steps they've taken to protect young users from sexual predators and dangerous content. The hearing comes as several state and federal court cases head to trial aimed at holding social media companies responsible for what happens on their platforms. The companies have disputed allegations that they harm children's mental health through deliberate design choices. I'm Pam Puso in New York, and this is Fox News.
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8: A warm afternoon, our high today 83 in the Sioux Falls area. Partly cloudy, northeast wind at 5 to 15. Scattered thunderstorms developing tonight, low temperature 55. We do expect areas of storms again tomorrow, mainly later in the day into the evening, some of which could become strong to severe with a high of 83. From the Storm Center at Kiloland TV, I'm meteorologist Brian Karstens.
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10: 2026. I'm Jessica Rosenthal. President Trump's long-anticipated trip to China is a wrap. And as he left, the Chinese issued a statement about Taiwan.
11: Strategic ambiguity has been our policy.
10: Anticipated trip to China is a wrap. And as he left, the Chinese issued a statement about Taiwan.
11: Strategic ambiguity has been our policy for 40 years. And that is to say, American presidents do not comment on what they would do in a hypothetical scenario about Taiwan.
10: And this week, Democrats and Republicans reacted to a Virginia State Supreme Court decision that invalidated Democrats' efforts to redistrict the state.
12: It will be enormously messy because, you know, you've suddenly got a lot of members, Republicans in California, Democrats in Florida, who are running in districts that are not the districts that they've represented in some instances for years and years and years.
10: This is the Fox News Rundown from Washington. President's trip to Beijing began with a large celebratory welcome outside the Great Hall of the People. A military marching ceremony and band, singing children, and Chinese officials greeted President Trump, who then walked up a red carpet to meet China's President Xi Jinping.
13: When I first came here, China was really taking advantage of the United States. He understands that. And now we do great with China, and we have a very good relationship. We have a friendship, really.
10: After his first meeting, he sat down with Fox's Sean Hannity.
13: So what has sending Chinese ships to Texas and to Louisiana and to Alaska?
10: When asked about what China might do for the U.S., he said there was an agreement to buy more U.S. soybeans and purchase as many as 200 Boeing jets. On Air Force One after the trip, he was asked about Xi's offer to help on Iran in any way.
14: I'm not asking for any favors, because when you ask for favors, you have to do favors in return. We don't need favors.
10: China's foreign ministry put out a statement saying the Taiwan question is the most important issue in U.S.-China relations, that if it's handled properly, the relationship will be stable. If not,

0: He said she asked him point blank if he'd defend Taiwan.
1: He asked me if I'd defend them. I said, I don't talk about that.
2: She tells him that.
0: Taiwan has since responded, saying since President Trump took office, senior officials have continuously reaffirmed U.S.-Taiwan policy.
3: I think that what the president did there was one of
0: President Trump's first term.
3: I think we're going to be studying and talking about the way he has handled this for a very long time. And the reason is this is the most aggressive a Chinese leader has ever been since 1979, when we recognized the People's Republic. This is the most aggressive they've ever been directly to an American president on Taiwan. And to have the U.S. president repeat the policy of strategic ambiguity, which other than the Joe Biden mess where he got rid of strategic ambiguity has been our policy for 40 years. And that is to say, American presidents do not comment on what they would do in a hypothetical scenario about Taiwan. And that is the right response. That is a brilliant Americans would or would not do in the event of an invasion of Taiwan. And the fact that the president is refusing to engage when the Chinese are baiting him and are acting belligerent and extraordinarily aggressive

0: And we've heard some other administration officials say this, that, you know, well, not everything needs to be made in the United States. You know, some things will still be made in China. Are you, do you sense after this that, sure?
1: I think it's a two-part thing. I think on the one hand, we want reshoring and nearshoring. We want manufacturing in the United States, particularly for high value-added, more advanced manufacturing. We absolutely yeah. want that. And the president's policies have been very much aligned in making that happen. And it is happening. The statistics all show it. I think we're dependent on American goods and purchasing American exports. We want to export American-made goods, American manufactured wares. We want to export that to China. So I think it's actually the president trying to use the reshoring that he has engineered and then force China through the power of American innovation and the kind of brilliance of American technology, force China to be dependent the way we were for too long on China, force that dependency onto us. And the kind of brilliance of American technology, force China to be dependent the way we were for too long on China, force that dependency onto us.
0: That's really insightful, because that is what he's been saying all along, is this idea of reciprocity, this idea of unfairness, that there hasn't been a balance. So if we're making more pharmaceuticals and more chips and more high-end advanced manufacturing here, then that might be sufficient.
1: Yeah, as my old boss, Peter Navarro, would always say, the goal of American trade is that it be fair and reciprocal. And that is what I think President Trump is trying to would always say. The goal of American trade is that it be fair and reciprocal. And that is what I think President Trump is trying to operate. And it also is premised on what I think is a very real belief and a very accurate belief that American companies are the most dynamic, the most innovative, the most entrepreneurial in the world. And when those companies are unleashed and they're allowed to operate on a level reciprocal playing field, they'll win. And they will bring China and anyone else into their orbit by the strength of their products.
0: Former White House National Security Council Chief of Staff Alex Gray, thank you so much for joining us.

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1: Here's a look inside the Beltway. I'm Jeff Manasso. President Trump is defending his economic policies as a new report shows surging inflation last month. The consumer price index jumping 3.8% in April, the largest increase in 3 years, outpacing wage gains. President Trump says inflation is jumping 3.8% in April, the largest increase in 3 years, outpacing wage gains. President Trump says inflation is short-term and tied to the Iran war.
2: Now, with all of this, inflation is much lower than it was under Biden. Biden had the highest inflation in the history of our country. Inflation is nothing by comparison.
1: The president says increases in gas prices and dips in the economy are worth the price of preventing Iran from getting a nuclear weapon. A top health official for President Trump resigns. The head of the Food and Drug Administration, Dr. Marty McCarry, is stepping down a little more than a year after taking over the regulatory agency. McCarry drew criticism from allies of President Trump who accused him of slow-walking approval of some drugs and refusing to put new limits on an abortion drug that's been on the market for 25 years. President Trump says the agency's deputy commissioner, Kyle Diamantis, will be taking over as acting FDA commissioner. Diamantis is an attorney with a past of litigating abortion-related cases. For the Fox News Rundown, I'm Jeff Manasso.

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4: A warm day today, our high temperature 83 in the Sioux Falls area, northeast wind at 5 to 15. Scattered thunderstorms developing tonight, our low temperature 55. We'll be watching the weather carefully tomorrow afternoon and evening. Storms are expected, some of which will turn strong to severe, high of 83. From the Storm Center at Kittleland TV, I'm meteorologist Brian Karstens.
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6: I'm Chad Pergram with the Speaker's Lobby. There's concern that campaign staffers may be placing wagers on insider information about a race, such as how much a candidate may be up or down in an unreleased poll. The aide then places a wager on the poll results. The poll reflects what the staffer knew, but the staffer stands to make money because they placed the bet on essentially what is insider information. Prediction markets are new financial exchanges. People place bets each week on future real-world events, ranging from sports to culture and elections. Some question the morality of turning insider information into a lucrative payday. Yet the legality is unresolved. It's believed that this kind of election betting is violating rules set forth by the Commodity Futures Trading Commission. The Commodity Exchange Act prohibits people from using non-public information for economic gain. But so far, this kind of wagering is the Wild West, and it's largely an unregulated space. In recent weeks, the White House warned staff against using prediction markets, and the Senate approved a ban too. With the Speaker's Lobby, Chad Pergram, Fox News.

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4: Nothing has embodied the American spirit like the family farmer. 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Through droughts, floods, and uncertain markets, they keep that spirit alive with another crop harvested for the next generation. And for that, we tip our hats to them. Farmers Union Insurance, protecting those that protect America's food source.
5: News. I'm Deborah Valentine. The second in command for ISIS globally is dead. Abu Bilal al-Manouki was taken out by U.S. and Nigerian forces in Africa. In making the announcement on Truth Social, President Trump said the joint operation was flawlessly executed. Mild mass protests in London. Fox's Jonathan Savage reports from London.
6: 4,000 police officers, one of the largest British protest deployments, kept apart.
5: Pro-Palestinian demonstrators marking NAPCA Day and Unite the Kingdom calling for free speech are the groups involved.
6: Kept apart.
5: Pro-Palestinian demonstrators marking NAPCA Day and Unite the Kingdom calling for free speech are the groups involved.

breaking. You can feel it start to break. And then it goes down about 2 inches more before the brakes come on. I've had it in two shops break. And then it goes down about 2 inches more before the brakes come on. I've had it in two shops or before the brakes come on. I've had it in two shops

0: the drum brakes. No chain.
1: Issues in the way of either a master cylinder failure, an ABS module failure, or a brake caliper or hose failure. All those things have to work together, and you just have to start at one end with a pressure gauge and work your way down. For example, if you've got a brake caliper that is stuck and it is not allowing it to is stuck and it is not allowing it to

0: I say when they were checking, it had on the hoist. It had someone inside and were spinning
1: the wheels.
0: And as soon as it began to feel a little bit on the brake, it grabbed the front wheels, not the back. And the back didn't come on until it was where the normal feel is. You can feel it being hard.
1: That's the way it's supposed to be. The front goes first and then the back, and it's a two-stage process. Yeah. But on the hoist is much different than on the road, because if you're stepping on it, you can start to feel those brakes apply, but you can't turn them by hand. When you're on the road, you've got 1,000 times more force with that. You know, you got a 4,000-pound car, and you're moving forward at 30 miles an hour, so it may not do anything going times more force with that. You know, you got a 4,000-pound car, and you're moving forward at 30 miles an hour, so it may not do anything going down the road other than feel a little bump. What is typically done to know for sure what is going on is to get a brake pressure gauge, and that screws into the master cylinder. Usually they'll get two of them, one for the front, one for the rear, and they'll check what the pressures are, and they'll say, okay, we've got 4,000 pounds of pressure here. And then they'll move down to the ABS pump. They'll check that. Do we have the same pressure there? And then they'll go out to each wheel and make sure we have the same pressure at each wheel. And they may even have to put a block-off stop on each wheel, each caliper, and on the rear to make sure you have a solid pedal. And if they do, and they've gone all the way down to the wheels, it's one of those wheel cylinders or the each caliper and on the rear to make sure you have a solid pedal. And if they do, and they've gone all the way down to the wheels, it's one of those wheel cylinders or the calipers. So it's a long process. A lot of shops don't have all the equipment to do that, and a lot of shops just don't do that. They look at the normal easy stuff, brake repair. But there are some places, such as California and so a few other states, that have there's a reason in our labor guide, brake repair, but there are some places, such as California and so a few other states, that have there's a reason in our labor guide.

0: back trying to fix the same thing, and they're spending hours on it. It would have been easier just to nail it in the first place. But your vehicle and some of the other Fords, the Fusion and things like, and the Edge, they've been known for some weird stuff that comes up like this, and we've seen them fixed with any of the things we mentioned, either a caliper that's bad, a brake hose that's bad, or a master cylinder or an ABS. A lot of brake-only shops out there anymore. The dealer should be able to take care of it because they're stuck with fixing a lot of these. Mm-hmm. They may want to replace the system, which is pretty common on these when they start going bad. A lot of shops just say, no, we'll replace the whole thing because we're not going to get in. Once you say you've had this problem already, they'll be like, we can fix it. We'll replace the system.
1: Harold, good luck. Thanks very much for the call. We're going to take a quick break. 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
1: Let's go to Nebraska and talk to Tom. You're on the Under the Hood Show. Tom, what can we do for you?
2: I've got an 04 Chrysler Town & Country headlight problem. Started out intermittent, and it just keeps getting worse and worse and worse. When my wife drives it most of the time at night, she has no headlights. Lights or anything like that.
0: It is. So you've got, whether it's in the automatic position or just manually turned on all the time, you sometimes
2: I can get them to work in the manual position.
0: Okay. And when they're not working, if you hold that turn signal switch back towards you for the bright lights to flash to pass, do those come on?
2: I don't remember now.
0: Well, you can check and see if they do. If they do, it tells you you have power and ground out there. But that van, they have been known for problems with the front control module, which is that relay center there that you're messing with. There's a module in there.
2: Okay.
0: And it's totally integrated power module, they call it. It's been a big issue. Dorman Products sells those parts, and you know, our partner over at Dorman, we've replaced a number of those over the years because of this issue on Dodge products, and a shop can diagnose it and check
1: the
0: it for
1: them
0: you.
1: Unit.
0: The TIPM, that's the one. Totally.
1: Took me that long to figure out that acronym.
0: And you can, you know, you can take it in, they can scan it, look for codes, but if it's got loss of communication codes, the TIPM, that's the one. You can take it in, they can scan it, look for codes, but if it's got loss of communication codes,

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5: The tank and bowl is kind of all one piece. A lot of the old ones kind of swooped in under the bowl, and then you had the bolts sticking up with covers on the bolts. You bump them and those covers pop off, and these are more of a flush. They're kind of smooth all the way around. They've got two little pop-out access plugs to bolt them down, so you don't see any of that. A lot easier to clean and wipe down. My wife really enjoyed that. We added another Toto, like,

0: piece of grass blew into my paint, right? I would open the door, and I was like, I have seconds to get this piece of grass out and hit it with my gun real quick to level it back out, or I'm going to be waiting for it to cure a few days and sanding and dry. So I'm like, what do I do? I don't have, there's no rag, there's nothing. So, or I'm going to be waiting for it to cure a few days and sanding and dry. So I'm like, what do I do? I don't have, there's no rag, there's nothing. So I'm like, okay. And I would have had to run into the house. I was like, I don't have any rags for this in the shop. So I'm like, I'll just use my hoodie, you know? Mm-hmm. So I'm like, can't use a paint suit because it's a different kind of material. So I like unzip the top and I pull this hoodie off real quick and I grab the corner. I'm just going to just use the sleeve and get it out of there real quick.
1: You couldn't do it.
0: And as soon as I did that, I went, that's my Berkeley Wood hoodie. What's going on? So I throw that away and I grab my shirt and I'm like, kind of, you know, and I got it. And then I'm like, oh boy. And then I hit it with some more paint and I'm like, that's going to run good. No, blow on a little bit. Perfect. And I was like, just got lucky.
1: My favorite hoodie is it's
0: one of the originals. Is it a gray one?
1: It's
0: a different, not a black one.
1: It's like a light brown. Yeah. It's like a wine color.
0: Yeah.
1: And it's real thin and threadbare and it's got some holes and stuff. And it's my favorite article of clothing. I think it's too big. It's wonderful. I wish we could sell those. I wish we could sell 30-year-old hoodies.
0: they'd be in the vintage store.
1: It's the greatest. Let's talk to Alan. You're on the End of the Hood Show. Alan, what can we do for you?
2: Thank you for taking my call.
1: You bet.
2: I've got a 2016 Buick Enclave, and it seemed to be running fine. Except one day when I went out to start it was a little hard starting, and the battery was about 4 years old, so I figured it was probably time to change the battery out. So I took it up to the place that I use for my service on my vehicle, and I asked them to replace the battery, which they did. But once they replaced it, going, I have these electronic seats and I can program them for two different drivers,
0: right?
2: And that no longer worked. My air conditioner in the back end of the car would automatically kick on at will. My CD would automatically start playing when I didn't even have the system on. So I guess my curiosity is there something that they might have done when they put that battery in or in when I didn't even have the system on? So I guess my curiosity is there something that they might have done when they put that battery in or something that happened when that put that battery in? Or is it the fact of the matter that maybe the computer system was getting ready to go?
1: And most importantly for you, Alan, is there an easy way to fix this, right?
2: There you go.
1: Yeah, you don't want it to be burned out module. You want to be able to go unhook it for 5 minutes and then...
2: Something that they might have done when they put that battery in or something that happened when that put that battery in? Or is it the fact of the matter that maybe the computer system was getting ready to go?
1: And most importantly for you, Alan, is there an easy way to fix this, right?
2: There you go.
1: Yeah, you don't want it to be burned out module. You want to be able to go unhook it for 5 minutes and then...
2: Something that they might have done when they put that battery in or something that happened when that put that battery in? Or is it the fact of the matter that maybe the computer system was getting ready to go?
1: And most importantly for you, Alan, is there an easy way to fix this, right?
2: There you go.
1: Yeah, you don't want it to be burned out module. You want to be able to go unhook it for 5 minutes. And then most importantly for you, Alan, is there an easy way to fix this, right?
2: There you go.
1: Yeah, you don't want it to be burned out module. You want to be able to go unhook it for 5 minutes. And then an easy way to fix this, right?
2: There you go.
1: Yeah, you don't want it to be burned out module. You want to be able to go unhook it for 5 minutes. And then an easy way to fix this, right?
2: There you go.
1: Yeah, you don't want it to be burned out module. You want to be able to go unhook it for 5 minutes and then an easy way to fix this, right?
2: There you go.
1: Yeah, you don't want it to be burned out module. You want to be able to go unhook it for 5 minutes and then an easy way to fix this, right?
2: There you go.
1: Yeah, you don't want it to be burned out module.

0: something pop up. It was like $12, and it extends out, I think, 12 feet. It's got a light controllable. Something pop up. It was like $12, and it extends out, I think, 12 feet. It's got a light controllable at the end. It's got a focus, and I don't have anything to use it for, although I do have, we have something going on. We have something going on under our steps with
1: raccoon.
0: Not sure.
1: Possum.
0: Not sure. Something.
1: Something.
0: We get visitors in the night. The cats in the neighborhood. We've had possums on our front steps, raccoons. There's something going on under the steps. And this spring, I have the scope. But we also, this spring for the steps, raccoons, there's something going on under the steps. And this spring, I have the scope. But we also, this spring for the first time, have snakes in our yard. So I'm afraid to use it. I don't want to see what's under the steps.
1: So,
0: I'm too scared

0: it's a, you know.
1: That's not a prank if no one knows it's a prank.
0: Full confession, when I was a very young kid, but driving, I went to a girl working at a restaurant in a fast food place. I went to her car and made sure nobody was looking. And I used my tire tool and I just turned it enough to let the let the air out. Yeah. And I conveniently was there at the. I asked her friend what time she get off work because she's like, didn't want to give me the time of day. Sure. So I got there and I saved the day.
1: Probably too.
0: I said, "What's that?"
1: She was probably right too to steer you away.
0: Yeah. So I was just happened to be. Can I change your tire for you? Sure. So I changed the tire and then I
1: look at you.
0: Took her with me and we went down and tried to put air in the tire. I said, "Oh, it looks like your valve core's leaking. Let me. I think I can fix that." And I did that and. Put the tire back on the car and all that and got her to go out one time.
1: Smooth.
0: One time.
1: Yeah.
0: Took her to dinner. It was a very nice date, the whole bit. Got done with the date and I said, "So was any chance we could do this again?" And she says,
1: "Nope.
0: Maybe if you had just asked me out instead of letting the air out of my tire." And I went, "What?" And she's like, "That is not cool. Thanks for dinner." I was like, "Oh no!"
1: Yeah, that's it, man. If it's a prank, it's like, you know.
0: Moral of this story: don't do it.
1: Tom Sawyer, where he pretends to be dead, that's fine. It's a funny prank, unless the insurance company pays out. Now it's a felony.
0: Yeah, yeah.
1: 866-594-4150. What has caught your attention in the automotive world? What's sticking out there for you,
0: man? It's so many of these backup camera things. More and more and more of how can they all be bad? They look like they're different companies making these, but are they getting the one component that fails in them? Whatever that we don't know what that is, it's epoxied into the board. Is that coming from, you know, one of those companies like the airbag people?
1: Mm-hmm.
0: So they're all bad, but there are a lot of them. So many are coming into my shop and they're like, "I back up, but hey, your backup camera doesn't work. Have you got the recall done?" "What are you talking about?" "No, it's been out for a year. There's a recall on them." "Well, I didn't get a notice." "Well, let me print it out for you." And I print it when I'm doing an oil change or anything. It shows me active recalls on my screen. So I just hit the print button. It prints it out. And says, "Here you go. Take it in. The dealer will give you a new one for free if you're under that recall."
1: Yeah.
0: Right. And if they've got one available. But there are a lot of those going out. And you don't need one unless you had one.
1: Right.
0: And now you need one because you've had one. And
1: if you depend on it and you don't get it, it can be a dicey.
0: In a car that has one, I use both. I'm looking in the camera and I'm looking to see if anybody's coming around. And I'm constantly looking at the camera as I'm looking because you never know what my cat runs under, whatever it is. But
1: I notice that in a car that has one, I use both. I use the camera. I look out the windows. I use my mirrors constantly. I'm very good at it. When I'm in the other car, I look down at the stereo. There's no camera. So I kind of don't do all three things anyway. I realize I can't use all three things. So I don't use the other two that are available. I notice my attention wandering, even though in the car with the camera, I use them all. It is a weird thought to ignore when you don't have it all of a sudden. That'll do it for another edition of the Under the Hood Show. Until next time, you can find us online at underthehoodshow.com. And don't forget, facebook.com/underthehoodshow.
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5: ISIS leader eliminated. I'm Pam Husso, Fox News. The operation in Africa was flawlessly executed, according to the commander-in-chief.
6: President Trump saying onto social, this was a complicated joint mission carried out by the U.S. military.

0: Biden's demands would lead to fare hikes. Chris DeMeo, Fox News.
1: Roughly 250,000 riders rely on the Long Island Railroad during the work week. Parents put on notice in Washington, D.C. in response to those recent teen takeovers. U.S. Attorney for the District of Columbia, Janine Pirro, is threatening to charge parents if their teens violate the local curfew.
2: Parents, do your jobs or we will do ours. And in the end, taxpayers will no longer subsidize the chaos caused by parental neglect. So parents, if you don't control your kids, the district will.
1: Teen takeovers have become a nuisance and a hazard in the nation's capital. D.C. Mayor Muriel Bowser says parents should know where their parents are. She does have questions, however, on how the policy would be enforced. A federal official who has questioned the safety of vaccines and widely used therapies has been fired. Dr. Tracy Beth Hoag was the leader of the FDA's drug program. In a social media post, she said she learned so much and leaves with no regrets. Since arriving at the FDA, Hoag led investigations into the safety of injectable RSV drugs for kids, antidepressants, and COVID vaccines. Pam Crusoe, Fox News.
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6: A warm aim. Scattered thunderstorms developing tonight. Low temperature 55. We do expect areas of storms again tomorrow, mainly later in the day into the evening, some of which could become strong to severe with a high of 83. From the Storm Center at Kelloland TV, I'm meteorologist Brian Karstens.
3: 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The following program has been pre-recorded. 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
8: 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Nordstrom is not here to answer your automotive questions right now. I am here to get your calls on the air. I'm Chris Carter, 866-594-4150. 866-594-4150. That's the number to reach us here at the Under the Hood Show. 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We've got one waiting on the line, and he's been waiting for a little bit, so let's get right to him. Nathan is on the Under the Hood Show. Nathan, what can we do for you?
9: Well, I'll just get right into it. I've got a 2008 Mazda RX-8 rotary engine Winkle thing.
8: Mm-hmm.
9: And my boy and I think this has been kind of a labor of love. We tried rebuilding the motor. It had low compression, had it down at the Mazda dealership. We got the sides resurfaced professionally, got two new housings for it, new rings, new seals, side seals, all that stuff. It's got good compression again. We started up. It runs for about 15 seconds. perfectly.

0: for our time.
1: You're looking for that one because it was in the city that I took you guys, you and Shannon.
0: Yeah, yeah.
1: We drove through there.
0: Uh-huh.
1: And it's in Dallas Metro, but it's Garland.
0: The other nearest one to us was Tennessee, so.
1: Yeah, and that's the one you want to go to. It's off of George Bush there in Garland.
0: But if he calls them, there might be a way to work through it.
1: That's the one you want to go to. It's off of George Bush there in Garland.
0: But if he calls them, there might be a way to work through it.
1: Well, no, this is.

0: willing to talk to him for a minute. Because so many people just call and say, hey, I got these problems. Do you got a minute? No, I don't have a minute. I'm working on cars.
1: Yeah.
0: And every minute counts because we're very short staffed. So we want to get those cars done.
1: How would you, would you call them first or send them a message first? What should Nathan do?
0: Yeah, send them an email.
1: Okay.
0: Or right from their website.
1: Say, hey, I understand you're a business.
0: Yep. Yeah. Tell them what's going on and they'll appreciate that and they'll be more willing to work with you that way. And, you know, just give them short stuff. All you need to say is, look, this car didn't run when we got it. We had it rebuilt for low compression. Once we got it rebuilt, it runs for 15 seconds and shuts down. So,
2: yep.
0: And tell them, be specific. Say we took the alcohol injection off of this car and we bypassed that. So they may go, oh, we may need to program that.
1: Does that help you out there, Nathan?
2: Yeah, at least give me somewhere to turn. I appreciate it. It's just sitting out here collecting bird stuff, and I don't want to see it. I want to see it getting used. So I know his wedding's coming up in about a month, and I kind of wanted it to happen for his getaway, but that was my hopes. So I'm kind of trying to push it along here. So.
1: Thanks, Nathan. Thanks very much for the call. Good luck. Let's take a quick break. You are listening to the Under the Hood Show.
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3: Let's talk to Matt. 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
5: Hi, guys. Thanks for taking my call.
3: You bet.
5: I just want you guys to talk about the new E15 gasoline that's coming out. And what are we going to do about putting gas in our older vehicles that don't like the ethanol, as far as engine wear and seal wear and things like that? I'm just curious, what can we do to keep driving our classic cars, our older cars?
4: When you say older, what are you talking about older?
5: Anything older, anything that doesn't like ethanol, E15, you know, things like that. I have a 2005 Chrysler, even old muscle cars, just all okay. Around older cars, you know.
4: Well, 01 and up, which is, so that means if it's 20 years old, it's really old. And there's not many of those. And when you get older than that, I mean, I look at the shut cars that are in my shop right now, and the oldest one I've got in there is 2002, I think, right now. And that's pretty standard for what we see in the shop repairs. So anything that's on our lot basically will work just fine on E15. You start getting more than that, you can start having some weird things going on. The computers automatically adjust. And they'll adjust. What they need to do is put more fuel in to get the same ratio out the tailpipe, because the alcohol content makes them run leaner. Once they get so far, the check engine light comes on, and that is when they're going to start running bad. At that point, you need to, if you either need to fix the problem, if it's an 01 or newer, or you need to use a different fuel, one that contains less than 15%. Now, you know, recently they allowed E15 everywhere year-round as a waiver, but a lot of people don't know that it's been around for a couple decades now, and in the form of something that's, I almost consider it cheating, because they didn't say E15 on the pump. They just put this label on them that most people have seen that says 88, and 88 is the magic code word for I contain 15% ethanol. They settled on that, you know, 20 years ago and said, we're going to do that. So people in Minnesota that have told me, I've never used a drop of ethanol in my car, all I use is that 88 octane because it's a little better than 87. I'm like, sorry, you've been using E15 this whole time. How's it work? Oh, I guess it works pretty good. That's fine. But now let's go older. Lawnmowers. Motorcycles. Older motorcycles. Cars older than 2001, older. Lawnmowers. Motorcycles, older motorcycles. Cars older than 2001. You're fine for some of those, but if we really go back, carbureted cars, things like that, there's still some of those on the road. E15 is just a little too lean without jetting changes, in my opinion. If I've got a snowblower that was made old enough that it's from the early 90s, it runs great on 10. It runs fantastic on zero, just like a premium, just no ethanol, because as I change from zero to 10 to 15, it's running a little leaner. And when I run 15 in it, it won't idle well. it's, you know, loping. It's because it's lean. If I put the choke on just a little bit, it runs perfect. Well, if I rejetted it, it would run fine on E15 or E10, but on nothing, it would be a little too rich, and I'd be maybe smoking a little bit, burning more fuel. That's the thing. Carbureted vehicles can't adjust at all to that. Pretty much everything made in the last almost 20 years, they're designed alcohol resistant, because the manufacturers that build the fuel pumps and the carburetors on the small engines, everything, they don't want warranty issues. And they know there's always a chance that some is going to get in there at some point. So they want to try to make them a 1987, 88, 89, 90 Chevy truck with fuel inject, a 1987, 88, 89, 90 Chevy truck with fuel injection, and you're running, you know, 15 in there, more than likely it's going to, most of our customers are running it. They're having no problem. But you know, it's already old. The fuel pump may go out, and it may go out because of an alcohol content issue, but that pump's probably over 20 years old. So it may have been time to change it anyways. And when you put the new one in, it's going to be upgraded and be alcohol resistant. But as far as like the injectors failing and stuff like that, I don't see that happening in our shop. This 15 is going to be pretty much standard. And once this is, I think it's stuck. I think now with the recent issues we've had globally and the fuel, I'll almost bet this is going to be a permanent fixture, and it will never go back to a partial year thing. You'll see it all the time, no matter what administration's in there. Once the cat's out of the bag, pretty much permanent, and it's stuck a couple years, I think it's going to be here. But I think what you're going to see is you're going to see the next step. They're going to start pushing towards E20. Well, it's not going to be there all the time. It won't be year round, but you'll see pumps with E20. Will that work? Well, I can tell you in my own car and in Shannon's car, mine is 15 years old, and I've been running E30 in it for over 10 years, and I've had zero issues. It is not a flex fuel car. The computer's capable of adjusting just fine. And a lot of other cars are too. It's not damaged anything. It's working fine. I put 90,000 miles on it with zero issues. Shannon bought the brand new truck that was not flex fuel, and he's been running. Is that 4 years old now, Chris? Something like that?
3: Yeah.
4: 4 or 5 years old, and zero issues with that. And I have a lot of customers doing it. I can't suggest anybody to use it because it's not legal to use in a non-flex fuel vehicle. It's not certified for it. That's why it's not legal. Don't know, you know, maybe there is something that'll happen long term, but we haven't seen it. I mean, that's a lot of stuff to think about. But for me, on my own cars that are really old, like 80s and older, and lawnmowers, I'm still using a pump without ethanol, because you can still pay for the premium. It's a lot of money. Our biggest problem we're having right now is people that there are a few signs around that say, at least in our area, that's money. Our biggest problem we're having right now is people that there are a few signs around that say, at least in our area, that say it's okay to go low. That's been the message on the sign. You know, lowest price at the pump. That's the way to go. Well, the lowest price at the pump is E85. Do not put E85 in your car if it's not a flex fuel car. Don't do it. But they're doing it. I've had this price and put the 85 in there. It's not just not right.
3: Does that help you out there, Matt?
6: Yeah, that worked out good. Appreciate you guys. Great show. Thank you.
4: Thanks,
3: Matt. Yeah, that is. If we're getting to an age now where 10, this question about 15.
4: 10 is everything, basically.
3: Yeah, this question about 15 is the same thing we went through with 10 in 2008.
4: Yeah.
3: Right? I mean, it there are some concerns, but for the most part, it's proven to be a fine thing.
4: Right. Right. Yeah. It's worked out just fine. And you know, they're doing some experimenting as they go, but yeah, I look to see 20,
3: being
4: 25 maybe coming up as the next thing. The E15 will just be, and it'll say 88 on the pump or premium or possibly 20.
3: You're listening to the Under the Hood Show. We're going to take a quick break.
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14: A warm day today, our high temperature 83 in the Sioux Falls area, northeast wind at 5 to 15. Scattered thunderstorms developing tonight, our low temperature 55. We'll be watching the weather carefully tomorrow afternoon and evening. Storms are expected, some of which will turn strong to severe, high of 83. From the Storm Center at Kivalan TV, I'm meteorologist Brian Karstens.
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3: Like that RX-8. If that were one, and it might be, I'm not sure.
4: You should call on that and find out. It depends on how it's driven, the miles.

0: and stuff, just right because now, and they don't have necessarily like a mileage limit, but still, you know, what are you doing? It's like, well, yeah. I put 30,000 miles a year on it. Well, no, it's not that kind
1: That's not it. But even if it's not out there, you can insure it. So if something happens in your garage or something happens to it.
0: Oh, yeah. It sounds like this is a partial driver for them. That's just a collector that they really like together and they want it to run.
1: They want maybe, and it's often that you can get help from Berkeley One that's not specific, like, hey, we have this other guy who knows this thing. Let me see if we can get your car fixed. Let's talk to Aaron. You're on the End of the Hood Show. Aaron, what can we do for you? Like, hey, we have this other guy who knows this thing. Let me see if we can get your car fixed. Let's talk to Aaron. You're on the End of the Hood Show. Aaron, what can we do for you?
2: Got an 05 Silverado having some climb stop sign. This happens repeatedly. There's a door that's opening and closing there, and you can actually hear it go tong when it closes. This is happening quite a bit. And also there's a motor grinding behind the dashboard that has to do with setting the doors between dashboard and floor heat and that kind of thing. So I'm wondering if the problems are related.
0: Yeah, and no. I mean, the grinding is coming from an air mix door. And it's probably got a bad motor on it. There's one for the heat. If it's got a dual zone, there's two for the heat, one left and one right. And then it's got a mode door for face defrost floor. And then it has a recirculation door motor on the passenger side behind the glove box area there for. And then it's got a mode door for face defrost floor. And then it has a recirculation door motor on the passenger side behind the glove box area there for inside air to outside air, switches back and forth. If your vehicle has the temp set, this has got an auto temp control in the dash, doesn't it? With a digital display?
2: No, it's manual. It's a slide.
0: It is. The slide. Is it a single zone or dual zone?
2: Dual zone.
0: Okay. If it's got dual zone with the slides, it is capable. It has a little computer built into it. When it's reading the temp sensors in the dash, if it sees that with using outside air, we're still not cooling down inside as much as we should, it will close that recirculation door, and you may hear it thump when it does, to pull air from the inside to cool it down and reduce humidity and try to get the car cooler. Even if it's not a hot day, if it's low on refrigerant, it's going to do that, and it will constantly go back and forth. So if you're going down the road and the compressor's spinning faster and it says, oh, you know what, it's cooling enough, let's keep it where he's got it set, but now you're slowing down and it's not, it's thump and it's trying to change that door. And if it's got a broken tooth in it, it can make all sorts of weird noises. So with that said, I think your two problems are it's going to need some door motors replaced, and they're not super difficult on that vehicle, but you would need those replaced. And then the next step, you're also going to have to get it in and have the refrigeration system checked to find out if you've got the proper amount of refrigerant in it. So it could be just as basic as a recharge, maybe a couple valves, but a recharge and a set of door motors in there to get that fixed up.
2: Okay. So it could be related, probably related, but yeah.
0: They're both having problems, but I think your combination of that thing trying to automatically switch on its own combined with broken door motors is making it louder than it should be. Normally, you just hear the rush of air change. As like my truck, mm-hmm. when I've got the thing set on outside air and on full cool, but not max, not recirculate, if I'm sitting at a stop sign and it's 90 degrees out and gets really hot, all of a sudden I'll hear that door open up and start sucking air for the inside. It'll help.
2: Okay, thank you so much.
0: You're welcome.
1: Aaron, thanks very much for the call. Good luck. 866-594-4150. Here's a question that came in from chat. I got a 2017 Colorado V6 with 95,000 miles. Truck was a 5.0. Here's a question that came in from chat. I got a 2017 Colorado V6 with 95,000 miles. Truck was a repairable.
0: Fluid compatibility issue they had with some of the transmissions. The fluid, just like some of the older ones, was not 100% compatible with the assembly lube they used. And over time, especially if they sit, it would cause a chatter in the clutches. So the first step a lot of places did was to completely flush the transmission with a machine. So you flush it out

0: experience and technical training in the Army. Now I want to turn that into a civilian career, but I still want to serve.
1: Also, the benefits are so important to us.
2: I'm ready to go to college now. I want to give back too.
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6: 866-594-4150. That's the number to reach us here at the Under the Hood show. I'm in a peculiar spot. Because while I want to be... that's the number to reach us here at the Under the Hood show. I'm in a peculiar spot because while I want to be very clear, if my wife is listening, we are not looking to get a new vehicle or any different vehicle. We're not looking to do that. However, there may come a time in the near future where we are. And I'm in a weird spot because I'm now at a place where we don't want the latest, the newest models of cars are not our, we're not looking at like a new or 1 year old vehicle. That's just not in our range.
7: Like
6: our
7: a 22 price. Or so.
6: 22 or so. But all of a sudden, and I don't know what, I don't know what it is. I like the new styles of all the vehicles. Buick Enclave. I have no love for a Buick Enclave. I saw the new one. It looks pretty good. The Trax. The Traverse.
7: Stay away from the
6: Traverse. Whatever. It doesn't matter. Because the new... Right. I never liked looking at them. I thought they were fine. The Trax. The Traverse.
7: Stay away from the
6: Traverse. Whatever. It doesn't matter. Because the new... Right. I never liked looking at them. I thought they were fine. I didn't care. The Blazer, same thing. Yeah, they're fine. But now the new Nissan Murano.
7: Mm-hmm.
6: I don't. But the new one, I think they look good. And now I'm in this weird spot where I don't want the 2-year-old one. I want the new one, and I can't. I'm not going to do that.
7: Does a brand new car ever not look good? I mean, brand new on the showroom floor. Isn't that weird?
6: I do think so. Yes. Yeah.
7: You've seen ones that you just thought, ugh.
6: Yeah. Every Nissan in the last 20 years until the last upgrade. No offense.
7: It just seems like, I mean, there will be cars, though, that brand new, you know what I'm saying? You look at them and go, wow, that's nice. No, it's clean. It's very nice because it's clean, smells like new, the oil's new, the under the hood is brand, everything's new, it's shiny. Picture that car with a year on it and it's completely worn out because it's a super cheap car and then it's just junk, you know, a Hyundai Accel.
6: But to answer your question, I mean, so there's been so long where people are like, I don't want an SUV. I don't want everything to be a crossover and SUV.
7: But they are. A Hyundai Accel.
6: But to answer your question, I mean, so there's been so long where people are like, I don't want an SUV. I don't want everything to be a crossover and SUV.
7: But they are. There's some cars.
6: But now there's just like, I mean, maybe it's just age. Like I said, I didn't want a Corvette till I was 50. I think they figured me out. They figured all of us out. They figured guys out 50 years ago. They realized, you know what? This car is only going to appeal to 50-year-old men in jean shorts.
7: Well, that's who

0: can afford it.
1: That too.
0: And they think they're younger, so they're going back and wearing, you know, stuff. But I'm still not. Ponytail. I'm still not into the Corvette thing.
1: Yeah, my brother hates the C8.
0: I'm torn on it. I mean, I like the inside of the car, but something about, I mean, and they perform great. Don't get me wrong there and everything. And they look beautiful. But for me to own one myself, that's the issue. Now,
1: and I'm the opposite. The C8, the new Corvette is the mid engine is the first one I've ever wanted. New.
0: Well, I have plans for a few years down the road. You know, I got a car back and it's sitting in my shed waiting now. But I have plans to tear one of those new Corvettes apart and use that entire drivetrain for this old car.
1: Mm-hmm.
0: Not mid-engine, but do that. And the interior. And I like the interior, but I like the other car. And I just think, you know, I don't want to be that 50-year-old guy with the Corvette.
1: And because of YouTube, you've realized
0: that you
1: it's
0: can do
1: possible.
0: It. Yeah, that's the only reason. I'm like, no, I'm not going to do it. But I've seen people do it. So I just mean, I don't need to watch them do it because they don't really explain it. But I know it can be done. So I'm like, hey, if you can do it, watch. I'll find out it was all AI when it's done.
1: Right.
0: I'm like, oh.
1: Doesn't even
0: cheated
1: exist.
0: Me. But yeah, I guess I'm not a guy that would go buy. Well, I wouldn't. There's a lot of stuff I just wouldn't. I'm not going to go buy another Camaro either. So <Right. laughs> I guess I'm in a different realm.
1: Spot.
0: I do like the older stuff. It's nice to have the older. I'd probably rather be driving like a 57 Chevy Nomad with a engine conversion package.
1: Nomad would be cool.
0: Compared to a new Vette.
1: I had a purple Nomad Hot Wheel that was my favorite Hot Wheel for years.
0: Didn't it have a, wasn't there a name of that one? I remember the.
1: Oh, I don't remember.
0: I love a friend of mine was a big collector of those, so all the Hot Wheels, so I had to know all the names to be cool, you know?
1: 866-594-4150. Mike says an 84 Chevy, this is on chat, 6.2, won't shut off at the key, pinch fuel line shuts it off.
0: Oh, diesel.
1: Okay.
0: Gotcha.
1: Is
0: all right.
1: Like a, what's a, is this like
0: it's a 6.2 diesel. 6.2, 6.5. It's the same engine I have in my truck.
1: Okay.
0: But this is the older generation of it.
1: So it's like a van, like a
0: big be a step van.
1: Okay.
0: Yeah. CV, cargo van. Yeah, anything that has the 6.2 or the 6.5 diesel in it, to shut it off, it's got a fuel control solenoid. That solenoid, when you turn the key on, gets powered up. Battery, 12 volts, powers up, turns on, allows the fuel to flow like a tractor, like a big, you know, Massey Ferguson, John Deere, you know, big tractor, take your pick. They had a lever on the old ones you pull out to shut the fuel off. It's basically pinching the fuel line to kill it. There's no electric solenoid on the early ones. So this thing here, it sounds like your electric fuel solenoid has died. And it's not pushing out and shutting off the fuel once pulling in to shut the fuel out once you shut the thing off. So you need to replace the fuel control solenoid, and then that should work. But I would caution you before you do that, unplug it and make sure that you don't have a short. Because if you had a short in the wiring somewhere and it was applying power to it all the time, then it's going to run all the time. It's going to run your battery dead also, but it's going to run all the time. So make sure that you disconnect it at that pump and it's still running that way. Then if it does, you'll want to pinch that fuel line, get yourself a new fuel solenoid. I don't know if you can buy just the solenoid anymore. You used to be able to, but you may have to buy a whole pump, and they're not cheap, like probably $1,500 for a decent one.
1: Okay.
0: And you've always got to run the fuel additive. When we talk about Hotshot Secret Everyday Diesel Treat, the reason we do that is because it protects your engine. And this is one of the things. Injectors, they'll wear. High heat, high pressure, they'll wear out without that lubricant put in there. The fuel pump, high pressure, high heat, it will wear out and burn components out, including the fuel shutoff solenoid, which is a valve that's moving. If you don't know that, if the fuel's too dry, which everything is now, and that truck was built definitely before they changed the fuel to go to this dry fuel, you got to use an additive in there to keep it moving.
1: We were talking about recalls earlier. How do I know, like, on my own car, if you're looking either at getting one or you... There's so many recalls. We talked about how if you go looking for recalls, you'll find all sorts. But if I'm bringing my car into you, I know you will tell me if there's recalls on my car, no matter what, right. whether I ask or not.
0: Yeah. Hey, you'll tell me. Why didn't you do this? Yeah. I've got 10 letters. It'll be fine.
1: Right.
0: It's 11's the magic number.
1: And I'll tell you the reason I asked this. Our other vehicle, not my newer one, I brought my newer vehicle into the dealer for some work and asked about the old vehicle that had open recalls on it. It no longer has open recalls on it. It had open recalls
0: on it. That you didn't do?
1: That I didn't do because there were no parts available at the time.
0: Right.
1: And now when he checked it, there were no open recalls on it. Does that...
0: It may be that one of two things happened. They determined through another court case that, hey, yeah,
1: we don't have to fix it.
0: It was a safety thing, but there's fewer of them on the road now. We can't get those parts. It's more detrimental this way than paying out a claim if somebody gets injured. So we're just going to pull that recall off. And that does happen. A lot of times recalls go away once they're like, you missed the window.
1: Right.
0: You had to get it done while it was open.
1: Okay.
0: So they'll say, we notified you. You've owned this car for 10, 15 years. We notified you for 3 years, which I think they did in your case.
1: Yeah, in their defense, they at first we brought it in for the recall work. They said we don't have the parts. We'll let you know. They did let us know that they could have done it. And we just
0: that's probably why didn't. They just said nope. We've notified Mr. Chris, and no, we didn't. He didn't come in after plenty of.
1: But when I said, hey, here's my VIN. Can you run this and see if there's any recalls? He said, no, there's no open recalls. And what did I do? I went like this. I went, what? That's...
0: Well, I want to do it, right?
1: No. I went, what? That... Yeah, okay. Okay, great. Fixed. Perfect. That's what I want. That's all I want. I want to shut the thing off for 10 minutes and then turn it back on and not have a recall. And that's the way I see it. I see it as I did this the right way. I won the waiting game. That'll do it for this hour of the Under the Hood Show. Thanks for listening.
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5: Taking him out, I'm Roger Stern, Fox News. The U.S. walking with Nigeria killed a top ISIS terrorist. The president announcing this.
6: President Trump saying onto social, this was a complicated joint mission carried out by the U.S. military and the armed forces of Nigeria. The president indicates sources have been tracking Abu Bilal al-Manuki's, keeping the U.S. and Nigeria informed of what the ISIS leader has been doing. The president of Nigeria saying al-Manuki, along with several of his lieutenants, were killed during a strike on his compound in Lake Chad Basin. President Trump says al-Manuki, the second in command of ISIS globally, will, quote, no longer terrorize the people of Africa or help plan operations to target Americans.
5: Fox's Madeline Rivera. Meanwhile, Israel says it killed the leader of the Hamas military wing. This from an airstrike. Israel says he was one of the last remaining Hamas commanders who helped plan the October 7th attack, which killed 1,200 people nearly 3 years ago. President Trump is reflecting on his summit with Chinese leader Xi Jinping and their discussion on Iran, which is blocking the Strait of Hormuz, sending gasoline prices sharply higher.
7: When you tell somebody you're going to have to pay a little more, not that much more, a little more for gasoline for a very short period of time, because we want to stop the threat of being blown to pieces by a lunatic, by a crazy person, and they are crazy, using nuclear weapons, everybody says that's fine.
5: Critics say that summit accomplished very little, a gallon of regular costing more than for 50. And as many worry about the dangers of AI, Pope Leo has created a study group in artificial intelligence. He's preparing an encyclical which will likely call for an ethics-based approach to AI. 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
5: One of the nation's major transit systems has come to a screeching halt. Workers for the Long Island Railroad are on strike.
20: Thousands of workers for the Long Island Railroad walked off the job around 12:01 this morning, bringing the nation's busiest passenger railway to a grinding halt. And, of course, commuters bracing for the worst. This all comes as the labor unions failed to reach a new contract deal with the MTA on pay increases. And details on exactly where each side stood late last night is unclear. But the VP of the Brotherhood of Locomotive Engineers and Trainmen says that no new negotiations have been scheduled. In the meantime, the chairman for the MTA says the agency, quote, gave the union everything they said they wanted in terms of pay, but reportedly the unions wouldn't agree to higher health care premiums.
5: Fox's Chandler Payne of the railroad carries 250,000 weekday commuters. Colorado's governor granting pardons and commutations for 44 people, including an ally of President Trump.
21: Former Mesa County Clerk Tina Peters was convicted of multiple charges in 2024 for illegally trying to make copies of her county's election voting software and passwords. A judge sentenced her to 9 years in prison. This year, a Colorado appeals court ordered her to be resentenced, finding the judge who initially sentenced her incorrectly considered her protected speech about the 2020 election in her punishment. In a statement, Governor Jared Polis said the clemency power is a serious responsibility that he doesn't take lightly. The Secretary of State criticized the decision, calling it a gross injustice to their election system. President Trump wrote on Truth Social, simply, free Tina. Jessica Rosenthal, Fox News.
5: Louisiana voters head to the polls today to nominate U.S. Senate candidates, and Republican incumbent Bill Cassidy is in political trouble for voting to convict President Trump of impeachment at a trial 5 years ago. He faces two Republicans who pitch themselves as loyal Trump supporters. I'm Roger Stern, and this is Fox News.
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25: A warm afternoon, our high today 83 in the Sioux Falls area. Partly cloudy, northeast wind at 5 to 15. Scattered thunderstorms developing tonight, low temperature 55. We do expect areas of storms again tomorrow, mainly later in the day into the evening, some of which could become strong to severe with a high of 83. From the Storm Center at Kittleland TV, I'm meteorologist Brian Karstens.
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28: She speaks.
0: So, what is the first rule of Fight Club?
1: You don't talk about it.
0: Okay, but what if it's a robotic Fight Club?
1: You still don't talk about it, no. But it's like, you don't talk about Fight Club.
0: No, not like that. No, you actually post it on social media.
1: Oh, you do talk about it.
0: That's what it is. So, there's a viral video that's going out. It's two humanoid robots that are boxing while a human referees.
1: Those are little guys.
0: They are little tiny. How tall do you think they are? Three feet?
1: Yeah, I was going to say almost four, probably.
0: Like one bot is from Engine AI. It's built for, they say, logistics and factories. And the other one is from Unitree. That's that little guy that can jump stairs and cruise like at about 5 miles per hour. So the whole idea is like they're going to call them battle bots.
1: I'm watching the video right now. Not one of them has landed a punch. Like robot A walks past robot B and then robot B just punches in the air three times and misses.
0: Well, they're going to be selling these robots. That's the whole idea.
1: Oh, sign me up. Yeah, we're going to be the first one.
0: And so that's why it's kind of like a little publicity stunt. But remember this. I mean, 19 and 20 had a fight.
1: Mm-hmm.
0: 21.
1: Mm. Oh, now we have sound effects. Great.
0: And on that happy note, welcome, ladies and gentlemen. It's the Kim Komando Show. It's the nation's largest, biggest, best, award-winning show about all things digital. And if you're joining us on YouTube, ta-da!
1: The new set is done.
0: It is. And for the occasion, I actually knitted my outfit.
1: It does look homemade.
0: It's nice.
1: How long did that take you?
0: Forever.
1: I had no idea you could crochet like that.
0: No, actually, I bought it. It was the tag that's kind of hard to put on.
1: That thing looks like it was made out of 112 doilies.
0: You know what? You be quiet.
1: All right.
0: You just don't know style. I mean, look
1: I
0: at you.
1: Don't.
0: I mean, look what you've got on. A blue shirt, blue shorts.
1: Yeah, right.
0: The shoes are disgusting.
1: I didn't even know we were going to be on the new set, so I'm wearing my gym shoes.
0: Okay, you need to wash them.
1: You don't wash shoes. They're gym shoes. They get all sweaty and gross.
0: That's exactly why you should wash them. I don't even, ooh.
1: Do you put your shoes in the washer and dryer?
0: Not in the dryer, in the washer.
1: You put them in the washer. Clang, clang, clang, clang, clang, clang.
0: No, actually, there's a little shelf that goes in the washer, and you put your shoes on the shelf.
1: I'm not doing that.
0: Why?
1: I'm just going to have dirty shoes.
0: They look gross.
1: Oh, they're awful. They're absolutely
0: disgusting.
1: Awful. Can I show the camera? No,
0: we don't
1: want to
0: see that. We don't want to see that. I mean, I'd rather have you wear those disgusting Hey Dudes than those ugly things.
1: Those all fell apart.
0: They were junk.
1: You can't wash those. You can't even breathe on those.
0: And in case you're wondering who's joining me, that's Andrew Babinski.
1: Hi.
0: Yes, with the dirty shoes. And you can find us on over 430 top stations from coast to coast. And we're streaming in your favorite radio app. And you can also get the Kim Komando Show as a podcast wherever you get your podcast. But yes, we are on now the new set at youtube.com/Kim Komando. youtube.com/Kim Komando.
1: Go watch the video. Go see what the new set looks like. And while you're there, subscribe. We have over 100,000 subscribers. We're trying to build it. Now we got the new set, so we're going to be doing
0: close to 130,000 now.
1: That's ridiculous. That's awesome.
0: Yes.
1: And we're going to add more content, so go and subscribe.
0: And just so you know, I did not make my outfit.
1: You didn't?
0: Mm-mm.
1: Who made it?

0: to be okay because I know that that's going to be needed forever and your job's not going to be replaced and you're not going to be homeless.
1: Well, the new nickname for Gen Zers are the tool belt generation.
0: Okay.
1: That's what they're called.
0: Because they're forced to put on a tool belt because all the other jobs are going to be gone?
1: Well, because of the AI revolution, they needed to have something that was more current. You didn't even expect that.
0: Well, it's a double because it's the name of the newsletter. And oh, that's true. It's an electrician joke.
1: At the same time. All right, let's talk about something that's near and dear to your heart. Because you've always said that if AI gets out of whack,
0: right,
1: that we can just pull the plug.
0: Just pull it.
1: Well, that's not going to happen anywhere. Scientists told two AI models to find weak spots. Because you've always said that if AI gets out of whack,
0: right,
1: that we can just pull the plug.
0: Just pull it.
1: Well, that's not going to happen anywhere. Scientists told two AI models to find weak spots in a network and copy themselves onto another machine. And 9 out of 10 times, it did it.
0: So then we just pull two plugs. Done. Problem solved.
1: Well, the problem is that The Guardian also reported about something that was a first outside of a lab environment, is that if AI goes rogue and someone tries to pull the plug, is that it's already has replicated itself like halfway around the globe.
0: But why?
1: AI goes rogue and someone tries to pull the plug, is that it's already has replicated itself like halfway around the globe.
0: But why do we program into it wanting to survive? We should have programmed into it, hey, we're going to kill you. And AI is like, okay, cool. Peace. I'm out of here.
1: No, that's not how it works.
0: It's not, because we got weird people with all the power making these things that have never seen the movie Terminator 2.
1: As Scooby-Doo used to say, ruh-roh.
0: Ruh-roh.
1: Oh, my gosh. So Instagram and Meta, they made a change this past week very quietly. They didn't even issue a press release.
0: Arch?
1: Oh, my gosh. So Instagram and Meta, they made a change this past week very quietly. They didn't even issue a press release. And you know about end-to-end encryption?
0: Obviously, but you can explain it to everybody else.
1: It's that when you look at something on your phone or on a social media app or whatever, and if it's end-to-end encrypted like a VPN, is that nobody can jump in the middle and see it.
0: Okay. Okay.
1: The end-to-end encryption.
0: In themselves more vulnerable?
1: Well, what that means is that Meta can see every single thing that you do on your direct messages.
0: They couldn't before?
1: No, because it was encrypted.
0: Oh.
1: But now it's unencrypted. And so people are saying like, so on your direct messages.
0: They couldn't before?
1: No, because it was encrypted.
0: Oh.
1: But now it's unencrypted. And so people are saying like, so.
0: Four cameras. So when you said never do this, you weren't talking about yourself?
1: No, just don't do that. Well, you can't do it because your fingerprints, right?
0: Right. They can, with up to 10 feet away. A selfie or a picture up to 10 feet away.
1: No, just don't do that. Well, you can't do it because your fingerprints, right?
0: Right. They can, with up to 10 feet away, a selfie or a picture up to 10 feet away, they can use AI to take the picture of your fingers and copy and replicate your fingerprint, which then can be used in biometrics.
1: Oh, my gosh.
0: And get past, you know, lines of security that they weren't able to get past before, just by a picture online.
1: So now you can't do that anymore.
0: No, and you can't do it backwards either, because a peace sign backwards is just like giving up the middle finger in the UK. So just keep your fingers to yourself.
1: I didn't know that.
0: Yeah. Yeah. So instead of giving someone the middle finger, you just do the peace sign backwards.
1: I had no idea.
0: Mm-hmm.
1: You know, I did that last time I was in London and people looked at me strange.
0: That's enough connecting the dots. We now know why you're not liked abroad.
1: They love me in the UK.
0: Not when you're flipping them off all day.
1: I didn't know that. I did not know that at all. Okay, so you go into an Airbnb or a Vrbo, and you have a great stay.
0: Mm-hmm.
1: So you go into an Airbnb or a Vrbo, and you have a great stay.
0: Mm-hmm.

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4: A warm day today, our high temperature 83 in the Sioux Falls area, northeast wind at 5 to 15. Scattered thunderstorms developing tonight, our low temperature 55. We'll be watching the weather carefully tomorrow afternoon and evening. Storms are expected, some of which will turn strong to severe, high of 83. From the Storm Center at Kittleland TV, I'm meteorologist Brian Karstens.
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0: billion people. So it's there. You know, it's one of these things on the China-Taiwan issue. Depending on which expert I talk to, I will get, and I've talked to a lot of them, right? And depending on who even the government you talk to over there, it's all going to be fine. Status quo will continue. People need to calm down. Don't worry, Taiwan and Japan and America together will defend themselves aptly if China does invade. There's no issue. Or Taiwan's totally screwed. It'll take a few days. China will take it. And that's the, I mean, the range of quote unquote obvious outcome
1: from,
0: here
1: from experts.
0: Yeah. Quotation marks. That's what's really concerning is that I'm telling you, depending on who you talk to, China could invade and kick their asses in a few days. China would get wiped out in the strait. It's a total mess and a disaster for them. I mean, you know, answers. And that's why I sit here and say, if everyone is certain and they all disagree with each other, it means no one is certain. And that's where we are as Trump is sitting down with Xi Jinping to work out deals that will have implications for us here at home for sure, but also for the whole world, quite honestly. So it's a big situation. It's big stuff, big stakes going on over there. And like I said, we'll cover that more here. And also our friend Steve Yates, maybe he can do part of the interview, Clay, with us in Mandarin just to show off a little bit, you know. I got to tell you, seeing that guy walk around Taiwan and just whip out perfect Chinese everywhere, because, you know, Yates is like a big white dude. You know what I'm saying? Yes. I mean, you wouldn't expect it. It was it's pretty cool. So
1: I would think for him, eavesdropping would be incredibly valuable, because nobody is expecting that he's having any idea what they're saying. And he's got it mastered.
0: I will tell you that I went into a place and I was getting... they do a lot of reflexology there. And as I was getting reflexology, one of the women said that my feet are weird. And it was very sad for me. He told me this because they didn't think that I would be able to understand, which, of course, I couldn't, but he could. So I have weird feet, according to the ladies in Taiwan.
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0: Now he's on the ground in Beijing. Meetings will be happening imminently. He does have an economic wind at his back. Despite the, not sure, stalemate, well, it certainly is a negotiating stalemate in Iran with the Strait of Hormuz, the economy is still humming along. And here's Trump talking about, yes, we just had 1 month of high inflation, but he says inflation overall is good and the stock market is absolutely cooking. Play 10.
15: Mr. President, you promised to bring inflation down. It's now at its highest level in 3 years. Are your policies not working? What's happening?
16: They're working incredibly. If you go back to just before the war, for the last 3 months, inflation was at 1.7%. Now, we had a choice. Let these lunatics have a nuclear weapon. If you want to do that, then you're a stupid person, and you happen to be. I mean, I know you very well. Anybody that wants them to have a nuclear weapon is a stupid person. So we said we're going to take the greatest stock market in history, and we're going to go down a little bit. And actually, that turned out to be incorrect because our stock market is now at the highest point in history.
0: Clay, Trump is still taking this position that, look, the Trump economy is so strong that he was willing to do what was necessary here, even if it meant a temporary hit to the market, which didn't really even materialize. It was very brief, and now it's higher than ever. And even if it means temporarily higher gas prices, he's taking a risk. He knows it, but he's very clear-eyed in this was a risk that he felt he had to take.
1: I think all that's true. But if the president were asking me, I would say get a resolution and get a resolution soon. And
0: yeah,
1: if you think that you need to go back in, go back in after the midterms. The timing on this again is such that I believe if you get this done before the summer really starts off, because again, remember, usually in the summer, gas prices go up naturally. So I think it's likely the case that gas prices will go up in the summer. So we need gas prices to start coming back down so that you end up, I think, lower than we were in June of 2022. Gas prices go above where they were in June of 22, which was the peak of Biden inflation. Trump is going to be in a tough spot. Republicans are going to be in a tough spot come September, October. So that would be my suggestion in general.
0: And I'm just going to say, even the most ardent Trump supporters in Congress, et cetera, Clay, they're all saying the same thing. Gas prices are high. It's going to be rough.
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12: Basically, the Democrat Party has come to this. 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Change the Supreme Court to a Democrat poll-up bureau, open borders to bring in more and more Democrats, and then, if a Republican wins, impeach them.
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18: Hey,
19: I'm Pam Puso. Taking out terrorists. President Trump says a top ISIS leader has been killed in Africa during a joint operation between the U.S. and Nigeria.
20: The president indicates sources have been tracking Abu Bilal al-Manuki's, keeping the U.S. and Nigeria informed of what the ISIS leader has been doing. The president of Nigeria saying al-Manuki, along with several of his lieutenants, were killed.
19: Fox's Madeline Rivera in Washington. The polls are open across Louisiana.
21: It's a primary that some expect may lead to a runoff election as incumbent Senator Bill Cassidy is fighting to defend his seat against several challengers.
19: Fox's Chanley Painter. In 2021, Senator Cassidy voted to convict President Trump after his impeachment, one of only seven Senate Republicans. 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
27: The warmth is going to stick around for your Saturday as highs remain well above average near 83 with east winds at 10 to 20 miles per hour. Our skies will be partly cloudy, but going into Saturday night, the chance for showers and thunderstorms will increase and linger into Sunday. Some storms could be strong to severe. From McKelloland Live Doppler HD Storm Center, I'm meteorologist Jalen Borison.
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1: Welcome back in. Just happening on Capitol Hill, a press, not a press conference, but a hearing.
2: Can I just tell you, Clay, apparently
1: we're... Capitol Hill, a press, not a press conference, but a hearing.
2: Can I just tell you, Clay, apparently we're...
1: Rand Paul hearing on Capitol Hill, and it is with a CIA analyst who has said, I feel compelled to speak out as a whistleblower based on the cover-ups that I saw happening of our COVID analysis in terms of where the COVID virus likely originated. The CIA was all prepared to say it came out of a Chinese lab. And then, according to this whistleblower, Dr. Fauci got one. Remember, they said that it was racist to even consider that the COVID might have come out of a Chinese lab. Here is Cut 5. This gentleman's name, James Erdman III. Cut 5.
3: I'm here today to discuss the COVID cover-up, the national security implications. Intelligence community leaders and senior analysts downplayed the possibility that the COVID pandemic originated as a result.

0: One, if China had done it intentionally, it would be designed for Trump. The fact that it to harm him in a political election year, the fact that COVID hit in the spring of a presidential election year was also the worst possible time for COVID to hit. By which I mean, if COVID hits in 21 after Trump has won re-election, I think there is far less insanity. If COVID hits in 22, even though it's a midterm election, far less insanity. If COVID hits in 23, far less insanity. The fact that it hit in the spring of an election year when Trump was cruising to re-election, and it led to, and I always feel like I need to put it in quotation marks, 81 million votes for Joe Biden. And even Democrats are starting to look around, even the most strident, anti-Trump Democrats, Buck, they're starting to look at that 81 million in the wake of this past election compared to Obama in 12, compared to how people voted in 16. There's no one, I think, with a functional brain that believes that Joe Biden got 81 million legal votes at this point. There's the math. It's like steroids in baseball. When you had guys who used to hit 20 home runs and then one year they hit 50 and you looked at a picture of them and you said, boy, they put a lot of muscle on in the offseason. Biden 2020 was for elections what steroids was to baseball. He cheated. There's not 81 million real votes out there. Now, what exactly is that number? I think even Democrats are starting to look around. I don't think they'll get to 81 million votes in 2028.
1: And let's remind everyone that what
0: they have.
1: What you just said now, Clay, I don't think it will now, but a couple of years ago, that would have gotten this bounced off of YouTube.
0: Yeah.
1: Our clip would be removed from YouTube. They removed an interview we did with the former president from YouTube.
0: Yes.
1: Over election stuff. Remember that?
0: Oh, yeah. YouTube took a Rand Paul interview about COVID off with us. And they took the former president of the United States. They would not allow us to post our President Trump interview.
1: This show was censored to the point where we had a sitting senator and a former and future president not allowed to say what they wanted to say. And we were pulled off the biggest platform, video platform online. Tells you a lot.
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3: When we talk about Israel, we're not just talking about a country on a map. 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
0: Right now in Israel, families are still on edge with an ongoing ceasefire in place, knowing that missile and drone attacks can start again at any time. 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It's a call to respond.
3: For Christians, caring for the Jewish people isn't rooted in politics. 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
0: 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Born on America's darkest day of 9/11, the Tunnel of the Towers Foundation has been helping America's heroes ever since. Heroes like New York City Fire Department firefighter Robert Welsh.
3: Robert initially served as a police officer before joining the fire department in 2001, just weeks after the 9/11 attacks. He was on the front lines of 9/11 recovery efforts.
0: Robert dedicated nearly two decades of his life to protecting his community. 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He shared a life with his wife, Jennifer, and their three children. 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
1: What do we think about Michael Jackson music? Did you see the most recent stuff? This is tough, buddy.
0: We're not canceling Michael Jackson on the show. Laura Travis would be furious. She says music's too good. He was never convicted. It's number one movie in America right now. The Michael Jackson movie. Oh, yeah. Did you know they came out with a, I guess it's a biopic, right? Would be the way that it's described. And it's the number one movie in America. It's everywhere. So I don't think now R. Kelly, I don't think we should do Trapped in a Closet coming back out of, remember when he did like 40 versions of Trapped in a Closet or whatever it was back in the day. R. Kelly, I think he's still in prison, maybe for the rest of his life, but, Michael Jackson, the music is just too good. I think we got to keep playing it. My 15-year-old asked this week, he said, "Hey dad, I want to go see the new Michael Jackson movie." So I think it's the number one movie in America right now.
2: I guess maybe that's also coinciding with why there's the interest in these most recent allegations too, because it's the number one movie.
0: Oh, it has circulated back as a story, certainly because of that. I was mentioning to you off air, I'm going to go see Nate Bargatze's new movie. It's got its premiere tonight in Nashville. The most famous comedian out there, and we'll see.
2: Thank you for taking us in the like wholesome and God loving, wonderful direction of Nate Bargatze.
0: Really good dad, really good guy. Family comedy. I'm going to go see that tonight.
3: One truth revealed after another. Clay, Travis, and Buck Sexton.
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10: News. I'm John Saucier. 22 subpoenas have been served in the Minnesota Medicaid fraud case, with Vice President J.D. Vance on Fox explaining how the Trump administration is prosecuting aggressively.
11: We're not the Biden administration. We don't prejudge the outcome, but I guarantee, unless something crazy is going on, I guarantee there's going to be some criminal wrongdoing that we're going to find, because there's so much wrongdoing, somebody had to know what they were doing.
10: The Organization of Iranian American Committees with a protest today in Washington, D.C., calling for an end to political executions. An exiled dissident group, the People's Mojahedin Organization of Iran, involved in that protest with member Kimia Arya, honoring the women who risked their lives to stand up to the regime.
12: The regime fears these women because they shatter the foundation upon which tyranny survives.
10: Organizers calling for the Iranian people's struggle to overthrow the regime. America's listening to Fox News.
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24: The warmth is going to stick around for your Saturday as highs remain well above average near 83 with east winds at 10 to 20 miles per hour. Our skies will be partly cloudy, but going into Saturday night, the chance for showers and thunderstorms will increase and linger into Sunday. Some storms could be strong to severe. From McKelloland Live Doppler HD Storm Center, I'm meteorologist Jalen Borson.
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0: say it. Is that Sherman? At least the one that I think gets the most attention for saying war is hell in America anyway. I'm sure it's been said by other people before, but war is hell. And when you create hell, when you start a war, I don't want to hear whining when you get your ass kicked by people who were the innocent victims of that war. And I think you can go back to 9/11. There are a lot of innocent people that died in our immediate response to 9/11. That stinks. I wish that there was never an innocent person who died in war. But when you murder innocent people, a civilized society responds and makes it clear that we're not going to stand for that anymore. And I just think there's a lot of people, and by the way, a lot of people on the right that have lost the script and lost the ability to distinguish between good and evil. And that is alarming going forward, because if you can't distinguish between good and evil, as you well know, Buck, and as the vast majority of this audience knows, you can be led anywhere. And I think there's a lot of young people being led astray. And I think it's an intentional algorithmic campaign to try and hide the truth from them about October 7th and their response. We'll take your calls, talkbacks. By the way, none of us get paid. You're getting paid by so-and-so. I have never taken a dollar from a foreign organization, to my knowledge, in my life. And there's not a lot of people in media that can say that. We don't get paid to have opinions. There are some people who do. Most of those people are actually ripping Israel.
1: You and I have both actually very explicitly turned down foreign money. Not something we'll get into the details of, but we only do Made in America, baby. That's how we roll.
0: Yes.
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0: Welcome back in to Clay and Buck. Let's take some talk backs and get some of your calls as well here. This is G. Tom in Tennessee, listens on WLAC. Play it.
1: Buck, 100%, brother. Way to put it out there on the line. I'm so tired of so many people keeping their mouth shut about what Hamas actually did to Israel. Just like you said, if anybody experienced that, you would be like the Punisher going out there to get them. Good job, guys. Keep it up.
0: Thanks, Tom. Totally true. That Hamas could not have acted in a way that was more inhumane, evil, and disgusting. And every single one of them who are a part of it and planned it should die. A lot of them have, but any of them who are still out there, we should hunt them down and kill them. So, yes, sir.
2: They spent years holding hundreds of people hostage. Again, I just take it outside of Israel because people have freighted opinions one way or the other about Israel and about Palestine and Hamas and like whatever, Arabs, Israelis, the relationship between Muslims and Jews. What would we do if we had 1,200 innocent Americans killed by a Mexican group, a cartel of some sort, and they also kidnapped 200 Americans? We would rain down holy hell on them.
0: And I, of course we would, because that would be the right thing to do.
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0: Born on America's darkest day of 9/11, the Tunnel to Towers Foundation has been helping America's heroes ever since. Heroes like New York Police Department officer Pedro Garcia, a 25-year veteran who answered the call in the aftermath of 9/11. Pedro spent many days in search and recovery efforts at Ground Zero. In this 25th anniversary year of 9/11, we continue to see the toll that day is still taking on heroes and their families.
2: Pedro bravely battled a 9/11-related illness that ultimately took his life. He survived by his wife Yvonne and their children, who remember him as a man who cared deeply for others and always had a story to tell. The Tunnel to Towers Foundation honored Pedro by paying off his family's mortgage through their Fallen First Responder Home Program.
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7: I'm Jane Fergus. President Trump announcing a top ISIS leader was killed in a joint U.S.-Nigeria operation.
8: Abu Bilal al-Manuki was a key figure in ISIS who provided strategic guidance and financial operations in developing and manufacturing weapons.
7: The strike was carried out in Nigeria and no U.S. service members were harmed. That was Fox's Alex Hogan. The Organization of Iranian American Communities protesting today in Washington, D.C. to free Iran. Demonstrators calling for an end to the regime's executions, recognition of Iranians' people's struggle to overthrow the regime, and a democratic, secular Iran. 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
15: The warmth is going to stick around for your Saturday as highs remain well above average near 83 with east winds at 10 to 20 miles per hour. Our skies will be partly cloudy, but going into Saturday night, the chance for showers and thunderstorms will increase and linger into Sunday. Some storms could be strong to severe. From the Kelloland Live Doppler HD Storm Center, I'm meteorologist Jalen Borson.
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0: A joint strike takes out a leader. I'm Jane Fergus, Fox News. As President Trump says the U.S. and Nigeria took out a top ISIS leader, Israel is making a similar claim about one of its enemies. Fox's Roger Stern has more.
1: Israel says it killed the leader of the Hamas military wing in an airstrike. Israel adds that Izz al-Din al-Haddad was one of the last remaining Hamas commanders who helped plan the October 7th attack nearly 3 years ago, which killed 1,200 and saw more than 250 people taken hostage. Now Israel killed six other people along with al-Haddad, according to his family. The killings come as the ceasefire between Israel and Hamas remains fragile, with both sides arguing over Hamas's disarmament. Roger Stern, Fox News.
0: Meanwhile, new details emerging in the 2025 murder of two Israeli embassy staffers. Fox's Madeline Rivera in Washington, D.C. with more.
2: Federal prosecutors say Elias Rodriguez was motivated by political bias and hatred. Rodriguez is now facing multiple charges, including murder, terrorism, and hate crimes. Authorities say he planned extensively for this attack, flying to D.C. from Chicago with his gun. Investigators say surveillance video showed Rodriguez shooting 26-year-old Sarah Milgram and 30-year-old Yaron Leshinsky after they left a young diplomat's reception at the Capitol Jewish Museum. As Milgram tried to crawl away, Rodriguez allegedly approached her and shot more rounds. Court papers state Rodriguez then went inside the museum. He displayed a red keffiyeh and said, "I did it for Palestine, I did it for Gaza," and as police officers removed him from the building, he called out, "Free Palestine."
0: Rodriguez has pleaded not guilty. The Department of Justice is seeking the death penalty. 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
0: President Trump inserting himself into today's Senate primary in Louisiana, where Republican Senator Bill Cassidy is running for re-election. Fox's Jonathan Seri has more.
5: He was one of just seven Republicans to vote in favor of convicting the president during his 2021 impeachment trial. Senator Cassidy faces Republican primary challenges from Louisiana State Treasurer John Fleming and Congresswoman Julia Letlow. Now, for President Trump, this race is personal. He is attacking the incumbent. He says Senator Bill Cassidy of Louisiana is a disloyal disaster. Bill Cassidy is a sleazebag, a terrible guy who is bad for Louisiana.
0: The Supreme Court has dealt a legal blow to Democrats in Virginia.
6: Last week, the Virginia Attorney General launched a last-ditch effort to the Supreme Court in hopes of reviving the state's plan to redraw its congressional districts to gain additional Democratic seats. Asking the justices to block a May 8th ruling by the state Virginia Supreme Court that invalidated an amendment to the Virginia Constitution that allowed the state's legislature to enact a law, a new congressional map, before the midterms. But the AG's emergency appeal found no traction at the nation's highest court, which many legal experts considered a long shot because the Virginia Supreme Court's ruling rested on its interpretation of the state's constitution.
0: For now, Virginia is using the current congressional map. Tens of thousands of protesters descended on London today for two demonstrations, one involving the far right and the other Palestinian supporters. At least 4,000 police officers were on the scene.
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10: Temperatures are going to remain well above average for your Saturday as highs get to around 83 with east winds at 10 to 20 miles per hour. Skies will be partly cloudy, but you will want to be weather aware heading into Saturday night and Sunday. Rain will return along with the potential for strong to severe thunderstorms. From the Killaland Live Doppler HD Storm Center, I'm meteorologist Jalen Borison.
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12: Hey, it's Markley Van Camp and Robbins.
13: Just a heads up, this is a replay.
14: I thought I'd heard this before.
12: Sometimes you don't remember. It's all fresh.
13: Yeah.
15: Talking about the redistricting efforts going on nationwide.
12: What?
15: Got a little dramatic here.
13: Yeah.
12: Okay. Roll it.
16: America's redistricting battles just became a full-fledged war. Democrats are vowing to go all in tonight after a consequential setback in Virginia. So we are, to be frank, in the depths of hell now when it comes to redistricting.
12: What?
16: I don't think there's a better way to put it. Like, there's no bottom officially here. I think between the Supreme Court ruling and Virginia, we have a situation where pretty much every state is going to be looking at their maps and seeing whether they can box out the other political party. And the result is going to be, I think, just terrible,
12: chaos.
16: Chaos, terrible for our democracy. But for black voters in particular in the South, they're looking to lose pretty much most, if not all, of their representation in southern states.
15: Most, if not all, of their representation.
12: What does that mean? That means what? Only blacks support Democrats?
15: Apparently so, yes.
13: I guess.
12: Like, all blacks support Democrats, that's it.
13: Apparently.
12: Not in the last election.
13: Nope.
12: Okay, there's that part. And then what they're not talking about. That Democrats have been doing this for years.
15: Oh, yeah.
13: Isn't that somewhere in the Bible? The devil will lead us into redistricting? Isn't that in some chapter of...
12: Yeah.
17: You'll never get another vote again.
12: Something like that.
15: And I saw a pale horse, and it said redistricting.
13: And the sash on the horse clearly read, redistricting this way.
12: Did you guys see anything? The failing New York Times had this story that a private call, that was the headline, the private call reveals Democrats' desperation over tossing of map.
15: Yeah.
12: A conversation involving House members from Virginia and the top House Democrat, Hakeem the Dream Jeffries, reflected the fury and desperation that has gripped the party after Friday's ruling in the state.
15: Mm-hmm.
12: And they're vowing all this stuff, but it's admitted from the failing New York Times that there's no specific course forward.
15: No.
12: They didn't land on one.
13: Nope.
12: But Hakeem is out there. He's playing the old race card with this. Oh, you know that.
18: To the backlash that has resulted in the elevation of Donald Trump, MAGA extremism, and this behavior that we're seeing coming out of the Supreme Court of the United States to throw the American South back into the Jim Crow era.
15: How is it Jim Crow? It makes no sense.
12: But if you just scream racism, and this is racist, it will get parroted by people. Because you know the media is going to carry the water for them.
15: Mm-hmm.
12: As a matter of fact, Mark Halperin, when he goes through, like at the end of the week, he'll do Loser of the Week.
15: Mm-hmm.
12: It was the press corps for how they handle situations like this and this particular story.
14: My loser of the week is my colleagues of the press corps who are covering the redistricting in Tennessee, saying it's Jim Crow, Redux, and it's such an outrage. Silence when Massachusetts eliminated any possibility of Republican, Illinois, Maryland.
19: Yeah.
14: It's so unfair. If you think redistricting for partisan purposes is outrageous and unconstitutional and un-American, you got to cover it when the Democrats do it too, not just when the Republicans do it.
15: It's right. It's all of New England, where you've got, you know, whatever, 30-40% that vote Republican and zero conservatives sent to the House of Representatives.
19: Yes.
13: Well, you want to take a look at a crazy gerrymandered map, look no further than Illinois.
15: Oh, yeah.
13: The Democrats have been doing this forever.
19: Oh, yeah.
13: Their districts are ridiculous.
19: And the squiggly line that goes down, you're like, how does that make any sense?
13: Yeah, one goes like 600 miles one direction, then turns a right and goes 600 the other direction.
19: Yeah. Oh, yeah, if you gave directions with that, people would get lost all day.
13: Oh, my gosh, yeah.
19: There's no doubt about it.
13: Yeah.
19: And then the one, well, talk about the East Coast, and then you had the old lobster claw.
13: Yeah.
19: In Virginia, yes. And then, well, but they're not supposed to do this. The Republicans, it's just whining and crying, but they have the media at their back on this.
13: I mean, there's been some pushback over the years, like, oh, but then again, there was nothing but, oh, you know, we can't really do anything because we don't have the numbers or whatever, you know.
19: Right. Yeah. So that was, you know, big story over the weekend. It just seemed like a bunch of whining.
15: Oh, yeah, it is. Yeah. Well, they're also talking about lowering the mandatory retirement age for Virginia Supreme Court justices.
13: I saw that.
19: To like 54. They're going to try to get them all out of there.
13: Yeah. Yeah. Was like 56 or something?
15: 54, I think.
13: 54. Yeah. Okay, yeah.
15: Which would apply to the people that they're mad about. But, you know, the back and forth on all of this, they're like, well, why did they wait until now to hear this case? Because the Democrats that were defending this process asked them to wait until after the election. At every turn. In fact, a Democrat on the Supreme Court of Virginia said that in the ruling. Yes.
19: And now you got people out there saying, well, the Supreme Court there just duped the Democrats into playing into this game. Seriously.
13: I know.
19: We'll have a clip coming up. So, yeah, all of that's going on. Then you've got, well, Iran and the whole, you know, a possible deal. Nope. Nope, not at all. The Trumpster looks at it and says, no, we're not doing this. Mm-hmm. So what are you expecting now? The old combat's going to start back up this week, I'm guessing. Yeah.
13: Well, the Chinese thing will probably determine, sort of, but maybe give some indication as to where this goes. Because, you know, that's going to come up in the conversation with Xi.
19: Yes.
13: Yeah.
19: And I wonder if it doesn't start even before that meeting happens.
13: It might.
19: But, yeah, there's going to be some pressure on China. Sure. A little bit to say, hey, this is the world sponsor of terror. You're buying from them. What are we going to do here? But I don't know. You know, right now, who was it? Was it Salon, one of these stupid far-left publications, talking about how Iran now has got Trump where they want him.
13: Oh, yeah. Yeah, they sure do.
19: They've been decimated. Yeah, I don't know how anyone could write that, and then how an editor could say, yep, this is a good piece for us. Mm-hmm. It's beyond explanation to me.
13: The Iran thing gets more and more difficult because, again, you go back to this talking point, and that's one we used last week, is... And Trump agrees that they don't even know who they're dealing with. You've got warring factions within the own government, and they all are trying to assert themselves as the one that's going to broker the deal.
19: Yeah, but it's the ones with guns is the one you got to really listen to.
13: Right, because the other guys are like, well, they've got these middle-of-the-road, you know, these Iranian leaders. Well, where are they? And they don't have the power to do anything. So,
19: yeah,
13: what are we talking about here?
19: Yeah, we'll get into that a little bit later, too. And then you've got, well, the hantavirus.
13: Mm-hmm.
19: Okay. Yeah. And man, the World Health Organization director is talking about masking?
15: Well, somebody shared a photo of the passengers on the hantavirus cruise. One person was not wearing a mask. And so, of course, the international press was like, where's your mask? And so
19: it's back.
13: Yeah, it's back.
15: Dr. Tedros, the head of the World Health Organization, was asked if he was worried about it. And given everything.

0: We had toddlers in masks.
1: Yes, we did.
0: I mean, they're snotting all over them. They can't breathe. They're confused. They don't know what's going on.
2: Oh, it's a ridiculous time to be alive. I'll tell you that.
0: To get yelled at because it slides down. And now dude says it's uncomfortable.
1: Yeah, this thing that has like a 40% kill rate. Yeah, don't need to wear the mask. It's uncomfortable.
0: Wow.
1: And I don't care one way or the other because it does seem like they're all being quarantined pretty effectively. So I don't really care if the person has a mask on or not, but it's just rich.
0: It
1: with
0: is.
1: With the history and the backdrop at play here.
0: Yes.
2: And they're in the middle of the country in Omaha.
0: Yeah, in Omaha, Nebraska.
2: Yeah.
0: Yeah. I know a nurse there. But not at the college.
2: Oh, I was going to say, at the facility? Yeah.
0: But, yes.
2: No, I mean, is that like the top of the line place where we go in case of a disease like this? Because that's where they sent the first COVID patients to.
0: What are you saying, Scott?
2: No,
0: because they're
2: in the middle of the country.
0: Have
2: yeah.
0: you become one of the
2: no.
0: West Coast or East Coast snobs?
2: No,
0: they can't do
2: no.
0: anything in the Midwest. They don't know what they're
2: no,
0: doing.
2: No, they can spread it everywhere if they're in the Midwest. That's my point. It goes everywhere.
0: I think they know what they're doing.
2: I certainly hope so.
0: From
2: everything
0: I've read and heard today. Yes.
2: I was talking to our pals in Dallas this morning. They were kind of bringing up the same thing. Why there? I don't know.
0: I don't know, man. Would you trust L.A. or New York with this?
1: No.
2: They've probably already solved it.
0: So are you still worried about it like you were last week?
2: No.
0: Okay.
2: No, I'm. But
0: you've seen enough people say this isn't going to be a COVID thing.
2: NBC tried very hard this morning to work it up.
0: Well, I'm sure.
2: I mean, they're
0: eyeballs.
2: They're already into it, you know?
0: Of course.
2: They're bringing the same tired people with the same tired takes on
0: yes.
2: their shows.
0: Yes.
2: All the time.
0: I know.
2: It's like only six people they can talk to.
0: Yeah.
2: And all of them make their living of freaking people out, so.
0: Well, I noticed that on ABC. You're bringing back people that were completely
2: yes.
0: wrong about COVID.
2: And they're back.
0: Well, the guy, the director of the World Health Organization, Tedros.
2: Mm-hmm. Yeah.
0: Dude, how could you fail that bad during the pandemic, like your biggest moment as a leader, you
2: yes.
0: fail and you keep your job.
2: And yes. you keep coming so we can talk to you again.
0: Yes. For your expertise.
2: So you still get beat on the fastball every single time. But we keep putting you out there.
0: It's always a baseball term with yeah. you, isn't it?
2: Metaphorically right. speaking, yes.
0: Yes. It is Mashup Monday.
1: Yes.
0: And I don't know what David has for us. It's always a treat.
2: Mm-hmm. Always is. We never know.
0: What do you have today, David?
1: This is a mashup of Pantera, Walt,
0: yes.
1: and the the Marvelettes, Don't Mess With Bill. Some oldies
0: okay.
1: with Pantera.
2: Oh, wow.
0: All right. I can't wait. Roll it.

0: 10.
1: May deserve a repeat later in the show.
2: Wow.
1: That was really good.
3: You're talking to me?
1: I was all waiting for the respect line and I get the other hook. That was great. Well done, David. All right. A couple updates and the five stories we're watching today coming right up.

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9: The warmth is going to stick around for your Saturday as highs remain well above average near 83 with east winds at 10 to 20 miles per hour. Our skies will be partly cloudy, but going into Saturday night, the chance for showers and thunderstorms will increase and linger into Sunday. Some storms could be strong to severe. From McKelloland Live Doppler, HD Storm Center, I'm meteorologist Jalen Borson.
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11: The Markley Van Camp and Robbins Show. Jamie Markley, David Van Camp, Scott Robbins, and the five stories we're watching today.
12: One, two.
13: Number five, Cole Allen has pleaded not guilty to all four charges against him after he was charged with attempting to assassinate President Trump at the White House Correspondents Association dinner last month. Number four, Virginia Democrats have now proposed lowering the mandatory retirement age for state Supreme Court justices from 75 to 54. This comes 54. After the court. Yeah, this comes after the court told them they couldn't steal the midterm elections. They're not handling it very well.
11: No.
13: Number three, more than 20 U.S. intelligence gathering flights have been reportedly conducted near the Cuban coast since February. That mirrors President Trump's pattern of buildup before military action in Venezuela and Iran. Is Cuba next? Are we knocking on the door? Number two, President Trump tells Fox News that he is seriously considering making Venezuela the 51st state.
12: So he's dying to get one, isn't he?
13: Well, dude, there's $40 trillion in oil there, and Venezuela loves Trump, he said.
12: Canada, Venezuela, sure.
11: Cue the freak out.
13: And weirdly enough, Canada is actually more communist than Venezuela. So if I had to pick between one, I'd probably pick Venezuela. Mm-hmm. And then number one, President Trump told CBS News he intends to suspend the federal gas tax for a period of time and phase it back in when gas goes down.
14: Probably a good idea.
12: That's a very good thing to do right now.
14: Yeah. Yep, it's getting ridiculous. People are losing patience. There's no doubt about it.
12: Yes, they are.
13: I want him to do it just so that Democrats start suing him over lowering gas prices.
14: They probably will.
12: Well, that's perfect for him if that happens.
14: Step right into it.
12: Yeah.
14: Speaking of Canada, did you see this story about this hospital out of Canada? They have an ant problem. So much so that they've paused surgeries.
12: Because of ants?
14: Yes.
12: Oh, my gosh.
14: But this is the thing. You're reading along this story, and you're like, okay, according to this report, ants have been spotted everywhere throughout the hospital.
12: Oh, my gosh.
14: And no one can figure out where they're coming from.
12: Yeah.
14: Hospital officials say there's no infestation. But they're working with exterminators. And again, to me, if you've got so many ants, you've got to pause surgeries.
12: Yeah.
14: You've got an infestation.
12: I would 100% agree with you there. Dr. Orkin, please take over.
13: Are they going to have to suspend the whole assisted suicide thing, too? Because that would just seem pointless to suspend
14: I would guess. I don't know. Hospital said they need to deal with the ant problem before it gets worse, which means taking some precautions like deferring surgical procedures until they can ensure a proper sterile environment.
12: Holy smokes.
14: This is, well, they're ants. There's no serious safety risk to staff and patients, but they can't have ants showing up during a knee surgery.
13: Well, yeah, you can't have the surgeon like smacking at ants biting them on the leg.
14: No kidding.
12: You got somebody cracked open, their chest cracked open, and ants are crawling in there.
14: Oh, golly.
12: Son of a gun.
14: Yeah. I thought for sure you were going to come in with the old boomer ants in your pants joke or something.
12: No, I can stay away from that one.
14: Okay.
12: And they do the boogie dance.
14: Yeah. Well, and they're saying, too, that these are minor elective procedures, what they're delaying. If it was an urgent treatment, they could be taken to the nearest ant-free hospital.
12: Well, there's a selling point right there.
14: Is there, isn't it?
12: Yeah. Get your surgery and no ants in your cavities.
14: Right.
13: Ant-free since 1973. Yes.
14: I've never even heard of anything like that before.
12: I haven't either. I don't recall ever even seeing a bug in the hospital. Period. Moth or... I'm sure they have. They got doors open, right?
14: But not like ants everywhere.
12: No.
14: This is the Markley Van Camp and Robin Show.
12: That's the most sterile environment on the planet, though. Holy smokes.
14: Biggest story of the day, David. What is it?
13: Biggest story of the day is apparently somebody at a Canadian hospital left a hoagie laying around the OR.
12: That's exactly. They'll find it, yeah.
13: They're going to find this molded sandwich.
12: Right.
13: So that's where the ants were going.
14: Man, oh man.
13: I get hungry mid-surgery. You know how long some of those surgeries take? It's like 12 hours I'm working on this guy.
14: It can be.
12: Got to bring a snack, yep.
14: Mm-hmm. Man. So yeah, there's a lot of stuff going on. I'll get to the crazy quote about that redistricting vote. How the Supreme Court of Virginia set Democrats up. They did it on purpose. They set them up to fail, apparently. And then Trump talking about the China meeting.
12: Yeah. It'll be a big one.
14: On a big night, the UFC over the weekend. It's a highlight that's given even more attention coming up.

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1: We get creamed in the midterm elections. You know who to thank. Tucker Carlson, Megyn Kelly, Nick Fuentes, who's out there campaigning for the Democrats. It's not that they have big audiences. It's that the mainstream media, so-called, use these people, push them out there, and the average person who's not watching and listening to all this, they go, oh my God, the Republicans stand for that? Are you serious?
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2: I'm John Saucier. President Trump's back from China, says that country has agreed to buy hundreds of planes from Boeing and more U.S. soybeans. Senator Jerry Moran on Fox News Live with some thoughts on the meeting and what he hopes China will do.
3: I think what we're looking for is to China to say exactly what they've agreed to. And then, of course, we need to make certain that they live up to that agreement.
2: President Xi is set to visit the U.S. in September. The Organization of Iranian American Communities with a protest in D.C. today calling for a more secular Iran and an end to political execution. An exiled dissident group, People's Mojahedin Organization, was involved in the protest. Member Kimia Arya condemning the regime.
4: A government that executes young activists for speaking out, organizing students, or resisting oppression is a government that is terrified of its own people.
2: Organizers are calling for an end to political executions. 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
12: Temperatures are going to remain well above average for your Saturday as highs get to around 83 with east winds at 10 to 20 miles per hour. Skies will be partly cloudy, but you will want to be weather aware heading into Saturday night and Sunday. Rain will return along with the potential for strong to severe thunderstorms. From the Killeland Live Doppler HD Storm Center, I'm meteorologist Jalen Borson.
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14: The Markley Van Camp and Robert Show. I'm Jamie Markley, the Gen Xer. 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
15: And the Sexy Boomer, Scott Robbins. Okay, sorry to do this to you, Scott, but one of your favorites. Usually you like to do the Ted Lieu stories.
16: Oh, gosh. Dense.
15: Yeah.
16: Box of Rocks, Ted.
15: He was the one that had the great take about the redistricting vote in Virginia, saying the Supreme Court knew. They suckered the Democrats into this.
17: The court could have stopped this by not having the election in the first place. They suckered the people of Virginia. It was a complete disgrace.
18: The Democrat lawyers arguing for it asked them to not weigh in on it before the election.
16: Yes.
18: So
16: they felt pretty confident it would hold up.
15: Well, they were doing a double Jedi mind trick with him, David. That's what it was.
18: Yes. How dare they give us what we wanted?
15: Exactly. No, it doesn't make any sense. But again, man, that whole failing New York Times piece, how desperate the Democrats are now. They're totally ticked off. They thought they were home free with this whole redistricting battle.
16: Yeah, right. They did, yes.
15: And it is. And now they're like little demons running around. They're freaking out. Yeah. Yes.
19: They stole it from us.
15: Like Gollum.
16: You got caught stealing it, trying to steal it. Yeah. And so they're stealing it back.
15: Yes. Big meeting with China this week.
16: That's going to be huge. This is going to be a big one.
15: Yeah.
16: That's not hyperbole. It's going to be a big one. They're going to talk about a lot of serious stuff.
15: What do you think is going to come from?
16: I don't know. And I don't know if I trust them, even if they did agree to something.
15: Well, you know, Trump doesn't trust it. But he, you know, going into a meeting, he will, you know, definitely shower praise on whoever it is. That's all part of the negotiating tactic.
16: Well, one thing about Trump is he likes to have praise showered on him, too.
15: He does.
16: You know, and
15: sure.
16: And their economy is in deep doo-doo right now in China.
15: That's what,
16: so, I mean, this is
15: the word is.
16: He's got some chips to play.
15: It seems like if you really look at it objectively, we hold the cards a lot of things right now.
16: Yeah.
15: But from our media, you would think we are just getting beat all over the place.
16: Well, they want it to be that way.
15: It seems.
16: Yeah.
15: Yeah.
16: Anything to hurt Trump, they'll go ahead and take the side of, yes.
15: But Trump told Cheryl Atkinson, I was glad that she got an interview with him.
16: Yeah, I was surprised at that, weren't you?
15: A little bit.
16: I didn't know what she was even doing.
15: Yeah, she's independent, has been for a while. She was one of the best, honest reporters during COVID. I mean, she took arrows for her reporting, but it was honest.
16: Why, she's not working for a network anymore.
15: There you go.
16: That honesty thing doesn't work.
15: But this is what Trump told her about.
20: My relationship is very good with President Xi. I don't know the other leaders, but President Xi is a good man, smart man, loves China. I think it's going to be an amazing trip.
15: He didn't give away anything there.
16: No.
15: Yeah, I think it'll be great. Yeah, we'll see. Yeah, we shall see. I don't know. And what will happen with Iran after the China meeting, or even before? Who knows? Oh, there's going to be a lot that goes down this week. It's going to be interesting. There's no doubt about it. All right, it's that time. We do it a couple of times a day, go around the table. It may not be the biggest story out there, but it caught your attention. David, today, what's your story?
18: I thought this was a funny video making the rounds. It's a guy who's talking about how great Los Angeles is, but it's during a riot, and he's trying to convince himself that everything is cool, everything's fine, even when some crazy lady runs up and starts screaming at him.
15: I haven't seen this.
16: I haven't either.
18: It's pretty funny.
15: Okay, roll it. I'm looking forward to this.
21: So there is nothing better than Los Angeles, bro. This is where heaven touches the earth, straight up. Nothing better, bro. Just don't look over here, though, because there is a riot going down right now. They are kind of pepper spraying people and stuff like that. But, yo, honestly, the riots ain't even that bad in L.A., bro.
22: No?
21: Nah, no. Oh, wait, watch out. Watch out.
22: Put my sign up there. It's not that bad.
21: That's not that bad, dude.
16: Oh, that's good.
15: Spencer Pratt going for mayor of Los Angeles. That's an interesting story.
16: Oh, yeah.
15: All of a sudden, the betting markets?
16: Yeah.
15: He went from what, like 13% to 30?
18: Yeah.
16: I think so.
15: As far as chances go?
16: Yeah, really good.
15: Yeah, just talking common sense? Yeah. All right, Scotty, what do you got for your story?
16: Jathan Gilder is the kid's name. Oh, he's not a kid. He's a guy. A 33-year-old Texas resident has been locked up without bond since arrest last year. So he's been in the hole for a long time, but it's now coming to trial. Now, he's saying he's not guilty. I don't know how he's not guilty, but we'll figure that out later. Apparently, he was being stopped by the police, and he has stolen diamonds with him, a couple of them, and they were worth, like, three diamonds, like, worth $800,000, all three of them. So the cops come up to get him. He jams the diamonds in his mouth, and the cop's like, get out of the car! And he won't do it. He said, I'm going to swallow them. He did. He swallowed them. And so one of the comments he made, by the way, to the police was, can you arrest me for something in my stomach? And they said, yes, we can.
18: Oh, man. Now, I should have consulted my legal textbook before this.
16: Right, exactly. 2 weeks later, they showed up again.
15: Mm. It took 2 weeks?
16: Took 2 weeks, yeah.
15: Ooh.
16: Don't they have a Taco Bell there? My goodness. They showed up 2 weeks later, and sure enough, there they were. And with that was an earring they didn't account for. I don't know how he got the earring in there.
15: Whoa.
16: Or where it came from. I don't know. So there's three diamonds in an earring, and I would not have been wanted to be the guy that drew the short straw there,
15: boy.
16: Huh? I got it, boss! Got it! So anyway, he will go to trial, could face up to 30 years in prison for what he did.
15: Now, was that earring a stud? I'm guessing it wasn't a hoop, like a big hoop.
16: Maybe that's what took 2 weeks.
15: Who knows?
18: A little blockage there.
16: Oh, my gosh.
15: Man.
16: I'll eat the evidence. Go ahead.
15: Yeah,
16: eat
15: go
16: it.
15: Ahead.
16: Idiot. We'll wait. We got time.
15: For my story, UFC fight over the weekend. Big one. Sean Strickland. Big upset over Khamzat Chimaev.
16: Oh, yeah.
15: Who was favored.
16: Oh, yeah?
15: Oh, yeah. And one of the things that came out after the fight was that Strickland had a shoulder injury. Mm-hmm. He said in the post-fight presser, funny story, on Tuesday, I'm sparring Johnny Emlin, that mother bleeper, PFL champ. I'm at the gym, he shoots on me, and I hit a bleep wall, and I separate my shoulder.
16: Oh, gosh.
15: So I had a grade one AC joint separation on Tuesday. I remember lying in bed on Tuesday night, and I can't lie on my right side. I'm like, you're such a bleeping idiot. You're such a bleeping idiot. But he was able to fight, and yeah, it was an upset. I mean, some people, it was a split decision. You know, and anytime you got a split decision there, some people say, oh, he lost that fight, he shouldn't have won. But, you know, people go back and forth
16: on
15: that.
16: Did you watch it?
15: I did not. I saw the highlights.
16: The highlights?
15: I did not see the fight. But the one thing that also got a lot of attention leading up to it was the press conference. Because Strickland's fighting a man that's Muslim. And a lot of them talked about that.
16: Mm-hmm.
15: Think in the past he called someone a goat bleeper.
16: Did he?
18: That sounds like him. Yeah.
15: Yeah, Strickland. He says some pretty wild stuff.
16: But that sold some tickets too. After you say something like that,
15: he also said after the fight he thinks the other guy is a good enough guy. Like, well, that's what we do. We sell fights. But leading up to it, he tapped into something. A lot of people are like, everyone's afraid to say what he said. And they may say, oh, I can't be down with that, but they'll agree with it. And he was talking about, well, some would say what's happened in Dearborn, Michigan, or different pockets of the United States, where you have big Muslim communities that sort of want to live by their own rules. And he was saying that's not American. Like, he doesn't understand it. So he starts with that part, and then he gets a follow-up question, then he goes off on Nike. You guys haven't heard this?
16: No.
15: I had to send this to Andres. I couldn't trust myself with all the editing. Okay, there's a lot there.
16: Just keep the button handy, David.
15: Roll it.
0: We live in a world right now where we're being like forced to conform to ideologies and beliefs that don't fit America. Like even, look at these Somali communities that come and just defraud the government. We are being forced right now as someone who built the Western world, who is a beacon of hope and freedom, like the rest of the world models themselves off America, and we're being forced to import these third world mother that have really no right or beliefs or identity as America, and they don't come and they don't merge. They're not a melting pot. They don't come and say, you know what, man, I love freedom of speech. Draw any picture of Muhammad you want. Like, they don't do that. They come here and they actively try to change their country to our country. They try to change it to their country that they left it. And it's just a damn shame that we have the liberals that keep promoting that idea. If you want to be, if you want to go have Sharia law, and you want to go cover up your wife and put her on a towel and a blanket, go back to your country. We're not doing that in America. And every proud Americans, white, black, Mexican, brown, you guys have to speak up, because these people are actively against everything we stand for as Americans.
1: Has anyone
2: okay,
1: ever
2: then,
1: tried?
2: Hold on. And then, so after that.
16: Wow.
2: Yeah.
16: Holy smokes.
2: You didn't disagree, did you?
16: No, I didn't disagree. No.
2: That's the thing.
16: He's got my vote. Yeah. What's he running for?
2: I know. So then here comes the follow-up.
1: When you ever trust or respected, strongly suggested you cool down the rhetoric, there might be more opportunity, especially if you're a champion.
0: If Nike wants to come, give me a Nike. You want to come, give me a logo as you go, use little Chinese kids and make shoes. Like, major companies. You don't want to sponsor me, go yourself. You're actually the problem, dude. Your DEI initiatives. Like, I don't need to be a rich man. I'm good. I can retire right now. I don't, what, an extra $1 million? Well, I don't give a dude. Keep your money, you corporate scumbags.
16: Wow. Well, the honesty is refreshing.
2: Yeah, that's the thing about Strickland.
16: Yeah.
2: Yeah. He offends people. You got other people going, yeah, man. I mean, Nike, you know, you're going to talk to somebody about morals or something else when you've had what you've had in China? Yeah, give me a break.
16: And they're adjusting on the fly right now, too, aren't they? New CEO. And
2: oh, yeah. They've had a bad year.
16: Yeah, things are not looking up.
2: But I like the guy that says, bleep all y'all. Well, I don't need your money. I don't care.
16: Yeah, and again, he's not worried about the repercussions of what he just said.
2: No.
16: He just said, so what? Do what you want. I don't care.
2: What are you going to do?
16: I got $1 million. What are you going to do?
2: Yeah. Hilarious. All right, we got to get to a news update, and Nimrod's in the news in just a few.

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15: The warmth is going to stick around for your Saturday as highs remain well above average near 83 with east winds at 10 to 20 miles per hour. Our skies will be partly cloudy, but going into Saturday night, the chance for showers and thunderstorms will increase and linger into Sunday. Some storms could be strong to severe. From McKelloland Live Doppler HD Storm Center, I'm meteorologist Jalen Borison.
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17: The Markley Van Camp and Robin Show. You ever wake up in the middle of the night and you're like, oh no. Oh no, I'm not going to be able to go back to sleep. Yeah. Your toss and turning. Maybe it's your mattress. Maybe you're all sweaty. Maybe you need some sort of cooling technology like Ghostbed has. 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
17: News update, David Van Camp.
19: A lot in the media have tried to use the hantavirus outbreak on that cruise ship as a way of, like, dinging the Trump administration somehow. They're like, well, but you got out of the World Health Organization. Okay, so what? And so the president was asked about that today. Said, well, you know, we were paying, let's say for 350 million people, we were paying $500 million a year. China was paying $39 million a year for 1.4 billion people. And on COVID, they were totally wrong.
17: Yes. That's just it.
18: Yeah.
17: I don't know. I mean, you're, I guess, preaching to the choir if you are a left-wing news organization that says this is on Trump because he got away from the World Health Organization. Like, you'd still be believing the same crap that they were putting out from 6 years ago?
18: No.
17: I mean, please.
18: I do know the networks are bringing in the same people that fed us crap 6 years ago.
17: Yeah. Yeah, I have noticed that all over the place. Yeah. Again, man, I suppose it's all the framing you want to see it through. Mm-hmm. Like, if you want to believe these people, you're going to believe it. And I've heard many people that do research say, in the end, a lot of people just believe what they want to believe, whether it's true or not.
18: There should be a Chiron that runs underneath, though, when they're on. This person was absolutely 100% wrong 6 years ago.
17: Yes.
18: So we know, right?
17: I remember this was a few years ago. There was a guy that just talked about media members, especially the hot take people.
18: Mm-hmm.
17: And it was, listen, you can get it wrong 10 times, but if you land one prediction right, you've got a career.
18: Yeah.
17: At least for the next decade. Because no one keeps track of how many times you get it wrong.
18: I'm sure Nostradamus blew a few. No one remembers it.
17: Probably.
18: Yeah.
17: Right? Yeah. Well, I think that's what's fun when we basically go after each other for wrong predictions.
18: Oh, we keep track of
17: bets.
18: We got a ledger.
17: Yes.
18: Yes.
17: Like I said, this thing in Iran, 4 to 6 weeks. Trust the process.
18: Right. Yes.
17: Trust me on that one. Right.
19: You didn't say Earth weeks, by the way.
18: Right.
17: Yeah, yes. I believe that BS. It was stupid.
18: I know. We all did.
17: But I didn't put any money on that one,
18: no,
17: luckily.
18: Stayed away.
17: You're only down 95, Scotty. Your luck's going to change.
18: Well, I can turn around quickly.
17: I'm sorry, you're down 90.
18: It's another bad prediction. Yeah.
17: David's down 95.
18: Yeah, I'm only down 90. I'm fine.
17: That's part of the fun.
18: So far, you're way, way ahead in this thing. How does that happen?
17: I don't bet on stuff that I'm not confident in. I just go with the takes.
18: David and I just go with it.
17: All right, we got to get the Nimrods.
20: Yeah, when the going gets tough.
21: Damn it, this is too hard.
20: The dumb get dumber.
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23: I love the poorly educated.
17: All right. Nimrods in the News. We go to New York City, where a 28-year-old woman impersonated a student for 2 weeks until educators became suspicious.
18: Incredible.
17: 28.
18: 28.
17: Casey Klassen enrolled at Westchester Square Academy in the Bronx on April 13th, claiming she was a 16-year-old girl named Shamara Rashad. No, she's 28 years old.
18: Golly.
17: It took him 2 weeks to figure that out. That's Nimrod's in the news.
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26: A one-way ticket to hell. I'm John Saucier, Fox News. Several ISIS leaders killed in Nigeria during a joint operation between U.S. forces and Nigerian forces. President Trump sharing news of the strike on social media. Fox's Alex Hogan at the White House with more.
27: The U.S. military says this was a joint operation between U.S. forces and armed forces in Nigeria to kill multiple leaders in ISIS in Nigeria early this morning, local time, in the U.S. military's Africa Command releasing footage of the strike that was carried out, saying that Abu Bilal al-Manuki was a key figure in ISIS who provided strategic guidance and financial operations in developing and manufacturing weapons. No U.S. service members were harmed, and officials tell Fox that all service members made it back safely. President Trump made the announcement on Truth Social, writing, Abu Bilal al-Manuki, second in command of ISIS globally, thought he could hide in Africa, but little did he know, we had sources who kept us informed on what he was doing.
26: The Nigerian president thanking President Trump and claimed the strike was an example of the cooperation between the two countries. The Organization of Iranian American Communities with a protest today in Washington, D.C., calling for a more secular Iran and an end to political executions. An exiled dissident group, People's Mojahedin Organization of Iran, they were involved in the protest. We heard from member Kimia Arya, who spoke at the rally, discussing the important role that women have played in fighting for change.
28: They've challenged misogyny, they've challenged dictatorship, and they have demonstrated the pivotal role women play, standing at the front lines in the struggle for freedom.
26: Organizers calling for recognition of the Iranian people's struggle to overthrow the regime in a more secular republic. President Trump's back from China when he agreed with that nation to buy hundreds of planes from Boeing, China will, and more U.S. soybeans. Senator Jerry Moran on Fox News Live with some thoughts on the meeting and what he hopes China will do.
29: I think what we're looking for is to China to say exactly what they've agreed to. And then, of course, we need to make certain that they live up to that agreement.
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26: Let's talk about Stephen Klubeck, founder of Diamond Resorts and a former Democratic donor in California, charged with witness tampering after threatening men who accused his fiancée of robbing their homes. Here's Fox's Max Gordon with more.
2: Stephen Klubeck turned himself in to the Los Angeles County Sheriff's Department on Tuesday after a warrant was issued for his arrest. He faces felony charges of trying to intimidate two witnesses and a third felony charge of actually dissuading a witness. He also got slapped with a fourth count of annoying telephone calls, a misdemeanor. Multiple reports say Klubeck was trying to stop three men from testifying against his influencer fiancée, Adva Levy, who also goes by the name Mia Ventura. Levy faces six felony charges, accused of using dating apps to get close to wealthy older men and then stealing from them. She's pleaded not guilty.
26: Klubeck's out on a $300,000 bond. Is scheduled to be arraigned August 7th. His lawyer says these charges are false. Former Vice President Kamala Harris had some ideas for the Democratic Party ahead of the 2026 midterm elections. Here's Fox's Chad Burgum on Capitol Hill with more.
3: Harris pitched eliminating the Electoral College, granting D.C. and Puerto Rico statehood, and altering the Supreme Court so Democrats score more rulings in their favor. Some Democrats want to pack the Supreme Court. Republicans aim to boomerang these progressive ideas on Democrats in the midterms. Democrats also claim that Republican redistricting efforts are about race, but what Democrats do about it isn't certain. A strategy to counter redistricting might not be clear, but nothing survives in a vacuum. That's why Republicans want to underscore hyper-progressive ideas.
26: This comes as several states are in the midst of redistricting battles, including California and Louisiana. Six passengers from a cruise ship hit by a Honda virus outbreak arriving yesterday in Australia for a quarantine expected to last for at least 3 weeks. In the United States, health officials transferred two passengers who were originally sent to Atlanta to the National Quarantine Center in Omaha. In New York, I'm John Saucier, and this is Fox News.
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8: Temperatures are going to remain well above average for your Saturday as highs get to around 83 with east winds at 10 to 20 miles per hour. Skies will be partly cloudy, but you will want to be weather aware heading into Saturday night and Sunday. Rain will return along with the potential for strong to severe thunderstorms. From the Killaland Live Doppler HD Storm Center, I'm meteorologist Jalen Borson.
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11: Where's the Tylenol?
17: Hey, it's Markley Van Camp and Robbins. Just a heads up, this is a replay.
18: I thought I'd heard this before.
17: Sometimes you don't remember.
18: It's all fresh.
17: Yeah.
19: A whole lot of people in the White House, and especially the economic team, would say, hey, let's try to get this Iran thing figured out because there's a lot of good things in the economic fundamentals, but man, when it comes to Walmart shoppers, they're the ones who ultimately decide how the economy's doing.
18: Yeah, no make or break at the polls too. I mean, it's good. You know, you're gonna get pounded.
12: Yeah, you've talked about it for months, Scott.
18: Dude, that's the one thing. I mean, that's key to almost every election you have on a national level.
12: Yeah.
18: How is the economy?
12: Mm-hmm. Daily Wire News was talking with E.J. Antoni, chief economist from the Heritage Foundation,
0: about the uncertainty as far as gas prices.
1: All sheer uncertainty. Nobody has any idea which way this is going to go, how this is possibly going to conclude. And it's not just a matter of folks don't know how soon the Strait of Hormuz will be open. For example, a lot of people don't even know if the U.S. even has an off-ramp at this point. So as the world's crude supplies continue to dwindle, as we continue to burn through those reserves to make up for the one-fifth of oil supply, basically, that's missing from the globe right now, we're getting closer and closer to a point where we're going to have to start fuel rationing, and that is when prices really start to go up, unfortunately.
0: When I heard fuel rationing,
18: oh, I know.
0: The first thing I thought of was Robin.
18: Well, first thing I thought of was Jimmy Carter's fuel rationing plans. And yes, how much a mess that was.
0: Right now, David Van Camp's like, what are you talking about? What's that?
19: Oh, I do remember. Well, I don't remember it. I remember reading about it.
0: Yes. You weren't born yet.
19: I wasn't born
18: yet. It was
19: yet.
18: A disaster. I
0: mean, oh, yeah.
18: Yeah, it was a disaster.
0: Yeah. Sitting in line
18: for gas. Well, yeah, and hoping you don't run out in line.
0: Yeah. It was not good. And I can remember the big billboards that would have the price of the gas.
18: Yes.
0: And then every time it seemed like you drove by it, it was higher and higher and higher, and the panic would grow and grow.
18: Yeah, the guy was up on the ladder. He just stayed up there all day.
19: Well, and, yes. And that's the thing. When you're in a, if you're in a place like California where you've just, by choice, the government has crippled your capacity to process and refine oil anyway, to the point where there are multiple refineries shutting down and all of that, they're talking about shortages in like 6 weeks. In California.
0: Yeah. Yeah, it's got to get wrapped up. So we'll see. I think a lot is going to happen this week. Trump's meeting with China. And then it seems like the timeline to attack Iran again. Yeah. It feels like a matter of time. Like it could happen this week. So keeping an eye on that.
18: I mean, here's the thing. The Strait of Hormuz is closed now, correct?
0: It's the way it sounds.
19: That's...
18: I never know.
19: Yes, no, I don't know, dude.
18: I don't know how to answer that question anymore. I don't know. I think it is, but I don't know.
0: You hear conflicting reports.
18: Yes.
0: You know, what you'd need is just a camera that's just nonstop.
19: Yeah.
18: Yeah.
0: There's this straight cam.
18: Yeah. Like when the giraffe's going to give birth at the zoo, the camera's just on.
19: Yeah, like we were all watching that stupid giraffe and then that stupid monkey in Japan.
18: Right, exactly, yeah. Mm-hmm.
0: So anyway... Yeah, it seems like from what he's saying, well, when's it going to open?
18: Right, exactly.
0: That would lead you to believe, well, it's not really flowing.
18: But I thought we had shipped. I mean, I thought we had reopened it somewhat anyway.
0: We had the plan.
18: Yeah, God.
0: To keep it rolling. Okay. And then it was like, well, we're going to stop that because we're negotiating. But then they come back with the plan that is unacceptable. So where are we?
18: What's Polymarket saying?
0: That's where you need to go.
18: I know.
0: You really want to know.
18: Yeah, if you want to know, yeah.
0: Because there's insider trading going on all the time.
18: The time.
0: People that know, they're putting money on
18: exactly.
0: it. Exactly. So, yeah, that going on. I'm not even sure this reference that happened on CNN last night.
19: Yeah.
0: There's no difference between 1896 and now?
19: Yeah, Democrat activist, former South Carolina State Representative Bakari Sellers had this wild take while talking about southern states drawing new congressional maps after the Supreme Court ruled that racial gerrymandering is illegal.
0: Okay.
11: If somebody fell asleep in 1896 and woke up today in 2026, they would simply say the only difference is now Negroes have a TV show and we wear nice suits. They swapped out Klan hoods for Brooks Brothers suits. And that is the problem.
18: What?
0: You're saying race relations is basically the same as 1896?
19: That black people are in the same position as 1896 as they are now.
0: Was that challenged?
19: No.
0: Oh, my God. That's goodness.
19: That's just an alternate reality right there.
0: It is. Yes.
18: I mean, how do you reason with that? Or how do you, I mean, seriously.
19: You can't. You give
18: no,
19: up.
18: You if can't.
19: If you're in your everyday life and somebody has that take with you, you have two choices. You can either get into an argument and everybody gets pissed off, or you can just say, you're insane and this conversation is pointless, and leave.
0: Is there a place where you can't drink out of a water fountain or something?
19: Right.
0: Today? Is that happening anywhere? I mean, what's his greater point? That they're taking away voting rights?
19: Yes.
0: Please.
18: Yeah, they don't know. They don't wear robes and hoods. Now they wear suits.
0: Oh, okay.
18: Got it.
0: It's just so weak. They keep putting that guy on. It's one stupid take after another.
19: Well, yeah. Well, he and Angela Rye for a little while were basically in a competition to see who could give the dumbest anti-police take ever.
0: Yeah.
19: And, like, so Bakari Sellers, after that guy Rayshard Brooks in Atlanta was shot and killed, remember, it was a DUI thing. He had been passed out in the drive-thru of a Wendy's.
0: Totally remember.
19: And then, you know, it's 45 minutes or so of more or less pleasant interaction between him and the police. And then he assaults the police officer, steals one of their tasers. And guess what? That's how you get shot by the cops, genius. And
0: yes.
19: Bakari Sellers, his take, somebody, asked, I don't remember who the anchor was, but asked, like, what do you think our leaders can do now to improve relations? And Bakari Sellers started off by saying, well, stop killing us.
0: But if you reach for a cop's taser, try to take it, what do you think's going to happen?
19: There's a good chance that a bullet's got your name on it. And that's what happens. Angela Rye, I mentioned her, her take was Rayshard Brooks was peacefully sleeping in his car in the middle of a Wendy's drive-thru. Like, he was just trying to get some Z's, and they just walk up and boom, blew him away.
18: We need hotel equity.
0: Yeah. When you... Yeah, no kidding. I don't know if you happen to see this, too. Alexandria Ocasio-Cortez, I saw this headline, hallucinates non-existent black Democrat rep in Tennessee. I don't know if you heard what she said about Tennessee, because David has pointed out many times, the one Democratic rep is that white dude that brought the chicken in.
19: Yeah.
0: What's his name?
18: Oh, the chicken
19: Steve
18: guy.
19: Cohen.
18: Yeah,
0: Steve Cohen.
18: Yeah.
0: That's the only Democratic rep. He's a white guy, right? Here was AOC's take as far as Tennessee.
13: When you are seeing states like Tennessee want to wipe out every black representative on the map in these states, we have an obligation as Americans to stand with black Americans and communities whose representation is being disenfranchised.
0: There aren't any.
19: Yeah.
0: It doesn't matter.
18: Oh.
0: Facts be damned.
18: No.
0: It's like 1896.
19: Yes, exactly.
0: Yeah.
19: Rapidly going back in time to 1619.
0: Oh, my gosh.
18: What was the fight?

0: mayor of L.A., and a union-backed political group ran an attack ad against him that doesn't actually feel like an attack ad. I've never seen anything like this.
1: Yeah.
2: Oh, I haven't seen it.
1: Yeah, okay. It's like he bought the ad. Spencer Pratt did.
2: Okay, roll it.
3: Republican Spencer Pratt is the last thing Los Angeles needs for mayor. Pratt opposes using taxpayer money to build brand new houses for our unhoused neighbors, saying it's time for the homeless to get help or get out. Pratt thinks L.A. needs thousands more police officers rather than more social workers, and Republican Spencer Pratt thinks public employee unions should have less power, not more. L.A. is on the right track and needs to stay the course.
2: Oh, dang. Is that hilarious?
1: It is. It's amazing that got past the goalie. It's amazing.
0: Well,
1: somebody didn't raise their hand and go, hey, wait a minute.
2: That tells you everything about their thinking.
1: Right, exactly.
2: They think that's a winner.
1: And the little bubble they live in, where everybody thinks that way, too. I mean, I don't know how... Who disagrees with anything that he just said?
0: Well, I'm still over here not convinced that Pratt himself didn't actually pitch that somehow.
2: Like have a mole somewhere?
0: Yeah, right. Or like they set up this like fake political action committee and got associated with a labor union, and they're like, all right, we're going to run this ad. Okay, here's $200,000 to run the ad. And then they do it.
1: I suppose it's genius if that was the case.
2: Yeah.
1: Wow. I mean, we don't need more police. No, we don't.
2: Yeah. They instead of more social workers. Well, yes, of course. The crime is insane here.
1: Yes.
2: That's what people have said.
1: Right.
2: Wow. Scott, I know you're a big American Idol fan.
1: Well, I don't know about a big fan.
2: You watch it every season.
1: I didn't watch much this year.
2: But you watched the finale, at least.
1: I watched the last 10 minutes, yeah.
2: So you miss Carrie Underwood. You're a big fan.
1: I did. Well, I am a big fan.
2: And, well, she performed with a band you love.
1: My wife told me about this. She was watching it. She's like, hey, did you see Motley Crue?
2: Because you love this band.
1: Motley Crue?
2: Yes.
1: Yeah.
2: You wear the T-shirt.
1: I like them. I mean, I like them okay. I saw
2: you wear them at a concert that you weren't at.
1: Oh, no, that's true.
2: That means you must be a fan, right?
1: It was a gift.
2: Oh, got it.
1: Yeah, it was a gift.
2: Anyway, did you hear it at all?
1: No, I didn't. My wife said it wasn't bad. That's what she said.
2: You said it was pretty good?
1: Yeah, it was all right.
2: I'll let you judge. David's not too sure, man.
0: Mm-mm.
2: He's not too sure.
1: Vince Neil, though.
2: Yeah.
4: I'm a dreamer, but my heart's a gold.
1: Okay, that's not good.
4: I had a runaway high, so I wouldn't come home alone.
2: Hey, can you at least say you've heard Vince worse?
1: Oh, yeah.
2: That's not that bad.
1: I've heard him much worse.
2: Okay.
1: I understand the words.

0: together there, that's pretty good.
1: I've heard worse.
0: See?
1: Yeah, it's not bad.
0: Okay.
1: It's not bad. And Vince is not bad there.
0: It was not embarrassing.
1: I mean, I understood the words.
2: I understood my way. But, you know.
0: The five stories we're watching today, much more straight ahead.

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8: An unsettled Sunday is in store as showers and thunderstorms linger. Our highs will be near 83 with south winds at 20 to 35 miles per hour. By the afternoon, the chance for severe thunderstorms will increase and all hazards are going to be on the table. You will want to stay weather aware and have multiple ways to receive alerts. From the Kelloland Live Doppler HD Storm Center, I'm meteorologist Jalen Borson.
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10: The Markley, Van Camp, and Robbins Show. 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
11: Number five, the NBC headline. It has been assumed that hantavirus is contagious only if someone is in close contact with someone who's having symptoms. Some experts now suggest it's possible it may be more contagious than thought.
12: God.
11: But then you read the article, actually, and it's Ashish Jha, that dude.
10: Oh,
11: who is
10: again?
11: The COVID coordinator under Biden. And anyway, yeah, he's saying, well, we're looking at, Is it more easily spread under those particular conditions in close contact in a boat? And then they've got somebody from the CDC saying, well, actually, in the article itself, there's no evidence to suggest the Andy strain has changed to make it more infectious. So it's just more fear porn.
12: Clickbait.
11: Yeah.
13: Unbelievable.
11: Number four, meanwhile, though, a Dutch hospital quarantined 12 staff members for 6 weeks in a preventative measure after blood and urine from a hantavirus patient were handled without observing strict protocols. What are we doing here, folks?
12: I don't know.
13: Man, oh, man.
11: Okay, come on, man. The world's on edge a little bit right now because we've been a little snake bit in the past.
13: Yes.
11: So do this right. Exactly. What are you doing?
12: I know.
11: I mean, I'm over here like, we should have told Pete Hegseth that that cruise liner was carrying fentanyl and he would have just blown it up. Problem solved. All right. Number three. The Supreme Court has canceled a court order requiring Alabama to draw a congressional map with two majority black voting districts. Alabama can now draw a more Republican-friendly map, and the games continue. Number two, India's government says they only have around 60 days of crude oil reserves, 60 days of natural gas supplies remaining as well. They're saying, hey, let's try to get that Strait of Hormuz open, shall we?
13: Yes.
11: Yeah, that'd be good. Yeah. And then number one, related, U.S. inflation jumped 3.8%, the fastest rate in 3 years. It was driven mostly by energy prices plus supply chain disruptions because of the war in Iran.
13: All right. We probably need some good news then, right?
11: Mm-hmm.
12: Yeah.
13: That would be helpful.
12: We covered some bad news there.
13: Yeah.
12: Junta virus. I did not catch it in a boat. I did not catch it with a goat.
13: Are you going to keep this going? Because I don't want to interrupt. No. I want the floor to be yours.
12: I did not catch it here or there. I did not catch it anywhere. Okay.
13: Well, the good news I was going to bring, I happen to see this headline today. There's a Fast and Furious TV show in the works. Got that going for you.
12: Really?
13: Yes. You still have not seen any of the movies, right?
12: I have, no.
13: Have you watched any of them, David?
11: I have. Yeah. Watch that.
13: Was
11: one.
13: It as bad as you thought it was?
11: Yes,
13: be?
11: It was that. What was the?
13: It's incredible.
11: I think it was the one with Ronda Rousey, where they fly the, they fly a Lamborghini.
13: Like number nine?
11: Yeah, like out of
13: skyscraper. But you got to start with like number five or six.
11: But you know how they get that luxury vehicle from one building to another from a skyscraper? Well, Tyrese worked out the math. And what he had to do was open up those doors because they're like wings, yeah. And that gives him enough lift to get to the next building.
13: I want escapism when I see a movie, David.
12: Well, you got it there.
13: This is the Markley, Van Camp, and Robin show. Yes, Vin Diesel made the announcement. There's going to be 4 shows in the works, but NBC is only going to do one of them, apparently. Going to keep that thing going forever. It's hilarious.
12: Yeah. Well, all the money runs up.
13: Yeah. There was a run of them that was pretty good. The last couple, not
12: I
13: quite up to par.
12: The Wings one now.
13: See?
12: I do.
13: I cannot believe after all the talk, you wouldn't watch one of them.
12: I just... I just don't.
13: You never saw Point Break either. No. What's wrong with you?
12: I don't know.
13: Anyway.
12: I'm off.
13: Yeah. Biggest story today, Scott Robbins has not seen Point Break. Hit him up on Facebook. Tell him he needs to see
12: it. I don't like that fun. You know that.
13: It's terrible. All right, a couple of crazy clips you got to hear, and what's your story? Straight ahead.

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1: Basically, the Democrat Party has come to this. They want power, they get to keep power, and under no circumstances should they ever be able to surrender it. Change the election system, gerrymander the hell out of states so Republicans don't have a vote, they're disenfranchised. Change the Supreme Court to a Democrat poll-up bureau. Open borders to bring in more and more Democrats. And then, if a Republican wins, impeach them.
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2: I'm Jane Fergus. An Iraqi man, Mohammed al-Sadi, charged with coordinating nearly 20 terror attacks in Europe, U.S., and Canada, has been brought to New York.
3: These are some of the cases. Planting bombs at the Israeli embassy in London, a Bank of America building in Paris, and a synagogue target in New York City, Los Angeles, and Scottsdale.
2: That's Fox's Alexis McAdams. In today's Louisiana primary, any votes for U.S. House candidates, even though their names are on the ballot, will not be counted.
4: That's because lawmakers are in the process of redrawing district boundaries for those congressional districts after a Supreme Court decision struck down racial gerrymandering.
2: Fox's Jonathan Seri. 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
13: Temperatures are going to remain well above average for your Saturday as highs get to around 83 with east winds at 10 to 20 miles per hour. Skies will be partly cloudy, but you will want to be weather aware heading into Saturday night and Sunday. Rain will return along with the potential for strong to severe thunderstorms. From the Killaland Live Doppler HD Storm Center, I'm meteorologist Jalen Borson.
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14: The Markley Van Camp and Robbins Show. Jamie Markley, David Van Camp, Scott Robbins. Mm-hmm.
15: What are we talking about? Someone saying we got a second Civil War? Is this because of the voting?
16: Yes, it's because of redistricting. Democrats are just increasingly unhinged.
17: They're
16: and
17: out of their minds.
16: Well, it's because they just realized that they really did, to quote the top Democrat in the House, they bleeped around and found out, you know, California, and then they tried to rig Virginia, and then they realized, we've already gerrymandered most blue states within an inch of their lives, and Republicans have the upper hand now. They just did the math. So Representative Benny Thompson, a high-profile Democrat, obviously, he was the chair of the January 6th committee, and he said this on MS Now.
15: Okay.
18: This is equivalent to a second Civil War. We're going to have to get our act together. As everybody is saying, we're going to have to resist with every fiber in our body. We're going to have to take this system on. At every election.
15: When you were a kid in school and you learned about the Civil War, how brutal it was.
17: Oh.
15: And families torn apart, and how many people died?
17: Hundreds of thousands.
15: And what they were fighting for.
17: Yes.
15: To compare this to that is so freaking disgusting.
17: Yeah, it's sick.
15: And it's not even challenged.
17: No, it's that and Jim Crow. They do it all the time. That's what they do.
15: It means nothing.
17: No. Well, I told you, there's words that used to be inflammatory and, you know, really bad. Now there's commonplace. Now they're just, I disagree with you.
15: Well, and most people can't stand politicians. Mm-hmm. And as you know, right now, if we're to be honest, most Americans are not even paying that much attention to politics outside of gas prices. Mm-hmm. They're really not. I mean, we're in this every day. But most people, are they going to ever hear what Benny Thompson just said?
17: Probably not.
15: Probably not. But the aggregate that happens when they say so many stupid things, okay? And you think about how many stories are out there that you feel like, man, Republicans are really losing their footing politically in this country. You know, and you hear all these predictions, Democrats could take the House, they might even take the Senate. It goes on and on and on, right? And then you look at polling right now, how bad Trump might be or how bad the Republicans are. Still nowhere near as bad as Democrats.
17: Oh, yeah.
15: So far, upside down. I mean, even their own voters can't stand him.
17: Mm-hmm. But they run guys like that up there, and he gets clicks, sound bites, you know, all of that. And you get enough of them together, and all of a sudden, maybe you make a change there. I don't know.
15: They're losing.
17: No, I mean, maybe they're
15: continuing to lose.
17: Yeah. But they keep the down. I mean, once they're in, they're in. They double down, triple down. I mean, all the time on the same stuff over and over again.
15: But when has that worked? When's the last time it worked?
17: Hasn't for a while, has it?
16: No, I don't think it works anymore.
15: That's what I wonder.
19: Yeah.
15: And everything, Trump's the worst, blah, blah, blah. And you know Trump, and he's going to do this until I'm convinced, till he takes his last breath. He's going to just go poke you right in the eye.
17: It's who he
15: continually.
17: Is. It's who he is.
15: Yes.
17: Yeah, that's exactly who he is. But, you know, it's weird because you mentioned that, and how does this help them move the meter at all, right? Benny Thompson, right?
15: Yeah, say this is like a second Civil War.
17: I don't think so. I mean, I doubt it does, but it is interesting they keep going back to the same well over and over and over again. I can remember after Trump won this last election, there was talk about, well, they need to come closer to the middle. But they haven't. They've gone further, if anything,
15: dude, I remember
17: to the right than ever.
15: November 2016,
17: mm-hmm.
15: We have to get out of our bubble.
17: Exactly. Yeah.
15: And go discover what America's about
17: again. America's saying,
15: they
17: yes.
15: never did it.
17: You know, it's like the guys at Coke going, you know, we got papaya-flavored Coke. It's a great idea. And it tanks, but they just keep putting it out there.
16: Like, maybe we
17: hoping
16: need to
17: for
16: add
17: different results. Like, you just haven't had the right papaya yet.
16: Yeah, right. Let's you just know? Add more papaya, actually.
17: Right, exactly.
16: Maybe that's good.
17: Yes.
16: Maybe that'll work.
15: The Indiana Hoosiers were at the White House yesterday.
17: I saw that.
15: Football team.
17: Yeah. National champs.
15: Fernando Mendoza. He wasn't there, the quarterback.
17: Wasn't he on the phone or something?
15: Well, he called Trump.
17: Oh, that's what it was. Okay.
15: Because he had said, this was a little while back, saying that he wasn't going to be there because, well, he was going to have practice, basically.
20: I'm on the bottom of the totem pole here. I got to prove myself. I can't miss practice.
15: Yeah, he's with the Raiders.
19: as a rookie, I don't think that's a good look. And I want to, you know, try to best serve my teammates. And I don't know if that'd be accomplishing that goal.
15: Got to respect that.
17: Sure do.
15: Trump addressed that. Thought it was kind of funny.
20: Now, the reason he's not here, he was so nice he called, because he has actually, JD's a big fan of ours. You wouldn't believe it because he didn't show up. I'm not happy, but that's okay. The reason he didn't, because he's at spring training, right?
21: Correct.
20: No, he's been great, and he's at spring training, like his first day or something. I said, you better go there. If he was not here for other reasons, like he didn't like Trump or he didn't want to come, I wouldn't even mention him. I'd go through the hall, I'd talk about how great. I wouldn't even mention the quarterback's name. But he's a great guy, actually, and he is actually a big fan of what we're doing for our country. But he became Indiana's first ever Heisman Trophy winner, right, Coach?
15: Yeah. To acknowledge not being there.
17: As only he can.
15: Yes. If it was some stupid reason, like he didn't like Trump. Because there have been plenty of teams that haven't gone.
16: Yeah.
15: For that very reason.
17: I like
15: so.
17: When he shifts into third person, though. It's great.
15: Yeah.
16: Because he doesn't like Trump.
17: He doesn't like Trump.
15: All right, it's that time. We do it a couple of times a day. Go around the table. It may not be the biggest story out there, but it caught your attention. You want to bring it in. David Van Camp today, what's your story?
16: This is not even close to a news story. It's just something in my life that I find very, very funny, and I wanted to share it with you. I hope you find it 10% as funny as I do.
15: Okay.
16: And this has been like a daily basis for me now. So my kids, you know, when we're in the car, we like to listen to music. Most of the time, it's something they want to listen to. One song that they've really liked is a classic Sesame Street song from the 1980s. It's A Rainy Day, right?
15: Okay.
16: And if you're not familiar with it, here's just a little snippet of it, right?
15: Okay.
22: Why do we need the rain anyway?
16: Yeah, okay, so it's that a classic, you know, 1980s, whatever. The reason I find it funny, though, is because every time that line happens, my wife thinks I'm insane, and my kids think I'm crazy, because I can't help stop laughing at that line. And the reason is because my stupid brain does something to that line.
15: Okay.
22: Why do we need the rain?
23: Anyway.
16: Yeah. I hear Joe Biden every time.
17: I did not see that coming.
15: I didn't either.
16: Why do we need the rain? And then I hear him going, anyway.
17: Okay, one more time, David. Come on. I want to hear that again.
22: Why do we need the rain?
23: Anyway.
16: Yeah, that's what I hear. So I'm driving in the truck with the kids in the back, and I'm just like laughing my ass off. And no one knows why. And it's one of those things, I try to explain it, and without the visual or audio aid, it makes no sense.
15: Yeah, that was the Biden take. If you hold dear, get a lot done. Yes. That one.
23: If you hold near and dear to you, that you like to be able to. Anyway.
16: Yes.
22: Why do we need the rain?
23: Anyway.
16: Yeah. Exactly.
15: Oh gosh. Yeah.
16: Okay. Thank you.
15: I'm not
16: for
15: sure
16: indulging
15: why your
16: me.
15: Brain does that, but it is very funny.
17: No, I like it. Yeah.
15: Yeah.
17: I'll never hear that song again. Ever. Period. But if I do, that will be it.
15: Yes. Well, the other thing. For a lot of us, that what you just did for us, David, if you ever have this wish, and Robbins will say this every once in a while, man, what I would give for my daughter to be little again, to hold my hand walking across the street. Mm-hmm. You've said that many times.
17: Yeah.
15: And now I will think, but you also got to listen to songs like that endlessly again.
17: Yeah, that's true. That's true.
15: It's not all bad.
17: Yeah.
15: Whoo, boy. All right, Scotty, what do you got for what's your story?
17: Cynthia West, that's her name, ex-girlfriend of Thomas Massey. There could be a little problem in the Massey life right now. Exposes him as a sexual deviant and bribed her with $5,000 cash to shut her pie hole.
15: What?
17: Massey DM'd her in August of 2024 on X. 2 months after his wife of 31 years died, Massey ended up getting her a congressional staffer job in D.C., Massey pressured her to be involved in deviant sexual behavior with him. Quid pro quo. Cynthia rejected, feeling extremely pressured and uncomfortable. When she rejected, Thomas Massey had her fired, bribed her, and threatened her not to file a complaint. A complaint was, in fact, filed in fall of 2025, the same time period when Massey remarried to a different staffer 20 years younger than him. The man who claimed and screamed the loudest about transparency for Epstein turns out to be a scumbag. Thomas Massey, ladies and gentlemen.
15: I hadn't heard that story.
17: Yeah, that's a big deal now.
15: Do you believe what she's saying?
17: I have no idea if it's true or not.
15: It's like everything you got to take with a grain of salt, don't you?
16: Yeah, I take it with a grain of salt. I mean, if something was filed, last August, you said?
17: Yeah.
16: Yeah, I mean, the timing of that, it's like, is that right around the time they started kind of butting heads, him and Trump, and then is there a political angle to this? I'm not really sure.
17: Well, it's also the same time period that he remarried someone other than her.
16: Yeah.
0: Mm-hmm.
17: That was 20 years younger than him.
0: Right.
17: Yeah.
0: Yeah. Who knows, man?
17: I don't know. Thomas Massie hasn't exactly been a friend throughout the whole thing either.
16: So. Oh, no.
17: Of Trump, so
16: well, and then he has an ad out where he's saying, hey, we don't disagree on everything, Trump and I. Like, he's still campaigning as if Trump has endorsed him,
17: right?
16: Which is that that is scumbag behavior.
17: Yeah, it is.
15: Yeah. For my story, you know, Scott, you will say sometimes we're all told,
17: yes,
15: you can no longer play the children's games.
17: Yeah, we're told. Some at 18, others at 48, but we're all told.
15: And that's not just sports. That's a lot of different sort of activities.
17: Oh, yeah, yeah, it is. Yeah.
15: You tell me all the time.
17: Well, because you come in here going, man, my back or whatever. I got to go see the bone rubber today. And it's like, well, stop playing.
15: It was my son-in-law's birthday celebration last night. He wanted to play basketball. What was I going to do, let him down?
17: Your son-in-law is much younger than you, old man River.
15: Anyway, yeah. I bring this up to say there was a whole piece done on the oldest rockers on tour this summer.
17: Oh, gosh. Well, that's ageless.
15: So, you know, when you say you're all told, but maybe when the voice gives out, you got to be done.
17: Yeah.
15: But then if someone's still paying to see you play.
17: That's just it, right?
15: Mike Love of the Beach Boys is the oldest out on the road this year.
17: Yeah.
15: He's 85.
17: Yeah.
15: Bob Dylan will be out on the road.
17: My sister saw him this last summer. He played behind a curtain.
16: Yeah.
15: And was it good?
17: No.
16: Yeah. I've heard that from a lot of people. It's
17: the curtain, he plays behind it.
16: Yeah, it's either that or like way off to the side of the stage.
17: Yeah, it's a weird, yeah.
15: It's wild because he turns 85 in a few weeks.
17: Yeah, well.
15: Some like 20 years ago. I thought it was not very good then.
17: Whew.
15: Yeah. Paul Simon. You just mentioned you would like to see Paul Simon.
17: I have never seen Paul Simon. I would.
15: 84.
17: Yeah, better get there.
15: John Anderson of Yes, who still sounds pretty good.
17: He does, doesn't he? With that real high, angelic-y voice of his? Yeah.
15: He's 81.
17: Wow.
15: Eric Clapton is 81.
17: He still sounds okay.
15: Mickey Dolenz of the Monkees is 81.
17: It's the last monkey.
15: Rod Stewart is 81.
17: Doing a big tour this summer.
15: Roger Glover of Deep Purple and Ian Gillan of Deep Purple are both 80.
17: They're still playing.
15: Well, I think they have an album coming out. I saw a blurb where it's their heaviest album in years.
17: Yeah.
15: And they're 80.
17: Gillan still
15: got
17: the leather lungs.
15: And John Fogerty also turns 80.
17: Yeah.
15: All out on the
17: road. Some of those songs you can sing when you get older.
15: Yeah.
17: I mean, Mick Jagger still sings Stone songs.
15: But, man, if you go back 30 years, would you have thought any of these people be playing when they're 80?
17: No.
15: It's kind of cool.
17: Alive.
15: People still want to see it?
17: Yeah.
15: All right. News update. And Nimrod's in the news in just a few minutes.

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13: An unsettled Sunday is in store as showers and thunderstorms linger. Our highs will be near 83 with south winds at 20 to 35 miles per hour. By the afternoon, the chance for severe thunderstorms will increase and all hazards are going to be on the table. You will want to stay weather aware and have multiple ways to receive alerts. From the Kelloland Live Doppler HD Storm Center, I'm meteorologist Jalen Borson.
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11: Right. The Mark McVan Camp and Robin Show. 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
11: News update, David Van Camp.
14: We got a couple real quick. 20% chance hantavirus is declared by the World Health Organization as a public health emergency, according to the odds makers on Kalshi.
15: 20% chance?
14: 20%. You can bet on it. Yeah.
15: Oh, God.
11: That's not a great chance. No. 20%. Well, not very good.
14: No, I still think, you know, for the people who are like, oh, yeah, we're not locking down again. It's like, I agree with you, because if this becomes a like widespread, spreads like COVID kind of thing, with a 35 to 40% mortality rate, you're not locking down because there's no society or government left, my friend. That's like end of world kind of situation, man.
11: That's a lot of people gone.
14: Yes.
11: Yeah.
14: Yeah. Anyway, and then also big news here. Remember the Key Bridge in Baltimore that got hit by that boat?
15: Oh, yeah. Yeah.
11: Yes.
14: A bunch of workers died who were working on the bridge.
11: Yep.
14: Criminal charges have now been filed against the Singapore-based Synergy Marine Limited and a subsidiary as well. They were indicted by the Justice Department. Let's see. In addition, you've got this 47-year-old Indian national whose name is Radhar Krishnan Karthik Nair. He's also been charged.
15: Wow.
14: They're facing charges for conspiracy, willfully failing to immediately inform the U.S. Coast Guard of a known hazardous condition because they were basically dead in the water going towards the they had no control over the boat.
11: Oh, my goodness.
14: And obstruction of an agency proceeding. They're trying to cover things up, cover up their own negligence.
15: Six no control of the boat.
14: Yeah.
11: What was that dude's first name again?
14: It was Radhak Krishnan Karthik Nair.
11: Is that three names?
14: No, that's... Yes, that's three names. Yeah.
15: Is the first name Rahad?
14: No, it's Radhak Krishnan is his first name.
11: Radhak Krishnan.
15: And the last name is what again?
14: Nair.
15: That's it?
14: Yeah. They front-loaded syllables. And
11: that's it?
15: I was going to say.
11: We got to get to Nimrod.
15: So good.
11: My God.
16: When the going gets tough.
17: Damn it, this is too hard.
16: The dumb get dumber.
18: All right, Dean.
16: It's Nimrod's in the News on the Martley, Van Camp, and Robbins Show.
17: I love the poorly educated.
11: All right. Nimrod's the News. We go to Florida. Police are investigating two males hopped a fence at a high school and entered a building through an unlocked door. They rode bicycles. They used other equipment intended for special needs kids.
15: Oh.
11: Stole $50 worth of lanyards and got away with approximately 100 hot dogs and ice cream, valued at $60. It happened in the middle of the night, and it sounds like these thieves maybe were students or young adults. They're looking for them. Special needs.
15: Jeez.
11: And that's Nimrod's in the News.
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24: Iraqi national nabbed for terror plots. I'm Jane Fergus, Fox News. An Iraqi man charged with coordinating nearly 20 terror attacks in Europe and planning attacks in the U.S. and Canada as well. He's been brought to New York. Fox's Alexis McAdams is in New York City with details on the arrest of Mohammed Dawood al-Saadi.
25: The targets were Americans, Jewish people, and any U.S. interests, according to investigators. These are some of the cases. Planning bombs at the Israeli embassy in London, a Bank of America building in Paris, and a synagogue target in New York City, Los Angeles, and Scottsdale. Al-Saadi was taken into custody in Turkey, taken down with information from an undercover agent who was posing as a member of a Mexican cartel group. They arrested Al-Saadi, brought him here to New York City, where he's facing six counts of terrorism-related offenses. For the motive in this investigation, the DOJ says the suspect was close to Qasem Soleimani. That's one of Iran's most powerful military commanders who was killed in a United States airstrike back in 2020. The feds believe his recent plans were retribution for taking that man out.
24: The investigation is ongoing, but federal officials say they believe al-Saadi was not acting alone. As President Trump says the U.S. and Nigeria took out a top ISIS leader, Israel is making a similar claim about one of its enemies.
26: Israel says it killed the leader of the Hamas military wing in an airstrike. Israel adds that Izz al-Din al-Haddad was one of the last remaining Hamas commanders who helped plan the October 7th attack nearly 3 years ago, which killed 1,200 and saw more than 250 people taken hostage. Now Israel killed six other people along with al-Haddad, according to his family. The killings come as the ceasefire between Israel and Hamas remains fragile.
24: It's Fox's Roger Stern. 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
24: A lawsuit is alleging Netflix is addictive and actively designed that way, and that it steals data from its customers. Here's Fox's Madeline Rivera.
0: Texas Attorney General Ken Paxton is suing Netflix, claiming the company is using its platform to steal data from its users and specifically designed the app to be addictive. Netflix CEO Ted Sarandos tells Fox those allegations aren't true.
2: Do we make great television? Yes. Guilty. Do we make it artificially addictive? Absolutely not.
0: Sarandos did say Netflix catered to customer desire in its early days by not advertising and releasing all its original programming episodes at the same time, effectively creating the binge-watching phenomenon. The legal action follows rulings against other big tech companies like Facebook and YouTube, which are both found guilty of violating consumer protection laws in separate lawsuits.
24: Federal lawmakers are hinting there could be action at the federal level, including regulating streaming services like broadcasters, putting them under FCC regulation. Midterm state and congressional primaries in Louisiana today. Fox's Jonathan Seri is in Baton Rouge.
3: Unlike previous Louisiana primaries, which listed all candidates regardless of party on the same ballot, today's election has separate ballots for Republicans and Democrats. Also, any votes for U.S. House candidates, even though their names are on the ballot, will not be counted. That's because lawmakers are in the process of redrawing district boundaries for those congressional districts after a Supreme Court decision struck down racial gerrymandering in the 6th District. It's a predominantly black voter district that heavily favors Democrats.
24: President Trump has expressed support for Congresswoman Julia Letlow to unseat incumbent Senator Bill Cassidy. President Trump also called Cassidy a sleazebag. I'm Jane Fergus. This is
4: 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While I was working with the president to cut taxes for working families, Larry Roden and John Hansen were raising them. As governor, I'll make sure South Dakota is a special place for our kids to build their future. 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
7: Skies are going to become mostly cloudy this evening before rain and isolated thunderstorms return later tonight. Lows will be near 56 and east winds will pick up to around 15 to 30 miles per hour. Heading into tomorrow, more unsettled weather is in store with severe thunderstorm chances quickly increasing by the afternoon. From the Keloland Live Doppler HD Storm Center, I'm meteorologist Jalen Borson.
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11: Hey, it's Markley Van Camp and Robbins.
15: Just a heads up, this is a replay.
11: I thought I'd heard this before.
9: Sometimes you don't remember. It's all fresh.
15: Yeah.
10: We're not going anywhere. And so Dan Raisin Kane, chairman of the Joint Chiefs of Staff, and Secretary of War Pete Hegseth are in the hot seat right now in a committee hearing. And Lindsey Graham, he wants to talk about why we're letting Pakistan get away with housing Iranian military equipment.
11: Ooh.
10: Like, hey, they're supposed to be helping sort of mediate a deal here.
11: Yeah.
10: And they're actively working with the Iranian war machine or what's left of it. And so he's hopping mad about it.
12: Secretary Hegseth, if the mediator is allowing reconnaissance aircraft of Iran to be parked in Pakistani air bases, do you think that's consistent with being a fair mediator?
13: I wouldn't want to get in the middle of these negotiations. Yeah. I want
12: get in the middle of these negotiations. I don't trust Pakistan as far as I can throw them. If they actually do have Iranian aircraft parked in Pakistan bases to protect Iranian military assets, that tells me we should be looking maybe for somebody else to mediate. No wonder this damn thing is going nowhere.
15: whale. Lindsay never met a war he didn't want.
11: Well, that's true. Yeah. I mean, if that's true, it's a fair point.
10: Yeah.
15: Oh, I think a lot of frustration. I mean, a lot of us are like, we're just stuck in neutral, or we feel like we are.
10: Yeah.
15: You know?
11: But in the end, that's going to be up to Trump. Mm-hmm. How we tackle the next thing.
15: Yes.
11: Not on Pete.
10: Oh, I mean, absolutely.
11: Pete's got to be there to answer the question.
15: He's got to take the beating. Yeah. I mean.
11: Yes. But I mean, and Pete can't say, hey, you know who runs this show. It's the Trumpster.
15: Yeah.
11: He can't say that.
15: No.
11: But we all know it.
10: Yeah.
15: No.
11: You know.
15: But his job is to answer those questions.
11: I mean, yeah.
15: You know, he's got the title.
11: Do you think it's possible that Trump is waiting to decide what happens till after the meeting with Xi?
10: That's possible. You know,
15: there's some. Yeah, something to be said for that, I think. Yeah.
11: Yeah, we'll
15: I thought
11: see.
15: The same thing this morning.
11: Yeah. Yeah, you do get the feeling that something's going to go down this week, one way or another.
15: Well, he was up tweeting till like midnight last night.
11: Well, that's. Come on.
15: Well, 56 different tweets.
10: Oh, then he says,
15: seriously, it was all over the place.
10: Then he ends with, off to China. See you later.
15: Yeah. Right?
11: Yeah.
10: What?
15: Yeah.
11: That's the Trumpster.
15: Yep. It was, I mean, it went from Hillary's, you know, crookedness to Iran back to, you know,
11: Obama pallets of cash.
15: I mean,
11: green cash. Gave him.
15: And it was, timestamps were like, you know, 10:21, 10:22, 10:23. It was like every minute firing off a tweet.
11: Yes.
10: He had a lot to say. A lot on his mind.
15: And who's awake at that time? You can't call him, right? I mean,
11: yeah.
15: You again? I'm trying to sleep.
11: You know, there's another story out there that hasn't gotten a whole lot of attention. But today is the deadline for Joe Biden's legal team to try to delay again.
15: Oh, yeah.
11: The release.
15: Yeah.
11: Of the interview with her, if you remember that.
15: Yeah, yeah.
11: Because that interview was pretty damning, and you had all of the left going after this guy, her,
10: yeah,
11: saying, this is not professional what you've done. He protected Biden, saying, hey, I'm not going to bring this to trial as far as these classified documents because I think the jury will look at this guy as a feebled old man, well-meaning, but no memory. And he's the sitting president.
10: Yes.
11: Which is all, honestly, kind of wild. So, there was an interview done with Mike Howell. You learn who these people are. He's from the Oversight Project. Okay? And he talked about the Biden team fighting the release of this her interview of Joe Biden.
1: I think it's pretty obvious that Joe Biden was very faulty and not of sound mind. And so, I expect this is an embarrassing recording for him, which is the motivation behind trying to fight for the release. It'll help, you know, paint a fuller picture of, you know, when the decline started and how bad it was. I also think it'll add context to how the, you know, then former vice president was illegally holding and using classified information, perhaps for private financial gain. Because keep in mind, the reason he wrote this book is because, and this is in the record, Joe Biden was embarrassed that they didn't have enough money. You had Hunter running around and making all the money. And so he paid somebody to write a book for him. And I think he was flipping secrets around in order to have a juicier book.
11: Holy smokes. And maybe I heard that and don't remember it, but Jill was embarrassed that they didn't have more money.
10: Yeah.
11: Boy, doesn't that tell you everything about Joe running again?
10: Yeah, well, yes, it does. I mean, keep in mind, Jill Biden is the lady who, she went out and got the EDD, the doctorate degree.
11: Right.
10: Because she didn't like that their mail, their joint mail, was addressed to, at the time, Senator Joe Biden. Doctor comes first, according to the post office. So, yeah, this is the conversations with his ghostwriter, where he's talking about the classified information, because the interview with her has already been out, and they really didn't want that out there.
11: Yeah. Yeah, he was talking about, Howell was talking about why we shouldn't forget about the whole episode. Some of you are like, this is done. He's not the president anymore. You'll hear that all over PMS Now and everything else. And he says,
1: I'll say that the matter of how this country was run by an auto pen for 4 years still remains one of the greatest constitutional scandals in American history. I know that
11: it's true.
1: Kind of lost the spotlight a little bit in recent years with how quickly news moves, But we need to return as a country focused to this issue because, you know, for all of the talks going on right now about attacks on democracy, this, attacks on democracy, that, there's been nothing more undemocratic than a president, you know, an entire branch of government, rather, being outsourced to staff using an auto pen. And so when we, you know, have potential pieces of evidence like a, you know, long recording of Joe Biden with his ghostwriter, there's no reason that should not be in the public record.
11: Yeah.
10: Yeah. It is kind of amazing how you have a pretty good slice of the country who's just like, yeah, let's move on. It's like, I don't know, man. That was, you talk about, and he brings it up, I think, very well, saying you're talking about threat to democracy. What's a bigger threat to democracy than knowingly having a puppet president?
11: Exactly. And all these shadowy figures behind the scenes are running the show.
10: Yeah.
11: They're like, well, that's just conspiracy. No, that happened.
10: Yeah.
15: Yeah.
11: It's pretty wild. Yes.
15: Our presidency was a call center.
11: Something. And all those pardons. Who knows?
15: I know.
11: CNN last night. It seemed bonkers. I've only heard different clips of what was going on there, David.
10: Oh, yeah. Well, Democrat activist, former South Carolina state rep, Bakari Sellers, he's melting down because southern states are getting rid of what are now illegally drawn race-specific districts. And boy, he got mad because Kevin O'Leary, he's just saying, hey, they're trying to follow the law now. And yeah, they're going to use it to their benefit. Of course they are, because that's what both parties will do when it comes to redistricting. And well, apparently that was just just one step too far for Bakari Sellers.
11: Okay.
14: There are people in this country who fought, died, and bled for the right to vote. Don't be a dick. Just understand.
16: Okay. Bakari,
14: just,
16: please.
14: Just I'm not understand.
17: I'm pointing something out to you. The Constitution is being upheld. Hey, you have a problem with that?
14: Just
17: you have a problem
14: understand.
17: With the Constitution of the United States
14: understand.
17: Of America?
14: Bakari, I'm
11: gonna... Unhinged.
15: Well, it gets him booked again.
10: Oh, sure.
15: He'll be nuts. Put him on.
10: Yep.
15: People like to watch nuts.
11: But they don't.
15: No.
11: The ratings are in the tank.
15: Yeah, for CNN, but you're trying.
11: It's awful.
15: No, it's bad.
11: I mean, most of the time you see clips on X showing how nuts these people are. It's not CNN saying, look at our great product.
10: Right.
11: It's other people putting the clips on saying, look how freaking crazy these people are.
10: Yes.
11: Because the last ratings I saw, it was like the lowest, what, on record for them?
10: I mean, it's been a rough few years, yeah, for sure.
11: With no signs of turnaround. Every once in a while, you'll have like this, you know, bright, shiny diamond in the rough on a network like that. As far as I can tell, there's nothing.
10: No.
15: They're anchors, really. Though, apparently.

0: people.
1: Oh my gosh.
0: Was holding a sign that said, rape is not resistance, referring to like Hamas, because the pro-Palestinian people try to say that Hamas is just doing an act of resistance. And so this person has a sign that says, rape is not resistance, right? And yes. This is what the older woman said.
1: Okay.
0: She added, maybe with a condom.
1: That says so much more about that dark, evil soul.
0: Yes.
1: Than anything else.
0: Yes.
1: You look like ashen.
2: That's terrible.
1: Scott.
2: That's terrible.
1: Yeah.
2: That's unbelievable.
1: Yeah, it's not that often. I mean, you get so jaded listening to stuff every day where you're like, nothing's too shocking. And you're like, this older woman just said that?
2: She just said it.
1: Yeah, that's reprehensible.
0: Yeah.
2: Wow. Okay.
1: Yeah.
2: Yeah, let's have a conversation.
0: That's where that's why I roll my eyes whenever I hear the activists saying, we're not anti-Semitic, we're anti-Zionism.
2: Exactly.
0: Well, you know, the thing is, though, is that even if you are that way, your friends are not.
1: No. Man, we have ugliness in this country, dude.
2: That is ugly. Wow. Man.
1: And before social media and smartphones, I don't think we had any idea how ugly it was.
0: No.
1: Was it always like this? It seems to get crazier.
2: I don't. It's got to be.
1: It's like a social contagion?
2: It has to be, because it wasn't that nuts. It was nuts, but it wasn't that nuts.
1: Yeah.
2: There was some decorum.
1: I saw the story. I didn't know whether to bring it in or not. With that look on your face, Scott.
2: Yeah, that was terrible, though. Wow.
1: Did you hear about the woman from Oregon just reunited with her cat 7 months after it went missing during a road trip in Texas?
2: Oh, that's nice.
1: See? It was brought to a Texas vet, identified by microchip.
2: Mm.
1: But they didn't know how to get the cat back to Oregon. So an online gaming friend jumped in and used airline miles to personally fly the cat back to Oregon.
2: Oh, nice.
1: Now the cat is back safely.
2: Reunited with this.
0: That friend didn't have a whole lot going on. Burn my airline miles to get a damn cat.
1: Is there anything that's ever going to happen if I bring a good story in that one of you guys doesn't try to bring it down
2: in
1: some sort of way?
2: Cat story is my favorite after the one you played before that. Oh, I need a cleansing.
1: That was David's too.
2: Yeah.
0: Dexter's dead.
1: I know your cat's dead.
2: I got two live ones.
1: The five stories we're watching today and more depression straight ahead.
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6: Partly cloudy skies are going to become mostly cloudy this evening before unsettled weather moves in for tonight. Rain and isolated thunderstorms are likely with a low of 56 and east winds at 15 to 30 miles per hour. Heading into tomorrow, we will warm to a high of 83 with chances for severe weather increasing by the afternoon. From the KeloLand Live Doppler HD Storm Center, I'm meteorologist Jalen Borison.
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8: The Markley Van Camp and Robbins Show. 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
9: One, two,
10: right, number five, a big fraud bust announced from Immigration and Customs Enforcement. This involves 10,000 foreign students who claim to be working for highly suspect employers as part of the federal government's operational practical training program. What they found was empty buildings and locked doors where hundreds of foreign students are supposed to be working. Multiple employers claiming the same address where none of them actually have a lease. Small homes listed as work sites for hundreds of foreign students where no employees are present. When someone answers the door, they don't know what you're talking about. There's no business here. What do you mean? Good golly.
11: Dude, are they so trying to lie?
12: Yeah.
11: To rip off the government.
10: It really is.
12: Seems to be.
10: Yeah. Number four, a Dutch hospital has quarantined 12 staff members for 6 weeks in a preventive measure after blood and urine from a hantavirus patient were handled without observing strict protocols. Great going, everybody. Number three, Scott's not worried enough. Keep screwing up.
12: When you when you put the combination of blood and urine together, nothing good happens. Nothing.
10: Number three, the Supreme Court has canceled a court order requiring Alabama to have a congressional map with two black majority voting districts. Alabama is now free to draw a more Republican-friendly map. Number two, India's government, meanwhile, they're getting nervous about this Iran war, saying they've only got around 60 days of crude oil reserves, 60 days of natural gas supplies remaining as well. And here at home, inflation, not good, jumped 3.8%, the fastest rate in 3 years, not a big surprise. Sucks to see it, though, driven mostly by energy prices plus supply chain disruptions due to the war.
12: Okay.
13: Dang. Yeah. I read about something today that I had not heard of before. It's called the Boomer Bad News Drop. Have you heard of such a thing before?
12: No, but I can't wait to hear about it.
13: Because you're the boomer on the show.
12: Yep. Bad news is what I swim in.
13: It's what people say either their parents or maybe older relatives. It's when they casually send alarming news with zero context.
12: Yeah.
13: Why are you laughing, David? Because you got a story, you have to.
10: I'll just make up a name. I mean, it was a tragic story. But, a family member of mine who is a baby boomer texted us that, Uncle Joe, I'll call him.
13: Okay.
10: It said, I'm not even kidding, BTW, Uncle Joe fell off a ladder, he's dead. And that was it.
13: Oh, my goodness. That's exactly what they're talking about with this boomer bad news drop.
10: I'm like, what are you making, Uncle Joe? What?
13: Yeah, they said it would be like randomly admitting that maybe they had surgery and didn't want to bother anyone, or out of the blue describing your uncle's platelet count from a recent blood draw.
12: Oh.
13: And people are like, wait a second, I didn't even know he was sick.
10: Yeah.
13: It's like you already know, but you really don't. But yeah, yours takes the cake, David.
10: Like, yeah, it's like, oh, and he's dead. And I'm like, what do you mean he's dead? I'm like, can I have some more context here? Like, what happened? Did someone push him? Did he just fall? Like, what?
13: Right, like exactly what happened there. That is crazy. Said therapists say that boomers were raised to treat emotions like facts instead of conversations. So instead of easing into the difficult news, they drop it mid-sentence and move on.
10: Yeah, sorry. You can't BT dubs a death. You can't, by the way.
13: Right. And then people on Reddit, they say it's because boomers love to be the first ones to give bad news.
10: I think that's probably more the truth, yeah.
13: You think so, Scott?
12: I don't know. I've never done it that way, but I can see where it could happen. Like, went to church today, then went out to dinner.
13: This is the Markley Van Camp and Robin show.
12: By the way, Grandpa's dead. Anyway, after that, we went swimming and... What? Wait a minute. Grandpa's dead.
10: And then BT Dubs.
12: Yeah, right.
10: Jamie's having some distress right now.
12: What happened to you? What's wrong with you?
13: My hamstring just seized up on me.
10: Can seize up, yeah. It does that from time to time.
12: We're all told.
13: Dude,
10: you did play
13: we sit in these chairs.
10: Yeah.
13: We sit in these chairs where your feet are well on the other side of your knee. Like they go backwards.
12: Oh, I don't sit like that.
13: Where do you put your feet?
12: I got a little thing I can sit them on.
13: Well, that's nice. Yeah. That's why you don't want to give up that chair.
12: Part of my chair. Yeah.
13: All of a sudden, my hamstring is like, shh. I'm like, oh my gosh. It's going to be fine. We've got a news update and me screaming in pain coming up.

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2: News. I'm Deborah Valentine, a global leader for ISIS taken out by U.S. and Israeli forces in Africa. Fox's Alex Hogan reports.
3: Bilal al-Manouki was a key figure in ISIS who provided strategic guidance and financial operations in developing and manufacturing weapons. No U.S. service members were harmed, and officials tell Fox that all service members made it back safely.
2: An Israeli airstrike in Gaza has killed Hamas military wing leader Izzeldin al-Haddad. The Israeli military said today that al-Haddad was one of the last surviving architects of the Hamas-led attacks on southern Israel on October 7, 2023. Hamas confirmed his death. The Republican primary underway in Louisiana. President Trump has expressed support for Congresswoman Julia Letlow to unseat incumbent Senator Bill Cassidy. Only GOP candidates are in the running. 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
8: Skies are going to become mostly cloudy this evening before rain and isolated thunderstorms return later tonight. Lows will be near 56 and east winds will pick up to around 15 to 30 miles per hour. Heading into tomorrow, more unsettled weather is in store with severe thunderstorm chances quickly increasing by the afternoon. From the Kello Land Live Doppler HD Storm Center, I'm meteorologist Jalen Borison.
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10: All right, we're all right. It's all good.
11: Yep.
10: The Markley Van Camp and Robbins Show. Jamie Markley, David Van Camp, Scott Robbins. You know what's going on? It's what? Still happening. John Brennan said the quiet part out loud.
11: He really did.
12: He did?
10: Yes.
12: I missed this.
10: We still have deep state actors getting in the way of the Trump agenda.
11: Yes.
10: Oh, he said it.
11: He said it on MS Now. Says, yeah, don't, you know, I think he was asked something along the lines of, what do you say to Americans who are worried that the Trump administration is holding people like you, scumbags like you, accountable? They didn't say
10: that. Yeah, wasn't
11: that
10: Nicole Wallace?
11: Yeah.
10: Yeah. Yeah, here you go.
13: There's still a legion of professionals in the law enforcement environment, the Department of Justice, as well as the CIA and other places, the ones who are refusing to follow politically motivated prosecutions, those who are refusing to support any type of political activities on the part of the Trump administration that are inconsistent with the authorities, the responsibilities of the intelligence community, law enforcement community, and Department of Justice.
10: Seems like the evidence we've seen, that guy could be in jail.
11: Yeah.
12: Yes.
10: So, of course, he's going to say BS like that. Mm-hmm. You know? And I suppose all the intellectuals that watch that network, they believe that. I don't think anybody else does.
11: I like that you mentioned intellectuals who watch MS Now. People who consider themselves very, very smart.
10: Yes.
11: Are like, yes, we can trust the former CIA director, and we can trust the intelligence community, the patriots within the system, are also the same people who, like, 6 years ago were like, defund the police, all cops are bastards. Like, wait a minute, hold on a second.
10: I know.
11: I think you got it, like, backwards. If you're going to go after one particular law enforcement apparatus, I mean, I think probably the guys who can kind of act without accountability in a lot of circumstances, those would be the ones I would be suspicious of first.
10: Yes. No. Just lost so many ways.
12: Oh, yeah.
10: And it's always just trying to control a narrative. But again, I think with so many different things that we've seen over the last 5-6 years, or maybe even 10 years, when it just comes down to common sense that people already know, and it drifts more toward, I mean, if you want to make it into politics, one particular political party, that would be the Republicans. Now, the Republican Party is jacked up.
11: Oh, yeah.
10: In my opinion. And oftentimes seems to be useless. Because they fall victim to the same thing the Democrats do. Everybody wants theirs. Everybody wants their personal peace. But instead of going off on that, I read like 3 different stories that were completely different, but it's all sort of the same theme. One was from Joe Klein, his Substack, and he's not a conservative, talking about the boy problem.
12: Oh, yeah.
10: Another one was NPR, their weekend edition on Sunday for Mother's Day. They did, their big feature story was why women are choosing to be single mothers. Because they don't need a man. Okay? And then there was another piece written by Ed Lattimore. And if you have ever followed Ed before, you know, a man's man, talking about the whole red pill rabbit hole for young men online, like getting caught up in the wrong types of influence.
11: Yeah.
10: Like you got to dominate women.
11: Yeah.
10: That's what you need. You need to be alpha all the way.
12: Yeah. What's wrong with that?
11: Oh, geez. By the way, did you get to drive your car this morning?
12: No.
10: Oh, crap!
12: It's not my car, it's our car, see? So she drives further than I do. And she, yeah, so anyway.
10: Man.
12: David coming hard.
10: He did there.
12: I know he does.
10: Whew! Anyway, the thing about these 3 pieces, all of them, were really interesting reads.
9: Please stand by. We're interrupting our scheduled program for a special Kello presentation.
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14: Good evening, everyone. 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The Dive, we're pretty all right. Let me also welcome you to the Buff City Soap pregame show. Buff City Soap, located in Sioux Falls on 41st Street, behind Chick-fil-A, as well as the Dolly Farms Village on the east side of town. Tonight is Game 2 of the Clark Cup Final between the Stampede and the Muskegon Lumberjacks. The Stampede are the champions of the Western Conference, and the Lumberjacks are the Eastern Conference champions. The Stampede took Game 1 of the series last night with a 3-1 victory on home ice, and now lead the best-of-five series 1-0. Muskegon registered the first goal of that game, shorthanded, 5:14 of the first. Then the Herd turned the puck over at center ice, led a 2-on-0 break, and Muskegon sent Drew Stewart to the net and his eighth of the playoffs. Muskegon would take that lead into the locker room, but in the second, the Stampede started to turn the tide. They did so at the 12:39 mark when Joey Macrina beat the Muskegon goaltender's five-hole to tie the game and send the Premier Center into a frenzy. In the third, Sioux Falls and Muskegon continued to battle to a 1-1 tie, and it appeared we might be seeing another overtime in these playoffs. But Sioux Falls broke through with under 8 remaining on this beautiful goal.
15: For the Herd. Schultz trying to go the other way. Puck is bouncing. Stampede get it. Macrina in over the line. He's got Schultz. Can he get it back to him? Schultz to Macrina. Save rebound. He scores! Joey Macrina! He does it again! And the Stampede have taken the lead! It's 2-1!
14: Macrina's second goal of the night gave the Herd the lead, and they would not let Muskegon back in it, adding an empty netter from J.J. Montero at 18:04 to seal the 3-1 victory and take that 1-0 series lead. Linus Fellberg's outstanding again in between the pipes. 27 saves, earned the 7th win of the postseason for the Herd. And that'll set up tonight's Game 2, where it is a blowout at the Premier Center. Everyone wearing blue as the Herd look to take a commanding 2-0 series lead. The Herd have yet to win a Game 2 in the postseason and are hoping that home crowd and the blue shirts can reverse their fortune and put them in the driver's seat as they head out east to Michigan next weekend for Game 3. For a complete preview of tonight's game, we will send it out to the voice of the Stampede, Jim Olander, in just a moment. But first, let's look at what else is going on. Of course, there is no more USHL around the rest of the league, but I'll keep you posted on the latest from the NHL Stanley Cup playoffs, where Buffalo looks to stay alive in Game 6 of their series against Montreal. Plus, the NBA playoffs, Major League Baseball, some lighter news, some interviews as well from the ice, and the latest sports headlines. Everything you need to know, we've got you covered here. And we'll take a break, but stay with us for more Sioux Falls Stampede hockey and the 2026 Carp Cluck playoffs coming up right here on your home for the Herd. Kello News Talk, 1320 and 107.9 FM.
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14: Welcome back to the Dive Restaurant Game Night Studios. Jason March here, technically producing tonight's game, and we bring it up for the man of the playoffs, Jim Olander. Welcome back to the Clark Cup, and great start for the Stampede last night. Let's keep it going.
15: All right, thank you very much, Jason. Yeah, it was a fun one last night. Stampede getting the game one victory, coming from behind, down 1-0, with Sioux Falls gets the win 3-1 and grab game one. And now here we get ready for game number two. It's Buff City Soap pregame show. 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And on the east side, you can head to the Dolly Farms Village and find Buff City Soap there as well. You can also peruse online and shop online if you feel so, that maybe you don't want to venture out. 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Well, we hope you're venturing out here to the Premier Center, whether you're here at the arena already, or you're on your way to the Premier Center, and what a night it's going to be. It is a blowout here, the lower level filled with blue t-shirts. So you will get your shirt as soon as you get to your seat, and it's going to be a fun one here tonight as the Stampede gets set to take on the Muskegon Lumberjacks. As Jason mentioned, last night the victory for the Herd. Sioux Falls actually fell behind in the game, and what was, I wouldn't say a bad first period, but wasn't a great first period. I don't think either team honestly played that well, but the Herd made an error at center ice on the power play that led to a 2-on-0 break for Chuck Blanchard and Drew Stewart. And Drew Stewart put the puck home, and the first shot on net that Lennartz Feldberg sees goes into the back of the net. Not much he could do on that one, and it was 1-0 Muskegon. But I thought the teams kind of feeling each other out in that first period, and you think about it, makes sense, right? These two teams only faced each other twice during the regular season. That was back in January here for a weekend series in Sioux Falls. So obviously they haven't faced each other quite a bit. So I think a little bit of a feeling out period as the game went on, the Stampede got going. And then I thought at the 12:39 mark, when Joey Macrina got that goal, got the roar of the crowd going, that tied it. And then you kind of saw the Stampede get going in motion. It was Macrina from Zocco and Manassa, and that gave the Stampede the tie heading into the third period. And then in the third, it was back and forth. I, you know, started to think, you know, we're going to go to another overtime. But Joey Macrina would say no in this instance, as he would score his second of the game, third of the playoffs, third in the last two games, and scores with the assist from Brock Schultz. And that would give the Stampede the lead. They would eventually add an empty net goal, and they would get the victory here tonight by the final score of 3-1. The Stampede over the Lumberjacks. Lennart Feldbergs gets the win in between the pipes, 27 saves. He's now 7-1-3 in the playoffs with a 1.94 goals against and a 9.35 save percentage. An impressive performance by him, and a big win for the Stampede. But we've been here before. Now we get ready for game two. And the Stampede, as they go into the series, the game two matchups look like this. Records, I should say. The Stampede, well, they're 0-2. They lost game two in overtime to Lincoln, lost game two in overtime to Fargo, and Muskegon, they have won
20: game two. They've lost the last two series. They've lost game one and then won game two. So they're hoping to do that again here as well as the Stampede get the opportunity here to take on Muskegon and a big game. I mean, you look at it, and the Stampede have an opportunity here to take a 2-0 series lead, which would be huge, heading to Muskegon. Muskegon, on the other hand, they have an opportunity here to split. And really, if you're them, I think that's what you came here this weekend to try and do. And we'll see what happens here tonight. But if you're Muskegon, I feel like you want to split, right? Because obviously you'd like to have won game one. But you split, you go home for games three and four next weekend, and you've got a little bit of a momentum on your side. On the other side, Stampede here, if they can win, though, and you take a 2-0 series lead, that's going to be a huge, huge advantage, knowing that you just have to win one of your last three games here in the series. And knowing a 2-0 also means that absolute worst case scenario, you're back home here for game five and a chance to win it. So that would assure the Stampede, worst case again, that there you are with getting yourself the opportunity to play at home. So we'll see what will go on here as the Stampede get ready to take on the Muskegon Lumberjacks. It is game two of the series. We've got the cam on here. If you're watching on Flow Sports, what you can't see is they're flashing on there, put your shirt on, as we're trying to make sure everybody is wearing their Beware the Bison blue shirt. Thanks to our friends from Sioux Falls Specialty Hospital. They made it possible here tonight for all these great T-shirts and a pretty cool giveaway here for fans in game two of the Clark Cup Final. Stampede, we did this back in 2015 and 2019, and now here again in 2026. And the Herd hoping that it'll lead to a victory. It is game two of the Clark Cup Final. We're just getting the fun started here on the Buff City Soap pregame show. In just a moment, I'm going to we'll hear from some of our corporate partners. The billboard will hear from some of these great partners that make this broadcast possible to bring to you all season long, all through the playoffs. And then I will zip line, as I do every game, down to the locker room. We'll catch up with the head coach of the Stampede, Ryan Crothers. We will talk to him about the win last night. What did he like? What did he see from Muskegon? And obviously the rematch here tonight. What does he want to see from his team in game number two? How do the Stampede propel themselves to victory here? And knowing that you're going to get, I'm sure, a heck of a fight from the Muskegon Lumberjacks. So it'll be a battle. We'll find out coming up next year from the coach on what the keys are going to be to success between the Stampede and the Lumberjacks. It is the Buff City Soap pregame show and Stampede Hockey in the Clark Cup Final, game number two. And we're glad to have you on board. We'll take a timeout here to hear that billboard, and then we'll catch up with Coach Cuthers when we return, as you are listening to the Clark Cup Final, game number two, on your home for the Clark Cup Final, Kaladusa, 1320, 105.1 FM, 107.9 FM, and online at kello.com.
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0: Welcome back to the Premier Center. More of the Buff City Soap pregame show. We're getting you ready. It's game two of the Clark Cup final between the Stampede and the Muskegon Lumberjacks. And time now for a behind the bench segment with the head coach of the Stampede, Ryan Crothers, brought to you by our friends from Rosenbauer America, rosenbauermerica.com, and buildfiretrucks.com. You can find out how you can be part of the Rosenbauer team today. Coach, exciting one, game one. Kind of maybe lived up to the hype. We knew it would be a tightly contested game, and I thought there was a little bit of a maybe feeling out part there in the first period of both teams, and maybe a slow start for the Herd, but obviously as the game went on, and certainly when Macrina got that tying goal, it flipped a switch like it often does, and the Stampede got rolling.
1: Yeah, it's just that. We got to find a way to get involved early like we did, you know, game one in the Fargo series. I think when we have crowds like that, it's important to get them going right away. And we certainly were just a little bit slow to start and then give up a shorthanded goal. But the resiliency of this group, and they battle back and find a way. And Joey Macrina with two huge goals and J.J. icing it for us. Yeah, I just thought we got better as it went on, which should give us a lot of confidence going into a game two here.
0: And some, I guess, we haven't talked a lot about. I mean, obviously, this crowd, it's an advantage, but it also does put some pressure, right? And then it's game one of the finals. You got a large crowd. You really want to get them into the game early. And I think sometimes guys maybe try to do a little too much or maybe even a little hesitant to do something else. And that obviously can make it a little difficult to start a game.
1: I think so. I think something we talked about today is that we can't, you know, let this moment be too big for us. We just have to go out there and do what we do. And it is one of the, I don't want to call it a disadvantage, but it's one of the pressures that come with playing in front of the largest crowd in the league. And we certainly wouldn't trade that pressure in for less fans or anything like that. Our fans are the best in the league, and they've shown that throughout the playoffs. And I think tonight will be another special night. And our job is to get them involved early and get them behind us and ride that momentum and that wave.
0: What about Muskegon, if anything, what stuck out about their team last night to you?
1: Again, I just think when you see when they have the ability to make plays with the puck and they have time and space, their skill takes over. And I think they do a really good job of clogging up the neutral zone and making it hard to attack the line, you know, with puck possession. And I think when we committed to getting pucks behind their D, we had more success than trying to stick handle through them. So, yeah, they certainly present challenges with their length. They got a big team over there. And, I thought they played a good game. That was a great hockey game and happy to come out on the right side of it.
0: Yeah, I thought early on they tried to play a little bit more physical and throw the body around, and obviously they have a lot of size, so the biggest team I think we've probably faced this year. But it did seem that we kind of adjusted after the first period, kind of adapted to that, and then kind of had them chasing after the first period.
1: Yeah, I don't know if that's really their game, being honest. As big as they are, they're a very skilled team, so I don't know if that was something they were trying to do, and obviously we all listen to each other, and it sounds like they talked about them not playing their game, so I'm assuming they're going to be less physical today maybe and try and be more skilled, but again, we talked all year long. Our team can win a lot of different ways. We could win like we did last night, a 3-1 with an empty netter. We could air it out and do a 7-6 game, which I enjoy. But we found ways to win a lot of different ways this year, and tonight I'm sure we'll present some challenges and we'll have to adapt and overcome.
0: It's always fun in the playoffs, and with this team, obviously, right, you don't know who the hero is going to be of the night. Last night it was obviously Joey Macrina, who obviously had the big goal in Game 5 as well, but especially that both goals were nice, but especially the second goal, when I always say those are the ones that I'm imagining make you as coaches smile, because you're driving to the net, what you preach all the time, and he gets his own rebound, and as he's falling down, able to still put the puck into the net.
1: Yeah, there was a lot of good on that play. I mean, Brock Schultz's second effort to keep the puck on his stick, and he takes a good low shot, and Macrina battles at the net front, and yeah, championships are won in the paint. We've talked about that all year long, and that was a great example of it. It was a beautiful effort by a lot of different guys, and again, really happy to come out on the right side of game one.
0: All right, tonight, as you mentioned, you know, going to be another great crowd. It's a blue out here. How do you use that to your advantage? How do you not get maybe caught up as a team? And, you know, you want to embrace this opportunity, and this is something that these guys may never play in front of again. But it's obviously got to be a pretty special moment tonight.
1: Yeah, it's just about enjoying the moment and just trusting the guy next to you and trusting the training that you've done all year. I mean, we've worked extremely hard to get this opportunity and earn the right to win. And they just have to enjoy it and just play and honestly let it fuel them, because you're not going to – a lot of these kids will never play in front of a crowd like they're going to tonight. And a blowout is something that's pretty cool. You see that on TV in the playoffs in the NHL. And these are moments that as kids you dream about, and now it's right in front of them. And I want them to enjoy it, embrace it, and have success within it.
0: All right, Coach, as always, we appreciate the time. Best of luck to the Stampede tonight. Let's go get them.
1: Thanks a lot, Jim.
0: That was head coach Ryan Crothers joining us here on the Buff City Soap pregame show. Stick around. We've got more pregame coverage ahead, and we return. We'll get you those starting lineups, and we're just moments away from the opening puck drop. It's the Stampede and the Lumberjacks in Game 2 of the Clark Cup Final, and it's live right here on your home for the Clark Cup Final. 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
2: Center for Blue Out. It's game two of the Stampede. And the Muskegon Lumberjacks were excited to have you here, the Stampede. Winning game one last night, 3-1. Now get prepared for game number two as the fans filing in, looking to be a great crowd here tonight. Near capacity in the lower level, and should be a fun one here tonight for the Stampede. And the Muskegon Lumberjacks, we're happy to have you here with us as we get you ready for tonight's starting lineups between Sioux Falls and the Lumberjacks. All right, let's go downstairs with Randy.
1: Game two! Are you ready to be playoff loud tonight? Come on, Herd fans, let me hear you be playoff loud! Come on, Herd fans, let me hear you be playoff loud! Let's meet tonight's starting lineup for your Sioux Falls Stampede. Starting on defense, from Locust Valley, New York, number 8, Matthew Grimes. On defense from Ridgefield, Connecticut, number 27, Anthony Bongo. And left wing from Collegeville, Pennsylvania, number 13, Joey Macrina. And right wing from Champlin, Minnesota, number 2, Brent Solomon. Center from East Grand Forks, Minnesota, number 28, Brock Schultz. And in goal tonight for the Herd, from Ogre, Latvia, number 88, Leonard Spelberg. The Stampede's general manager is Tony Gasparini. Head coach, Ryan Brothers. The associate head coach is brand manager is Tony Gasparini. Head coach, Ryan Brothers. The associate head coach is Brandon Wildung. And the assistant coaches are Ryan Black, Trevor Kleckner, and Nick Grosso. Athletic trainer Jordan Witzel, and the equipment manager is Nathan Foss. And now fans, make some noise for your Sioux Falls Stampede!
2: There you go, your starting lineups here for tonight, the Stampede. And the Lumberjacks here as we get ready just moments away from the opening puck drop here at the Premier Center. Fans excited here for this one. Hoping we can see some of that Game 5 atmosphere we saw on Tuesday night here tonight. As the Herd gets set here, take on the Jacks. All right, let's go downstairs. Randy Preston.
1: Attention to the west end zone of the Premier Center, where A. Ellsworth will perform the national anthem presented by the Dakota Scouts.

There we go. It is game number two of the Clark Cup Final between the Stampede and the Muskegon Lumberjacks. The Herd looking to take a 2-0 series lead, while Muskegon is looking to tie this series up as it heads back to Muskegon on Friday night. Hello, everybody. Welcome inside the Premier Center. Jim Olander here with you. Happy to have you on board here for Blueout Night at the Premier Center, and we are getting ready here for the opening puck drop between the Stampede and the Lumberjacks. Sioux Falls wearing their navy uniforms tonight with a white, gold, and baby blue trim. They'll move from right to left across the radio dial. Muskegon in their white uniforms tonight with a gold and black trim. We are ready here for you. Stampede will send out Schultz, Solomon, and Macrina with Bongo and Grimes. Muskegon, Anthony Thomas, Maroon, Bergeron, along with Yanarim. And defensively, they'll start Larioza and Bukas. Here we go. Faceoff, center ice. The puck is dropped. The faceoff is won by Muskegon. And the Clark Cup Final game number two is on the air as the puck played here into the Stampede zone. Played by the Jack Stampede, tying it up, trying to knock it here. Played along the wall, and it's picked up here by Bongo. Chipped high into the air, and he sends it out. Now the puck knocked down. Lucas has the puck here as they try to play it back in. It's played by Grimes. Stampede will play it left side to Macrina. Pulls off his stick, gets it back, and banks it in. Here come the Stampede. Schultz into the offensive end. Wrist shot here, blocked, bouncing puck. Solomon has it knocked down into the corner, gets it Bergeron. He'll play it up the right side, and they'll play it and send it all the way back here. Sioux Falls, Solomon tipping there to Ullman, and they are offside. And the whistle blows. 45 seconds in here. First Dakota, first period. First Dakota, the official bank of your Sioux Falls Stampede. Go to firstdakota.com. Faceoff here outside the Muskegon zone. Stewart in to take the draw against Renkowski. Renkowski ties it up, but picked up by the Jackson. They'll play it ahead up the left wing wall. Benson flips it in. Renkowski drops it back. Manasa ahead with it up the right wing wall. Into the offensive zone, brings it over. Here is Betzel. Betzel cuts off here into the corner, trying to pick it up. It's banked behind the net. Swung back around to the right side. Marico will play it off the wall in the Stampede. Retrieved back to their own end. It's Grimes. Ahead to Ullman, tapped. Bouncing puck. Renkowski hammers it here, and Sioux Falls able to get it all the way down. Back behind the net. Vukas has it here for the Lumberjacks. It'll weave through the neutral zone into the offensive end. Here's Bongo chasing after it. Back behind the net. Swung back around to the near side. Vukas has it here in the right wing wall. Edge of the right circle. Sends it back in front. That one tapped away. Now it's played back into the corner. Played along the left wing wall. Sioux Falls trying to knock it free. Played back here. A shot and a save made. Feldberg's kick save. Rebound is loose in the crease. Stampede trying to clear. It's Vukas keeping it in, and he sends it into the corner. Now Sanderson centers, and there's nobody home. It comes out of the zone. Big save by Feldberg's early. Now played here by Vukas. He'll play. Stop Zocco. Beating it to Montero, and Montero will get it here. Plays into the corner. That pass intercepted. Knocked down by Zocco. Zocco behind the net. Has it on the backhand. Looking for help. Turns centers. There's Montero trying to get a shot off with the save by Axelsson as he falls on it. Gains the whistle. 17:44 to go in the first period. Sioux Falls and Muskegon scoreless. The Stampede here in the playoffs have scored 35 goals, averaging 3.18 per game. Muskegon has scored 45 goals, and they are averaging 3.46 goals against. Stampede 2.27, Muskegon 2.38. Take a look at your goaltending matchup here in just a moment. Here's Zocco, ready to take the faceoff draw here for Sioux Falls. Out there with McGraw and Montero, faceoff one by the Jacks, goes back on the wall, up the right wing side. Blanchard will get it ahead and out of the zone, up the left wing wall. Christ will send it in, and that one deflects out of play. Here's your Auto Owners Insurance.
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Carl Axelson starts for Muskegon, 8-5-0, with a 2.10 goals against and a 9.08 save percentage. It's Leonard's Feldbergs for the Herd, 7-1-3, with a 1.94 goals against and a 9.35 save percentage. Face off here, won by the Stampede. McGraw gets it across center and flips it all the way down. Laid here, Blanchard trying to go the other way. Stampede's Prunty flips it and sends it all the way in. On the right side here, Sioux Falls trying to get to it. It's scooped ahead into the Stampede zone. Asa back behind the goal. Flips it around here, trying to force it ahead up the right side. Here's Soller. Flips it to Prunty off behind the goal. Prunty will play it, and the Stampede gets a Holtby tip and send it. That's going to be a little too far, though, and icing is the call against the Stampede. Here's how the lines look tonight for Sioux Falls. Rankowski centering the top line with Betzold on the right, Omen on the left. Zocco will center the second line with McGraw on the right, Montero on the left. Schultz centering the third line with Solomon on the right, Macrina's on the left. Stewart centering the fourth line with Holtby on the right, Soller's on the left. And your extra forward tonight, Christian Chua. D pairs are Grimes and Bongo together. Manasa and Jacobson together. And Weil and Prunty together. Shot through traffic. Tipped and knocked into the corner. Right wing side, flip behind the net. Sioux Falls here. Prunty trying to knock.

The punt comes out of the zone. Now the Herd's Bongo will slap it in. Flipped all the way down, picked up. Vukas swings it ahead up the right side, and Norringer will play to the far wall to Stewart. Stewart shoved into the rail. Puck behind the net. Skegan, quick shot saved by Feldberg. Weil picks up the rebound, chips it off the glass, sends it all the way down. Icing here, yes. 15 and a half to go in the first period. Shots are 3-2 early in favor of Sioux Falls. No score. There's the faceoff draw coming up.

0: face off here. Played by the Lumberjacks, and here they come. A wrist shot goes high and wide to the net. Laid back to the left point. Sent towards an end, a save made by Feldbergs. He'll hold on. Wave the whistle. Faceoff draw here coming in with Feldbergs. Right stick side. Renkowski and a take the draw. And to take the faceoff here. One by the Lumberjacks, excuse me, I'm a series behind. Here's Bongo trying to track it down. Laid along the edge of the right circle. Out to the right point now in the high slot. Alushka plays it here. Vatney fires. That one deflected high and over the goal. Laid back into the corner here. Alushka playing it here. Turn, shoots, tip, blocked, and Bongo is there. He'll try to clear, but he can't. Sanderson keeps it in. Left side for the Jacks. He'll send it in front of the net. That one tips wide. Now Betzold coming over, trying to go the other way with it. Otne behind the goal. We get a stoppage here. We've got a call with 14:42 to go in the first period. We will tell you about it as it looks like the faceoff's just going to come out of the zone. We'll tell you about it. We come back at 60 seconds. This is Champion Hockey.
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0: .42 to go here in the first period. Zocco, Montero, and McGraw out there here for the faceoff draw. Faceoff won here by the Lumberjacks. They try to float it in. Prentice stops it. And the Herd will go the other way. Here comes Zocco. Wide to the right side. Turns and sends it in. Deflects away. Here's Montero. Laid into the corner there for McGraw. Back behind the goal line. Tries to center. Comes back up. Prentice. Right wing side, edge of the right circle, backhands into the corner, Montero sends it back off the boards. Here's Prentice, fires, save, rebound, Montero rolled away. And it's picked up by the Lumberjacks, and Muskegon gets it out. Jacks ahead, Chris plays it ahead on the left side. Next play there by Prentice, back check, and he takes it away. And the Herd transition forward. Here's McGraw into the offensive end, drops it for Montero. Right side, Zocco behind the net. It's checked along the wall here. McGraw coming back over trying to help. Hammers it, and that one deflects into the crowd and out of play. With 13:53 to go here in the period. Sioux Falls. And Muskegon. Faceoff draw here.

The right of Axelsson, stick side. Hurd will send out Macrina now with Schultz and Solomon. Grimes, Bongo back there. Face off to the right stick side of Axelsson. Face off, draw one. Cross fires and a save is made. 13:50 to go in the first. Usov draw coming up. Usov here. Usov to the right. Stick side of Axelsson. Schultz to take the draw. Played in, Macrina trying to get to it, swung around, played to the far wall, and now Bongo sends it back in. Off behind, and then it goes. Skegan will take their time out to center. Way back, left side, Stewart racing towards the net, has it back behind the goal. Edge of the right circle, Stewart lost it, got it back, fires, and that one redirected wide. Now it's played by the Stampedes, Grimes. Out of the zone, up the left side here, flips to Schultz and all the way in. Chasing after it, Solomon flips it back behind the net. Schultz coming over, he'll try to knock it free. That one kicked aside and it's picked up by Ameko, and he'll play it all the way down. No icing here though, it's not going to go far enough. Oh, it does, I didn't think they would allow that, but they let it go, and there's the icing call. 12:58 to go in the first period. Face-off draw.

0: Faceoff draw here. Stewart for the Stampede. Jake Stewart out there with Soller and Holtby. Weil out there as well. And Jacobson, Weil sends it in off behind the net. Swung around, Jacobson sends it here. Laid back to the neutral zone. It's flipped ahead. Norringer out to center. Tipped here. Laid back along the left wing wall. Sioux Falls trying to get it. Soller trying to go the other way. Tangled up. Wild flips it all the way in. Deep into the corner. Off behind the net. And some Let's Go Herd starting up here as the Stampede send it in. Stewart off behind the net for Sioux Falls. Now to Holtby. Holtby plays it. Pass it to the net, shot save, Stewart, rebound, it's loose, Holtby comes crashing in, it's knocked away. Here's Manassa off the wall, he lost it there, and the Lumberjacks will knock it ahead and out of the zone. Sioux Falls back with it, here comes Prunty, into the offensive end, Jake Prunty trying to go around the defense, tips it, and he crashes into the net. And the whistle blows here, and now everybody getting involved after the whistle. As Prunty not happy, Manassa coming in. Soller's tangled up there, Betzel tangled. And they'll separate everybody with 12:03 to go here in the first period. Great opportunity there, Stewart. Nice save by Axelson. The Herd trying to get the rebound. Holtby came crashing in but couldn't get to the puck. Swatted away by the defense there of Muskegon. Nicely done. And then all kinds of pushing and shoving after the whistle. 12:03 to go in the first period. Faceoff draw here. Faceoff draw here in the neutral zone. 12:03 to go. Faceoff here, Sioux Falls waiting. Gronkowski in to take the draw. Did not drop the puck here, and Gronkowski has to leave. Ullman will come in instead. Shot 6-4 in favor of Sioux Falls here early in this one. No score in the big board. Third dig for it. Bongo drops it to Bentzold, and he flips it in. Racing back behind the net, swung around. Sanderson trying to get to it, intercepted Ullman. Ullman playing it along the left wing wall, back behind the net to Bentzold. Bentzold here, out to the right point, left side Grimes. Grimes through the net, shot blocked. Batted down by Thorpe, and he goes behind the goal. Out to center of the Lumberjacks, and they'll get it ahead. Bruce Collins. Bruce Collins cutting towards the net. He tries to stuff it in, but he's denied. The puck bounces off the far wall. Herd trying to clear, tapped, and they do so. Here's Betzel. Betzel to the neutral zone. Betzel over the line, looking for Renkowski. Rolling. Betzel edge of the left circle. Gets it out. Manassa back to Betzel. Betzel towards the net, blocked and redirected wide. Out of the zone it comes. Sioux Falls back with it here. Here's Ullman into the offensive end. Plays it along the left side, back behind the net. Played there by Umeka. He'll try to clear. Sioux Falls digs for it. McGraw playing it back into the corner here, trying to knock it free, and it's knocked there by Cullen, but the Stampede trying to keep it in. McGraw got a piece, and now it's out. 10:45 to go here in the opening frame. Hurt send it in. Montero gives chase into the corner. Played off the wall, and it'll be outlet passed here to Cullen. And Muskegon is able to get it out of the zone back to center. Sioux Falls knocks it back down, though, and Soko will gain possession of the puck. Soko weaving through traffic, batted down and picked up by the Lumberjacks as they dump it in. Swung around, Montero plays it. He'll skate ahead with it here, out to center. Montero, backhand pass, batted away, and it's picked up by the Jacks. Flipped to the far wall, Blanchard trying to get there, now they send it in. Here's Prunty. Left side to Weil. Weil through the neutral zone and in. Lips it ahead all the way down. Solomon picking up the puck, shot, a save made. And covered here with 9:59 to go. Period number one. Some good action so far. Nobody, though, on the board. It is scoreless here. In the first period, we got a timeout. We'll take one as well, and we're back with you in 60 seconds. This is Stampede Hockey.
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0: Schultz, Macrina, and Solomon come back out. Grimes and Bongo coming out here as well. Sioux Falls scoreless with the Jacks. And a face-off draw coming up here. Schultz ready to take the draw. One by Sioux Falls. Back to Bongo. Right side, Solomon shot, deflects up and out of play. We'll get another face-off try here. Sioux Falls trying to get this crowd into it here early. Still got some party poopers that aren't putting their shirts on. Come on, it's the blue out, you're supposed to be wearing them. Face-off to the left of the goaltender, Axelson, one here. By the Herd, shot deflected away. Solomon shot, save made. 9:47 to go in the first. No score. Good pressure there by Sioux Falls. The Stampede gave up the first goal last night. Came from behind. Win the game. Same happened in the last two games against Fargo as well. It's been a while since the Herd have grabbed the first goal of the game. Chance of Let's Go Herd starting up here. Get a face-off draw here. And the Stampede get a shot here. Blocked, rebound, knocked behind the net. Solomon swung around here. Manassa plays it to Solomon. Solomon towards the net, knocked away. Macrina trying to get back to the puck. That one's tied up. They'll play it here out to center. And Sioux Falls will get it. Schultz backhands it, sends it all the way in. Solomon racing for the puck, shrugs off a defender here, tries to play it off behind the goal, plays it here. Macrina is tangled and the puck knocked free by Muskegon. The Jacks will play it. Belushka will play it to center, knocked down here by Solomon, and now it's flipped back in. Stampede get it right back. Quincy works it to the right side to Macrina. Macrina brings it over the line to the right side. Wrister here and a glove save made by Axelson. Herd nine shots here. They're putting some good pressure on, but trying to get some quality opportunities. And Muskegon, we saw it last night. They're big. They play very well defensively. They don't like to give much up. They've only averaging 2.38 goals against here in the playoffs. Muskegon ended the year 4-5-1, ended up falling to fifth place. They had been a top two team in the East all season, but struggled a little bit down the stretch. And then you had teams like Youngstown, Dubuque, Green Bay, and Cedar Rapids. They were all winning at rapid pace to finish the year. All had won 5-6 of their last 10 games. And some cases more. Cedar Rapids had won 9 of their last 10 games. So they were able to get it back, though, in the playoffs and now have their mojo here. They're not an easy team to beat here, no question. They're the defending Clark Cup champs for a reason. Here they come. Sanderson into the offensive end. Drop pass intercepted. Holtby the other way here for Sioux Falls. Charging it ahead. Fanned on it. Gets it over the line, though, and flips it in. Sanderson hits him late. And the puck played back along the wall here. Holtby delivers a hit. Now the puck played back here out to center. Blanchard with it. He'll get it over the line. They go to the right side. Hookus shot. And a save made by Feldberg. 8:01 to go. We'll take a quick timeout. We're back in 30 seconds. This is Stampede Hockey.
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4: Callaw is proud to be your home for the Clark Cup playoffs. Now let's head back to the rink with the voice of the Stampede, Jimmy O.
0: So as we went to break, a little tussle ensued after the whistle, and Blanchard's been given an unsportsmanlike. So it's going to be a Prairie Farms power play for the Herd. 2-minute advantage, and the Stampede come out. Power play here in the playoffs, 23.6%, 13 power play goals. Muskegon's penalty kill's been extremely good. They've allowed just 3 goals and 35 penalties, 91.4%. The Herd were 0 for 3 on the power play last night. Kind of hurt them. Those were all in the first period, too. Slowed them down a little bit, so certainly they want to get off to a better start here, but it doesn't start that way because Muskegon just clears the puck all the way down. Rutkowski out there with Prunty, Betzold, Ullman, and Schultz. Here's Rutkowski. It's into Betzold. Betzold racing in. Right side, Betzold trying to get it to Rutkowski. Off behind the net. Sioux Falls will play it here off the wall. It is kept in. Prunty, nice job. Feeds it in. Off behind the net. Picked up here by Schultz. Schultz gets shoved there by Emeko. Now trying to get it back. Emeko has it. He will clear. Yes. Ullman trying to dive, and it comes out of the zone. Now Prunty back with a puck. Turned over here. The Herd gave up a shorthanded goal last night. Here come the Lumberjacks, but a save made there as Bruce Collins wristing one, but Feldbergs makes the save. With 7:15 to go here in the first. No score, Stampede and Jax. 1:14 left on the power play. Nice risker there, but a nice read by Feldbergs who makes the save. Zocco in a take to draw here. One by the Stampede. Bongo picks it up back behind the net. Bongo up the right side to Solomon. Drop pass. Picked here by Zocco. Zocco weaving here up the middle of the ice. Left side to Macrina. Macrina cross ice to Bongo. Bongo flips and sends it in. Off behind the net, Montero plays it back out. Zocco with it. Zocco leads it down low. Montero waiting. Montero back to Zocco. 43 left on the power play. Zocco has it on the left side. Swings it to the right side to Solomon. Wrist shot, and that's a save. Axelson. Flex up and out of play. Got a glove on it. 37 left on the advantage here. 6:37 to go in the period. Sioux Falls scoreless with Muskegon. We get a face-off draw here. Zocco in to take the draw. We'll take it. Wins the draw, Macrina back here to Bongo. Plays it here, puck tangled up, but it's cleared all the way down. Feldberg's long pass up to Macrina. Macrina here into the offensive zone for Montero. His pass batted away, and it's sent all the way out. Here's Bongo. Bongo through the neutral zone. Gets it over to Montero. Montero flips it in. Plays it, Solomon swings it around, and that one tipped, and it goes the other way here for Novotny. Out to center, Novotny into the offensive end, drops it back, wrist shot, Stewart blocked. Montero the other way, and with Zocco. Zocco up the left wing wall, Zocco up the middle of the ice here. Gets it over the line, had that one roll away, hacked at, and the penalty expires. Stampede unable to convert, and Muskegon will get it out here. Flipped in off the back wall, and Feldberg's just going to have to cover. Gain the whistle here. And a stoppage. Sioux Falls scoreless here with Muskegon. They work here, get everybody, get those shirts on tonight. Face off here to the left to the goaltender, Feldbergs. Benson takes it around, wins it for Muskegon. Benson along the wall has it tied up. Lay it along the right side. Benson trying to turn it center. Has it here with Stewart. Tangled up, goes back behind the goal. Wraparound try. Nice stick save by Feldbergs. A rebound bouncing. Blocked here by Jacobson, and the Stampede will get it out of the zone. There the Jacks have it. Lecter cross ice, knocked down. Jacobson has it for Sioux Falls, sends it in. Played back here by the Jackson ahead. They come to Vatney over the line. Right side, Chris shot, save, rebound, bouncing in front. Picked up here by Solomon, and the Herd get it out. Here's Soller up ahead, up the right wing wall, into the offensive zone. Soller, left circle, backhanded front, right through the crease and wide. Now Pongo tries to position himself. Soller comes to help. He'll try to play, but the Jacks will get it back. And the Muskegon will play it through the neutral zone. Jan Urim will play it over the line. Sioux Falls sends it right back out. For Jacks at the Stampede line, get it in. Feldberg's out to play it. He will look, swings it off the boards. His pass batted down, though. And it's picked up here by the Jacks. Another shot, this time by Maroon. And the save is made by Feldberg's. 4.5 to go. Opening period. NHL tonight. Montreal and Buffalo. Game number 6. Buffalo trying to keep their season alive. Montreal looking to advance to play the Carolina Hurricanes, who've been on vacation for about a month after their sweep. They're probably hoping for 7 games, get even more time to rest. Here's the puck here by Prunty, flipped ahead and sent out of the zone. Out through center, flipped ahead and sent in. Feldbergs slows it down. He'll play it along here. Left wing wall, Macrina trying to get it back. It's gloved down and played along the edge of the right circle. Briscolin, shot, save, rebound. Poke checked away, and the Stampede trying to clear. McGraw can't get enough on it. Cullen keeps it in. Cullen on the edge of the left circle, sends it back behind the goal. Into the right wing board here. Manasa on top of Sanderson, ties him up. As the puck tangled here, Sioux Falls trying to knock it. Brunty knocks it free and gets it out. Stampede flip it high into the air, sends it all the way down, and here's McGraw chasing here to the corner. It's shoved into the boards, and now it's played behind the net. 3:40 to go in the opening period. No score. Sioux Falls, Muskegon, game 2 of the Clark Cup Final. Montero, right side here, Jacobson out to center. They flip it all the way in. Chipped here along the wall. Zocco trying to give chase for it. Tips it behind the net. Right side of Axel City. Looks over his shoulder. Sioux Falls trying to dig for it. Zocco tries to kick it to a stick. Still has it tied up. Trying to play along the wall. Stampede get it back. Zocco with it. Drops it back. Montero. Wrist shot tipped, and that one goes wide. And the rebound play back along the wall here. Here's Zocco with the puck. Spin. Centers. It's loose. Comes to Jacobson. Turns it. Shoots. It's deflected wide. Now Zocco trying to get to it here. It's batted down again. Just under 3 to go. Zocco keeps it in the zone. Trying to feed it to Montero. Blocked there by Amico. And now the puck is played here along the boards by Amico to Stewart. And they'll get it out of the zone. Norringer through the neutral zone and in. He sends it all the way down. Muskegon will do a change. Off behind the net, Bongo. Weaving through the neutral zone here for it, Bongo. As it spins off into the corner. Left wing side, flips to Rankowski. Now Ullman with it. Ullman has it tangled up and now gets it. His pass batted down. Puck played here by the Jacks. They'll play it off the wall and send it all the way down. And no icing here as it goes back behind the goal. Head to the right circle. Flipped around here by Bruce Collins. Sioux Falls has it knocked down. Pass out to the right side. Lecter shot blocked there by Rankowski and out. Now Lecter trying to get it back in over the line. Nice scoop here by Ullman. Lecter, nice job from his knees. Ties it up here, gets possession back, and causes a little havoc for the Herd. Finally sent all the way down. Soller's going to beat out any icing, though. Nice hit by Soller. To Ullman, he scores! What a play! Soller to Ullman, and the Stampede
5: and the first goal. It's 1-0 with 1:46 to go in the first period. What a play by Cooper Soller. He delivers a huge hit in the corner, gets the puck, and then feeds it to Ullman, who one-times it into the back of the net, and the Herd have the first goal tonight. Great teamwork there, and Soller making the play happen.
6: Number 16, Tobias Ullman, his second in the postseason. Assist to number 14, Cooper Soller, and number 8, Matthew Grimes. Ullman from Soller and Grimes at 18:14 of the first period.
0: Here's Schultz out to Manassa through traffic. Axel's in the save. 1:15 to go, and they get the crowd into it here in the first period with Sioux Falls leading here by a goal. So Ullman, Tobias Ullman gets the goal. Great effort there, dumped in by Grimes. Soller making the Soller family, they're watching, I know, in California. They're up cheering, high five, and I'm sure it's a great play and a great finish by Ullman, who played so well last night. Didn't end up on the score sheet, but did so many things well. And then he gets the first goal here tonight. Here comes the Jacks here. Schultz had a knockdown. The Herd, you don't want to give it back here with a minute to go. Here's the puck played on the left side. Out to Kahn. Shot through traffic. It's off a couple of skates. Scooped up by Schultz. And the Herd will get it out. Here's Solomon up the right side. Trying to go around the defense. He does. Gets tripped up here. Looking for the call. Won't get it. Puck goes behind the net. Now it's swung back around here. Manassa has it. He gets hit hard along the boards by Sanderson. The puck played. Sanderson flips it to the far wall. And the Jacks will get it back as they play it all the way down. 30 seconds to go here in the period. Save made by Feldbergs. The Stampede will get it loose here, but turned over. Novotny has it. Novotny towards the net. Backhand knocked away there by Manassa. He tangles it up. Novotny gets it back, and then it's blocked by Soller. 17 seconds in the period. Soller behind the goal. Gets it off the boards to Renkowski. Renkowski up the right wing wall. Ahead to Soller. Soller splitting the D. Drops it. Renkowski backhand and a save by Axelson. 3.2 seconds to go. Good pressure there by the Herd. They have to withstand a little flurry there by the Jacks, who come fighting back. And now we get a faceoff here coming up. 3.2 seconds left. The Herd could try and win the draw here. They're going to little bit of a gamble here. Feldberg's going to get pulled. You could win the draw if you're Muskegon to get a quick shot. It'd be very difficult, though. And so an extra attacker on the ice here for the Stampede. Zilko out there to take the draw with Montero to his left. Solomon right behind him. Ullman to his right. Prunty and Weil. Face up. Tied up. Herds Ullman. Wait a minute. We get a hand pass violation here right off the faceoff. And we're going to get a penalty here. With 1 second to go in the period. And I believe it is on Muskegon. We saw this. No, is it on? Yeah, it's on Muskegon here. We saw this against Fargo. But they're both going to go. Ullman's going, and so is Stewart. Confused here as to what the calls are going to be. Now the officials converge here and discuss. This has been a penalty after the whistle here too. Let's try to listen in here to the official.
7: Number 10, Muskegon has a minor penalty for a face-off violation. Number 16, Sioux Falls has a 2-minute minor penalty towards the right wing. 4-on-4, 3.2 seconds on the clock.
0: So not sure, somehow Ullman gets a unsportsmanlike there off the faceoff violation, and they're putting the same amount of time back on the clock. So 3.2. Hurd will not pull Feldberg's here. It'll be Zocco in to take the draw. Zocco against Bruce Collins. Zocco waiting. Draws it back. It'll go all the way back into the Stampede zone, and the horn will sound. And the period comes to an end. Tobias Zellman gets the goal for the Stampede, and they have a 1-0 lead here at the end of 20 minutes of play here at the Premier Center in Game 2 of the Clark Cup Final. And the Stampede hoping they could continue some of that magic here into the second period. Sioux Falls here this season or in the playoffs when leading after one are 3-0. Muskegon, when trailing after one, are 3-1. So it has not been an effect for them. Last night it was the Stampede coming from behind. Tonight they have the lead. And they'll try to do their darndest to add to it here coming up during the intermission report. Here's what we've got on tap for you here. It's our Innovative Office Solutions first intermission report. In just a moment, we're going to head back down, or we're going to head back inside the Dive Restaurant Game Night Studios. That's where we have the one and only Mr. Jason March standing by. He'll get you a weather forecast update. Some possible storms may be rolling through. I'll let you know what you need to know here. Then we'll get a First Premier Bank Premier Bank Card out-of-town scoreboard update. Latest, not obviously anything else in the USHL. We'll get a reaction as well from Coach Crothers coming up. Johnny Lazarus, who was with us last night here in the press box, he will be downstairs with Coach Crothers. We'll get his thoughts on the first period of play, so that's coming up here as well. We'll get that, and then we'll get you all ready for period number two tonight between the Stampede and the Muskegon Lumberjacks. Right now, though, a 1-0 lead for Sioux Falls at the end of one. Let's get that Innovative Office Solutions first intermission report started, shall we? And we do so by getting a check of the weather. And for that, we go back inside the Dive Restaurant Game Night Studios. He's our chief meteorologist. He's been standing outside here during the game. He's been checking the weather. He's been throwing grass in the air just to see. He's Mr. Jason March, and he's got our forecast. Jason?
8: Thank you very much, Jim. And we'll check in with just a moment for the second period. The Hurd lead at 1-0. Omen from Soller in the first period to give them the lead here in Game 2 of the Clark Cup Final Series from the Denny Sanford Premier Center. Jason here in the studios in downtown Sioux Falls. Currently 78 degrees, mostly cloudy. This evening, you're going to see an increase of storm chance here. 80% chance, showers likely, then a possibility of thunderstorm after 4 a.m. We're going to see a low of 56 degrees, breezy with an east wind, 10 to 20 miles per hour. Gusts as high as 30 miles per hour. Again, that chance of precipitation, about 80%. So we'll see some rain here in some form or another, most likely. Showers and thunderstorms likely tomorrow before noon. Some of the storms could be severe, mostly cloudy with a high near 84. Breezy southeast wind 15 to 20. Gusts as high as 30 miles per hour. 60% chance throughout the day. Rainfall amounts are going to be 1/10 of an inch. So be on the lookout tomorrow. Have your tuned to Kello or the radio or television, and make sure you're keeping track of any possible severe developments. We'll see showers and thunderstorms continuing into Sunday night, and then we see a large cold front come through, low of 48, then a chance of showers before 1 p.m. Monday, and a high of 59. So we're dropping back into some cooler temperatures for the next couple days on Monday and Tuesday. North wind, 15 miles an hour. Then Monday night, you continue to have that shower and thunderstorm chance before 1 a.m. Again, 80% chance, so it's going to be quite a stormy finish to the weekend and start of the week. But Tuesday, we clear out, high of 54, so a cool, crisp afternoon, breezy with northwest winds, 15 to 20. Then we start climbing back. Wednesday, 62, mostly sunny. Thursday, 67, 71 Friday. And by next weekend, it'll be in the mid to upper 70s once again here in Sioux Falls. We're going to take a break and then have some more of the Innovative Office First Intermission program right here on your home for the herd, Kello 107.9.
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13: I'm Johnny Lazarus with head coach of the Stampede, Ryan Crothers. Coach, first period obviously went the way you wanted it to, up 1-0, but what'd you make of the first 5 minutes and how your team responded after weathering that storm?
14: Yeah, I wish we would have played a little bit better, but you're obviously going to get a big push from a team as talented as they are after last night's win. So we fought through it. We got through it. Another bad power play to start a game, unfortunately, and a lot of credit Cooper Solar, great individual effort on the goal, win some battles, and then Toby goes to the net front, and we got rewarded. But that first goal is big.
13: What's not clicking with the power play right now?
14: You know what? It's an execution thing right now, and their penalty kill is good, and they're long. And I think that's one of the things with us is the reads that we're making are not the right ones. And we had the best power play in the West all year, and look, when you get to the finals, you're going to play good penalty kills and good power plays, and we got to find a way to ignite ours.
13: You've got an incredibly mobile defenseman like Prunty and Bongo, who love to skate the puck in the offensive zone. Do you want to see them activate a little bit more offensively?
14: Yeah, we definitely want to get more active. They do a good job of closing things off pretty fast, so we haven't been really able to get them going yet. But, I'd like to see more movement in the O-zone. I think that was successful for us all year, and that's something we're going to have to continue to build on.
13: Thoughts on Fellbergs?
14: Best goalie in the league.
13: Thanks, Coach.
14: Yep, thanks.
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8: And welcome back to the Dive Restaurant Game Night Studio. Jason March here at the first intermission. The score, Sioux Falls Stampede 1-0 over the Muskegon Lumberjacks. Here in Game 2 of the Clark Cup, Sioux Falls leads the series 1-0, looking to go up 2-0. And they'd have a little cushion going into Michigan next weekend. Let's look at some scores here quickly this evening in the National Hockey League. There's one game going, just about ready to start here. The Buffalo Sabres and the Montreal Canadiens in Game 6 of their East Second Round Series. Montreal leads the series 3-2. Over in the National Basketball Association, tonight, coming up here in just a moment, the East Conference Semifinals. Game 7, series tied 3-3. Cleveland and Detroit. Detroit, the home team there, trying to close it out from Little Caesars Arena. Looking over the Major League Baseball scoreboard, we're going to start with some games in progress. Bottom of the sixth, Reds lead the Guardians 4-3. And in the top of the fourth, Chicago, the White Sox lead the Cubs 5-0. End of the third, the Twins lead the Brewers 1-0. In the top of the fourth, it is the Astros 2, Rangers 0. Top of the fourth, Boston 1, Atlanta 1. In the top of the third, the Yankees lead the Mets 1-0. In the bottom of the third, the Padres over the Mariners 1-0. The rest of the slate tonight at about 8:38 Central, Dodgers and Angels, 8:40 p.m., Giants at Athletics. Some finals here in Major League Baseball tonight. It was the Blue Jays 2-1 over the Tigers, the Cardinals 4-2 over the Royals, Rockies 4-2 over the Diamondbacks, and the Nationals over the Orioles 13-3. Phillies and Pirates 6-0 Philadelphia there, and a final in extra innings. Marlins over the Rays 10-5. So again, that NHL conference series coming up here in just a few moments here. We'll have the start of the second period in just a little bit here as they wind the clock down at the Denny Sanford Premier Center. But first, we'll take a little break and come back with a quick light news story, and then we'll have it back to Jim in just a few moments.
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